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0: Red Sox lose. It was 4-3 for those that care. Canada 6-0. Swiss 4-1. Czech in South Africa 1-1. Mexico in South Korea. Ooh, that's a good one. We're betting a draw on that one, Skaz. What do you think? 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I'm Joe Murray.
1: Attack for a deep three. Pilot two-hand slam.
2: Wow.

0: All right, back here on 98.5 The Sports Hub. I'm Joe Murray. We're going to do some footy talk coming up in a little bit. That means soccer. Revolution midfielder Jackson Yule will join us shortly. Of course, the Revs season's on pause, but they're 8-5-1, fourth in the Eastern Conference. They're off until July 22nd, but they love the World Cup. And we're going to talk some footy with him coming up in a bit. And then later on, we got our buddy Michael Raimondi in studio. I guess he's a Waltham guy. Do you think he's going to bring us anything from Waltham? I think that was the rule, right? If you're going to be a guest, he might not know that.
1: Joe, I don't think we ever made that a rule.
0: I made a rule. It's an unofficial rule, like baseball, you know, unofficial. But if you're going to be a visitor, you bring something. What would you like? Carl's? Maybe a Chateau toasted ravioli? Maybe a prime chicken Caesar wrap, Skaz, for you? What else is out here? In a pickle is still open. 99. It's a lot of Chipotle. A lot of options in the area. Market Basket. I love those wings. But anyways, Jackson Yule will join us, and then Michael Raimondi later on tonight here on the show. Hey, we've been talking a lot. Celtics. The Red Sox ownership. One thing we didn't get to yet is Paul, what he wants to talk about. What's going on, Paul?
2: Joe Murray, how are you tonight?
0: How you doing?
2: I'm fabulous, Joe. I'm a big boned brother as well. You're my spirit animal. Love you, buddy.
0: BBB, big boned brother?
2: That's right.
0: Feel ya.
2: So, yeah, hey, two quick things. I just wanted to touch off on Patrice getting his number retired.
0: Yes.
2: Absolute class act, 20-plus years, just well-deserving, and, couldn't be any happier for him getting up in the rafters. If anyone deserves it, it's definitely certainly Patrice.
0: Mm-hmm. Absolutely. I agree. And I don't know. I wonder what night it will be. Like, would they do it against, like, Toronto because he had the comeback against them and they owned him? That'd be kind of a good one, right? Like, when Toronto comes to town, maybe they'll do it that night.
2: Yeah, Toronto or Montreal, an original, not an original six, you know? I mean,
0: ooh, yeah, and he's from
2: big hits there.
0: And you're right, he's from there. So maybe that's...
2: Yeah, or maybe even better against Vancouver, you know, just winning all around against them.
0: Yeah, and they have the number two pick. They were supposed to get the number one pick, but somehow Toronto got that. I'm still trying to figure that out.
2: That's pretty solid. And, hey, I did want to say, too, I went to SmackDown down in Providence a couple weeks ago. First time in, like, 30 years. Brought my kid for the first time. Fabulous time. If anyone hasn't gone, I highly suggest it.
0: Dude, so I go as like an adult and I love it, right? Like I take it in. But for the kids, dude, it's awesome. There's tons to cheer about, right? There's things to do. There's this guy. There's like, you know, signings. You can meet people out in the corridors. But
2: my kid doesn't watch wrestling, so yeah. Like it was a true first experience for him. I mean, him and four of his little buddies, it was amazing. We booed, we yelled. It was excellent.
0: And the Patriots were there.
2: Oh, were they?
0: Yeah, Kyle Williams was there. If you search it, Patriots at Providence SmackDown, you'll see you'll see the video. They show them all, and it's Kyle Williams holding the Patriot belt. Oh, the other guy was Braden Swinson was holding a belt. The guy that hit Drake May at practice to end it.
2: And it was awful, though. They had a squash match at the beginning for the Saturday Night Live taping with Jordan Grace.
0: Oh, yeah, Jordan, yeah.
2: Tough, man. They give her some pretty bad spots. Not good, Joe.
0: Dude, she is a specimen, huh?
2: She's massive.
0: She's a beautiful person, I just mean it as she's a body, like a bodybuilding figure. It's sad that that's where they put her. But you know what, though? They do that because she's still under that TNA contract, and I think it's probably contractual, man.
2: Fair. Yeah. Joe, can I give one food hit real quick?
0: Yeah.
2: So I'm in Blackstone.
0: Yeah.
2: Good Stuff Smokehouse. I know they advertise. They have the fattest thing on the menu. I haven't brought myself to get it yet, but they have fried chicken skins with a white gravy sausage dip.
0: Good Stuff Smokehouse.
2: Blackstone, Mass.
0: Where's BT's? Is that near you, too?
2: BT's small. I want to say that might be Medway-ish.
0: Okay. All right. But good. I've never been to Good Stuff. If they are an advertiser,
2: the bird ends. You guys plug them. It's well worth the drive. I know you're more of the other shore type of guy, but
0: no, dude. I travel for food. They have 50-cent wings too, huh?
2: They do. They do, and they got those. They're like the pork wings, you know, on the little rib there.
0: Yeah.
2: The burnt ends are fabulous. It's us. It's great, Joe.
0: God, where would I ever go to Blackstone?
2: On your way to Providence.
1: Joe, it's about 15 minutes from my house. We'll have you down.
0: Good stuff.
1: Yeah. Probably. Yeah. 20-25.
0: In. Maybe. Thank you, Paul. Appreciate it.
2: You got it.
0: All right. Take care. So 15 minutes from you?
1: Blackstone's, yeah, it's right down the road from me, Joe.
0: Why do I feel
1: I've driven by this place. I've not been, but if you're hyping up the burn ends, I might be going this weekend.
0: Is it near Bally's?
1: A little bit the other way, but not too far.
0: Okay, all right, I have to go there soon. Of course, Bally's. Pick of the night? Should I do my Bally's pick of the night right now? Should I go draw or Mexico, Skaz? What would you do? Draw? Plus, what even money is Mexico right now? I think in draw.
1: Joe, I mean, the only thing I will say is this game is playing at the Azteca, I believe, or in Guadalajara. I'm not sure. But it's a home game, Joe. And Mexico looked pretty good in their first game. Now, South Korea is a solid team. You know, a couple names you'll recognize. But draw. You want to go draw, Joe? I'd ride a draw with you on this one.
0: But Mexico is
1: they are the home team. I just worry about
0: what about
1: the crowd?
0: What about the pressure playing at home? What about both teams to score?
1: In on that.
0: All right, let's do that. Bally's pick of the night: both teams to score in the Mexico game. That comes up at 9 o'clock. Let me give you the odds on that again. Bally's Lincoln in Rhode Island. Go to ballyslincoln.com. They got 4,000 table slots, 100 table games. And, well, they got it all there. Both teams to score minus 115 right now. Let's lay it on the line, baby. All right. There's your pick of the night. We will talk to we'll talk a little footy coming up with Jackson Ewell. Let me just take one more call. Brian's in Holbrook. Hey, Brian.
3: Hey, Joe. So I got a quick John Henry take, and then I do have a pizza thing for you after. But, you were saying about with the caller before the last segment, you guys were talking about John Henry, if he's a good owner or not. And maybe this is more of a fence-sitting thing, but why can't we just say he was a great owner, but he is no longer a great owner? It doesn't have to be – it's fluid. This has been over the course of 20 years, and – when he got here, he hired the right people, and they made, obviously he was trying to win, and they were trying to break the curse, but hired the right people, Lucchino running the team, Theo, and, post-2013 and definitely post-COVID, he has not hired the right people. They haven't been as invested, and even if they're trying to do that Tampa Bay Rays smaller market thing, he hasn't hired the right people to manage a lower budget. So you can't say right now he's been a great owner. The ballpark's the ballpark. Like, it's an attraction. I don't think it takes a genius to put the Truly deck out there, to get the college kids to want to go party in the bleachers. Like, he was a great owner. Hasn't been, for about 10 years.
0: I will take that. Thank you, sir. I will take that. And we have to go to break. Jackson Ewell is going to join us. We'll talk some footy. We already have our bet in for tonight. Both teams to score. Mexico, South Korea. We'll take a quick break. I'm Joe Murray on the Sports Hub.
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8: All right, back here on 98.5 The Sports Hub. I'm Joe Murray. Well, we just watched Canada put up six goals on Qatar. Six. After I said that, well, maybe they're just a hockey program. No, they scored six goals today. 6-0. The score in that one will continue. The World Cup as it's ongoing. And, of course, we're looking forward to the big game tomorrow with Team USA and Australia. But let's go to the phones right now. I will welcome in an expert. He's Revolution midfielder Jackson Yule joining us here on 98.5 The Sports Hub. Jackson, how's it going tonight?
9: Yeah, doing all right. Thank you for having me.
8: I appreciate it, man. Soccer is going, we're going wild right now here on the night show. We've been watching all the games. We've been talking about everything. I know you've had some time off with the little break here for you. How you been approaching the last couple of weeks here with some time off?
9: It's definitely different. I think a lot of the guys are used to, a full season and not having summer break. So I think it helps a lot of guys, recover after such a strenuous kind of beginning of the year. So, kicking back, kicking on the feet, watching a lot of soccer, which is great. But, some time to rest the body is much needed for me and a lot of the guys. And just enjoying the time and enjoying the ability to watch the World Cup right now.
8: You got it. Yeah, the Revs having a solid year, 8-5-1. And you guys are back in action on July 22nd. So good year for you guys with a new coach and a lot of young guys, veterans, et cetera. But I'm kind of curious. I mentioned the time off you had. And, you were a part of the U.S. men's national team, and you helped win CONCACAF Cup. Do you get motivated watching this World Cup? Are you inspired by some of the stars that you're seeing? Like, do you get that FOMO of watching them play? And does it somewhat inspire you? And how are you enjoying the World Cup?
9: Yeah, absolutely. I mean, I think, representing your country was such a privilege and is such a privilege. Getting to play with a lot of those guys in a USA jersey was an incredible moment and something I'll always cherish. Watching the quality that, they're performing at and a lot of the teams have throughout this tournament is definitely an inspiring thing, being a part of the national team and not anymore, it's definitely like, okay, how do you get back to it? How do you raise your level to

0: and show that you can compete with these guys, because, you know, there are a lot of MLS players as well in the World Cup, and you get to watch them on the screen. And so, you know, when games resume again, you know, you're competing against this level, you know, these guys will take that experience back. So definitely the motivation and the commitment, drive, what you want to be as a soccer player and what you want to accomplish is definitely heightened because of a tournament like this, and watching, you know, the commitment everyone has to their country, you know, they bring that back to their club teams. And that's something that you really take with you and try to express yourself as best as possible through that.
1: You were a standout at UCLA, and you were high draft picked in the MLS draft. So you've been around for a little bit. You're an experienced guy. And you, again, you played with a little, you got to put that USA jersey on. What have you thought about, what did you think? I thought the Team USA was incredible in the first half. I know maybe second half they just kind of tightened up a little bit. And but overall, like, that might be the best I've ever seen Team USA. What were your thoughts on their first game?
0: Yeah, I think you see in a lot of the first group stage games is a little bit of tension. You know, it's a little bit more of feeling the other team out, you know, sitting back, you know, possession here, possession there. And I think what the U.S. did really well is they went for it. You know, they were super aggressive in the beginning of the game, and they didn't let off of that. So I think setting the tone was something that they needed to do, and I think they did that really well. I think the quality, and, you know, you saw a lot of nutmegs and skills and flicks, and I think that's something that gives them more confidence. You know, when one guy can do it, the next guy tries to do it. And then when that pulls off, you know, they keep going. And so I agree, you know, it was one of my favorite games to watch of all those guys. I've always known they've all had that level. And, you know, you saw it on display during that game. And, yeah, just keep being aggressive. That that mentality is super important for those guys. You know, they're young, they're ambitious, they can run forever, and you know, keep doing that, and I think they'll have a really, really good run here.
1: I mean, this again, I think it's one of the better teams I've seen. Do you think that they can go deep into this tournament?
0: Yeah, absolutely. I mean, I think the big key for, I think, a lot of these tournaments is consistency. Obviously, you need depth, because, you know, it's a long tournament. You're playing a lot of games, a lot of minutes. You're traveling in between. So you need your bench guys to also come in and make an impact. And I think they have a really, really good bench quality defensively and offensively. And then you need to perform. You know, it's 90 minutes. You're on home soil. That's always an added boost to the stadiums, to the feeling, to the, you know, to the drive and motivation. And, you know, I think the display that they showed the first game, that's an indication of what they're capable of. I think they have a really good chance to make a really good run here.
1: I'm hoping, you know, I think people around here, we want to root for a team, and I get it. Like, I don't know. I'll just ask you this question. Think about it. We're on the flagship of the Patriots and the Celtics and the Bruins, right? So we have that casual fan that isn't really educated on whether MLS or even World Cup soccer, for that matter. But do you take it personal when maybe people say, oh, yeah, the MLS competition's not the World Cup competition or Premier League or whatever? Like, I don't know. Like, is there a little bit of a Team USA wanting to come together to show that they can compete with some of these big countries and that they have a good team too? Because, I don't know, you've been around here for a while, man. Like, USA soccer is like on the upswing, wouldn't you say?
0: Yeah, I mean, I would watch Tyler Adams play. I mean, he plays Bournemouth in the EPL. You know, you can just like see he's got a chip on his shoulder. I think you keep hearing all of the guys on the roster keep saying, you know, a chip on my shoulder because of this or that. And I think that does play a big role. You know, I think a lot of them do play in big teams now and in big leagues. Of course, there are also some MLS guys, which I think sometimes gets looked down upon, but, you know, there's a lot of great players in MLS. And I think those guys especially want to show that they can compete at that level and that MLS is coming up, as well as, I mean, US soccer is a big driving force in it, but MLS is also following suit with the local domestic players, you know, coming through the academies, getting to the first team, and, you know, moving on to, you know, bigger stages. And so there's definitely, you know, I think for all you know, Americans in MLS and, you know, abroad trying to show themselves and prove themselves that, you know, we're here to compete at the global level in soccer. And yeah, hopefully this is just a start and guys can keep showing the talent and quality that they have.
1: I like hearing that. We'll talk about Revolution midfielder Jackson Yuhl. You have a teammate that is on the World Cup team, Matt Turner. What's it like playing with him, and do you think he'll get a start or at least some opportunity here in the World Cup?
0: Yeah, I mean, since he came in, I mean, obviously he's at the Reds beforehand, but when he came in halfway through the year last year, I think he really changed the locker room. You know, he's just such a steady goalkeeper. You know, he's gotten us a lot of points. You know, amazing character on and off the field. He's, you know, motivation and drive, commitment, leadership, technique, quality, you know, it's all there. And you can see that every week for us here at the Reds. So yeah, I mean, if obviously he's played a lot of games with the national team. And so on that stage, you know, he was already played in World Cup. You know, he's got a lot of experience at the club level. And, you know, I think called upon, you know, he's ready to show what he's got, and I think he'll be a vital role for this team throughout the World Cup.
2: Yeah, Jackson, I just kind of wanted to ask you, you know, I don't know if you have any relationship with Poch or anything like that. I think American soccer fans are still a little maybe unfamiliar with him, but he does have this team, like you mentioned, flying around down there. But doing a little research on you, you played for Matias Almeida, is that correct?
0: Yes, that's correct. And so three and a half seasons.
2: Yeah. So I know you had quite a few coaches over in San Jose when I was doing some research, but it seemed like he was there a little longer than others, and he is a fellow Argentine. And just, you know, as Americans, I think you look at Messi, you look at Argentina. What is it about, you know, Mauricio Pochettino and kind of those guys who are football lifers that they bring, you know, that he brought to San Jose, and, you know, you're seeing, you know, Pochettino bring to the men's national team?
0: Yeah, I think with, you know, all the coaches and players who are Argentine that I've, you know, been fortunate to play with and play under, you know, it's, it starts with that intensity, you know, their drive to win, I think is, unlike most countries and most players, you know, just the competitive nature and combat that they kind of go in and approach each game is something that's really impressive. I think you see a lot with the Argentine national team, you know, what, grit and difficulty they are to play against, as well as quality. And, you know, I don't know Poch that much, but, you know, based off of, you know, under Matias, you know, it's every training session, every opportunity, every moment in the game is life or death. You know, you go in, you give everything for that moment. And when you do that enough times over a game, you know, good things happen. So I'm guessing it's a very similar mentality to that approach. And, you know, when you get the whole team under that system, and it seems to be, you know, coming into fruition during this tournament, you know, really, really great things happen, opportunities happen. And, you know, it's just something really, really fun and exciting to watch.
1: All right, Jackson, I like talking to you because we had Eli Feingold on last week, which, you know, I've interviewed Eli a bunch, so I have to, like, ask him a million questions.
2: We got all these damn kids on.
1: Yeah, they're all kids. Peyton. We've had Peyton Miller, Brooklyn Reigns, who's been in the league for how long? And he's, like, how old? Right? So it's like the Revs roster is kind of filled with, like, there's veterans, right? And Diego Fagundes came back, right? But there's, like, guys who've been in the league for a while, but they're still young. And then there's, like, there's young guys. And then yesterday I had a chance to talk to Sean Hughes, who, you know, and Harry Kane scoring goals, and he's in England, or, you know, it was like hilarious talking to everybody. But, like, you think about your teammates, right, man? Like, where everybody's come from. I just, the Revs is kind of like an interesting group. Can you just tell us about what it's like playing with this group, new coach and all, just the new and somewhat different and same faces?
0: Yeah. No, I mean, I don't consider myself old by any means, but I look at the locker, I'm like, wow, there are some, you guys make me feel very, very old. You know, I think Peyton may have been like 17 last year. And I was like, wow, what a specimen. I mean, just his ability, you know, athleticism. And there are like five or six other young guys who are training with us or, you know, signed homegrown deals where I'm looking at the same thing. I'm like, wow, you guys are mature. Like, your bodies, your brains are very, very mature compared to me at your age. So it's definitely interesting. And then, of course, you get some of the older guys, Diego, Farrell, Polster, you know, Carlos. And so it is a pretty funny locker room to be a part of. But I think those older guys have been there for a long time. And so that core group, obviously the return of Matt Turner has been a big help as well. But, you know, that core group who have been and know what it's like to play for the Revolutions really help a lot of these young guys and, you know, foreign guys coming in. And so you got a really interesting mix of players. And for Marco's system, you know, we need to run, you know, it's a very similar mentality as, you know, coaches have had before, and probably same with the national team since he's kind of come from that, you know, program. It's, you know, it's tactical, technical ability, but also the work rate has to be there every training, every play. And so you need guys and youthful energy and, you know, older experience, you know, combination to kind of make it work. And I think you're seeing the gears start to tick a little bit better, you know, as the season progressed for us. And so I can't be more grateful to be a part of this locker room. And, you know, it's a really, really great mix of guys, young to old.
1: I can hear you sound like you're happy to be doing this, and you like your teammates. And before we let you go, I'll ask you, who do you think wins the World Cup? And is there anyone else you're looking to see? We know the big names, right? Mbappe, et cetera, Haaland, all those guys. But is there anybody else that you know or you've watched or played against that we should be watching for in the World Cup?
0: I mean, I have to go with the U.S. I mean, obviously, I want them to win. I think, you know, other teams that I've really enjoyed watching is obviously Argentina. You know, watching them play and Messi perform at this level is inspiring and very, very cool, you know, especially on U.S. soil. Apart from that, I mean, I think a lot of the teams, you know, France has a very, very dominant attack and very good team. But, like, I think watching Morocco is very cool. You know, I think you see a lot of, like, Senegal, a lot of teams with a lot of quality who you kind of are rooting for because you're like, wow, they play really, really good soccer. And, you know, they're up against some of these, you know, big, big nations, but you're kind of rooting for them as well. So there's, I think a lot of teams, you know, the expansion a little bit helps that a little bit more. You know, you're watching Norway now. And so I think there's a lot of, like, fun teams. You know, Cape Verde, you know, I was able to have an old teammate from San Jose who plays for them, and watching him compete against Spain, I think is, like, one of the coolest things ever, you know, for him and for that whole fan base and country. And so I think there's a lot of cool teams and a great spectacle to be had in this World Cup, but I'll have to go with rooting for the U.S., of course.
1: All right, man. By the way, I think it was Peyton Miller who said he eats 9 pancakes before every game, which do you have any kind of weird things or no, I shouldn't say weird. Do you have any, like, do you have like a kind of like a routine before on game day?
0: Well, I think he got like pancakes banned for us, but unfortunately.
1: For real? Wait, for real? You guys don't have pancakes anymore?
0: No more pancakes.
1: I'm sure there's more of a story. You don't have to share it. I know. Oh my God. A pancake ban with the refs? What's that all about?
0: I know. Everyone loved the pancakes. But now I'm, unfortunately, I think maybe when I was younger, I had a little bit more, but pretty dialed in. You know, it's a pretty normal routine of, you know, I chat with a lot of nutritionists and, you know, we have a lot of great resources here at the Revs, but unfortunately, not anything too crazy on my pregame ritual. You know, pretty normal stuff for me. Unfortunately, no pancakes, though.
1: All right, well, before I let you go, there's a guy, he's one of my best friends. He's the PA announcer. His name is Mike Riley. We call him Sarge. But he's the guy who's like, welcome to Gillette Stadium, you know? And I'm trying to sound like him, but that's Mike. He's my guy, and he's got the best intro ever, and he says he loves you and a big fan of what you do for the team, man. So I wanted to pass that along. And I appreciate your time tonight, your insight, dude. Hey, are you living in the city? Are you seeing all the Scots everywhere?
0: I'm actually just outside of the city, but I mean, my Instagram page is full of them, and you know, it's very, very cool to see. I mean, it's really quite a spectacle. I mean, that's like the beauty of, I think, the sport and you know, the World Cup is you know, integration into other cultures and everything, and you know, they get to see a little bit of Fenway and how Boston is like, and I think they're really, really enjoying it over here.
1: Well, now we have to give out your Instagram, Jackson Ewell 14. Now you just got a follow from me, and you're about to get a follow from thousands of listeners here on 95 the Four. But Revolution midfielder Jackson Ewell, appreciate your time, man. Enjoy the time off, and good luck when you guys get back in July.
0: Thank you so much for having me.
1: Thanks, man. That's Jackson Ewell, everybody. Revolution midfielder, started in UCLA, and then I liked him.
2: Come on anytime, Joe.
1: Good answer.
2: UCLA to San Diego, not a bad start there.
1: He was the number 7 overall pick in the MLS draft. That would be good, right?
2: I would say very good. He also played with who was before, I would say, MLS really did, you know, jump to the second level. Probably, like, considered record-wise the greatest goal scorer in MLS history, Chris Wondolowski.
1: I should have asked about him.
2: He missed that chance. I didn't want to bring it up. But I'm fascinated by Poch and kind of the Argentinian style and all that and his influence. And there were some things he said there that just as an American soccer fan, he said combat.
1: Yeah, and he mentioned chip on shoulder.
2: Like just,
1: there's certain guys who play that they want to prove that, like, you know, they belong in the international stage.
2: I think that's what they needed. And just hearing about how he kind of wiped USA soccer clean, I love what I'm seeing so far, Joe.
1: It's worked. And you know what? Years ago, wasn't that the promise? Hey, we need to get younger. We got to start with the younger program and develop.
2: Well, Charlie Davies was kind of one of the first guys that was on that and said, play the young kids, you know?
1: Yeah, Charlie Davies was on. We're going to have him on soon.
2: He's the best.
1: Lives in Manchester. We got to go to the Puritan, get some chicken fingers. Maybe he'll come in and bring him.
2: You put all this on the guest.
1: I'm putting
2: Joe.
1: The line. You're right. If you're going to come here, you better bring something.
2: Poor Michael's driving over here sweating
1: No clue. There was a tornado on my way here. Did you know that?
2: I drove here too, Joe.
1: Dude, it was like the craziest rain I've seen in a long time.
2: Poor Derek, all the way from Hanson.
1: Is that a far ride for you? Who's got a further ride, Riley or him? I think you do.
2: Probably Riley.
1: Yeah, she's just over the New Hampshire border.
2: Probably very similar if I had to.
1: Because I can get to the brook in 40 minutes from my house, sometimes 30. I ain't getting a Hanson that fast, though. When are you bringing some Venus pizza? We're going to break. I'm Joe Barry here on the Sports Hub.
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1: The Red Sox lost 4-3 today. They were down 3-0. Homers, baby. Homers, but not just homers. Dongs! By IKF and Caleb Durbin. I think Durbin's getting hot. I just saw the reaction of the guys in the back. I think Durbin's getting hot. Well, they lost, though. Sonny Gray had one of those sunny days. They'll take a trip to Seattle. And the World Cup action. Czechia in South Africa, 1-1 draw. Swiss 4-1 over Bosnia. Canada scored 6 goals, 6-0 over Qatar in Mexico, and South Korea just about to get underway. And at the U.S. Open, Wyndham Clark. Hang on. Round one in progress. Wyndham Clark is at 6-under? Who the hell is that guy? Should I know him?
2: He's won the U.S. Open before, Joe.
1: He has. Well, what do I know? Wait. What about Sam Steves?
2: I'm sorry?
1: Sam Steves? Stevens?
2: No.
1: Okay, Ryder Cowan.
2: No.
1: Don't know. So I think I don't know who they are, so I assumed I didn't know who Wyndham Clark. I know who Wyndham Clark is.
2: Yeah, he's.
1: The other guys I don't know. Let's just go to break. I'm Joe Murray. 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
14: 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Are you in or out?
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2: A segment early, but yeah. Right on time.
1: And this hour of the Sports Hub has been brought to you by Boston Prolotherapy. Don't let joint pain keep you off the Carcorsa Trail. Eliminate that pain with Dr. Franke. We're going to have Michael Raimondi in studio from Fox 25, or is it Boston 25? I can't remember what it is anymore. But we'll have him in studio. So why don't we go to 9 o'clock? We'll do 10 minutes, Joe. Street Team Joe is here. I'm not going to start off with something that gets us off to a tangent. Let's get right into the in or outs tonight. What do you got there back there, Scazzaroni?
2: All right, gentlemen, in or out on Thursday, June 18th already. Where do I want to start with you two gentlemen tonight? Why not start with some NBA? Ja Morant is a very likely option for the Minnesota Timberwolves. Are we in or out on Ja Morant to the Timberwolves?
1: I feel like him and Ant-Man would get into a fight.
16: What happened to Ja Morant?
1: He brought guns.
16: Well, I know that, but he was good. Now he's not good.
1: He became a risk. No, he's still good. Oh, I'd buy. I don't want Ja Morant, but if I was a team, I'd buy low on him.
16: But wasn't he like an MVP candidate a couple of years ago?
1: Do you know who I would know who like he should call him? Was like the Pacers, or like Denver, right? Get a third scorer that can kind of play with Murray and Jokic.
16: I guess I'm in on Ja Morant. You've convinced me. But I'm thinking of him in a Celtics uniform, and I don't see
1: it. He's a bad human.
16: Yeah. Him and Ant, if they could...
1: They'd fight.
16: But if they got along, that'd be a cool duo.
1: Yeah, hey, listen, I didn't think Rudy Gobert could get on track, and look what happened. So, in.
2: All right, gentlemen, this from the Hollywood Reporter earlier today. How the Grinch Stole Christmas 2 is officially in the works. Jim Carrey is in talks to return, and Ron Howard is set to direct. Are we in or out on How the Grinch Stole Christmas 2?
1: Ron Howard's doing it, huh? That sounds good. I'm in.
16: So the first Grinch is probably like my favorite Christmas movie of all time. I'm not sure a Grinch 2, like, where's the plot going to go here? He saves Christmas again?
1: I don't know, Joe. Maybe they'll make him evil.
16: Like, I'm just worried we're making this to make... Yeah, an evil Jim Carrey.
1: Evil Grinch.
16: But he's already evil.
1: You're a robber, Mr. Grinch.
16: Cindy Lou Who?
1: You're a mean one. I'll watch it, but I don't know what the plot
16: Where
1: is.
16: Where are you, Christmas? Why can't I find you? No, you don't remember that.
1: Maybe you should make a Christmas album, Joe. What do you think?
16: We got time to think about that.
1: Next!
2: All right, gentlemen. This, our friends over in London, Heinz launches first ever mayo vending machine, and people can't get enough. The Heinz Auto Mayo Mat is located in Soho, London. The vending machine will serve more than 800 freshly made sandwiches across the 2 days, all filled with mayo. Are we in or out on a Heinz mayo sandwich vending machine?
1: Out.
16: Wait, so what's in the sandwich?
1: Is it basically like the white, what was the place that,
16: White Castle?
1: White Castle. Yeah, if you go to the airport, they have you can put money in and it'll make you a burger.
16: But what's in this sandwich?
1: This is Heinz has the.
16: So we could get it's cold cuts.
1: They're making a chicken sandwich.
2: I think it's just mayo.
16: Oh, it's just mayo?
1: Yeah, and just mayo.
2: They have chicken, egg mayo, mayo, and chicken.
1: No ketchup.
16: Kind of sounds gross.
1: Out.
16: Yeah. I'm out.
2: I want mayo out of a vending machine.
1: Hey, what do you think about sports cards out of a vending machine?
16: I saw one in Vegas.
1: Yeah, my buddy has one.
16: That's cool, yeah.
1: What, should we leave one here?
16: That'd be sick.
1: I don't want to pay for it, though.
16: I don't think we get enough people
1: to... Beasley would pay for it?
16: No.
1: Never mind.
16: Who would pull from the machine? You and me?
1: No, I bet you Maz would be in there a ton.
16: Those things are expensive, though. But I've seen the one you're talking about in Vegas. It's super cool.
1: Yeah.
16: Maybe. What about an autographed jersey machine?
1: Oh, yeah. But I'd put a claw machine? Next.
2: Reality TV show Survivor is being turned into a fully animated movie with animal contestants. Host Jeff Probst will serve as an executive producer. This is real. Gentlemen, are we in or out on the reality TV show Survivor being turned into an animated movie with animal contestants?
1: Well, you're the Survivor guy.
2: Yeah, I got a lot of thoughts on this. I'll save them. But, I'm in if this means we get like old school Survivor back and the more, you know, kiddie elements of Survivor that they've incorporated over the last few years, they just put in this movie. But I think this is It's not good, Joe. I'm out.
1: I'm out. You know why? If you're on Survivor, I want you to really be out there. If a snake's coming after you, I want to know what the snake and you are going to do. I don't want the anime version of it. Out!
16: I'm out as well. I've also never seen Survivor, so I was never in.
1: Richard Hatch was the first winner, won $1 million.
2: And then he didn't pay his taxes.
1: You make $1 million, you got to pay taxes on that, and then it's considered income, and then you got to pay the taxes on the income that you made. So it probably comes up to like $600,000, maybe. Maybe a little less.
2: All right, gentlemen, two fast food experts, I would say, in the studio right now. Jersey Mike's has overtaken Chick-fil-A as the top-rated fast food chain in the United States, according to the American Customer Satisfaction Index. Are we in or out on Jersey Mike's overtaking Chick-fil-A as the number one fast food chain?
1: I'm in on Jersey Mike's. I'm surprised that it's taken over Chick-fil-A. But I think Jersey Mike's is the best sub shop going right now.
16: It doesn't have too much competition. I think it's better than Subway. But like, what else?
1: What's the other one there? Jimmy John's.
16: Jimmy John's doesn't have a steak and cheese or a meatball sub.
1: The hell is that? Like, I'm over Subway, but I still love that meatball sub.
16: Their meatball subs are best thing. So I love Jersey
1: Mike's.
16: Meatballs
1: aren't great or anything.
16: No, but it's their bread.
1: It's a delicacy.
16: It's their bread. It's just the fact that you can get a meatball sub in seconds. I like Jersey Mike's. It's so expensive. You know, the giant sub? The regular one doesn't quite fill me up, and then the giant one's too big. So I'm, like, stuck. Like, do I pay for the giant one and look like a loser fatty?
1: If I wanted fast food, though, I would want Chick-fil-A. And just so you guys know, I don't eat Chick-fil-A often because there's really not a lot near me. I think the only time I go is when I'm, like, in Dedham.
16: What would you say Dave's Hot Chicken counts as fast food?
1: Yeah, it's the easiest menu in the world. I love it. I think
16: right now, that's my favorite.
1: When you go to Jersey Mike's, it's like, yeah, get an Italian, get a turkey and cheese, get this and that, and that's it. And it's like simple options. That's why I think it goes fast. In on Jersey Mike's, though.
16: I love Jersey Mike's. I saw your apple pie today from McDonald's. It did look pretty good. The fried apple pie. We may have to bring that
1: what
16: in.
1: What don't you like that's been fried?
16: Not a big fried turkey guy.
1: Oh, in.
16: I think it kind of distracts.
1: I had a fried barbecue rib that had a rub on it. It was amazing. And I was in Dallas. Next.
2: All right, gentlemen. This from TSA with World Cup visitors. Coming in and out of the country at great, at maximum, there's a lot of people coming in and out of the country. World Cup visitors have been issued a warning from TSA not to pack oversized bottles of ranch dressing in their carry-ons as ranch mania spreads among foreign fans. Are we in or out on TSA having to issue a PSA on ranch mania?
1: So, dude. This is funny to me because I have been out before and saw a woman with ranch in her bag.
16: Wait, so what's going on here? People are just
1: TSA,
16: packing ranch?
1: There's so many travelers coming that TSA is kind of cracking down on the ranch. People are carrying ranch with them on the plane.
2: Yeah,
16: why?
2: Like people that aren't from here, they've never had it before.
1: So they're like trying to take it back.
2: You know, English people don't put, you know, seasoning.
16: So they're
2: stuff
16: trying to take it back to their... So it's like us going to Italy and sending back wine.
1: Sauce or something, yeah.
2: Bringing back pasta.
1: Yeah.
16: Okay, we're cracking down on the ranch.
1: Yeah, because they're like, hey, man.
16: This stuff is good.
1: Yeah.
16: See, ranch wouldn't be the thing I would take back.
1: Yeah, but I think it's like the seasoning of it. Like,
2: I don't think they're big on condiments over there. So
16: what
2: would
16: you take back,
2: it's...
16: Joe, if you had one thing?
1: If I was in Vermont, would I bring some syrup back? Yeah.
2: Some weed?
1: Yeah, they don't call it the green state for nothing.
16: Yeah, what's simple to take back that you wouldn't get caught for?
1: Hash.
16: Like, do we have any candies that are just remote to here? Reese's cups. Have you had the new Reese's marshmallow? That might be the that might be tier one, Joe.
1: You just had a moment.
16: The Reese's Oreo is really good too.
2: Apparently,
16: but I'm on a diet, so I wouldn't actually know.
2: Hershey's chocolate bars, Twizzlers, and classic Pop-Tarts are incredibly difficult to score outside of North America.
16: Pop-Tarts is a good one. I would love to. I would have to bring Pop-Tarts back.
1: Do you like regular hot pockets or do you Pop-Tarts or do you put them in the toaster?
16: No, if you put them in the toaster, you're a psycho. I think you just eat them raw.
2: What?
1: I eat them raw too, dude.
16: Yeah.
1: But I do like them in the toaster.
2: Brown sugar cinnamon in the toaster?
1: Yeah.
16: That's the brown sugar cinnamon raw, though.
1: Do you know
16: better.
1: That I made s'mores once out of Pop-Tarts?
16: So you Pop-Tart, and then in between the Pop-Tart
1: okay.
16: was marshmallow and chocolate?
1: For some odd reason, and don't ask me why, I had a case of Pop-Tarts, the kind that Skaz was talking about.
16: Brown sugar
1: that
16: cinnamon?
1: Brown sugar one. So, like, you know, like before, I used to hide Girl Scout cookies because I'd eat them all. So one day I realized I had a box of Pop-Tarts. Maybe I got it from like a... It was like that time we got those tabletop pies, Skaz. Remember? Remember the guy gave me all those tabletop pies? I go, what am I going to do with these? I left one in my car. And then I left six boxes here. When we got here back on Monday, they were all gone.
16: Should have hit it.
1: I love tabletop pies. They were the good ones, the little ones, you know. Put a spoon in there, one... All right, I know we got Michael Raimondi. Anything else we good tonight?
2: Let's see what I got here. If we could wrap up with a quick one here. Sure. Are you guys familiar with the James Patterson? I know we've talked books
16: Batman.
2: Before, and we had that guy call in who was couldn't have been more wrong. But what about Mr. Beast? Are we familiar with Mr. Beast?
1: Oh, yeah.
16: Yep.
2: Mr. Beast and author James Patterson are collaborating on a book called The Most Dangerous Games. It follows 100 contestants competing to save humanity and win a $1 billion prize. Are we in or out on Mr. Beast and James Patterson teaming up to basically write a Squid Game / Mr. Beast Games novel?
1: Does nothing for me.
16: We don't I like read. His chocolate, though.
1: Remember you don't read?
16: I don't read this. I'm not a big contestant game show kind of guy.
2: Patterson doesn't write anymore either. He's a company.
16: Mr. Beast is like some cool YouTube videos. A lot of, I mean, don't get me wrong, he's doing great. I'm just
1: Wait,
16: not up as
1: Joe,
16: like that. Yeah.
1: You didn't like The Family Feud?
16: No. Does nothing for me.
1: Price is Right?
16: Does nothing for me.
1: Wheel of Fortune?
16: No.
1: Jeopardy?
2: What would you watch when you were sick?
16: When I was sick, I'd usually watch Air Bud.
2: Maury? Jerry? Would you watch Jerry ever?
1: Jerry Springer?
16: No.
1: Dr. Phil?
16: These aren't game shows, but no, I
1: Maury
16: haven't
1: seen Povich?
16: Them. Nope.
1: Double Dare.
16: What are you guys even talking about? I don't even know what these are.
2: Let's go to break.
16: Air Bud.
2: Enough with Air Bud.
16: Stuart Little. Another
2: what's,
16: good one.
2: What's with you and animals?
1: Doug?
16: My Dog Skip. That was a good, sick movie. Secretariat.
1: Oh, yeah. That was your favorite comeback. Yeah. All right. We're more footy. In studio footy. Michael Raimondi, Boston 25, will join us next, and we'll try to think of more things to ask Street Team Joe later here on the show. Bye.
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1: All right, Red Sox lose today 4-3. They were down 3-0. They showed some heart, even though they fell on their face in the ninth inning after they blew the lead, and then six pitches in the ninth. That's it. Sonny Gray had one of those sunny days, but the team didn't win. They're now on a plane. Well, they might be. They're going to Seattle. Ranger Suarez will get the start tomorrow. At the U.S. Open, Wyndham Clark, four-stroke lead. He's six under right now after one round. And World Cup action, Canada with a 6-0 win over Qatar. Switzerland, 4-1 over Bosnia. Czechia and South Africa, 1-1 draw. And Mexico and South Korea just underway. No score in the ninth minute. 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I'm Joe Murray.
3: Felger and Maz are just his pregame.
0: They've been getting wholesale deals for years.
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1: All right, back here on 98.5 The Sports Hub. Well, we could talk about the Red Sox if you really wanted to do that. We won't. Not much to talk about with the Patriots. The honest stuff, whatever. And well, Patrice Bergeron's going to get his number retired, so that's cool. But it's all footy, baby, all the time. And joining us in studio right now from Boston 25. Which I knew it as Fox 25 all those years. And still, do you guys now, is it just Boston rebrand? Boston 25?
2: That's exactly what it is, yeah. A rebrand. We get, whenever we're in the field, we hear, Fox, Fox, Fox 25. They're not wrong.
1: They're not. It's just we're you guys have a, you have a new brand.
2: Exactly.
1: It's Michael Raimondi, who has been covering the World Cup for Boston 25. Before we talk about the games and preview Team USA yesterday, you've been around the teams. Were you at Gillette for the games today?
2: I've been at both of them.
1: Oh, so you've been like in the trenches.
2: It's been an unbelievable experience. I had high expectations. I love soccer. I love watching it. And I love the World Cup. It's my favorite sporting event. And these games have actually gone further than my expectations.
1: I agree. You know, I didn't think I made a joke about Canada in their last game. I said, yeah, Canada, not good at soccer. They should stick to hockey, and then today they put up six.
2: I mean, Qatar, not exactly an impressive team, and I don't know if you saw that injury. My goodness, there was some. There was a really nasty
1: So
2: injury.
1: We were trying to find out what happened. One of the guys looked devastated.
2: Yeah.
1: Did he hurt somebody? Is that what it was, or it was an accident?
2: It was a late bad challenge, and it looked like a leg looked like it shouldn't look. Ooh. We'll leave it like that. And that's when players started immediately surrounding the guy, Ishmael Kone there for Canada, and that was not a good
1: challenge
2: situation
1: in that spot too, right? Or he tried to challenge and then
2: very late on that one. But I mean, Canada rolled today and they really needed a win, so good for them.
1: What do you think of all this Scotland Boston partnership that's going on? They're all over the place. They're throwing cones at everybody. They're drinking all our beer.
2: Normally, all of it.
1: And I'm from here. I know you're from Methuen. Normally, I don't want people coming to my city and taking over. I think this has been received welcome to Scots.
2: This has been an unbelievable experience. When was the last time there was this sort of energy in the city for days and weeks? Maybe during NBA Finals, right? Or the Patriots are on a Super Bowl run, you got that. But these are people coming over, and they are pouring in, obviously, so much money to our local economy. But they're just fun. They're bringing in energy with the kilts, with the bagpipes. They're bringing things that us Americans aren't always used to hearing, used to seeing. I think their accents are hilarious. Seeing them down there for that first World Cup game last week, I had high expectations for that fan base, and they were just unbelievable. I'm getting messages, Joe, from people who are in Scotland, people who are here in Boston. They see the coverage we're doing. They're like, that was my dad. That was my cousin. We're coming later because we're going to the game tomorrow against Morocco. I mean, they are all in as a country. Only, I think, 5.5 million people there. And it feels like all of them are here in Massachusetts.
1: Not to flex, but somebody who goes, hey, somebody, one of the head Scots who wears a kilt.
2: The like, Tartan Army.
1: Yeah, they put out there, where should I go to get food? And people were tagging me, like, ask Joe. And the guy goes, where do I go? I said, duh, Kowloon. So come to find out, I talked to the owner, and he told me that five Scots came in kilts and ate in the ship at Kowloon. And I don't know. I feel like I had, like, something to do with that.
2: Irresponsible.
1: And then I mentioned, you know, they go, what's this three-way beef that people are talking about? So I'm not saying I influenced that, but the Scots yesterday did a beef review.
2: Where'd they go?
1: I don't know which one. Okay. I don't know. That would be that because it's important, right?
2: It sure is.
1: Do you have a favorite beef?
2: In Methuen Royal House.
1: Okay, we have a royal out our way too.
2: Oh, it is the three-way there. When I'm in Methuen, like I don't leave without getting it. Mm. Once I go up there, that is the stop we're making every single time.
1: Methuen's an interesting place. That's where Godsmack came from.
2: Sure is. I know you have feelings about that.
1: Oh, so you listen.
2: Yeah.
1: Oh, thank you. I appreciate it. I have a fan. Are you a fan or you just listen?
2: No, I'm a fan.
1: Okay, cool. I got fans, guys.
2: Yeah, absolutely, Joe. Joe, I didn't just reach out to you because you're just some guy. I reached out to you because I like listening to you.
1: Oh, well, I appreciate that. I am from here, so I try to treat it like, you know, one of the guys. Like I said, normally I'm like, get these Scots out of here. What are they doing? But like, I'm kind of like, this is cool.
2: Yes.
1: Even the Norwegians with the rowing, usually I'm out on the row, but it's cool.
2: Yes.
1: And they're taking over Fenway, which they need all the help they can get over there right now. But it's been very good. And I think I'm kind of, is this like a new Boston now? I don't know if it's transplants or whatever, but like, again, normally we'd be like, oh, they're taking over our city. I got to get out of here. But in a way, like I know people that are like, I want to go out in the city and see what's going on with the Scots. Cause
2: yes,
1: sounds like they think they're going to come back here at some point.
2: Yes, absolutely. My friend texted me, he was up in New Hampshire for an event tonight and he just texted me and he said, you know what? I'm going back down to Boston and I'm going out tonight because we saw what the Moroccan fans did last night. And where were they? They were right around the city center downtown somewhere. And they are playing Scotland tomorrow. We've already seen what Scotland can do. And now I think these fan bases that are coming in, we've already seen some of the England fans here in town for the game next week. I think they are all looking at the Scottish fans here and they have set the bar. And these other fan bases are coming in trying to top them. I don't know if that's going to happen, but they're going to try.
1: What an incredible save. I do live play-by-play. Well, not supposed to be doing play-by-play, but...
2: Yeah, FIFA might not love that.
1: Dude, that was a... the goalie left the net, right? Mm-hmm. Oop, okay, the ref's involved. I don't know what happened there.
2: Might have been offside.
1: All right, what? I don't want to call it a bicycle kick, but watch the save by the defender. So see, ready? He's in there, boom. And then watch what happens. Boom!
2: Yeah.
1: I love that.
2: It's a defensive bicycle kick. That's what we'll call it. That is a goal-saving play from your defender.
1: That was an incredible play, right?
2: Yeah, that's absolute. That's what you need from your defenders. If your goalie's going out like that and can't get to it, someone's going to save the day. Underrated matchup right here, too, South Korea and Mexico.
1: So, we took both teams to score.
2: I would do that. I think Mexico's probably going to score twice.
1: Okay, I just need would also need South Korea, though.
2: I mean, they got some good players. Son there was a great player in Tottenham for years, now over at LAFC. So I think that's a smart bet.
1: Did you play soccer?
2: Growing up, I did, yeah.
1: In like high school level?
2: No,
1: or?
2: Because like a lot of kids in this area, the Patriots were the thing. So you went from
1: football.
2: Soccer and then you wanted to play football because you wanted to be Tom Brady when you grew up.
1: Yeah, well, I mean, so I'm 44, but in 1996 when I was a freshman in high school or whenever that was, it was kind of like you play soccer, you're, you know, soft or, you were criticized. And that's the old era, right? That's the way we all grew up. Hey, my leg hurts. Rub some dirt on it. You know, it's like those were the old days. It's not like that anymore. If you have an injury, they pull you aside and they give you some water and let you sit it out. But I'm just saying like soccer, people wanted to play soccer. Mm-hmm. But I grew up in the city. There were leagues you can play on Sunday, but. I don't know, high school teams? There wasn't a lot of people playing soccer.
2: There was a stigma, I'd say, like you're saying. Yeah. The cool jocks played football. That was your quarterback and all the stereotypes, right, that you see in TV and in movies and whatnot. And so it was never, you never want to be the good soccer kid. But I've been joking with my wife. We have a son coming in September, and I'm like, I want him kicking the ball as soon as his feet start reacting to things. Mm-hmm. Like, let's get him young. If you go play in Europe, make some money, and we can go travel, see your kid play all over the world. That sounds fun.
1: Do you think it's safer?
2: Overall than football, yes. I don't think there's no risk in soccer. I mean, have you seen some of these headers?
1: Yeah.
2: Oh, my gosh.
1: I mean, you know, Taylor Twellman, friend of the show, had to stop his career because of concussions and, you know, the falls and just the impact. Like, it's sports, right? When you're a high-level athlete, you're capable of having concussions and head injuries and body injuries. I just, when I think, I don't have kids, so it's like, do you want your kid to play football or are you going to give him a soccer ball right now?
2: Soccer ball to start. I think if you're like 6, 7, 8 years old, like I don't know if I'd be comfortable throwing them in pads. I remember when I was playing football for a couple of years, you'd have practice and you're just on all fours, literally smashing shoulders together just to get used to the contact. I don't know if I could let my kid do that.
1: some guy in chat goes, I chose soccer over football in high school and my coach was disgusted. Can you believe that? Back to Methuen and Godsmack for a second. I know I jumped over that. Alice in Chains is my favorite band. Probably talked about this before. And Alice in Chains wrote a song called

0: Oh, now I really want a goal then. Not even for your bet. I just want to hear it.
1: I don't know, Skaz, what would you say? My goal call. What would you say?
2: I mean, Joe, it really hasn't been a goal call. It's been an offside call for the most part.
1: Every time I've reacted to a live goal, it's been offsides.
0: Oh, that's unfortunate. Do you give it like that sort of Telemundo Spanish long?
1: That's the only way.
2: Yeah.
1: I know how
2: you're a big
1: it.
2: Andreas Cantor fan.
1: Yeah.
0: Ah, yes.
1: I grew up in the city of Boston. We had A and B trunk, and 27A was the Spanish channel, which I think now is Telemundo. I'm not sure. But yes, that guy, the guy he said, love that guy.
0: In the Coors commercial.
1: Yes. Go! I love that.
0: He's fantastic.
1: And the other night I was trying to do Messi every time he scored. Like, what's that guy's name? We've had him on before.
2: Ray Hudson.
1: Ah, Messi with a beautiful scorcher.
0: It was delicious.
1: Oh, he's like a Madonna. There's a lot of them. I have some old quotes, and he did come on one day when we had him on. It was fantastic. Michael Raimondi is here. We're going to go to break in a minute. Mm-hmm. So you grew up in Methuen. Did you go to college?
0: Went to college in Vermont.
1: You went to Vermont University?
0: No, like, I went to Linden State in Vermont, a very small school.
1: Linden State?
0: Yeah.
1: What the hell is that?
0: Exactly. That's why I just say I
1: is
0: went to school
1: Lake
0: in Vermont.
1: Is it near Lake Champlain? Or?
0: It's Northeast Kingdom, so it's near like St. Johnsbury. It's now known as Northern Vermont University at Linden.
1: Never been.
0: You don't need to.
1: I do like Lake Champlain, that area, though.
0: Yeah.
1: That's a nice little college town out there.
0: Oh, Church Street
1: great,
0: in Burlington.
1: Great cider.
0: Oh, yeah. Oh, yeah. Fantastic cider. Good local beer up there.
1: Mm.
0: Worth like a weekend trip if anyone down here in Massachusetts has been.
1: Marriott right on the water right there that you can stay. I went to a wedding on a ship that
0: like
1: is
0: the
1: not in the water.
0: Cruise? Oh.
1: Ticonderoga.
0: I might not know that one.
1: It was near Burlington.
0: Okay.
1: That's about as far as I've been to Vermont. And then what? You said you wanted to get into sports? Or
0: just like broadcasting. I've been in like news and covering sports for like 10 years now. So you kind of do both.
1: Did you work in like Vermont like television stations?
0: No. So after college, I went to Duluth, Minnesota.
1: Oh, God.
0: Yeah, that was a cold place. Beautiful place. Beautiful place, I will say that. And I got to cover like the do you know curling at all? Winter Olympics? John Schuster won the gold medal.
1: I don't know.
0: Don't know that name? Okay. I wrote a book on him.
1: Wrote a book?
0: Yeah, dude. They won gold in 2018. They're the only Americans to ever win gold in curling. And I was covering them. I worked at an NBC station out there.
1: Hey, Street Team Joe, would you read Mike's book? Joe doesn't read books.
2: He says yes, but I don't believe him.
1: So you wrote a book about a curler.
0: About that curling team that defied all the odds, beat Canada, some powerhouse teams on their way to gold.
1: And I don't want you to feel like we didn't do our research and didn't respect your
0: That's
1: knowledge.
0: Okay.
1: But I think it's better to find out organically.
0: Yeah,
1: because you didn't really flex on it. You just mentioned it.
0: Yeah, I'm not like offended.
1: Is it available on Amazon?
0: It sure is. That's exactly what I did. Straight to Amazon, baby. You order it, goes right to your house.
1: How do the people get it again? What do they search?
0: So you got to search American Golds,
2: a curling comeback.
0: Oh,
2: I'm looking
0: Skaz
2: at it right
0: has
2: now. $12.99. You can't beat that.
0: Yeah, it's not even a bad price. No little bit about curling when you.
2: I think Street Team Joe has a book report on his hands.
0: I expect that on my desk by Monday.
1: What's cool about Minnesota besides the weather?
0: I think Minnesota embraces the cold and really enjoys winter, where I think most people around here, well, you do have your people who like winter here and go skiing and all that, but a lot of people you hear, why don't I move to Florida and those sorts of things. There, they love winter. They embrace it. A lot of like Nordic descendants over there in Minnesota from Norway, places like that. So yeah, it's going to be -6 Saturday, but we're going to make the most of it. We're going to go outside and find a way to do it, whether it's ice fishing, ice hockey, all that sort of stuff.
1: Do they talk like that movie,
0: Fargo you're thinking of? Yeah. So when I first went there, the meteorologist in the morning said the American flag, and I had to double take. I'm like, what are you saying? Do you mean the American flag? They add like almost like an E to the end, so it's flag or a plastic bag. Very unusual.
1: Brock Lesnar is up from out there.
0: Is he?
1: Brock Lesnar. I'm trying to think of who else is. Big wrestling community out in Minnesota, though.
0: There was a big boxing one too. I went to a couple like semi-professional boxing matches for like charity and stuff. That was pretty cool.
1: So are you like the new sport? Are you like a sports guy at Fox or at Boston 25, or do you do everything?
0: I'll do whatever is called upon. So I've been at, you know, some bad news stories or, you know, unfortunate news stories, and then obviously I've been at the World Cup, so Patriots playoff games.
1: So you're a jack of all trades.
0: A mic of all trades, I guess we'll call it.
1: How's

0: Butchie doing?
1: Oh, Butchie's the best. Butchie's hilarious. So we were at the game the other night, Norway, Erling Haaland. You put money down on him to score some goals?
0: Duh.
1: Yeah, smart. Butch has a new bromance. Butch could not stop talking about that big blonde beauty from
0: He's
1: Norway.
0: So big, though.
1: He's giant.
0: He stands out.
1: He is enormous and runs as fast as the wind, has the ability to finish as good as any striker in the world. That guy was impressive. To see him score a goal live at Boston Stadium was unbelievable.
0: People want to know the name of your book again.
1: American Gold, A Curling Comeback.
0: The only time I ever really got involved with curling is once on The Simpsons, Marge, because she did so much housework.
1: Oh, sure.
0: She became an incredible curler because she could really mop the spots. Yeah. You know?
1: She was a good sweeper then. That's what they call them.
0: It's about as far as I got when it came to curling. All right, let's go to break. Michael Raimondi's here from Boston 25. He's an author. He's traveled the world. He's not just a sports guy. He can do whatever you want. And he's here in studio at 98.5 The Sports Hub. And we'll talk a little bit of USA, who's in action tomorrow. We're talking footy here on 98.5 The Sports Hub.
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0: All right, back here on 98.5 The Sports Hub, I'm Joe Murray. Michael Raimondi is here. He is from Methuen, Massachusetts. And when you say the words Methuen, Massachusetts, then the bat signal goes out for people from Methuen. And, well, Dan from Methuen wants to talk to you. Hello, Dan.
1: Hey, Joe. Hey, Mike. How are you guys doing?
2: Doing great.
1: Well, just on my way home from Methuen here, myself, I work in Methuen. I'm on my way home to Goffstown now, and I heard that Mike was on your show. One of my good buddies here played baseball and everything together, so I wanted to call and chime in and say hi to you guys. Ooh. And just talk a little soccer.
0: Hey,
1: and
0: you guys, real quick, Dan, what's the scouting report on Mike?
1: I have a good fastball. I remember he was a good catcher. Very, very overall good baseball player, if you ask me. Very, very solid bat, very solid defensively. And if I remember correctly, too, he was a solid catcher, too, and has a good arm behind the plate.
2: Wow. I'm trying to think. Dan. Is this Dan McAndrew?
1: Yes, sir, it is.
2: Oh, wow. Ding, ding, ding. How's it going, Dan?
1: Good, good. Like you said, just wanted to call and say hi. And always wanted an excuse to call into the Joe show. I listen, I work at Mono's Pizza, so.
0: Romano's?
1: Mono's Pizza in Methuen.
2: Whoa, there's two, Mono's. Joe. There's a Romano's and there's just a Mono's.
0: I
2: they
0: know,
2: dropped the R-O.
0: I know Romano's.
2: Okay, Mono's.
0: So I don't know Mono's.
2: Close is a different one.
1: Mm-hmm. Yeah, drop the R and O and you get the Mono's.
0: So wait, let's talk Mono's for a second.
1: Yep. Well, that's an interesting. Yeah, you're a big food guy.
0: What kind of? Well, so you guys like a pizza takeout, like that kind of organization? Like what?
1: Yeah.
0: You got?
1: So it's kind of like a hole in the wall shop here. It's we do mostly a takeout and delivery. It's literally a very small place with barely any room to eat inside. But okay, well, I do New York style pizza and everything, 12 inch, 16 inch large pizza and everything. Mm-hmm. The pizza salad, calzones. Mm-hmm. The dough is homemade on site. Sauce is made on site. Mm-hmm. We try to make everything on site if possible.
2: Dan's mm-hmm. a salesman. Wow.
1: Yeah. Well, I've been working there for 11 years. I worked my way up there. So
0: if you were going to make me a sandwich, what kind of sandwich would you be? Just so you know, I don't eat lettuce or tomato.
1: No,
0: or
1: yep, onion. No. I was just, as I say, I would not give you a salad or anything. My go-to would be, let's see. I got a few go-tos. Let's see real quick. Are you a big steak and cheese at all? Because we are very good and famous for our steak and cheese subs. Mm-hmm. And my personal favorite, grilled chicken sub. I know you don't like lettuce. But we have a boom boom sauce. I don't know if you ever heard of that.
0: Yeah, put a little bacon.
1: Buffalo sauce.
0: A little bacon
1: yep.
0: on that.
1: Oh, okay. Yeah. Ah. Yep, and if you get the grilled chicken, you want to get it a little bit well done. It's really, that makes it pack a little punch on it. So, really good if you ask me.
0: Mono's and Methuen?
2: Yeah, man.
1: Yep, it's right in the border of Methuen and Lawrence.
2: So
1: Very small.
0: Your pizza looks delicious. You got
2: it is. Yeah. So when the first 5 years of my life, we were in Lawrence, and we literally lived around the corner from this Mono's. And I think every Friday they had, or it was either Mondays or Fridays, they had some sort of special where you got a cheese pizza.
1: Oh, yeah.
2: Cheese.
1: We used to, the three large cheese pizza deal and the two large pizza deal. We don't have those anymore, but Monday and Tuesday online pickup cheese is $8.56
0: Do you know why I know where you are?
1: Yeah.
0: There's only one Aroma Joe's in Massachusetts. Did you know that?
1: Yep. Right down, it just opened up, bro. It was nice since we're right there. So I do a little of everything there. So it was nice that when they first opened up or right before they opened up, they send us coffee all the time to test it out and drinks and everything. So they send it right over to the guys and everything. So we took full advantage of that.
0: Yep.
1: Friendly. And then we swapped food and everything. So that's what's nice about new businesses like that. So if they just opened up with coffees and food, we can switch around. There's a Chinese restaurant, Lucky Gone right there. We'll swap food with them and everything. It's a little trade. It's still a little food trade. It's kind of cool.
0: I'm in.
2: Mono's is worth
0: maybe
2: the trip.
0: Maybe I'll stop by some night.
2: It's right off the highway, too. Pretty
1: easy. Yeah, it's
2: spot.
1: very small place right off of 93. Yeah. So I've been there for 11 years myself. So I've been there since after college and everything. Just kind of do a little of everything. So I'm working my way up there slowly but surely.
0: I got to go to Haverhill in a couple of days. Maybe you'll see me.
2: There we go.
1: Yeah, but. There you go. I'm there 6 days a week now, so you'll probably, if you do stop in, come and say hi.
0: Dan at
1: Mono's. All friendly. Yeah.
0: All right, bud. Do you have a soccer team?
1: I'm there all the time on the road, inside. Come and say hi if you ever see me.
0: All right, Dan. Thank you, buddy. You got fans, too?
2: Yeah, Dan, thanks for calling. Do you have a soccer take?
0: I hung up on him.
2: Oh.
0: You know why?
2: No, I don't know why.
0: It made me want more, and I left the conversation. Okay. So I can go back to it another. Feel like he's going to get me to get up. go out there.
2: I it seems that way. I recommend it. I mean, we grew up on Mono's Pizza.
0: It's a little bar in Methuen there, across from the movie theater.
2: There's a TGI Fridays.
0: No, I know that. Is it still going? TGI Fridays are still going.
2: Yeah, in Methuen it is still. Oh. That's like the day before Thanksgiving, which is where all the locals go. What are you thinking of? Across from the big movie theater?
0: Yeah. So do you go into Dedham in Boston 25?
2: Not, well, to go to the station, yeah, but I don't.
0: Miller's Tavern is what I was thinking of.
2: Oh, so just outside of Luke. Yeah, I was there actually a week ago.
0: I like that.
2: My future in-laws.
0: I grew up in Hyde Park, which is next to Dedham.
2: Yep.
0: Where Boston 25 is. And the Chili's used to be next door. Gone. There was a Friday's down the street. Gone.
2: Dang, man.
0: So it's like, I know they're chains, but they're all my favorites. All gone. There's a Kelly's Roast Beef there now.
2: Well, that's good.
0: And there's Lambert's down the street.
2: Lambert's is awesome. What do you get there? What's your go-to there?
0: I know Nino. He's the owner. He's from my town.
2: I've interviewed Nino.
0: Nino's the man.
2: He sure is.
0: Well, next time you interview, tell me right away. It's calzone all day, baby.
2: Okay.
0: I like the buffalo and the chicken parm, but they make a gobbler, which would be the Thanksgiving sub kind of calzone. Yes. It's fantastic. Michael Raimondi's here. I got off track talking food again.
2: Well, I do have more food for you at some point tonight.
0: All right. Well, hang on. Team USA, I thought they looked incredible. I didn't think their second half was as spectacular.
2: Mm-hmm.
0: What is going on with Pulisic, and will he play? And your thoughts on just this Australia matchup with a team that just won 2-0?
2: Well, and that's the big thing, is you would maybe before the tournament, if you said, hey, USA is going to win your opening match 4-1, Pulisic's going to have an injury, and you're thinking, oh, we got Australia on game two. They're not a great team, and we can sit Pulisic and still get a W. Well, Australia looked really good last week in that victory, and all of a sudden you're both tied at the top of the group. So this is a game you want to win. If you win, you are advancing, whether you're the first or second position in the group. So you don't want to let this one slide by. I saw some reporting today where Pulisic was on the training field, but he was not a full participant, as we would for a sport like the NFL with the Patriots. I don't know if he's going to play. One thing that did bug me, Joe, about that game is it was awesome. They scored 4 goals, and I think for casual soccer fans, that's what we want to see, right? You don't want to just see 0-0, 1-1. You want to see goals galore. That was awesome. Yet they still gave up a goal, and there was horrific defending there on that goal. They've had issues with marking in the friendlies leading up to this World Cup. And so while it was an awesome performance overall, people were calling it a perfect match. It absolutely was not perfect. And I thought it was frustrating that a lot of the American analysts used the word perfect. I heard it from multiple people. And I'm sitting here at home thinking, yeah, I'm excited. This was an awesome start, but this isn't perfect. And they have some serious work to do, especially after the group.
0: Skaz, we were watching the game. I thought they looked fantastic. What do you think about the matchup?
3: Well, I think the interesting thing about the matchup is obviously it's the World Cup, massive stage, all that. But you think, United States, Australia, there's no real rivalry here or anything like that. That's kind of not the case between these two teams. Michael, I don't know how close you've been following it, the off-field kind of comments. And they played a friendly, I think it was late 2025, and Pulisic got hurt in that matchup. And they were some comments, you know, during and after the game there. And then I think it was, I don't remember exactly which member of the U.S. media called the layup. They called the matchup a layup. And the Australian team has kind of taken that and ran with it, and the Australian media has kind of taken that and ran with it, and now it seems to be they're really one of the guys on the Australian team, you know, said it was like the biggest game in their country's history. They want to win more than any game ever because of what the USA has said. So I think there is kind of sneaky a lot on the line here, and Australia looked good in their first matchup. So I'm very interested. I'm wary of Pulisic playing in this matchup. I wonder if he sits because they do have 3 points already.
2: I think you could make the case that he sits because if there's a potential to re-injure, then you can't run the risk of that, because whether you win, draw, or lose to Australia, if you don't have him the rest of the tournament, there goes any chance you have of making a real deep run. And they do have a few quality players they could put in that spot if Pulisic does not play tomorrow. I think there's a lot to go on with this team and see exactly the lineup Pochettino's going to put out there. One thing that we really need to see, as I was talking about a few minutes ago, is the defense. I want to see if they're able. Can we get a clean sheet? When was the last time the United States had a clean sheet? It seems to have been a while. Whether it's Matt Freeze in net or Matt Turner in net, there is always one, whether it's a set piece or just a bad through ball and bad marking, and the U.S. is conceding goals. I think, to me, if they can win 2-0, something along those lines tomorrow, even if it's 1-0, and maybe they don't look as great attacking, but their defense is on point, their marking's on point, I think that is a better formula going forward for the rest of this tournament.
0: All right, let's put a pin in that. We'll do it. We'll do predictions. How about that?
2: Sure.
0: And I'm curious who you think is going to win this thing, because I'm very curious. So let's pause real quick. We'll get an update, and we'll have more with Michael Raimondi. He of Boston 25 here on 98.5 The Sports Hub.
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0: All right, Red Sox 4-3 losers today. They trailed 3-0. They tied the game. Then Aroldis Chapman came in, got two outs, and, well, Connor Wong couldn't catch a ball, and then a single, and then they lost. And now they'll go to Seattle. Ranger Suarez is going to get the start. They're 14 games under 500. Wyndham Clark, your leader at the U.S. Open in the first round, 4-stroke lead. And FIFA soccer underway right now, 43rd minute. Mexico and South Korea, no score. Chechnya and South Africa tied at 1. And Switzerland, 4-1 winners over Bosnia. Canada, 6-0 win over Qatar. 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
1: Michael Raimondi's here. Oh, we got to turn you on. See that little button on the, there you go. It's all good.
2: We figured it out.
1: Let's Gaz do it.
2: Thanks, Gaz.
1: So, soccer, huh?
2: Hey, we were talking Portugal a couple weeks ago. Did you watch that game at all yesterday?
1: Yeah.
2: That was a disgrace.
1: I crushed Ronaldo.
2: Ugh.
1: Because I was hyping up Messi's three goals and Haaland had two and Mbappe had two. Yep. And I'm like, you're on the stage, Ronaldo. And he did nothing. He also tried to steal a goal from his guy. But I don't know. Is he done? There was a hit piece on him today. Somebody was going after him. I don't know, man. Like, but not to cut you off, but yeah. Like, this is supposed to be one of the biggest players in the world.
2: He is 41.
1: So what?
2: What do you mean, so what? He's the only guy to ever play in 6 World Cups.
1: So be good.
2: I don't know about that.
1: What do you think they're saying?
2: Listen, he's not perfect, and you could debate if he wants to start or not, but I think that match yesterday was about the midfield that is supposed to be arguably the best midfield in the world. Two of the players on that team have won the Champions League in back-to-back years with Paris Saint-Germain. So you go out there yesterday and you basically don't create chances. You have possession, you're completing all these passes, but you're not creating any chances. So what good is that? I'm at a watch party in Providence yesterday. I'm just getting frustrated because it's, what is this? This looks like little kids. Like, can we try and do something in the attacking third? And they just didn't seem to want to do that. And that was frustrating. So to me, it's more about the guys around Ronaldo. I know he's the easy target. And it's not that he played well, but I think other guys played much worse than he did.
1: I think Spain and Portugal underwhelmed.
2: 100%.
1: Brazil didn't look great, but at least they showed something. You know,
2: a little magic there with Vinny.
1: Yeah. But just Ronaldo, people are going to remember him for this, not the other stuff.
2: So there's two thoughts here. His Portugal career, his playing for his country, has not nearly been as close to Messi. That's not even an argument. His club career is maybe untouchable. He may get to 1,000 goals if he continues next year and scores another 30 for Al Nassr in Saudi Arabia. So he has that. He's the scorer, but for his country, yeah, he's not scoring goals right now, and that is their biggest problem. But their biggest problem before Ronaldo is really the midfield not creating chances when they have 3 world-class midfielders.
1: I got you. I know. See, the thing about the Joe show and the night show, you got to figure out. If it makes sense, it's not how it works. Like when you're making sense, I just expect more.
2: Okay. Then that's fair. I expect more too. I expect more from the midfielders because I think if he only had like 3 opportunities yesterday, if he had 5, 6, 7, as which isn't a crazy ask, he's putting one of those in. Yeah, 6, 7. Yeah. And I mean, like this is personal too. I mean, I got the Portuguese crest tattooed on my leg. My grandfather's from there, so like, there's a little bit of like, you know, raw emotion here. But just for like the fans, it's just like you want to see this team. There's all this talk about this is the best roster he's ever played with, and that's what you do. You score 6 minutes in or whatever, and you don't do anything the rest of the damn match. Bad.
1: He's got a Portuguese tattoo, guys.
2: Right above the left knee.
1: I have a barbed wire. I was influenced by Pam Anderson growing up.
2: Oh, is that like the Jason Giambi thing?
1: I don't.
2: I feel like he had one like that.
1: Probably. We're probably the same age.
3: Does Portugal put him on the bench? Does that happen?
1: No.
3: Isn't he better off coming in at, like, you know, even if it's, you know, 55 or 60, like, start somebody that can run.
2: You could make that case. Rafael Leao can run. He came in and did absolutely nothing on the left wing.
3: They were really hyping him up on the broadcast, too.
2: They were crazy. You know, I'm not saying those broadcasters for the Portugal game. In particular, were horrific. Some of the comments they were making, I mean, they were obviously talking about Ronaldo. Fair, he's the big name. That's what everyone's going to want to hear how he did if they missed the match. But the story was the midfield. And I know that's not the sexy headline, but that was the story. That is why you watched the games. If you watched the game, Ronaldo's not the biggest problem. He's not an answer, maybe, but he wasn't the biggest problem yesterday for Portugal.
3: Yeah, and you know, maybe American fans aren't super familiar with guys like Leao, but he's Pulisic's, you know, Pulisic's running mate for most of his time. You know, at Milan there, they've both been banged up off and on, and he's rumored to leave all the time. But yeah, I mean, that's just another team who shows up in these tournaments, and little disappointing. You mentioned Spain, too, classic slow starters in these things, and I guess that's the good part of the group stage, but you're just going to see the USA. I guess that's the interesting part is the USA hasn't really been in this position before where they're at the top of the group. How do you think they handle that where, you know, Australia and them are both sitting there with 3 points? Is there a chance we see them play for a tie, or is that completely out of the realm of possibility with Poch?
2: If they play for a tie, fire Pochettino on the spot.
3: Yeah, I mean,
2: that's insane. No, you go for this because if you get the 3 points in this match, you are moving on. It is an automatic, and then you can do whatever you want in game three. If the third group stage game, you want to rest Pulisic again, you can do that. If you want to give someone else a start just to get a look, you can.
3: So do you think there's a chance we see Pulisic in this game and then maybe they rest him going forward if they get the win?
2: I think there's a chance. I mean, obviously, I'm not with the U.S. men's team. They're, you know, on the West Coast, which unfortunate for our access locally. But when you think about the game tomorrow, I still think they should beat Australia, whether Pulisic is there or not. And he has been unbelievable the last couple of matches going back to the friendly against Germany and the friendly against Senegal, but they should still be able to beat Australia whether he plays or not. No question.
1: Give me a dark horse and who wins this thing?
2: Man, a week ago I would have told you Portugal is winning this thing, but my confidence is shaken right now. I'll say that.
1: Norway is my dark horse.
2: I think that's a great dark horse pick, especially the way they look. Like, Iraq is not a terrible team, and they made Iraq look pretty bad. And shout out to the Iraqi fans. They showed up at Boston Stadium the other night. That was pretty impressive. Wasn't sure what to expect from some of those fan bases.
1: I bet Spain to win the thing, but now I don't feel good about it.
2: I wouldn't have picked Spain just because Yamal's injured. Nico Williams is banged up. Like, their best players maybe aren't in the best form right now, which, you know, that's a big thing in soccer. It's not just an automatic, oh, you have these guys, you're going to win. If they're not in form, that can be an issue. I'd say I'm still taking France. I think France have been the favorite on paper since the start, and I would, you know, if I was betting money, I would be betting France.
1: Okay. if you ever get a chance to interview, do you know who Ivana Knoll is?
2: Telemundo?
1: She's the beauty of Croatia.
2: Oh, no.
1: Each country has some sort of female Madonna. I'm trying to find the word. Fan. Like a fan.
2: Like, she is the Croatian woman.
1: Oh, yeah.
2: Okay.
1: Google her if you want. I can just give you a quick...
2: turn the screen.
1: Give you a quick...
2: Wait, is she a model? Is she married to a player? Like, what's the deal here?
1: Well, she went viral in the last World Cup. That's how I remember her. Well, she's back. and Croatia went on a really good run last time.
2: They did.
1: So I thought it was because of her.
2: Well, they didn't look very good yesterday against England.
1: She does, though. I got to tell you that. all right, Michael Raimondi, we'll say goodbye to you. Anything else that you would like to say to the world before we let you go?
2: I would like to say, a question for you, Joe. Have you ever done some Portuguese food?
1: I, of course I have.
2: Bife a casa down in Providence yesterday at O Deniche was fantastic.
1: So I've been to like a Portuguese fest.
2: Okay.
1: Where they give you, what do you guys do on Easter too? What are those in Rhode Island thing? It's always big on Rhode Island around Easter time. Anyways.
2: I usually spend Easter at the other side of the family.
1: Yes, Portuguese. I grew up with a ton of Portuguese. I used to play music with a bunch of Portuguese dudes. Growing up in Rosie and Hyde Park.
3: I think a malasadas, Joe, or something like that.
1: Thank you.
3: Like fried dough, basically.
1: Love those things.
2: Those are fantastic. But I'm sorry I didn't pick up what you were doing there.
1: No, you know what?
3: I speak Joe. Yes. It's taken some time, some proper training, but yeah, I'm fluent in Joe Murray.
1: Yeah, and some people else get it, but there's a place in Woburn that I've been. I think it's called Adega. Check it out, though.
2: Okay.
1: Very, very good Portuguese restaurant.
2: I like that.
1: You know, I will eat all foods, Indian, all Asian foods, my favorite. I will expand my palate, but I know in Lawrence, there's all types of Latin, Portuguese, you name it. Like, mm-hmm. Lawrence kind of has a great culinary area.
2: Oh my gosh, yeah. The Merrimack Valley.
1: Well, Haverhill in particular, that downtown area. My buddy owns Hidden Pig. But there's other great restaurants. I like, is it Sparky's? They make those cool wings over there. There's always something that's in Haverhill. But yeah, I would say Merrimack, that whole area. Lawrence, though, like Tacos Lapitas out there and like all that stuff.
2: Oh, yeah.
1: just a really good area. If you're like, now we get, well, now we got monos, we got to add.
2: Yep, that's right. And then I'll give a shout out to J&J in Somerville, right off 28 there.
1: Hell yeah.
2: Yeah, man, that place, it's right on the corner, and it is fantastic.
1: How'd you end up back here in Boston?
2: With the wanted to get home. So yeah, we just moved home.
1: Minnesota to Boston?
2: Well, it was Minnesota to Fort Myers, Florida, and ooh, then I was in Phoenix for 3.5 years and then came back.
1: Love the Waffle House up there.
2: Oh, yeah?
1: Sanibel and Captiva, one of my favorite spots, but you know how you get off Fort Myers and then there's the Waffle House on the bridge?
2: Yeah, the Causeway Bridge there, is that what you're talking about? Yeah.
1: Love the, oh, God, I love chicken and waffles.
2: The South is very good for chicken and waffles.
1: Waltham is too. In a Pickle is one of my spots for chicken and waffles.
2: Yep, we've been there a couple times. We've been trying the diners around here too. Wilson's we went to last weekend was great, mm-hmm. And then over in Watertown, the Town Deluxe Diner. Yeah. Oh, that place is awesome.
1: Good eats, man. The Arsenal Mall's good. What is it now? Arsenal Way or whatever the hell they call it.
2: Where, is that in Watertown?
1: Yeah, it's loaded with.
2: Oh, is that where like Chipotle and Nike and all that are?
1: Buttermilk and biscuit. It's all sorts of stuff over there that you got to make your. Have you been to Carl's? Carl's.
2: Yep, Carl's. I think Tempo? Both times I've been there, I've gotten cheesesteaks.
1: You got a Tempo late night?
2: I've not done that yet.
1: Ooh. Good little band stuff there.
2: Okay. All right.
1: Well, I guess
2: I'll take all your extra.
1: I guess now we're gonna have to have you back now, huh?
2: Sure.
1: I think you did all right, Skaz. What about you?
3: Yeah, I'm a fan. Nice. I'm a fan.
1: So what's the schedule now?
3: I'm not going to lie. I thought Michael was going to be like an older, you just think a news guy, you know? I thought he was going to be.
1: Do you know who he kind of reminds me of?
2: Oh, boy. Let's hear it.
1: The predecessor.
3: I can see it a little bit. Yes. A man we're both big fans of, I would say.
1: Yeah, I know. It's a good thing. The guy who used to host this show before me.
2: Who was that?
1: Who?
2: That was a long time ago.
1: Adam Jones.
2: Oh, Jonesy. Wow.
3: Yeah, we
2: all
3: love
2: right.
3: him.
2: All right.
3: The best.
1: You do. You guys look alike.
2: You think so?
1: Oh, yeah.
2: He has a beard?
1: And he lives from Vermont. Yeah. Yeah. Well, sometimes.
3: Sometimes.
1: I haven't seen him in so long because I took his job.
2: You know who I honestly think about with this show is the mothership, Damon Amendola. That's what I started.
3: Welcome
2: listening.
3: Aboard.
2: Yeah.
1: Welcome. Yes. We don't do Mario coins or anything.
3: No, yeah. No. Scotty Farrell, we could crack some beers, Joe.
1: Dan wants to talk chicken and waffles.
4: Hey, Joe.
1: Yo.
4: Best chicken and waffle. Have you ever been to Yaz's Table in Abington?
1: No, but I've been to Yaz's Chicken.
4: You got to try Yaz's Table. It's got like an Egyptian flair to it. Mm. And the maple syrup is maple sriracha. Mm. And it's the best chicken and waffles. You got to get down there.
1: Thank you.
2: Egyptian flair. I don't know what that is, but I kind of want to try it.
1: When I went to Vegas, I stayed at the Luxor.
2: Yep, I've been there. That elevator's crazy.
1: Oh, the one. That's where I stayed there. Yeah, when I went last year, I got the nice new elevator.
2: Oh, nice.
1: They put me in the actual casino this year, and it was like this getting up to my room. And I'm like, what the hell's going on here? But it was Mandalay Bay was too expensive.
2: Oh, that was the same thing that happened to me. My dad had a business trip at Mandalay Bay, and it priced us out. So we had to stay over at the Luxor.
1: And you can walk right over. They're all connected for the most part.
2: Yeah, you stay out of the 110-degree heat.
1: Mm-hmm. All right, Michael Raimondi, great job. Team USA plays tomorrow. And if they continue to go further and further, maybe we'll have you back in. You live down
2: sure.
1: the street, right?
2: I'm literally a mile away. And then we got game three at Foxborough in Foxborough tomorrow with Scotland and Morocco. It's going to be a good one.
1: You're going to be there?
2: I'm going to be there.
1: Have you met Mike Sarge Riley?
2: I've not met Sarge yet.
1: I'm going to text him. And I'm like, you got to find Michael Raimondi.
2: Yeah, we got a nice setup right on the concourse level at the top of like the 100s bowl. So
1: also
2: not
1: a
2: hard place to find.
1: Also a friend of Scott Isaac. Shout out Scott Isaac if he's listening right now.
2: Do you think he is? If you shot him a text, I would hope so.
1: You know what's funny about him? I told you. There's the boss Scott. And then there's weekend Scott. You know?
2: Two different personalities?
1: Yeah, I'm pretty much me on and off the air. Unless you make me Joey Murda, and then I can get a little mad. You don't want that.
2: Yeah, that doesn't sound fun.
1: For the most part, though. Well, I was having a little issue with the door stop back there. We have a door stop for the door because it gets hot in there, and I couldn't get it to stay.
2: So you chucked it across the room or something?
1: I yelled.
2: Curse words, yeah.
1: A couple things. All right. 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We got the final hour of the show. I'm Joe Murray, and oh, I got a musings we got to play, because I got to talk about something, so we'll do that next. Michael Raimondi, excellent job, sir. Boston 25, and he'll be at the game tomorrow.
2: Yes, sir. Thank you, Joe.
1: Come say hello to him. Maybe he'll get you on the air. Maybe he'll get some Scots.
2: Definitely going to have some kilts on TV tomorrow. No doubt about that.
1: You got it. Michael Raimondi, everybody. We'll take a quick break. I'm Joe Murray, 98. Find the Sports Hub.
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0: All right, Red Sox, 4-3 losers today. 4-3 losers. They had home runs from IKF. I'm trying to remember who else had the home run today. Whatever. Sonny Gray, he pitched well. They lost. They're now 14 games under 500. Some World Cup scores. Canada, 6-0. 6-0. Switzerland, 4-1. Czechia in South Africa, 1-1. And Mexico, 51st minute goal! Goal! Luis Romo with a goal! 1-0. 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

0: claiming.
1: All right, back here on 98.5 The Sports Hub. Thanks to Michael Raimondi. Great job. I liked him. We'll have him back. Did he walk him out? He got his own. He knows how to get out of here? All right. Dave Portnoy just tweeted out a video. The Tartan Army was in the Kowloon parking lot. But little does Dave know, I already sent them there. Dave also said, get yourself a North Shore beef and guess what, Skez?
2: I've already told him to do that, Joe.
1: So, Dave, I got this covered, bro. You go back to Nantucket. I do want to take this call, Skaz, because I wanted to share something that I have brewing that's going to be dropped this weekend. We have Josh, who's in Georgetown. Josh.
3: Joe, how are you?
1: I'm good. Is it raining, though?
3: Good. Yeah, can you hear me?
1: Yeah.
3: I loved your video. I just wanted to see your take on hole number 9 at Old New Bay.
1: Loved it. Last year, I met Ronnie and the crew up there. I played the front 9, and then I hung out with Chef Welshy, and he made me a gigantic steak. And we have a Joe on the Go exclusive that will be dropping this Sunday, Father's Day, my Joe on the Go experience at Old Newbury Golf Club.
3: I'm excited to hear it.
1: Yeah, you go there?
3: Oh, yeah. I play there a good amount. It's a great course. The food's great. Yes. Next time you go, you got to get the chicken sandwich. The fried chicken is fantastic.
1: Chef Welsh, he's the man. If you see Ronnie, tell him you like me.
3: I will.
1: But, yes, this Sunday, you probably saw some previews.
3: Yes. It was great.
1: We'll have the whole video on Sunday. So, thanks, Josh.
3: Yeah, of course. Have a good one, Joe.
1: Thank you. Speaking of that, Skaz, yes, Joe on the Go, an exclusive. A new passion project, Skaz. I'll be going all over places, Joe on the Go. It's not just food. It's not just golf. It's not golf. That was just happened to be the first place we went. But the some of the previews and trailers that I have, Skaz, have caught the attention of some people.
2: You could say that, Joe.
1: The morning show, I did send some stuff to Ryan Beaton because, you know, he's now the new producer of the show. Well, he's always been, but now he's the guy. And I said, hey, man, you need some content? You should check this out.
2: That's good instincts, Joe. I like that. So they're helping out, yeah.
1: So they played it. Fred made it as though I was infringing on Hardy's territory. With the golf thing, you know?
2: Is this simply because of the location, I'd have to imagine? The video didn't seem too golf-centric to me.
1: It's not. It's just Joe on the Go at a golf course eating after. I'm going to go somewhere else that has nothing to do with golf. Might have something to do with eating, but whatever.
2: Maybe.
1: But I guess Hardy, a little upset. And I guess I think Fred might have spun him up a little bit, though.
2: No.
1: Fred might have been like, you do a golf show there, Hardy. And, this and that on the show. Joe's just, you know, showing up and everyone loves him.
2: I mean, now I may have, be mistaken. I only heard very little of the morning show this morning. But if Hardy's, I think it was this morning, if Hardy's own daughter doesn't know that he hosts a golf show on Sundays.
1: She was here, actually. So you heard that part.
2: I did hear that.
1: Yeah, because she didn't know. And then he said that when his wife is watching, she goes, "Why are you watching YouTube?" But it's because of him. That's funny.
2: I enjoyed it.
1: So, anyways, Hardy, maybe he was.
4: So he's treading on Maddie's archenemy and Hardy at the same time.
1: Wow,
5: sort of a Billy and Jenny type vibe.
4: Well, that show's really good and not paid for at all. Let's start a production company so we can start shooting a show and then sell advertising for
1: That's what I'm trying to do.
4: So the show... What a good expenditure of time. Go ahead.
6: Okay, apparently the show is called Joe on the Go. And from the clip we just heard,
0: He's at Old Newbury Golf Club. Following the battle on the marsh, spend your Father's Day visiting the club with 98.5 The Sports Hub's Joe Murray.
4: All right, so
0: I don't know what that. I don't even know what he's saying.
4: So Joe's got some.
0: Oh, that's from Old Newbury Golf. Okay.
4: So yeah, well, now we know. So Joe's got some falutin, you know, up and coming New Jack show,
6: mm-hmm.
4: and just for Joe to hear, good luck. Try to live up to this.
7: You know, at Woodland, you've got the, I guess, the task of maintaining a golf course for private club members.
8: Listen, if the golf course is good, everything else is better.
4: So this is Woodland, and I got to assume this is Harvey Dent.
6: Assistant greenskeeper.
4: Harvey Dent.
6: We're going back
0: to the DA. I was speaking with the superintendent of Woodland and a few other superintendents.
4: Names?
6: Oh. It was a round table discussion.
4: My mailman's still mad at me because he's a prick. He really is.
2: So, Hardy, a little upset there at the beginning, Joe, but I don't think he's too upset, well, but we'll get to maybe a little more.
1: Well, okay, so you heard all that. I have no problem. Just so you know, Hardy, I'm not infringing on anything. I work nights. I work at Desson, and I'm doing things on the side. I'm doing card shows, and I'm trying a new adventure. You saw Greg Story tonight. He was here. He's helping. He's a great video guy, does a ton of stuff. He's the guy behind it. I'm just a talent. He's really the talent. But anyways, goes a little further, I think.
2: Need to get to the meal, I think, Joe.
1: Yeah, let's hear what else was discussed this morning on the Fred and Friends show.
4: Now, I don't know how to describe the dish, but I'll describe it as this. Steak.
6: Yes.
4: Sliced steak.
6: Yep. Meat.
4: On a plate. So here is Joe. He's been the man obviously sitting across from him, which is this man's under a lot of pressure now. Joe is tasting what this man's devoted his life to. And Joe has about four strips of steak in front of him. It's cooked and everything. And Joe goes into experiencing steak as if for the first time.
9: Oh my God.
10: To fake that crust.
9: Look how thick this is. Look at the thick.

0: We have a Sunday football show.
1: We do have that. Hockey show. Let's listen more of what happened today. Sounds like Hardy had an opinion about the show.
0: Yes, we were. We're getting to that, Joe.
1: Okay, just, you know, just wanted to make sure.
2: 12B. And the guy he was like, I want to cut them all down.
3: All right.
2: He's satisfied with that.
3: No. If that's what you feel, do you also feel that Joe is doing this show just so he can get 4 pounds of steak put in front of him with onion rings piled on top, and you go out there on the golf course for 10 minutes just so he can get to that free steak that he's going to be served half an hour later?
2: I was here one day where Joe was filling in. And someone named Dom called the call-in line.
0: Yeah.
1: Now this, we don't need this.
0: This is a lot, Joe, but it does get to I believe the comment you're looking for part of this.
2: Yes. I'm sausage. You came.
3: But look, Joe's doing a golf show. Joe on the go, whatever he's doing. Fine. You know, you want to do that? Maybe I'll start doing a show where I just come in here and get stoned and play in or out for a half an hour. You know, and put the intern on for an hour.
2: Hardy doesn't feel well. Leave Joe. No. Joe's great. There's room enough on this planet for Joe on the go. And then why don't you start self-financing a video of yourself?
0: I believe that was the audio you were looking for, Joe.
1: I heard the first time. I didn't hear it that way, so I'm glad you replayed it. It sounds like he's going to start his own show. Where he gets stoned, plays in or out for a half hour, and then talks to the intern.
0: A half hour is selling it. He's selling it a little short.
1: No, that was his own idea. That's not what we do, is it?
0: It's usually 45 minutes.
1: Do you have a problem with me having... do people have a problem doing in or out for a long time?
0: And then, I don't think so.
1: And Jim, having the interns on
0: you
1: the show.
0: You want to talk Red Sox instead? I don't think so.
1: No, I'm actually really serious.
0: Joe, I will say in or out, the people enjoy, I think.
1: No, but do our colleagues think that that's what I do? I get stoned and we do in or out for an hour or 45 minutes and talk to the intern? Like, is that what you're going to, is that what the write-up is of the show?
0: I mean, it's not completely false advertising, Joe. I mean, I think Hardy saw a shark in the water, Joe. He saw, you know, he got a little, he saw someone infringing on his turf a little bit. His back's up, you know. A cat sees a stranger in the house. They get their back up a little bit. Hardy saw you, you know, just one video. You're already on the course. You got connects everywhere. Hardy's worried about, you know, what if you steal one of his superintendents or, you know, cart girls or one of his cart barn guys or something that he has on Sunday mornings.
1: No shot, bro. You're the golf guy. I just went on the go at a golf course, had a hell of a time, and they fed me they did feed me a 4-pound steak.
0: I mean, 4 pounds might be on the light
1: side.
0: Did you
1: see the size of that thing?
0: Oh, yeah. That thing was a basketball-sized steak.
1: Thick. 2 C's. Some guy in the chat. I love getting stoned. Another guy goes, I love in or out. Have Joe and Hardy, of course we've co-hosted. We've worked together for 15 years.
0: I was going to say probably hundreds of times.
1: Yeah, I've no problem with Hardy at all. But I do feel like the guys poked him a little bit today.
0: No.
1: Hardy's like, yeah, how about I come up with an idea? We'll get stoned, we'll do it over half hour, and we'll talk to the intern.
0: I would, maybe one night this summer we have a Hardy submitted in or out. We get a list from the morning show, Joe, and they can decide in or out for that night. Now that's, you know, I'm asking for them to do content for us, which usually it's Joe Murray doing content for them. But I think, you know, we're close with Ryan Beaton. I think I can extend that ask.
1: We can all collab. It's called collaboration. But I am not a golfer, and I will not, if anything, I'm going to recommend people to Hardy. When I, Joe, come to my golf course, that way you just give Hardy a call. But I would join the 19th hole. I'll be doing Manny Del Carmen's golf tournament in August.
0: You didn't get in on the drone drop there, Joe?
1: Thinking about it. Might be

0: former Red Sox there.
1: I'd hope so. I also saw, maybe we can get to this later, but a family member of a former famous athlete is doing an event around here. Did you see that?
0: A famous athlete.
1: A family member of a famous athlete.
0: So a famous athlete who had a family member.
1: Is doing an event around here soon.
0: What sport?
1: Tied to fatherhood, I believe.
0: Okay, what sport?
1: Football. It's one real famous one, Joe.
0: Bill Belichick?
1: How about Tom Brady Sr.'s getting in on it? I believe he's doing an event in the area soon.
0: Get out of here.
1: If I'm not mistaken. A little speaking engagement, which seems a little odd to me.
0: Some guy says, hey, Felger hates you, and now Hardy hates you.
1: Oh, no.
0: I don't think Felger hates me, does he?
1: I don't have that impression. I think he's quite fond, actually.
0: I don't feel like Felger hates me.
1: Raising the Goat, an evening with Tom Brady Sr., presented by Ringline Golf.
0: So Tom Brady's dad is like...
1: doing public speaking
0: getting the money grab?
1: That seems... Wasn't he just not doing great health-wise, I feel? I don't know. It feels odd.
0: Damn right.
1: If I'm... a multi-millionaire, I don't think my 70-something-year-old father's doing some public speaking. But what do I know, Joe? That's interesting. I saw that today.
0: Tom Brady Sr.
1: You going to go to that speech?
0: No.
1: Me neither.
0: Yeah.
1: I don't know anyone associated with it, so maybe I shouldn't say anything.
0: He is a thoroughbred, though. That guy conceived the greatest quarterback of all time. Maybe we have to listen to what he says.
1: You're saying if he was in the Derby, Joe, he would have had a good life.
0: Hell yeah. How many horses are tied to what horse was it that?
1: I think every single one this year was related to, what's it, Seabiscuit there, Joe?
0: Sure.
1: Or Street Team Joe.
0: Where is he?
1: He's not feeling well. We lost him.
0: Well, when I heard it this morning, it sounded better when I heard it later on. Don't think Hardy's in the drug business anymore.
1: No, I don't think so.
0: I don't think so either. But that would be funny. See Hardy Stone. Hey, man, we're back on the golf course there, man.
1: I mean, I think obviously Hardy and Fred are, you know, they're Hardy and Fred, but I'd like a Stone John Wallach for in or out. I'd like to see that bird out of its cage.
0: Shazowie. Skaz, they're taking me off the night show.
1: Oh, near the holiday, right?
0: So July 3rd, it will be myself and James Stewart.
1: Oh, that's some good wrestling. You know what, Joe? You guys might get some big time news around the 4th of July because that's when the NBA likes to do it.
0: NBA.
1: And some of the reports this week was they're dragging their feet. So you've had some big news on the 4th of July before, I believe, Joe.
0: I'll share it again. I did 4 hours on July 4th with Bob Beers. I got in my car. Driving home, Tyler Seguin got traded. I was there for 4 hours. And when I left, Tyler Seguin got traded. 1 year, I got pulled off the beach. I was with Sarge. Got pulled off the beach to come in. And we actually thought that Kevin Durant was coming to Boston. That was the famous Tom Brady, Kelly Olynyk walk in the Hamptons. I was pulled off the beach. I was at Plum Island. Hey, Joe, do you think you can come in and do a special on NBC Sports? Yeah. Me and Sarge. 4th of July. Those were the days. Would you rather listen to the Red Sox down by 3 runs or listen to Tom Brady Sr. speak? It's a good would you rather for Wednesday, Thursday.
1: I mean, I know the ending with the Red Sox. Mm-hmm. kind of know the ending with Tom Brady Sr., I think, too. The Red Sox will give you another fascinating way to lose, though, every night, whether it's a booted ball, a misplay, another horrible ABS challenge. So maybe we should dive into some of those numbers, Joe. Those are getting
0: the Sidon Raffiola
1: egregious, comical at this point. I think I still lean Red Sox. They're trending to such pure levels of bad that it's almost turning the corner on. Let's see how bad it can get and
0: it's
1: watch.
0: It's so bad, it's like not probable. Right? Like some of the numbers, like what you mentioned, their differential minus nine.
1: 13, I think it was.
0: Or 13. I bet you we could look up, Skez. There might never have been a team that's a 13-run differential with under 30 wins. Could you look that up, Derek? I know I'm putting you to work tonight. I'm sorry, but just lowest differential in wins. I don't know. I will have to figure that out. But JP is in North Providence, and he wants to talk, and therefore he gets to speak.
2: Joe on the go, a bag of Murray. I love it. Joe, I heard it firsthand this morning. Let me tell you, I don't care how you replay it, but any of us that heard it, the animosity was there. It was there. There was some shots over the bow, Joe.
0: It's okay. I love it. I love Hardy. It's all good.
2: Oh, yeah. It's great, especially if you cut into the golf show. You know, there's four of us that call the golf show and listen to it, you know, and three of them, listen to you at night. So the following's there. I want to know, is Joe on the go going to have more remotes? That's the important thing.
0: Not sure if remotes are involved in this, but who knows, JP? Maybe Joe on the go can come to North Providence.
2: What are you going to be driving, though? We need, like, something with, like, you know, the Wienermobile or something, you know, and the Napa truck. What's the Joe on the go? Is it going to, like, have a Dom's sausage on the top? Have it sponsored. Joe, yep. I'm telling you, have Dom's sponsor it. It'd be outstanding.
0: Yep, that'd be great. What about a Roach Coach if I drove in that?
2: No, I'm going with the sausage mobile. I'm sorry. You'll be doing that. You're going to have card shows, remote card shows from it. Joe, it's opening up a whole new thing. And let me tell you, if you do the golf one, you want to do a segment on how to cheat at golf. I got you on that. Can give him some side tips here, anything you want. But we need some visual there. It'd be like, the street team, but a whole new generation of it.
0: I'll think about it. What's going on?
2: T-shirts. Where's the t-shirts? Have we got t-shirts yet? I'm ready.
0: Well, listen. You wait until Sunday. I'm dropping something hot. And
2: you're going to do a Sunday morning show?
0: I will not. No, I don't want to. No. Nope. I do television, and then I do this at night, and it's enough for me now.
2: Oh, we'll listen for the drop, Joe. This could be, I'm telling you, it's a whole new thing.
0: Yeah, you got to get on social media, dude. Because, you know, digital's the new way.
2: Yeah, I got on social media, and that's how I ended up playing basketball in two gyms, Joe. Let's not go there again. I'm out.
0: You're out.
2: That's a hot in or out, Joe. But 54 Rocky, the point there in Gloucester Sunday was gorgeous. Had a great time.
0: Oh, yeah?
2: Loved the lunch there. Very good.
0: I'm actually going to be out there 4th of July weekend, so.
2: Yep, you got to hit that, and then Holy Cow Ice Cream right near the center of town. Outstanding.
0: Yeah, they're great. I'm more of a dairy maid, but yes, Holy Cow is very good.
2: Oh, yeah, they got some of the flavorings a little bit bizarre. One of them, I thought it was my grandmother's gravy I was having as an ice cream. It had bay leaf or something in it, but it tasted like pot and ice cream. For anybody pot? That's up in that area is going to try it. Yeah, it had a bay leaf ice cream in it. Had like a greeny taste. Who knows?
0: I'm going to be out there. There's a lot of good stuff in Gloucester.
2: Beautiful
0: town. And there's parts I haven't even been to yet.
2: Cut's a great place to go. You shoot some pool.
0: The Cut, yeah.
2: Oh, great place. Hearing band, place a pool.
0: Yep.
2: Again, if you need tips, if you're doing a Joe on a go, I can help you how to cheat at pool, too. It's easy. Anything you need, we can do the nice remote, Joe. The fans will be out there, I'm telling you.
0: All right. Well, I'm working on it. This one drops this week, and then we'll see where the next one goes. But Joe is happy to go on the go.
2: Outstanding, Joe.
0: All right, man. Everything good?
2: Everything's good. We're having a good week.
0: All right. It's only Thursday.
2: Four more days to go. Thanks, Joe.
0: Later, buddy. Thank you. JP and MP. Someone says I should go to Rainham's guest. We're in the town of James Scaramuzzino.
1: Why not, Joe? Come on down.
0: Other famous people like Lizzie Borden.
1: She's from Rainham?
0: I don't know.
1: We had King Philip's head for a while.
0: Okay, there you go. Who else? Anybody else from Rainham? I don't even know who's from Rainham. But all right, let's break. We'll get back on track. And you're listening to 98.5 The Sports Hub.
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0: Red Sox lose 4-3 today. Well, they begin a trip in Seattle. Right now, we have World Cup action underway. We're hoping for another goal, but Mexico has an 1-0 over South Korea. Czechia, South Africa, 1-1 draw. Switzerland, 4-1 over Bosnia. Canada, 6-0 today. And at the U.S. Open, Wyndham who? 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I'm Joe Mark.
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0: All right, final segment here on 98.5 The Sports Hub. 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
1: It vanished before your eyes.
0: Well, the goalie could be hurt, so maybe that will help. It's 1-0 right now in Mexico.
1: Yeah.
0: Both teams. Derek Olson, our intern, is in studio.
1: Yeah, in the street team Joe position.
0: Did you hear one of our colleagues say Joe just does in or out for a half hour and then talks to the intern?
1: Hey, I think it's great. I think it's great radio.
0: Hmm.
1: Do you want to talk about the Sox?
0: Do you?
1: I do not.
0: What do you want to talk about?
1: I don't know.
0: What's on your mind?
1: What's on my mind? I don't know.
0: It could be about anything. Doesn't have to be about sports. Like, what's up at school? What's going on?
1: I started my first day as a camp counselor today. I worked from 8 to 5. Ugh. It was a long day. I was with 5-year-olds. 13 5-year-olds for 9 hours.
0: Are you doing it tomorrow, too?
1: Yep. I'll be there tomorrow as well.
0: Do you have the scaries right now?
1: A little bit.
0: Did you guys swim at all?
1: Yeah, there's pool time. There was like an hour and 20 minutes designated pool time today, but a couple kids wanted to sit out, so I got to sit out of the pool today.
0: I went to camp. What kind of camp is this? Like a sports?
1: This is the
0: camp,
1: YMCA but, summer camp.
0: I went to a YMCA camp.
1: Yeah.
0: So kids play basketball.
1: No. Yeah. There's court sports. There's gaga ball. It's like scheduled around different areas of the camp throughout the day.
0: What do you guys do for lunch? Do lunch come in or are they?
1: No, they bring their own. We bring our own.
0: What was for lunch?
1: For me, bag of Doritos, some Oreos, some Pringles, some goldfish, a fruit roll-up. The kids were calling me unhealthy. They were calling me out.
0: Well, they don't know your palate.
1: No, they do not. All of 98.5 knows it now, though. Kevin was talking to me before when I came in here.
0: I'm sorry, all of what?
1: Oh, sorry, 98.5. I'm unlearning it.
0: Know what else I do to the kids, the interns?
1: Yeah.
0: They say we. We don't play for the teams.
1: Oh, no.
0: So it's the name of the team.
1: Yeah.
0: I'm just busting your balls.
1: Thank you.
0: Oh, no, I'm going to keep you on your toes, man. So camp counselor, I was a camp counselor once.
1: Yeah.
0: Showed up early, made sure we took attendance. We'd play wiffle ball.
1: Wiffle ball.
0: And then we'd have swim time.
1: Mm-hmm.
0: And then, yeah, we'd have to make sure all the kids got on the bus. I don't know if you have a bus situation.
1: We have parent pickup. We walk the kids to pickup.
0: What made you want to do this?
1: Well, I had this, and then I need something full-time to earn some cheddar and keep myself busy.
0: Oh, yeah. You need money.
1: Yeah. I'm going abroad to London in the fall, so I need some cash.
0: I didn't know that.
1: Yeah. Studying abroad in London.
0: Maybe you should go. You ever go canning before?
1: What is canning?
0: You take a can, and you sit in the traffic, and you have people
1: Oh, okay.
0: You've done that?
1: No.
0: Maybe you can have a bake sale.
1: A bake sale. What should I sell?
0: Brownies, cookies, lemonade.
1: Lemonade?
0: Just don't let anyone rob you.
1: You think anyone's going to buy lemonade from the 20-year-old on the side of the road?
0: Who needs to go to London and needs money? You want to talk to a guy named David?
1: Yeah, sure.
0: Hey, David, how are you?
1: What's up, David?
2: Hey, Joe, how's it going?
0: How you doing? Say hi to Derek.
2: Good. What up, Derek?
1: What up, Dave?
2: Other than my voice, I just wanted to ask you, Joe, a quick question. So, whenever I get out of a bar, I usually don't know what to get for food because I'm a little tipsy at that point. I'm just craving Chinese food. I usually just go for pizza, but I was just going to ask you, what do you think is your go-to Chinese spot in Peabody, if you had to pick?
0: Lucky House, across from next to Bill and Bob's.
2: Lucky House. I don't think I've ever been there. I live in West Peabody myself. I don't think I've ever seen it.
0: It's a hole in the wall.
2: Oh, is it, like, underratedly good?
0: It's cheap and it's good.
2: Cheap and it's... Oh.
0: I like it better than the Jade.
2: You like it better than Jade? Really?
0: Wow. Yeah.
2: That's insane. I've never heard someone say that. That's crazy. Well, thank you for taking...
0: Yeah, and there's always green tea, too, if you have to.
2: Greened. Isn't that on Route 1?
0: It's in Peabody.
2: Yeah, in Peabody.
0: Yeah.
2: Okay, I know what you're talking about now.
0: Drive safe. That's the show, Derek.
1: Yeah, you changed his life there.
0: Did anybody ever call you and ask you where to go to eat?
1: No. No.
0: So when you go to Venus, do you just eat cheese pizza?
1: Yeah, cheese pizza, and then the fam gets some cheese fries with bacon. Pick off some of those.
0: Do you eat your own pizza?
1: Oh, yeah.
0: Yeah, I just want to fold it at once and eat it.
1: Yeah. Calzone.
0: I love Venus. All right, Derek. Derek's going to do headlines next week.
1: Yeah.
0: Wait until you have to say some of these names. Gets a little interesting after a while. It was great talking football. We are the post-game show for Team USA Australia tomorrow, so join us. We'll talk to Brian Robb as well. He of Mass Live. He's got more rumors out there as well. For intern Derek Street, Team Joe, where are you? And James Scaramuzzino. I'm Joe Murray. We'll talk to you guys tomorrow night at 6, 7, right here on 98 Fountain the Sports Hub.
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24: Mexico City, Canada, with their first World Cup win, crushed Qatar 6-0 in Group B. Jonathan David with a hat trick for Canada. Switzerland, Bosnia Herzegovina. Switzerland won that 4-1. Czechia and South Africa ended in a 1-1 draw. In Major League Baseball, the A's are still shutting out the Angels 5-0. It's the bottom of the fifth inning. The Royals crushed the Cardinals 14-6. White Sox beat the Yankees in the Bronx 5-1. Andrew Benintendi with a grand slam. The Mets beat the Phillies 6-4. Juan Soto homered twice in the win. I'm Ansi Bolaños.
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0: 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Or if you're already within YouTube, just search Jason Smith Show. We put new videos up all the time. Comment away what you agree with, disagree with, like, don't like. Again, we put new videos up there all the time. Wait for you to interact, see the show, when you miss stuff. Again, our YouTube page, Jason Smith Show, is your search. Mike and I love putting this content out for you every single night. Well, we'll get to the money moment of the day in a second, but the first team is qualified for the knockout round in the World Cup as Mexico, by virtue of their 1-0 win over Korea, in which, wow, Korea's keeper, what are you doing? They win Group A. They are on to the next round. Mexico is through a week into the tournament.
1: Total of 6 shots on goal in this one. We had a big moment in the 87th minute. Huge save by the Mexican goalie. Yeah. And then the ball off the rebound.
2: sliding Korean player just couldn't get enough on it to get it past him while he was still on the ground. So he reaches up, says thank you very much, just ahead of the line. But that was about as much of the goal-scoring opportunities as we saw. A lot in between, as we would say in the NFL world, in between the 20s.
4: Yeah, not as Barry Melrose would say, not a lot of offense. Not a lot of offense in that game.
2: No, not so much. Yeah.
4: So Mexico is through to the knockout round.
2: Huge.
4: Yeah,
2: they were playing in Guadalajara. What I did find out on the radio broadcast, just 45 minutes from Tequila, Mexico.
4: Okay. All right. I don't know if that's dangerous or not, but okay.
2: I don't know. It was one of those little fun facts that I learned on the broadcast about the geography and the celebration, because you certainly had a lot of energy in that building. You turned the sound up. I mean, that was like being at the parade again.
4: So the host countries right now, 4-0-1 in the World Cup, with the United States playing the final, the second game of the host countries with us, Mexico, and Canada, with Canada's big win today.
2: Huge win.
4: 1-0-1, Mexico 2-0, United States 1-0. So host, it's good to be the host country. It's good to be the host country, man.
2: You get the automatic bid. Then it's a matter of what you do with it from there. Mexico certainly taking full advantage. Big effort here. Again, the goal coming off a massive gaffe by the Korean keeper. Defender kind of there. It's kind of like a fly ball. Hey, I got it. Oh, no, you're coming from behind to take it. And then look what I found. I mean, it was like the Wemby pass out to Castle.
4: Yeah.
2: And Brunson saying, hey, look what I found.
4: Yeah, I threw it into his back. So, the money moment of the day today comes from the New York Knicks parade, when all the players got to take to the microphone and we wondered who was going to say what. And Mikal Bridges did bring his dog. He said he was going to.
2: That was pretty good. Mitchell Robinson had his truck.
4: Oh, he promised to bring that truck. That was a tricked out truck, man.
2: That's a pretty cool.
4: I don't know. But the thing is, though, like, he might not be a Knick for much longer. So it's like, we'll just get it painted. Let's get it painted with the new colors.
2: No, I mean, you buy a new one. If you're going to sign the deal that we anticipate Mitchell Robinson's going to get, you're going to buy yourself a new truck.
4: Hey, buy Mitchell Robinson's. Oh, because you know what? How people would put it on eBay? People would buy that truck. I'll buy Mitchell Robinson's truck.
2: That's a couple $100,000 truck.
4: Ben Stiller would buy that truck. Chalamet would buy the truck. He would outbid everybody to buy that truck.
2: Could be.
4: Yeah. Stiller's you got to be a little bit younger to drive a truck like that. And not look like, dude, what are you doing? So, Chalamet being 29, I get it.
2: I say whatever's going to make you feel comfortable and good about yourself.
4: I mean, Chalamet, who was on a float today. Chalamet was on a float.
2: Yeah, but here's the thing, right? You got the CV. Obviously, we've watched Spike Lee front and center all these years. Chalamet younger, but we have all the videos of him trying to get autographs and meeting these guys from when he first was a child actor and then doing auditions by day and going in and meeting his heroes at night. So, you know, the CV is there for all of those analysts and prognosticators that want to drag anybody who wasn't chained to the sideline for 35 years. I mean, come on.
4: So I'm going to title this next few minutes in an homage to someone I want to thank profusely, but I also want to say how weak they are, how absolutely weak they are after what we have seen. Jalen Brunson, captain, greatest basketball player in the history of the NBA, gave this big moment today when talking about what he's thankful for after the Knicks won the championship at City Hall. He said some great things about his teammates, about James Dolan, about the city, about the fans. And then he closed with this about his 1A critics, Becky Hammond, Draymond Green, about what he thinks about people who have criticized him over the course of his career.
5: There's a lot of people that have a lot of negative stuff to say. There's a lot of people who have a lot of opinions. But when you prove them wrong, you really don't have to, say to them.
4: And he said, and that's it. All right, goodbye, everybody. I'll see you. I want to thank Becky Hammond because after hearing Mikal Bridges say, that 1A thing from a couple of years ago, that put a chip on his shoulder. So I really want to say thank you for that. Whatever. Hey, Thank you for doing that, for saying he's not a dude, he's not a 1A, and he's too small to win. I honestly, I am saying thank you, because if that was what put Jalen Brunson over the top from what would being a really, really terrific player into being a great player and a legend, I want to say thank you, really. But now I also want to say you are incredibly weak. We have not heard from her at all since the Knicks won the title, especially because she had no problem doubling down on her. Jalen Brunson, prove me wrong. Prove me wrong if you can win. I said what I said. I stand by what I said. He's too small to win. He's a 1A. He's not a 1A guy. He's not a dude. I stand by what I said. Prove me wrong. Right? And what happened? They won. And all of a sudden, where is she? Like, really, like, and it's not just that. And the reason I think Becky Hammond is getting this criticism is not just because she said Jalen Brunson is too small. Because, yeah, if she said that, say, listen, Jalen Brunson's a great player, but he is too small. Look at the small players across NBA. And she got Allen Iverson and all this stuff. Like, that's a great point, and I completely understand that. But the fact that she went out of her way to insult him, he's not a dude. He's not a 1A. Whoa. Like it's almost like it was personal for some reason. I don't think it was personal. And that's why she's getting all the attention. Not because of the, he's too small. Okay, other people have said that. And I get it. And that's great basketball analysis, because I get that. But the fact that she went so far out of her way 2 years ago, owned it right before the fight. You know who I'm rooting for? She just sounds like a bitter Spurs fan. That is like, oh, well, now you can't find her. Like, okay, so he proved you wrong, and you had no problem doubling down and being loud about it. So where are you now? And be responsible. I said she'd be a great Sports Talk radio host, because doubling down on a bad take is something that many Sports Talk radio hosts do very much. I was like, hey, I don't know that I would double down quite to that level right before the finals, but you go do you, because there's a lot of hosts that think that, well, as long as a guy I criticize doesn't win a championship, I can say I'm right. Where, okay, that's not correct at all, but that's how some people look at it. As long as I say this person doesn't win, oh, look, they suck, they're overrated, all of this. But he went and he won, and now you've not heard anything from her. At least Draymond Green was like, whoa, was I wrong, man? Whoa, he's great. He did X, Y, and Z, and look at what he did. Like, I really need... I felt like that was just, I was disappointed, mainly because that's how she attacked the situation with Brunson, where it wasn't just, he's too small and he's a great player. No, it's just, hey, he's not a dude. Whoa. Okay, I'm pretty sure he was a dude when they got him. And now he became more of a dude, and his dudeness got even bigger. Now he's the dude of dudes. Maybe now he's the dude of the dude of dudes. And still, nothing.
2: Yeah, I mean, there was a lot of questions going back to when he was coming in out of the draft, when he was in Dallas, go on down the line, right? I mean, she wasn't alone in the conversation. And I think, you know, for Jalen Brunson, I mean, this becomes the, all right, just say their names too, right? If you're going to bring it up and make that part of your speech, then call them out by name. Where are they at, right?
1: Mm-hmm.
2: So I'll say that to Brunson just the same, right? You went at them without naming names. Because the other thing he could have done is he could have pulled out a Santa Claus-like list of the number of people that over the course of how many years he's been in the league, what is that, year six, year seven, whatever it is, that have said the same and wondered if they could get over. And even coming into this series, that was still part of the question, right, against the bigger guards and what was going to happen. Instead, we talked about his tenacity. We talked about his ability to take over in the fourth quarter and the fact that the kid shrunk. The kids were not okay when it mattered from Wemby on down the line. So, yeah, I'm curious how many shows have had to do the, well, we reached out for comment.
4: Yeah. Kind of,
2: but, I mean, you know, to your other point, I mean, how many people are dismissing, I don't know, people's entire soccer careers because their team didn't win a World Cup?
4: Yeah,
2: I mean there's plenty of that going on.
4: But that's
2: the way we do things here. Or guys eventually retire. Yes, they eventually do get old and leave their respective.
4: It happens, man. But there's different ways to judge winning. It's not, yes, winning the championship is always the best way.
2: I agree with you 100%. Right.
4: The whole thing is, okay, there's other ways. And just to go back and say, wow, the Knicks changed everything. They changed the narrative around the team when he showed up. They won when he showed up. And getting them to to the second round, and then the Eastern Conference Finals, and now the finals, and winning the championship, and being MVP, and scoring 45 points in the deciding game. Like, I don't know what else you would want from the guy. I really don't. And I'm glad that a lot of critics have come around and go, wow, Jalen Brunson. But really, for her, it really just, because she was the loudest one, and really, it seemed like it was a little bit over the line with what she had, but okay, fine. And now to just like, yeah, no, I'm not going to respond to it. He proved you wrong. At least, you know, some sort of way, at least to acknowledge, you know, that what you have said was proven wrong, but we're not really getting that. So, I mean, I really want to thank her, because maybe the Knicks don't win a title without her. And maybe Brunson can show up at her house and go, here's your ring. Because, you know, thanks for putting that on me. And maybe then she finds out it's like, you know, a fake ring. It's like cubic zirconia and like turn her finger green or something like that. But seriously, thank you. But then at the end, I'm like, yeah, you were very vocal. You know the headlines you make. And I get that you're busy coaching right now, but you weren't too busy to double down on the take before the final started, sure, while you were coaching. So,
2: but it's also, where are you? Like, what are you going to do? Hey, let me issue a statement. I'm wrong. I mean, everybody knows you're wrong. I mean, there's no win for her to do that.
4: It's being responsible. When we're wrong about it, which is not very often, but when we're wrong, we're here every night, right? And we say, hey, I was wrong. This happened. Again, not wrong very often, but when we are, we're here every night. We're here every night to be beholden to what we are, because that's kind of what we do. We give you a big opinion about something that we've talked about, that we've looked into, that we've researched, that we believe, X, Y, and Z. Everything goes along with it. If we're wrong, you know where we are. You know where you are. You know where you, sure, can find us. You know where you can hear us talking about it. We're not going to not talk about it, right? But then this, I feel like this is like, she feels like the radio host that gets proven wrong about something and then like won't talk about that topic or goes on vacation. And by the time I come back, that story's gone. I don't have to worry about it anymore and be beholden to it, all that. Like, that's kind of what it feels like right now.
2: Like Jalen Brunson. Name, Smith. Here's a card that's been surfaced. Panini National Treasures. Notable nicknames. It is a one of one. What do you think he wrote as his nickname?
4: Yeah. No, I saw that. 1A. 1A.
2: Which is kind of funny, because, I mean...
4: Thank you, Becky Hammond.
2: Does he... I mean, I guess the Captain Clutch and a couple others. So I don't know if those are one of ones that you can also find in said product. I just find the 1A interesting. But, yeah, it's ultimately what we've done and we cast off. And we talked a lot about Patrick Ewing. One of the great careers for nearly a decade and a half in the NBA. Never won. Charles Barkley. It's only recently people actually were reintroduced to the fact that, you know, once upon a time, the guy kind of played basketball and played it really well. Guys' careers get dismissed based on not winning a title, no matter how long they play a career. I mean, how many times do we do the, hey, greatest to never lists across all sports when we get to the ultimate act, whether it's the NBA Finals, Stanley Cup Final, Super Bowls, right? We talk all the time. Wow, Dan Marino, he could really spin it. It's too bad he never got back again. And he becomes one of the cautionary tales among many of the, you can have a great career and you get one shot at that shiny ring and parade moment. For the Knicks, I'm glad for Jalen Brunson. I wish he would have started to enumerate the list of people that fueled him.
4: Mm. Well, I think 1A, it's like he's signing cards 1A, man. I don't want to say your name. I don't want to say, it's like Voldemort. We don't say the name. I don't want to say your name, so I don't want to give you that satisfaction, but you know who I'm talking about, and you guys with any fuel that you can bring. So yeah, so I guess if you're a Spurs fan, you can say, hey, Becky, thanks for that. Thanks for fueling Jalen Brunson to beat us, not only for the IST, but for the NBA title as well. The Knicks are our City of San Antonio champions for this year. Yeah, you know, the thing, like if a team wins in college football, like they beat Texas A&M and Texas Tech, they print those Texas State Champions T-shirts, right? Like this is like the CIF playoffs, like this is the San Antonio City Champions. The Knicks are.
2: Do you get to put up a banner in their arena?
4: That'd be awesome.
2: The constant reminder of what could have been. By the way, Jalen Brunson, I mean, he's already got the half-ass give up signature. That's one, if I'm leaving a movie premiere and there's 100 guys standing around, that I just give them a little something. I mean, you got paid a lot of money to sign your autograph for that card, man. Come on now.
4: Exit out by the Fresca Exit, Swollen Dome, the Jason Smith Show with my best friend, Mike Harmon. So we'll have more from the Knicks parade. More, a big question about tomorrow's game between the United States and Australia in the World Cup. Plus, just because the NBA finals are over didn't mean we didn't have a huge basketball rivalry game tonight. That's coming up next right here. Jason and Mike, Fox Sports Radio. 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
13: 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Now, speaking of the World Cup, Mexico is on to the next round. They've won their second game tonight. They beat Korea 1-0 thanks to keeper error. So we will have more on this coming up, including a big thing about the United States game tomorrow against Australia. But joining us on the hotline right now, man who's been with us throughout the entire NBA playoffs the last couple of years, Knicks insider John Schmielk. He is on Twitter, at Schmielk. And maybe you saw John Schmielk earlier today at the parade fighting with someone on a lamppost and twerking because that person was trying to pull him down. John, we did see your video. I think you went viral with it.
14: Yeah. I am not the twerking on a lamppost type of guy, as you might imagine. but I went with my 8-year-old daughter. She had a great time. We probably got there around like

0: 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The Jason Smith Show with Mike Harmon. And we have a big basketball story from tonight coming up next. In a way, it kind of involves Wemby and Karl-Anthony Towns.
1: In a way.
0: But I want to ask the biggest question about the United States game tomorrow against Australia in the World Cup. And it's
1: over 2.5.
0: As a radio host that I know all the answers, I'm going to fully admit I don't know the answer to this one.
1: Well, just okay? When you think you know the answers.
0: Start changing the questions.
1: I changed the questions.
0: Yes, Rowdy Mike Harmon. We play Australia at noon Pacific time, 3 p.m. Eastern.
1: Live at Seattle Field.
0: Why is that? Why do we not have the most advantageous of time slots for our country to be able to? This is the perks that go along with hosting the World Cup. Now, I'm not a big perk guy, right? I'm not someone who walks around and does stuff for the perks. But when you
1: Kendrick
0: spend a
1: Perkins
0: lot of money.
1: Perkins is entertaining. What
0: okay,
1: are you doing?
0: Okay, Kendrick Perkins is different. Perkins cake and steaks are different. But, like, I'm not a perk guy. But when you spend all that money, you're hosting the World Cup, I think you should get to be in the best window for your country to see you play. And while no, it's not midnight, but it's noon during the week. It's 3 o'clock during the week. Why are we not playing at 6 o'clock or at 7? Why are we playing at this time? That's ridiculous. I mean, I as much as they've done, and look, and I want to thank the World Cup because the group we're in and the potential of us moving on.
1: Oh,
0: into the
1: absolutely.
0: Knockout round, hey, thank you so much for all of that. I mean, thank you. Right. But both things can be true. But why the hell are we playing then? That's not the most advantageous for us. It's a hotter time during the day. It's not a time that people can see the games. People have to take time away from work, be able to do it. And it is on a Friday, so I'm sure people will leave work early to
1: and
0: go
1: it
0: do
1: is
0: it. But
1: some commemorating a holiday tomorrow, right?
0: Yeah.
1: Juneteenth. So, I mean, it's, you know, banks are closed and whatever else. But
0: like, you know, why aren't we playing in a prime time window? I don't understand that. I really don't understand.
1: Understand the first window. Why is that not the like an 8:30 Eastern time kick?
0: Yeah.
1: Right? That one's actually happening later at Lincoln Financial. That's Brazil and Haiti.
0: Yeah.
1: From Pennsylvania.
0: Yeah, like why is that? Yeah. I mean I don't get that. Everything else I've been very happy about so far, right? I say they get to play in the first couple of days as the host company. Yes, great. Everything else has been awesome, but this is one of those we should be able to play in that window there. That makes it easier for everybody to see.
1: Especially
0: we are
1: talking
0: the host
1: about
0: country
1: as the made for TV event. Right? Live sporting events. And what are we doing? We're not stacking games here, right? They're staggered one after the other, it seems.
0: I mean, and Canada, too, right? I mean, why would you have Canada and Mexico playing the same day? That's just stupid because these are two host countries. But you're Canada playing in the middle of the day today. Like, you have Canada in the middle of the day, right? Mexico got the big primetime time. So,
1: sure.
0: Okay, great. But, like, really, you have both the host countries playing and Canada's playing in the middle of the day. And now it's like maybe the World Cup has said, okay, we're done, United States. We're done doing this for you. But wait, we're hosting the entirety of the World Cup. Yeah, no, we're done. We're done doing this. We're putting your game at noon, 3 o'clock in the afternoon on a Friday. What are we doing? What's going on?
1: Got to listen to the whole of every show.
0: Why are you playing at 3 o'clock in the afternoon? It's hot. People can't watch. People are at work. What's going on? What are we doing?
1: I mean, heat and humidity and everything else aside, just from a if you are the host country, yes, you got the advantageous group. Yes, you get an automatic bid. Is it too much to ask for a primetime slot? No, I don't believe it is. Because, again, you want this to be viewed by as many people as possible. You're trying, I think, not just in the United States, but also internationally, having the United States be relevant and their game available is a big deal, right? You want to keep growing this audience because the more people that back the United States national team, you're assuming that leeches back out into the individual leagues and the players that are playing and in leagues all across the globe, that it helps grow your overall fan base. So, yes, relegating it to the first game of the day at noon, while it's great for you, you'll be having your morning coffee and just hanging out. I think for a lot of folks, it does impose a lot of playing hooky on a Friday.
0: I look out for the people.
1: You are. You are a man of the people.
0: I mean, I've had my win this week. I mean, I'm a man of the people. I want to see this in the best spot for everybody to see it.
1: Happy hour at bars tomorrow for Team USA. Let's go.
0: Exit out by the Fresca. Exit Swollen Dome. Jason Smith, Mike Harmon, live from the Fox Sports Radio studios. Coming up next, the basketball story of the night. What is it? You'll find out. 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
0: Sports. Hi, it's Jason Smith. 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
10: 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Yeah.

It is the Ben Maller Show. It is I, Bill Miller. You're locked in. We're here all night, every night. And it is the Friday show, still late Thursday night in the West. And that means the fifth hour podcast will return. Yes, I know. It's shocking. It's wild. It's crazy.

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0: the Ben Maller Show. You're locked in. Bill Miller here as we hang out together all night long under the cover of darkness. You can be part of the show. The call-in number is 877-99 on Fox. That's 877-996-6369. You can answer the Maller Riddle of the Day, the Who Am I game, the Insta Trivia, and all the other bits that we have on the show via X at Ben Maller, M-A-L-L-E-R. People answering the riddle right now. Lorena is here, FSR Tech Queen.
1: Hi, Bill.
0: And she is right there. And you can also say hello to Koobaloo at a Bronco fan.
2: He's a weapon.
0: And a Bronco fan. Your comments can and will be used against you in the court of sports radio, so please act accordingly. Yeah. Back to it we go. And for a moment, I thought I had seen Sir Scratchoff's name on my board, but apparently that was a false alarm. We'll get to the calls in a sec. Here's the payoff on the always popular riddle of the day. So Mikal Bridges, that's a basketball player, he brought blank to the Knickerbockers Championship Parade, which people thought was a little interesting.

0: It is the Ben Maller Show. We thank you for listening. It is I, Bill Miller. A reminder that the Fifth Hour podcast will be available later today. And there'll be new episodes all weekend. So I know sometimes there's not a lot to listen to on the weekends. We got you covered. And today's our weekend. It's Friday, beginning of the weekend for us. And then Saturday, another new episode in the mailbag. Very popular on Sunday as well. So check out the Fifth Hour podcast. It'll change your life in amazing ways, unless it does none of that, but helps us out.
1: 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Who's there?
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1: Lame week who? It's Big Ben's lame joke of the week.
0: 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Everyone's favorite court jester. We say hello to Weed Man Hippie, Billy, in Hollywood, Florida. Hello, Billy.
3: What's up, Ben? Made me laugh.
0: Okay. Do I have to? I'm not going to. Yes. These people are going to make you laugh. I'm not going to make you laugh. The people are going to make you laugh. These are actual jokes by actual listeners. We're going to start with a dad joke, and then we'll get into your jokes, okay? What? This is from Danny from Chicago. What do you call an angry carrot?
3: What?
0: A steamed veggie. Yeah, well, we got to give some dad jokes out because, you know, it's Father's Day. It's Father's Day weekend, so you got to do the dad jokes. Did you hear about the new name for the iPhone chargers?
3: No, what?
0: It's called Apple Juice, is what it's called now. That's yeah. All right. That was from Shane who sent that in. All right, let's get to you, Weed Man. How does Weed Man floss when he doesn't have any teeth?
3: How?
0: With a towel. That's from Noah in Austin. Well, here's a surprising story, Weed Man. This comes from Joe in Virginia Beach. He says Floyd Mayweather has actually turned to Weed Man Hippie for financial advice.
3: Wow, that's cool.
0: Yeah, yeah. He wants to know which are the best off ramps to beg for spare change. So, can you help him out, Weed Man? Lincoln Road, right? Lincoln Road, I think is what you said
3: absolutely,
0: there.
3: Absolutely, yes.
0: All right. How did Weed Man Hippie, if you're in Miami, Lincoln Road, Floyd, good panhandling there at Lincoln Road, and you can charge your phone. How did Weed Man Hippie lose his watch in a tree?
3: How?
0: Well, he was having a really high time, a really high time. That's a grateful, that's a Daryl in the Ozarks who sent that one in. Thank you, Daryl. Did you hear that Weed Man Hippie rented a limo, but it did not come with a driver?
3: Wow, why?
0: Well, apparently you spent all that money and you had nothing to chauffeur it. So that's
3: I like that. So
0: that's George in Uvalde, Texas. He's a teacher in Uvalde, Texas. Did you know Weed Man Hippie complained about having to install a chimney?
3: No, really?
0: Yeah, I guess you said the prices were through the roof, and you were complaining about that. It's George. Eric in Kansas, formerly in Iowa. Eric, formerly in Southern California. Eric in Kansas says, why did Weed Man hate his birthday present from Lisa?
3: Why?
0: Well, she got you a work shirt. That's not very nice. Come on. What's up with that? These are actual jokes by actual listeners. It's Big Ben's Lame Jokes of the Week. What do the Lakers prospects and Weed Man's job prospects have in common?
3: What?
0: They both suck. That's from Eric there. Tom from Indiana writes in, says, did you hear Weed Man's looking forward to his kid surprising him with some stuff on Father's Day?
3: Wow, that'd be cool.
0: Yeah, you really have high hopes. We got high hopes. Yeah. Hey, Weed Man, can you remember the name of the guy that sends you candy, Weed Man? What's his name?
3: Burrito.
0: What's his name? Burrito?
3: Burrito.
0: Oh, you're right. Oh, damn. All right, you remember now. Did you know a teacher once told Weed Man Hippie he had twigs for brains?
3: Really?
0: Yeah. Yeah, the comment still sticks in your mind, apparently. It still sticks. Yeah. Why does Weed Man never win playing solitaire?
3: Why?
0: Apparently, you're not always playing with a full deck. That's from Eek in Roseville, Minnesota. Thank you. Good man. I met Eek a couple years back. Why does Weed Man feel like he's from the British royalty?
3: Why?
0: Well, everyone refers to you as Your Highness. That's Mike the Leprechaun. Which street does Weed Man live on in the Miami area?
3: Which street?
0: High Street. He lives on High Street. That's Mike the Leprechaun again. Big Ben's lame jokes. All right. Well, which distant relative of Ben Maller do we often not often hear about?
3: Wish.
0: Nostra Dumbass. That's from Just Mike in Providence. What's the difference between a poorly dressed man on a bicycle, a poorly dressed man on a tricycle?
3: What?
0: A tire. That's it. A tire. That is. Thank you, Weed Man. There he goes, Weed Man. Hi, it's Ben Maller. We need to talk. 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
27: With Team USA's second game of the group stage later today at 3 Eastern as they take on Australia from Seattle. And you can catch all the action on Fox TV. On Thursday in the World Cup, Mexico took advantage of the moment.
28: Jimenez is waiting for the cross. Jimenez was trying to guide it. That was a good header behind it by Lee Gee Hilton. And the goalkeeper drops it. It's his and it's in. Mexico lead. Luis Romo. Terrible mistake by the South Korean goalkeeper.
27: You heard it all on Fox TV. Final score against South Korea, 1-0. Mexico is the first team to reach the knockout stage. Canada crushed Qatar 6-0 in Group B play for their first World Cup win. Jonathan David with a hat trick for Canada. In baseball, the White Sox outscored the Yankees 5-1. Andrew Benintendi with a grand slam. Juan Soto homered twice as the Mets topped the Phillies 6-4. I'm Monsi Bolaños.
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0: All right, let's do it. 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
0: What's going on, Shawnee? How's life treating you? All right. Yeah.
6: Oh, good, man. Working midday, so listen to you more.
0: Well, that's good. Your kids are like 50 now? No, maybe not. Yeah.
6: 25 and 24.
0: Wow, you called up when the... Was it the first one or the second one?
6: First one. I mean, I haven't called you in about 5-6 years.
0: All right, well, we're going to play the game, Sean. I remember that night you called up. We're very happy for you. Your kid was my house, 25. Holy crap. All right, and we have Joey in Texas. Hello, Joey. Welcome.
7: Hey, what's up, guys?
0: Hey, Joe, what part of Texas are you in, Joey?
7: I'm in Amarillo, but I represent Clearwater, Florida.
0: Okay.
7: I've been here 8 months, and I want to go back to Clearwater so bad.
0: You want to get out of there. I got you. All right, well, you're going to play our game. Your name is your buzzer. We have leaderboard or nickname game. Which one do you want, Sean?
6: Leaderboard.
0: Okay, I will name the team. You tell me who has the most points for that particular franchise. We'll start out with $200. Your name is your buzzer. The Los Angeles Lakers.
6: Sean. Kareem.
0: Yes, Sean. No, that is incorrect. Joey? No? All right. Kareem played for
6: James
0: the Bucks. So, no, definitely not James Worthy. Kobe Bryant. Kobe Bryant. He played his entire career with the Lakers. Yeah. How soon we forget. All right. $400. I'll name the team. Tell me the person that scored the most points for the franchise. The San Antonio Spurs.
6: John.
0: Yes. Yes, Sean.
6: Tim Duncan.
0: That is correct. All right, good job of you. $600. I'll name the team. Tell me that who scored the most points for that franchise, the Oklahoma City Thunder.
7: You know
0: nobody?
7: Nobody
0: answers. That would be the Russell Westbrook. All right, $800. I'll name the team. Tell me who scored the most points quickly, the Toronto Raptors. This guy's still playing, by the way. The
7: Joey.
0: Guy. Yes, Joey.
7: Oh, you say he's still playing. Crap.
0: It is not crap. It is DeMar DeRozan, and that means, I believe, Sean wins! Hi, it's Ben Maller. 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
22: Red Sox got swept by Toronto yesterday, 4-3 at Fenway Park. Isaiah Kiner-Falefa and Caleb Durbin hit back-to-back homers in the bottom of the eighth inning to tie the game at 3, but Connor Wong failed to catch a foul pop-up by catcher Brandon Valenzuela with two outs in the ninth. He then doubled off the wall to drive in the go-ahead run for the visitors. Sox have lost 4 in a row. They're 1 for their last 29 with runners in scoring position. They open up a 3-game series in Seattle tonight. Bruins made news yesterday, first by announcing they're going to retire Patrice Bergeron's number 37 next season. And then later in the day, they traded the rights to 7th-round draft pick Andre Gasso and a 4th-round pick to San Jose for 4th- and 5th-round selections. At the World Cup, the U.S. plays Australia at 3 p.m. Eastern time this afternoon in Seattle. The U.S. won their first match, but their best player, Christian Pulisic, is questionable for today with a left calf injury. Late last night, Mexico clinched a spot in the knockout round with a 1-0 win over South Korea. Canada beat Qatar 6-0. Switzerland beat Bosnia-Herzegovina 4-1. And it was Czechia and South Africa playing to a 1-1 draw. Scotland and Morocco play in Foxborough tonight. And there are still close to 50 men that have to finish their first round this morning at the U.S. Open after a two-hour fog delay. Wyndham Clark is one of those guys. He's 6-under through 16 holes. And he's got a four-shot lead on the field at Shinnecock Hills. Ryder Cowan, an amateur who just finished his junior year at the University of Oklahoma, is part of the tie for second after firing a 2-under-68. 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
1: Good morning, everybody. Good morning. We are Toucher and Hardy. Hardy is not here today. Town Fair Tire Studios, 617-779-0985. 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And I'll tell you this. Danny Roach is in today. Does anyone know where Hardy is today?
2: I do not.
1: His daughter came in yesterday. I don't think she was thrilled to be here. But his daughter came in yesterday, and I don't know. He never really explained where he was going. He said that, well, today's Juneteenth.
2: Of course.
1: Did you even know that?
2: Yes, I did, actually. My kids actually have another day of school they have to go to on Monday.
3: Because of this.
2: Oh. It's weird. I mean, no one goes. Parents excuse their kids. My kids' last finals were yesterday. But apparently there is an extra day of the school year that takes place after today because of snow days.
1: Yeah. Zoe has finals next week, too. So she has more school. And they start before Labor Day, too. So they don't have much of a summer, but that's fine with me. But, yeah, because he was going to go to a wedding in the what do you call that?
2: Ozarks.
1: And then that got postponed. So you're going to that wedding yesterday. I said this to him off the air. I go, you're going to that wedding? He goes, no. And then he's like, he explained to me what happened to someone in the extended family. And I went, oh, okay. And then he never told me what he was doing. And it just occurred to me now. That's how much I've thought about it. It just occurred to me now. I'm like, right. I don't know where he went. But Dan is here. And Dan is very happy to be here. He's asked me a lot of questions about my father.
2: Yeah, let's update the people on how your dad's doing, because we spent a lot of this part of the show yesterday discussing it.
1: So 2 days ago, because my dad is pursuing his passions, which is going to the hospital and spending the night in the hospital. And two nights ago, he was losing blood in a certain way. And he got to the hospital and his blood pressure was like 70 over 30 or something. And they called code blue on him, which my mom told me the next day. But they'd called code blue on him, which means they had to resuscitate him. And then they gave him blood transfusions, but then 2 days ago, or yesterday, I think it was, how long has this been going on? I had talked to him 2 days ago twice.
2: Yes.
1: Okay, so yesterday. He's down in Tennessee. So overnight, two nights ago, they took him from the local hospital via ambulance to one of the big hospitals in Knoxville. And then he's there, and he'd gotten a colonoscopy and these two CT scans, and they said there's no polyps or tumors or anything. They believed it was this essentially like a cut, like in the colon wall. And so he's, you know, been losing a lot of blood. He's had three blood transfusions, and they went to give him a CT scan at this new hospital, and then they were going to move him to do this procedure to, like, cauterize the wound in his colon. And when they did the CT scan, they said it's not actively bleeding. And I guess my dad and the radiologist got super into it. But then he was going to sleep, and then my mom was going home to go to sleep for a while, so I left him alone. And then last night I talked to him, and I guess the new doctor had been good and they were just talking to him. So, like, he's not going to die in the hospital or anything.
3: Well, that's good.
1: Yes, that is good. Well, I mean, you know, he's in the hospital, so if he loses blood, they can, you know, help him out. But eventually they're going to have to, if he continues to bleed, they're going to have to fix they're going to have to make it so he doesn't bleed anymore. I mean, he's 84 years old.
3: Right. And they live by themselves, like, on their own?
1: They live in a commune with several other hippies. They grow their own. They grow their own.
3: You know what I meant.
1: Food,
2: and we're off.
3: I know. Here we go. Just trying to show some concern, and what do you get? commune with it.
1: Do you mean, do they live in a nursing home?
3: No, like assisted living or a
1: no, they live
3: 55
1: they,
3: and over community or things well,
1: they,
3: like that.
1: I mean, they live around other Forget old it. People, but they live in a home.
3: Yeah, whatever.
1: Yeah, there's no one in the house to take care
0: Don't
1: of them.
0: Don't get all pissy, Danny. Come on.
1: If they lived in an assisted living home, I don't know. Forget it. Anyway, no, they don't live in an assisted living home. They live on their own. I mean, they're perfectly capable of taking care of themselves. Look, my mom got him to the hospital. And
2: a lot of people aren't at that age, Fred. It's like
1: 84?
2: Yeah.
1: You had to have had like a stroke, Nicholas, or a... or something like that. Like, you had to have been pretty debilitated or, like, not be able to walk or something. And even then, if the living arrangement's right, you generally 84, I don't know. I mean, Jesus, my ex-wife's dad died at 83, so I don't know.
3: My dad died at 62.
1: Yeah, I think my grandfather on my dad's side died earlier, even earlier than that. How did he die? How did your dad die?
3: Yes, my dad, 62, heart attack. My grandfather, 65, heart attack. Oof. My great-grandfather, 62, of a heart attack. My brother, 58, of cancer. So I haven't got that to look forward to in my life history.
0: How old are you?
1: You've already passed it.
3: Yeah.
1: Yeah, so you've outlived them all. Mm. It's that walking club.
3: No, I haven't passed that. I haven't gone that high. I haven't outlived them all.
1: You aren't over 62?
3: No.
1: How old are you?
3: I'm not saying.
1: Didn't you think he was over 62?
3: No, John knows.
0: You're 60, right?
3: Yeah.
0: Yeah.
1: Oh. Six. How old are you?
0: 58.
3: How old are you?
1: 51.
3: Oh, you look older than that.
1: I know.
0: Oh, man. God.
1: They took a picture.
3: I just said 61.
1: They took a picture of me, John, and Hardy, and the kid we were playing golf with at the golf tournament, and they like put it in an email that went out to the staff. And I look a good 15 years older than Hardy and John, who are older than me. It's because of this white beard.
3: Get used to it. I got it.
1: Yeah. I just assumed that you were old. Not because of the way you look, but because of your toot.
0: Have you ever...
3: I'll give you that one, Fred.
1: Dan, you got an old toot.
0: Have you ever grown a beard, Dan?
3: I can't.
0: You can't?
3: It looks gross.
1: No.
3: You know? Like, Fred, yours is white, nice, but mine's, like, spotty, and it's just, like, it doesn't look good at all.
1: But the thing that, I'm in a real catch-22.
3: It takes, like, 2 years.
1: So if I shave my beard, I look a lot younger, but I also expose that I have no chin. So I'm better off with the beard. And then I've tried to dye my beard one time, and the beard just mocked the dye. It just said, no.
3: That never works either. I could tell right away when someone dyes their hair or beard. You can see it, especially if you've had to do it. I had to do it when I first started on TV. And then you can see it. You just know it. It looks like shoe polish on your head.
0: Have you ever seen, that reminds me, have you seen Rob Ninkovich recently?
3: No.
0: How's he doing? Okay.
1: Yeah, Ninkovich has a dark black beard, which he obviously is dying.
0: It's disturbing. It's jet
3: really?
0: Black, and he's almost 45.
1: One of my good friends from Atlanta that's still in radio has, I just saw him on a podcast, and they were talking about me. It was nice stuff. But I saw him, and I texted him, and I'm like, he's the one who said that I told Kid Rock that Pamela Anderson was a slut that he was marrying, which I don't think I did. But when we got into an argument about that, he said something like that, and I'm like, yeah, something like that. But you sound pretty, and he goes, I don't have the interview anymore. But he had long blonde hair for like a long time, and now his hair is short and black, and he's older than me. So I said to him, what are you doing? Like everyone knows when you see him that you've dyed your hair black, even if they've never met you or seen you in your life, like you have pitch black hair. What's going on?
3: What'd he say?
1: I don't know. He ignored me, which is probably the right thing to do. I mean, he
3: a lot
1: was just
3: of guys
1: like,
3: have a complex about like getting older. It's like,
1: well, yeah,
3: big
1: I mean,
3: deal?
1: But like, the thing is that from my experience, like I can understand it if you're a woman, but from a male experience, there's almost an advantage to having some gray. It, for some women, it's an advantage because they've had such horrible experiences with younger men. That it's actually a bit of an advantage, at least I'm told. But I wish I didn't look this old. I wish there was something I could do about it. Maybe I'll get plastic surgery on my chin and then I can
3: That's
1: shave.
3: The other thing, too. Why in the world would you ever do that?
1: What, as a guy?
3: A guy, yeah.
1: To look beautiful?
3: How describe that. Even as a woman and the face and stuff, I just don't get it.
1: Well, because the thing is, if you're a woman and you get plastic surgery and it's done right, it can really improve your life.
3: That's the key part, though, those last two words. If it's done right.
1: Well, I mean, there's that Trump face, that MAGA face that they have now that is big in rich culture in Florida, where it's almost deliberately deformative. You're right, though, Dan. Go breast implants. They can't really screw them up. You get breast implants and that takes away a lot of
3: guys.
1: No, guys, you get the mastectomy or whatever they call it, where they really saw off your boobies as a man. Like, I'm thinking about getting that.
3: Breast reduction, is that what it is?
1: Well, yeah, but I want to get two big like plastic plates in my chest. You know?
3: Mm-hmm.
1: And then calf implants, which it was.
3: Then you go into the batting cage like Happy Gilmore. Ooh,
1: right yeah. Right well, that's where I want to show off is the batting cage.
2: That's right. A lot of hot women hanging around the batting cages.
3: You're around the game a lot, Fred.
1: Listen, man. It's not about hot women. It's about my peers and letting
3: them
1: know.
3: Show all the college moms. Look at me.
2: I'm just hanging out. Right, exactly. Everyone drive out to Littleton to Kimball Farm. Hang out in the batting cages. Lots of chicks.
3: Giant kitty cone afterwards.
1: Those don't have track men on them. That's just wasting time out there. Unless it has track. And they don't even use real baseballs. It's not track, man.
3: Right, those yellow balls?
1: Yeah.
3: Disappointing.
1: They had to have been referring to something else, but you know that the guy from Driveline, quote-unquote, quit the Red Sox. And someone else from Driveline, Ryan, gave us this, had this long Twitter thing about how great Driveline was and how everyone's adopted their things. And it says weighted baseballs. I have to assume that's not weighted baseballs with pitchers, correct?
3: I hope not.
1: Because they're not taking credit for that.
3: Right.
1: Plyometric balls with pitchers, because, you know, those have existed for...
3: Yeah, Leo Mazzoni used them, right?
1: Right. Like, it has to be something that I'm unaware of. Because if they're saying weighted baseballs with pitchers and they're somehow acting like they invented that, and that swept the league.
3: I know, right?
1: They're a little off on their whole thing about that. Now, they used to be controversial. Some people would think that they were bad for arms. Now they're universally accepted. But I don't know if Driveline can take credit for that. Because when I was a kid, people used weighted baseballs. Yes. They were controversial. Now, I don't know if they use weighted baseballs to increase bat speed, but that seems like a long way to go. Seems like there's more efficient ways to do that. All right. Well, look. There it is. There's the update on my father. Now Dan knows
3: so
1: they don't
3: good.
1: Live in assistant.
3: Fred, it was a harmless, you know, some people do.
1: It bothered me.
3: All right.
1: Dan, not the time. Dan, go ahead. Dan on the phone.
4: Freddie, I want to wish your dad a speedy recovery, but I have a question for Rochi. Which Disney princess gives you, like, the hardest, longest erection? Like, you got to go get it out. Like, you got to get the goof out. Like, you get it? It's a problem erection. And you got to go find a safe space to, like, feed it down. What are we talking? Which princess?
3: It took 8 minutes for Fred to jump all over me, right? 6:08. Now it's 17 minutes for this first call.
2: Wait till 8 o'clock.
3: Yes, the dirt.
2: Wait till 8.
3: Feeling.
2: Everyone's saving for 8
3: You're
2: o'clock.
3: You're not going to bring me down. Not after the week we've had in this city with the Scots around. Huh? We're going to talk about that, Fred. Get me on my own segment. It was about time. Teaching a lesson to everyone here in New England and Boston,
2: Dan,
3: especially.
2: Dan says Jasmine.
1: They're right. our sister city now.
3: Bell.
1: Did you hear?
2: Yeah. Bell. Bell's the answer, by the way. In case you missed
1: Which
2: it.
1: Which one's Bell?
3: Little
1: Bell.
3: Town, little quiet village.
1: Which one's Bell?
3: She's a bookworm.
1: From what story?
2: Which movie?
3: Sure. You can keep it, Bell. Keep it, Bell. The book. Beauty and the Beast.
1: Oh, I've never seen
3: it.
1: I've never seen it.
3: Oh, no way.
1: No, I haven't.
3: Oh.
1: Manny.
3: Fred.
1: Manny, go ahead.
3: Manny, what do you got? Say something dirty to me.
5: I will, because I am from the Merrimack Valley like you are.
3: Hey,
5: so I will. But Fred, I want to wish Fred Sr. a good recovery, buddy.
1: Thank you.
5: But my question, My question is for Dan, since Fred brought Pamela Anderson up. Dan, which one's better, the Tommy Lee tape or the Bret Michaels tape?
0: Oh, good question.
5: I just want your opinion.
1: Which one have you seen the most?
3: The Fred McGriff one. With the hat way up high.
1: Yeah, the Tom Emanski tape.
3: Yes, there you go.
1: Yeah. I had to go to Tom Emanski. I was kidnapped and taken to Tom Emanski.
3: You went to the camp?
0: No, I went to the facility. Tell the story real quick. It's a good one. Tell that one real quick.
1: My father said we were going to like Disney World or something like that, and then we got in a car for 14 hours and ended up in Tom Emanski's place where I didn't want to be.
3: How was Tom? Was he nice?
1: I putting myself in his shoes, like he had to be like, what's going on? Like, this kid doesn't want to be here. This dad is like tricked the kid into being here. Like it, I mean, I wasn't throwing a fit, but like it was obvious I didn't want to be there. So yeah, I don't know.
3: That's unbelievable.
1: Yeah, it's weird. It's weird. And it was like outside.
3: What did you say
1: of
3: to your mom?
1: I don't know. Who knows?
0: Was the camp? What state was the camp in?
3: Florida?
1: No, we were in Florida. We were in Lakeland, but the camp, I think, was around where the Royals had that boardwalk and baseball.
3: Oh, Haines City?
0: Okay.
1: Which was far. Like, no, we didn't drive from Detroit down. I mean, it was like a half an hour lesson, but it was it was like a at least an hour drive. And I remember like not wanting even to go to Disney World. Like I was like, I don't want to, I was too old to be going to the Tom Emanski thing. Like it was like past the time I should have gone. I was probably like 12 or 13 and I was like not into it anymore. Sure. Like I didn't have any intention of, you know, like I wanted to play high school baseball, but I had no intention of like baseball was going to be
3: starring at
1: like,
3: Rollins. He could have.
1: Oh, no, I couldn't have. It was like, I wasn't into it. Like, I liked playing baseball, and I played three sports, but I didn't, like, I wasn't, you know, grinding. I didn't want to play in college or anything, and so I didn't want to do it. I was wanted to do stuff that was fun in Florida at that moment. And, yeah, and he tricked me into going to this Tom Emanski thing. And then it was Tom Emanski.
3: Himself?
1: Yeah.
3: Oh, wow. I would have loved that.
1: You know you wouldn't, because if you look back, it was awful advice, too. Tom Emanski's way of hitting was terrible. It was like Charlie Lau like stuff. Yeah. Like, it was that awful. I mean, if you did it now, you wouldn't play in high school. It's all contact, like, you know, it's all
3: weird
1: bat position and a bunch of craziness.
3: I went to college for 1 year and played at a Division III school up in Maine. And I was determined to give everything I had to try to play college baseball. It was one of the things I wanted to do in life. So I got the Charlie Lau book. I got the swing and everything else down, George Brett, and studied it with my baseball coach and everything else. And at one point in the season, early on in, he said, we perfected it. This is back when there wasn't a lot of video out. He said, mm-hmm. You perfected the swing from the right side of the plate. Your swing looks like George Brett from the right side of the plate, except you can't hit the effing ball. And that was the end of my college baseball career.
0: Yeah.
1: So, yeah, well,
3: there you have it.
1: A lot of pressure on the 1980s D3. A lot of pressure.
3: Don't dismiss it.
0: Then he transferred to Syracuse, yes. Fred, and the rest is history.
3: Look what happened, baby. Huh? I got hacked.
1: All right. Well, listen, a lot of things happened yesterday between soccer and baseball and everything else under the sun. We will have that for you in just a moment.
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0: Hey, we are Toucher and Hardy. 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All right, John, it is up to you.
1: All right, since Dan is here, we're going to start with the Red Sox first. They faced Toronto yesterday in the hopes of both ending a three-game losing streak and avoiding a three-game sweep. Sonny Gray started for the Sox. His day did not begin well.
2: Vlad Guerrero Jr., 280. Attack that one high and deep back toward the top of the wall, and that ball is down. Home run. Got into the monster seats. Talk about someone who is right at home at Fenway Park that has always been Vladdy. And he makes it 1-0 Toronto.
1: Vlad Guerrero Jr. took him deep. It was 1-0 bad guys in the top of the first inning. It was only 2-0 in the seventh. Gray was still hanging in there, but
2: Lucas with a drive out to right center field into the alley. That's going to carry back there. And that ball is going to escape the ballpark. It is gone.
1: Nathan Lucas goes deep. It is 3-0. Gray allowed 3 runs in 7 innings of work. And I think we can all agree for most teams, that would be enough. You have a chance to win. However, these are the Red Sox, right? They never, ever come back from 3 runs down until yesterday.
2: Oh. There's a swing and a drive by Durbin. Way, way back and gone! Red Sox go back to back.
1: The immortal duo of Isaiah Kiner-Falefa and Chad Durbin go back to back in the bottom of the eighth inning, and against all odds, the game was tied at 3. Dan Roach, I know you watched this game when the Red Sox came back to tie it at 3. Were you optimistic or not? This will be the real test.
3: Yes.
0: Oh, whoops, sorry. Go ahead. I apologize.
3: All right. Yes. I did get a little optimism going there.
1: Really?
3: Yes, because they had finally done something we hadn't seen them do, and they did it with a home run.
0: They could have taken 1-3 at home against the Blue Jays.
3: Yes. It would have been, and it would have been on their way. West Coast, here we come.
0: Yeah. It finally, like, things are turning around.
3: Yeah. Fred, now we're thinking a lot.
0: Now if you're on the team, you start thinking, maybe I'm sticking around all year. Maybe this isn't a trade deadline situation.
3: Can I honestly tell you how I felt? When Vladimir Guerrero hit that ball, I think game over.
1: Yeah.
3: Right?
1: How could you not? Yes. Yeah. How could you not? So the game is tied at 3. We go to the top of the ninth inning. Aroldis Chapman comes on. He hasn't given up a run in about 2.5 months. Top of the ninth inning, a runner on first and 2 outs for backup catcher Brandon Valenzuela.
4: Straight up. Wong finds it and can't make the catch. The wind took it up the third baseline. Durbin didn't come far enough down to help him, and the Blue Jays catch a break.
1: Well, like I was saying, Fred, with this team, there's always one stupid play a game. And we saw Jaron Duran get hit by a batted ball as he was trying to steal second, didn't look over his shoulder to see where the ball was.

0: because he got hit, and he's out last night with the game tied and the lead run on first. You have a foul pop-up, and Connor Wong, who's played a few games at Fenway, could not locate the ball in the wind, stumbled up the third baseline, and let the ball drop. And as soon as that happened, you knew what was going to happen next.
1: Swinging a high fly ball, a mile high to left. Durant back, and now coming back. It's off the wall. That's going to bring in another run in the score. Clements. 4-3 Toronto. Fenway double.
0: A wall-scraping double handed the Jays a 4-3 lead, and now the Sox go 1-2-3 in the night that handed them a win. The Sox get swept by the Jays. They're 14 games under 500. They're in Seattle tonight to open up a three-game series. Sox, by the way, 0-for-5 with runners in scoring position yesterday. They are 1-for-29 with runners in scoring position, Dan, over their last three games. I defy you to find something good about this team.
2: I can't today. There's too much. There's too much to unpack, even in just those highlights that you played from start to finish, right? I think, Fred, you're around the game. You know the game. John, same thing. What's being talked about in the dugout all day long because of the weird weather we had yesterday? It's the wind, right? Guys, you got to help each other. You got to be there for each other. Caleb Durbin watched Connor Wong struggled to get that pop up and just let and said after the game, basically, I don't know what happened. I just didn't go after it. Well, that's a losing team. It's like you said, with Jaren Duran getting hit by the ball and not looking, not turning, that's losing. It's just, it's infectious, and it keeps continuing to go through the entire clubhouse. And that's what we're seeing, because as soon as that happens, they get that wind aided double off of the wall, and there's your ball game. It's just one thing after another. And it doesn't end. And looking up some numbers, Chad Finn had this note too. When do you think they lost their 43rd game? They're 29-43 in 2018.
0: Mm-hmm.
2: August 31st was when they lost their 43rd game.
0: Well,
2: in 2021, they lost their 43rd game July 31st. Yeah. This team is, the last time they were 29-43, 1996.
0: Yeah, that was Butch Hobson. That was a bad team.
2: Historically bad. It's just that was Kevin Kennedy on that.
0: Oh, sorry. That was after they went in 95.
3: Oh, you got the facts wrong.
2: And then, I'm
3: sorry. Well, Peter Abraham wrote about it. We had Tom Caron on yesterday. It, with the amount of teams that are in the wild card hunt, if you started selling now, you get a ransom for in who would be off the table? I mean, no one. Sonny Gray. I bet you the Cardinals would trade back for Sonny Gray. They need a starting pitcher, and they don't want to invest in anyone, so I bet you that the Cardinals would... I bet you could do what you love to do and deal with Chaim Bloom again.
0: For less than you sold him for,
3: oh,
0: too.
3: For sure. I mean, 100%. Jeez. Yeah.
2: I bet they'd all be lined up, though, for Sonny Gray, Fred. A lot of teams.
3: That's just an example of that, I do believe. And because Gray's got a no-trade clause, but I bet you anything he'd go back to the St.
2: Judging
3: Louis.
2: By his post-game comments.
3: We're not good.
2: Just opted out of his no-trade clause.
3: Well, I mean, if you're a starting pitcher for this team,
2: yes.
3: I mean, it's you went off now. And if I'm Crochet, I don't want to pitch again this year, unless it's the very end of the season and I'm just getting glorified bullpen work.
2: And if you're Roman Anthony, you're afraid to come back. You want to be 100% on that, too.
3: If I'm Roman Anthony, I might want to play a little bit more than I would if I was Garrett Crochet. If I'm Roman Anthony, I might want to get some more major league at-bats, like if I feel like okay enough to hit a fastball.
2: Well, two things. Can I just...
3: But just real quick, I mean, Whitlock, Chapman, Gray... I mean, I would trade Contreras if I could. I mean, I would trade every veteran on this team.
0: Contreras has far and away been their best player.
2: Yes.
0: Not pitcher, not hitter, player. Guy's an all-star. He's going to hit 30 homers, driving 100 runs. He's hitting over 300. It's lost on this team.
2: And he's exactly what another team would want in a veteran.
3: He's not hitting 300. Let John, let the record, not close. So let the record show that John's wrong.
2: Okay.
3: Go ahead. Go
2: 14
3: ahead.
2: Homers. So remember what we talked about with Fangraphs and everything else? And I think Alex Cora had a bet that they said that how many players would have 20 home runs, 30 home runs? They said, well, you look at this Red Sox team. Where do you think they are in home runs this year?
0: Last.
2: Second last.
0: Oh, sorry.
3: Right, Colorado?
2: Tampa, 29.
3: Tampa. Oh.
2: 61. And Tampa has 58. The Yankees have 110. Yeah, so well, you look
0: it's the ballpark
2: at that,
0: there.
2: And on this team.
3: As opposed to.
0: it's the ballpark.
3: As opposed
0: clearly.
3: To Fenway, which is impossible
0: well,
3: to get the ball out.
0: I maintain it's easier to hit a homer at Yankee Stadium, damn it.
3: Oh, it's not hard, but it's.
0: To pop up to right field.
3: As opposed to.
0: Fenway, at least the fence is way
2: double.
0: Out.
2: Right. Right, yesterday.
0: Yeah, the wall
2: yesterday,
0: steals homers.
2: If you hit the ball up in the air yesterday,
0: the wall
2: left field,
0: steals home runs.
3: Well, John, I think if you could get it close enough to the pole in right field that you could throw a ball over the fence.
0: But at least at Fenway, it goes out to 380. At Yankee Stadium, 380 puts it about 40 rows back.
3: By the way, they don't have Judge, so let's not go crazy about how easy it is for the Yankees.
0: Very easy.
2: But, Fred, I think you're right. You just mentioned the pitchers. You go down the hitters. I mean, I still want to keep the core because things can happen off from
3: what do you
2: year
3: mean
2: to year.
3: The core
2: Abreu, Rafaela, those guys, but anybody else, like,
3: well, you got to field the team next
2: sale,
3: year,
2: right? Yes,
3: right. But anyone that you can get value for where you believe that you could acquire someone the next free agency period, whenever it is, or you can get if you can get more back for the veteran than you believe it would cost, either in money or in assets to get something comparable for next season, then you got to make that deal. Unless it's like Chapman, closers, you're in a very odd situation right now where, I mean, closers are probably the most valuable trade piece for teams acquiring them at the trade deadline, good teams. Like, that's usually where they can upgrade the most or has the most real effect.
2: And how wouldn't you want Chapman, right?
3: And you would want Chapman. So the thing is that he's of no use to you at all. So why wouldn't you trade him, like, today and go, I'm going to give you, you know, more than half the season with Chapman. Here you go. And then just relish that return, because how many teams with good closers would be willing to deal right now?
2: Well, you know what you also have the problem with too, Fred? Combine that with everything that I've heard, and again, I'm not around the team as much as I have been in the past just because of the nature of my job and the Patriots and everything else, but Craig Breslow's inability to pull the trigger on deals. That's been one of his criticisms at the trade deadline in the offseason.
0: It was a disaster last year.
2: So that's the guy that's in charge of it right now. So I want, you know, I almost want to bring in like an interim general manager with a veteran presence, Fred. And again, you've talked about this ad nauseum about the objectives and what Dave Dombrowski would do for a team, right? He'd come in and, you know, he didn't care about the farm system. He would just, you know, go win. Now, but I would almost want a Dombrowski type of guy or somebody with an eye for a farm system and Dombrowski to pull the trigger. We're going to do this. This.
3: Well, then you won a perfect GM because they had Dombrowski and they fired him, and then they got Chaim Bloom and he did what they wanted and they fired him. Now Chaim Bloom made mistakes, but he did achieve what they wanted, which is he completely rebuilt the farm system, and they should be reaping the benefits for him right now. That's a player development situation. If none of these kids hit that Bloom got in here, so. You fire and then you ended up with a complete incompetent that even Dan, and this is an insult to Dan, but even Dan, who's not prone to negativity with this team, we haven't talked to one guy, Tom Caron, who works for Nesson, you know, who would have no reason to be negative if he didn't have to be. You know, anybody, Sean McAdam, anybody that covers this team, Dan, that has given one single reason why Craig Breslow should be in charge of this team. And what makes it interesting to me is the arrogance of which they operated, as if they were so buttoned up and so, oh, you idiots, not, you know, not the fans, but just everyone in baseball's a moron. We have the data, and I understand that you need it. You need to use data, especially when you have a huge pool of talent and you need to narrow it down. I understand all of that. But the point has been made, once you get to the major league level, all that talent is, you've gotten the talent. Now it's time to win. And maybe there's a different modus operandi when you've thinned the talent, when you've gotten the talent down to the people on the major league roster, that you have to change your approach a little bit. Yes, John.
0: One story that kind of popped up last week, Dan, or the week before, is that ownership, independent of Craig Breslow, was making phone calls to other teams looking for a right-handed bat for the lineup. That was when they were still deluding themselves.
2: Throw up in my mouth.
0: Do you really think, do you really think that ownership would do that independent of Breslow because they lack the confidence in him to get a deal done?
2: Maybe, right? Maybe that's what it's come down to, which you hate to see and hear.
0: Oh, that's ugly.
2: It's like Fred said, just, say thank you, but goodbye, right? I don't understand that part. You were able to say goodbye to Alex Cora in April. Go ahead and do it. You know, just pull the trigger and say, we made a mistake. It's just.
3: I think that's their nothing, biggest problem. The driveline guy's gone. Your manager's gone. You fired a bunch of coaches with the manager. There's nothing. It's almost like Breslow has naked pictures of Henry or something. I don't understand. I can't think of a more inept general manager in town. Off the top of my head, I mean, I'm sure you could go back, years, but the Bruins haven't had anyone this inept as a general manager since when I first got to town. I don't remember, but not Shirelli and not since then.
0: You have to go back to mid-90s ML Carr with the Celtics.
2: You know what they need?
3: Yeah, Stevens and Ainge. Like, yeah. I can't think of, and obviously you could have said Elliot Wolf was a bad GM, but that's not true. So, they went to the Super Bowl, so... Since I've been in town, and Belichick made a lot of mistakes, but they won, I can't think of anyone this inequipped to be doing their job. And everything they sold you about why they would be good at their job isn't working. Like, if you're so statistics-driven and you're so data-driven, you shouldn't hit... Like, I understand that, there is, a bit of an unknown there, even with this stuff, but there's no way the floor should be this low. You might be the worst team in baseball. You very well could be the worst team in baseball. Certainly the worst team in baseball that was trying to win.
0: Oh,
3: that's for sure.
0: That's hands down.
3: Because it's the Rockies, the Angels, or you. Look, the Tigers are bad, about as bad as you, but they've had a lot of injuries. So have you. Maybe the Tigers are as disappointing as you are. I don't know. But the A.J. Hinch is still their manager.
2: I have a solution or something who I'd like to see come in here. And we'll do it. Want to tease it? We'll do it at 8 instead of shooting the breeze, okay? We'll be right back.
3: Yeah, whatever you want to do today, that's fine with me.
0: No, there's a reason for that.
3: Oh, no kidding, John.
0: Jeez.
3: No, but let's just give Danny the show. I've got personal issues. All right, we'll be back. Here are the headlines.
4: Headlines.
0: Red Sox lost again. They got swept by Toronto 4-3 at Fenway Park. They open up a 6-game West Coast road trip in Seattle tonight. Bruins made a trade yesterday. They sent the rights to 7th-round draft pick Andre Gasso and a 4th-round pick to San Jose for 4th- and 5th-round draft picks. Earlier yesterday, the team announced they'd be retiring Patrice Bergeron's number 37. At the World Cup, the U.S. plays Australia at 3 p.m. Eastern time. Christian Pulisic, their best player, is questionable with a calf injury. Late last night, Mexico beat South Korea 1-0. Canada beat Qatar 6-0. Switzerland over Bosnia-Herzegovina 4-1. And Czechia and South Africa played to a 1-1 draw. Scotland and Morocco will play in Foxborough tonight. And there are about 50 men who are trying to finish up their first round of the U.S. Open this morning. Wyndham Clark has a 4-shot lead at 6-under. He is on his 17th hole as we speak. 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

0: All right, Danny, you had something that you wanted to say. You have a big idea for the Red Sox. I'm sorry, I keep putting...
1: Hello?
0: I'm a creature of habit, Daniel. Don't take it so personally, you sensitive prick. All right, go ahead. What do you got?
1: So, you talked about Breslow and what this team needs, and I know it's pretty obvious, right, is Theo Epstein, right? He would never do it.
2: No.
1: But if you're John Henry and you've had Theo and how long and everything else, you would walk in and say, Theo, could you become a consultant for me and find a general president, general manager, whatever you want to call it, of baseball operations that you choose, that you can help me choose, that has the right mix of Theo, you know, reading an article on him, building the right culture in an organization meant more than finding players who fit a statistical mode. Role players are just as important in clubhouse chemistry. Theo was a master at finding value in the margins. Everything else, those kind of things, the right mix of personalities, Boston. So I don't know if you just try to go out and find, you know, you try to find a way to pry Jed Hoyer from the Cubs or you know, Mike Hazen from the Arizona Diamondbacks or Josh Burns from the Dodgers. Just get somebody in here that has that way of thinking that can deal with, as Fred talks about, the analytics, the stats, which you need. It's the way the game is going. It's fine. But also has the right mix of personality to deal with people on a daily basis, to walk through the clubhouse, to talk to the owners, to talk to the manager, to talk to fans, that can get along with everybody and bring everybody together. They don't have that right now.
2: There's a problem with all of this, Dan. And Theo would be perfect because no one knows the landscape better than him. But it's still the same ownership group. It's still this same group that is heading towards their fourth GM in the last 8 years. Before they hired Breslow, they talked to about six or seven other people, well-respected people around the league, and all of them said no. There's a reason all of them said no. I remember there was a story. There's a woman by the name of Kim Ong, NG. She ran the Florida Marlins, and by all accounts, she did a good job, I think, before Jeter forced her out when he became one of the owners. But she came here. Now, again, she was the GM of the Florida Marlins. Red Sox, in theory, a payroll that tripled what she was used to working with. She came here and immediately said no. And there's a reason for this. There aren't a lot of people that are talented that want to come work for this ownership group. You can have Theo go look at whoever he wants, but you still have to work for those guys.
1: But maybe it's the time because John, if people are, you know, right with the criticism that he's not as invested in this as he was when he first bought the team. Maybe now's the time where someone goes to John, maybe Theo goes to John, who has that perhaps strength and relationship and power, and says, listen, you got to stay away. Let me do this. And you got to commit to whoever we're doing here and walk away. Maybe now's the time. Because they're not going to be good this year. They may not be good next year if they don't make the right moves and what have you. So you're talking a total kind of on the fly, on the mend rebuild here. And you need that. You need to make the right choice and find the right guy. Who better at finding the right guy than a consultant in Theo Epstein?
2: And you also have the lockout coming up and a salary cap more than likely coming into place. I think ownership will use that as an excuse to ride this season out and then deal with the rule changes when they're implemented, whenever they're implemented, because we might not have baseball for a long time after this season, based on the owner's latest proposal last night. I mean, it's getting ugly. So I'm betting that John Henry looks at this and goes, you know what? I'm not hiring a new person now. It's not worth it. We don't know what the rules are going to be. We're certainly not spending any more money. So all of that sounds perfect. Theo's the perfect guy to do it. But given the landscape of the franchise right now, I don't see it happening.
0: I wonder if they would be that against spending a little bit of money, given that they really might start seeing a little bit of a problem at the box office. Like it's happened since I've been here. It's happened before.
1: And spending a little bit of money in what way?
0: In order to kind of give the team back some popularity locally, like to get people to come to Fenway. I mean, there were empty seats yesterday. I understand that there's tourists and people from visiting teams, but in order to sustain a 162-game season, you do need a local fan base that's invested. So I can't imagine Nesson ratings are going to be great. I can't imagine that it's going to be... I mean, I bought tickets to a game that were on sale, like in the field box for face value, like 2 days before a game recently. That's not good.
1: Yeah.
0: Like, I mean, they don't like that. You have a big building, I mean, small as baseball parks, but you understand what I'm saying. A building that you can fill and make money on 81 times a year, that's not cheap. I mean, that's a lot of money in your pockets.
1: Well,
0: and
1: it's
0: that's
1: the highest
0: not
1: ticket prices, so that small attendance.
0: Right, and makes, so, I mean, yeah, you're making a lot of money a game, and if people stop showing up, I mean, there is some incentive. You're losing more money than you're making by not having a payroll if you... you know, can't get people to come to a game.
1: And don't you think if they said that today, that we're making Theo Epstein a consultant for now and said goodbye to Craig Breslow, that at least that would bring some life into the franchise a little bit?
0: I maybe. Think getting rid of Craig Breslow is just what you need to survive as an organization. Like, that, to just put anything relatively competitive on the field. He seems to be completely inept in a way that you rarely see. Like truly a terrible, terrible executive. An inability to communicate, and all his ideas that he's so proud of are all failing.
2: An inability to learn from his mistakes. He said repeatedly after the Devers disaster, I have to be better at communicating with the players and the people around me. And earlier this year, Tim Healy had a story. It's like he's turned off all the people around him because he's not communicating with them.
0: Right.
2: He is a robot.
0: Right.
2: Who hasn't evolved at all.
0: All right. Bert Breer is here. We will talk to him in just a moment.
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0: All right. 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
2: Red Sox actually rallied from down three runs yesterday, but they still found a way to lose. Brandon Valenzuela's RBI double in the top of the ninth inning snapped the 3-3 tie and handed Toronto a three-game sweep of the Sox 4-3 at Fenway Park. Isaiah Kiner-Falefa and Caleb Durbin hit back-to-back homers to tie the game in the eighth. Sox have lost four in a row and 7 of 9. They're still in last place. They're in Seattle tonight. The Bruins announced yesterday they're going to retire Patrice Bergeron's number 37 next season. The team also traded the rights to seventh-round draft pick Andre Gasol and a fourth-round pick this year to San Jose for fourth- and fifth-round draft picks. At the World Cup, the U.S. plays Australia this afternoon in Seattle. The U.S. won their first match, but their best player, Christian Pulisic, is questionable for today with a left calf injury. Late last night, Mexico clinched a spot in the knockout round with a 1-0 win over South Korea. Canada beat Qatar 6-0. Switzerland beat Bosnia 4-1. And it was Czechia and South Africa playing to a 1-1 draw tonight in Foxborough. It'll be Scotland against Morocco. And play is underway again at the U.S. Open. There's still guys finishing up their first round, while at the same time, the second round is getting underway. Wyndham Clark is 6-under and on his final hole of the first round. He's got a 3-shot lead on Matt Fitzpatrick, Dustin Johnson, and Gary Woodland. 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

0: the show, Hardy thinks the same way you do.
1: Nothing happened.
0: He's got the same questions.
1: Where is the story?
0: And the same opinions.
1: Boring.
0: And he's back with Fred on the Sports Hub.
2: I would say that agency that's representing both Witherspoon and Gonzalez is thinking that they're going to get Witherspoon done first.
3: Mm-hmm.
2: There's going to be some urgency on both sides to get something done there. If Witherspoon gets done, my guess would be that agent is then going to look at it and say, okay, here's our floor.
4: The voice of Bert Breer, our friend Bert Breer, talking about the kid from Seattle. That's all I got out of that. I wasn't paying attention. Because I've got the real Bert Breer right here. He is from the MMQB. He joins us in studio on Fridays. We're very fortunate to have him. Hello, Bert.
5: Good morning, Fred.
4: Good morning. We don't know where Hardy is. He has the day off, but he was supposed to go to the terrible place in Missouri.
6: Branson, Missouri.
4: Nah.
5: Oh, I would have guessed it was for the U.S. Open, but it's not.
6: No.
7: Is Branson Dolly World?
4: No, that's Pigeon Forge. Oh, Dan, you're better than that.
5: Oh.
4: You seem
5: Wasn't
4: like a Pigeon
5: Branson
4: Forge
5: and the Simpsons
4: guy.
5: At some point?
4: Simpsons been on for 70 years.
5: No, but I mean like when the Simpsons was actually the Simpsons, like in the 90s.
4: I know that there is an episode where Bart gets a fake driver's license and the joke is they end up at Knoxville.
5: The World's Fair.
4: And they look at the old globe from the 1964 World's Fair, yes.
5: That's still there, right?
4: That is still there.
5: Yeah.
4: That is the highest thing in Knoxville
5: to this
4: day.
5: It's funny because that came up and Roche brought up how when we took the kids to Paris, you relearn the history of all this stuff. And the Eiffel Tower was actually the same thing.
4: Yeah,
5: it was a monument they built for the World's Fair in the 1800s. And I brought to Emily and the kids up the globe in Knoxville, as maybe that one didn't resonate the same way the Eiffel Tower did.
4: Well, I've seen it several times, and it's I can tell you this. It is not impressive that I can give you that much information on it. All right, so the big story involving football just in general is the inability of the NCAA
5: to enforce anything.
4: All right, so here's the deal is that obviously, no joke, this is all serious. You are a massive fan of college football. You're involved in the Ohio State program. So, look, they pay players. They deserve to be paid probably. Mm-hmm. They relaxed these transfer rules, and the whole thing was look, coaches can leave and things like that. But now it seems to me that the NCAA, in terms of football, has become – so here's what it is to me, is that, A, the talent obviously is way inferior to that of the NFL.
5: Mm-hmm.
4: Two, the rules with anything, including player movement, are worse than they are in the NFL in that there is none of them.
5: Yep.
4: And that also – they're above any kind of law, so
5: it's gone way too far.
4: As someone who lives and dies by college football, how off-putting is all this stuff for you?
5: I mean, if you guys want an idea of how far this could go, just as far as their inability to enforce the rules at all, and I would say this whole thing is probably the first time that the schools, the NCAA, are sitting there saying, I wish they had a union.
4: Mm-hmm.
5: Because at the crux of the Sorsby thing is that the players didn't agree to the rules. And so the players never agreed to these rules that they have, so how are the rules enforceable? If you had a union, the rules would have been agreed to. And then that opens a huge Pandora's box. I've used this example with a few different people this week. If let's just say the Patriots draft somebody in the sixth round in April, and that guy doesn't sign a contract but goes through all the spring work and then looks at it and says, I'm probably not going to play in the fall. What's now stopping that guy from going back to college?
6: It's already happened in college basketball.
5: Right.
6: Multiple times.
5: I mean, and that is a real chaos situation. I mean, and that's where it could really start to affect the NFL. And I mean, none of the rules are enforceable anymore. And, that's where it's really problematic. And that's where it's on leadership. It's on the NCAA, it's on the school presidents, it's on all of these people that have been cashing these checks for so long. And really, it feels like they were just riding this great gravy train until it fell off the tracks. Now it's on them to find a way to put the genie back in the bottle. Because I'm just telling you, like, the way I look at this, I mean, we are not far off now from these schools. We're going to have to, I mean, and you think the $20 million salary cap that they've put in is enforceable? It is not. The big schools, I can tell you this for a fact, have $40 to $50 million payrolls now for their football teams. And what's going to end up happening, like, I've heard people say, well, why do you have to pay the coach $10 million? You know who's getting, you know who's taking the pay cut? You know who's going to feel this? All the non-revenue sports. So we're talking about like a potential, if they don't get a hit, get a handle on this, like the potential deconstruction of college sports as we know them, where those schools are not going, those schools that have $100 million television contracts aren't going to say, well, the football coach can take a $5 million pay cut. No, no, no, no. They're going to say, why do we need a wrestling team? Why do we need a softball team? Why do we need a men's lacrosse team? Why do we need... And that's what's going to end up happening. Because if you're asking for it to be a business, and it's going to be a business, that's where they're going to look.
4: Okay, and so college football, inarguably, is the second most popular sport in the U.S. I just personally, I've got way less interest in it than I did 5 years ago. Because
5: of all of this.
4: Yeah, because it's nonsense. Yeah. Like it's not the number one thing for me is that, well, first of all, it's just disgusting that you can bet on your own team and that they're just like, yeah. I know the NCAA is not like that, but they've put themselves in a situation. Yeah. But also that you can just leave. Like any team, like when you get to a situation where you're rooting, like I know we're in college football just by the nature of it being an amateur quote unquote sport where there's four years where you can participate, that, you know, you're rooting basically for the uniform. But it's another thing when the team is shifting completely year after year in that there's like a couple stragglers left from the year before, but everything else is new. That doesn't seem like good for the long-term popularity for people that aren't from areas where college football is king, like the Southeast, or, you know, alumni of school like Ohio State.
5: I don't think it's good for the players either.
4: Right. Well, no, it's not good for kids. Yeah.
5: Ultimately, I don't think it's good for the players if they're jumping to three and four different schools. I mean, that's going to affect their development from a football standpoint. And you can hear it now talking to NFL coaches where they're saying guys are coming in less developed because they've been at three different schools. And it's like, okay, it's like anything else. Like, if you're in a job for 5 years, you're going to be much better at that job 5 years in than you are in year one. In year one, you're still getting your footing. Well, imagine if you were in a different job every year for years in a row.
6: College basketball, you see 4 years, four different schools. And with the COVID, you know, you can have an extra year of COVID. We have guys that have been in school for 5 or 6 years and have been to five different schools.
5: And of course, that's going to affect your development.
6: Right. But it's already happened.
5: It's hurting the players there. And then for the guys who don't make it to the pros, they don't have a degree.
4: Mm-hmm.
5: They aren't plugged into these professional networks that are massively powerful, right? Mm-hmm. Like if you spend 4 years as an athlete at a good school, like you are now all of a sudden plugged into a really powerful alumni. You don't have that anymore if you were jumping from school to school. So I don't think in the long run, the majority of the kids, I mean, you have some kids that are going to make a ton of money off of this, but that's a small minority, you know? And most of the kids, I think long term really wind up being hurt because of
3: it. How's it get fixed?
5: I think they almost have to unionize them now. You know what I mean? Like, I don't think that there's any other choice. Like, and it's just, I don't know. Like, I'm not going to pretend that I'm, you know, I'm read up enough on labor law and all of that to figure out how you do it. But I just don't know how there's any other answer to it. Because they have to negotiate rules, and you can't negotiate rules if you don't have a union.
6: Well, the NCAA has tried to take a baby step in the right direction and kind of trying to implement a five-year rule. Your clock starts either when you turn 19 or you graduate high school, whatever's first, you get 5 years. That's it. Yeah. Injuries or not injuries, you get 5 years and then you're done. Right. Now, there are exceptions to the rule. College hockey players come in later, you know, whatever. And in the WNBA, you've had...
5: Well, it's been abused in hockey worse than any
6: women's
5: other sport.
6: Women's basketball.
5: They don't show up till like 21.
6: Well, that's what I'm saying. Yeah. Hockey rules will be different. That's what they've negotiated. In women's basketball, there are different rule exceptions. But by and large, you get 5 years. That's it. Doesn't matter how many schools you transfer to, whatever.
5: That's great, but that's not enforceable unless the players agree to it.
4: Right.
5: That's the whole problem, is like what Sorsby did, which is where the jumping off point for this whole thing was. Like, the reason everybody knows what Sorsby did was wrong and a cardinal sin and everything else. The reason it's not enforceable is because the players didn't agree to the rules. So how can you enforce a rule that one side didn't agree to? And that's where I think the argument that you need a union comes in. And again, like, that's where I go back to where I started on this, which is this is probably the first time where the NCAA and the schools were sitting there saying, man, I kind of wish we had one now.
4: Well, yeah, I just wonder when this is going to start affecting popularity a little bit. And then schools that are, you know, spending $50 million, as you said, on players and their budgets and everything, that they start going,
5: I mean, you hear it from scouts too. You know, in the summer when I'm going around to these different training camps, and I'll see like somebody who's in college scouting at one of the camps, and he'll have just gotten back from being out like a week or 2 weeks going through the SEC or whatever, because they'll do their visits. He'll be like, it's way different than it was 10 years ago. Like, I need to go in. I need to have my roster. I need to meet with the coaches before. Oh my God, I didn't realize this guy is here now. Like, where at the 10 years ago, it would have been like, all right, like, I'm going to go and watch tape from the team the year before, and here are the returnees, and that's it. It's not like that anymore at all.
4: And there also is something to be said about, like, if you're a program and you invest in a kid, even beyond like giving them NIL money, you just invest in them to, you know, you give them a scholarship and you make them a part of the program, and they don't give you more than a year. Like, they're so disenfranchised by the first year of their being at the program. Like,
5: you can't coach them hard anymore.
4: Right. Well, yeah. And that's the thing.
3: You can yell at them. Everything.
5: Yeah. Yeah. So you yelled them to leave.
4: Well, I mean, Izzo's talked about it. It's like you're recruiting your own team. And imagine being a football program. At least Izzo's only got to really, let's be honest, worry about like six kids that like, you know, he's really worried about leaving.
5: Mm-hmm.
4: So like, you're recruiting your own kids, and it's just
3: every year.
4: Yeah. And then the timing of they let the whole transfer portal process starts before a lot of the bowl games. It's just nonsense. It's really amazing how it gets this out of control. And again, I just keep mentioning it, because I don't hear it a lot. I just wonder if it's ever going to hurt the popularity of the sport. If people that, you know, didn't go to a big school that's a football powerhouse or aren't from some bumpkin town start going, like, you know, there's plenty of other things that I can look at. I don't need to be completely invested in college football. Like, you know, I don't ultimately care about the University of Michigan, like, if they're good or not. It's just some uniform that I have no involvement with. And it's these players mean nothing to me. I mean, how many people had heard of Sorsby that aren't, you know, following? Like, what is
5: his third school?
4: Yeah, it's his third school, and he's not been like this in like incredible like star. So, you know, now we're all now Sorsby, like, it sounds to me, because I don't know anything about the kid. Mm-hmm. At first, you're like, wow, Sorsby's getting $5 million to go to Texas Tech, and Texas Tech is willing to their whole reputation and just say screw it all, and to their 42,000 kids that are going to school there.
5: Did you guys see the meeting?
4: We saw the video. I've never seen dumber people in my entire life. Casual. That, like, let's get five guys in a cash setting with like a lapel mic that will hold and go around eating the microphone back and forth to explain this, you idiots.
5: It was so good. It was like
4: it was so horrible. It was so good
5: and how bad it was.
4: It was so just interesting how dumb and unsavvy they were. Like, it just was
5: the
4: off.
5: Guys.
4: And those are get out of here with that, you know? And so yeah, they're idiots. It's amazing how many dumb people are in positions that somehow get on TV once in a while. And so,
3: excuse me.
4: So everything's about Dan. Typical narcissistic TV guy. Yeah, Dan, everything's about you. But it's funny because we can break and get into it a little bit, but I don't even know how necessary it is. It's like, so Sorsby, you assume there's going to be the supplemental draft and what will teams give up for him? And now, Bert and I were talking about this a little bit off air. Here's an example. It's just the example I know. It involves the Jets. I apologize. But the Jets took a kid in the first. Big rumors the Jets would want Sorsby because they need a quarterback. They have 3 first-round picks next year. Well, I read a national guy say from The Athletic, he's like, Klubnik, this kid they got from Clemson, according to some mock drafts, was going to be the number one pick in the draft until the college season started. Clemson was terrible, and Sorsby's no better than he is. So, like you know, this kid's this massive star because he bet on his own team, which is the only thing in sports you can't do.
5: I'll put a real quick bow on the union argument for everybody here, too. Like, you guys remember 25 years ago when, like, there was this perception out there that whenever the time came that somebody was going to challenge the NFL's junior rule, right, that you had to stay 3 years in school, whenever somebody challenges this rule in court, it's over and everybody's going to be able to get in. And you guys remember Mike Williams and Maurice Claret both challenged it. Mike Williams from USC, Maurice Claret from Ohio State, both those guys together went in and tried to challenge the rule and lost. Why'd they lose? Well, because the court, and I've learned this in years of covering this stuff, courts never want to intervene in labor agreements. And the court basically ruled, no, the players agreed to those rules. So since the players agreed to those rules, even though you're not in the players' union yet, you're going to be in that union, and that union agreed to those rules. And so it made rules that may not be fair enforceable, right? There's nothing that makes the rules enforceable because they weren't agreed to here. And that, I think, is the Pandora's box at the Sorsby thing. It didn't open the Pandora's box, but it maybe blew it to pieces.
4: Yeah, you know? And again, it's just repeating myself, and everyone would, I feel, believe this too. It's like the thing in sports you can't do.
5: Yeah.
4: Well, they allow gambling. Like, now you can gamble legally.
5: It's pretty simple.
4: Yeah, you can't. Right. You can drink and you can drive a car. But you can't drink and drive a car and flip it onto a lawn. Like, you can't bet on your own team. You can't do it. Yes, it's like anything. It drives me insane that people don't. I'll hear smart people and they'll be like, "Well, you know, all the leagues have got these gambling sponsors." Okay, but you can't gamble on your own team. Like, logic, you don't have to litigate.
5: They also have beer sponsors. It doesn't mean the owner can wrap his car around a tree.
4: Exactly. Like, you can't litigate, like, everything based on, like, some preliminary logic or some base logic. Like, yeah, they have gambling that as advertisers. Okay, well, the reason they can't gamble on their own teams is because if the outcome of the sport seems predetermined, it ruins. It makes the sport worth nothing.
5: Turns it into pro wrestling.
4: It devalues it to less than zero. Pro wrestling's always been fake. That's always been theater. You know, the 33 million people that watched Game 5 of the NBA Finals and the big parade, how rare that is to get that many eyeballs on something all at the same time? You want that over with? A scripted event? If I'm going to watch it at all, watch it 6 years from now. What the hell difference does it make? So anyway, I'm all hot-headed.
6: I see that.
4: I got fever. All right, look, we'll be back in just a moment. Bert's got a lot of good stuff to talk about. We'll get back to him in just a moment.
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4: 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Summer in New England almost makes it worth dealing with the winter, but if your roof is old, worn out, or took a beating this winter, the summer heat isn't doing it any favors. Hot sun, humidity, thunderstorms, heavy rain, That old asphalt roof is taking another round of punishment. 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

0: Hey, we are Toucher and Hardy. Dan Roach is in for Hardy today. We don't know where Hardy is. He's got a vacation day. His daughter was here yesterday. She seemed to have to take him somewhere.
1: Is he at Shinnecock Hills?
0: No.
1: No.
0: I don't know where. And I said, are you going to Nebraska? And he said no. He was being very cagey about
1: College
0: where
1: World
0: he was
1: Series?
0: Going. Yes, he was going to the him and his
1: Pretty
0: family
1: cool.
0: were going to the College World Series. He's a huge college baseball fan.
1: Nice.
2: I've heard that's actually awesome.
0: I have heard that's fun too.
2: I have.
0: But that's not what he was doing. All right, Bert is here. Bert, you know, the story of the preseason is going to be Christian Gonzalez's future with the team, and obviously with Drake May coming up. Let's start with Drake May. How this affects Christian Gonzalez. How much do you think Drake May is going to end up making per year?
2: 70, I think, at least. So, look, I think you have to look at these things from an inflation perspective. And when we get there, when we get to next year and he's eligible for a contract for the first time, Dak Prescott's contract, which is, I think, the last market setter that was a conventional contract. Mahomes and Allen are different. Now, if you do the way everybody does this, this is like new money considering an extension, even though they're really new contracts. I won't bore you with all those details. But the actual like new money analysis of Allen and Mahomes' deals is over $100 million a year. You got to throw those out because there was so much time remaining on those contracts. So by the time we get to the next offseason, Dak Prescott's contract is going to be three offseasons old. So that's three off seasons of
3: making 40, 50,

0: 60.
1: Yeah, so he's making 60. I'm going to calculate.
2: 60. And if I remember,
0: like 75.
1: Well, so here's the math on it. Okay, so the salary cap when Dak did that that contract was $255 million. Okay, so if you do the math here, his contract was $60 million per, and that is 23.4% of the salary cap. Okay, so the salary cap this year is 301. I think next year it'll be at around 325, 330. Let's say conservatively. Yeah. Let's say conservatively it's 325, right? Then 23.4% of 325 is $76 million. Okay, so like if we're just doing it on a percentage basis. Now, what you have to remember is that number, that's not the actual total number of the contract, because you're going to be folding the two existing years in. So it's going to be the last year of his rookie contract and his option year.
0: All right.
1: Okay?
0: Yep.
1: But I think if you're Drake, if you're Caleb Williams, if you're Jaden Daniels, you're probably looking and saying, I should be at set between, presuming they have good years, right? Like, which is, we'll see. But presuming they play to their potential, I'm asking for $70 to $75 million. And it's actually like not that far off. Like after we had that conversation, I think it was last week, I looked it up.
0: Yep.
1: SGA, the extension number, was actually over 70. So in other sports, we're seeing it too. Basketball's a little different because there are fewer players and all that. But I don't think that if Drake again is like top five for MVP, let's not even runner up, top five for MVP, he should ask for a number that starts with a seven.
0: Like a $500 million contract over.
1: Yeah, and I mean, like, that's the other part is like, okay, so what you look for then if you're the Patriots is length on the contract.
2: Yeah, you got to lock that
1: in. Yeah, you want to like.
2: Who knows where the salaries are going to go?
1: And that's why it's like, okay, like if we're going to account for the inflation, then you got to give us some control over the situation.
2: Yeah.
1: Which is where Allen and Mahomes are.
2: And but I like 7 years and $500 million. That would solve a lot of problems.
1: Yeah. So, yeah. I mean, like, I think that that's what you're talking about. Because, all right, like, let's just say 75, six times 75 would be
0: 450.
1: 450. Yeah. So that's a six-year, $450 million deal. That's actually an eight-year contract because you're including the 2 years folded in.
0: Right.
1: Now you're spreading it out. Like that number is going to probably drop to somewhere in the low 60s or whatever when you include the existing years. Now it becomes more manageable because it's over a longer period of time. You have more control over him.
2: And May won't ask to renegotiate for a few, at least four or five of those years.
1: Right. So like, and then you get like some runway with him. This to me is about being sure that you have the right guy. And if you're as sure as the Chiefs were with Mahomes when they did the 10-year deal,
0: right?
1: If you're as sure as the Bills were with Allen when they did the 6-year deal, then you got to swallow hard and do it because you got one.
0: Yep.
1: You know what I mean? Right. Like, you got
0: that would
1: one.
0: Only put him at like 32 and you know, like,
1: and this is a much crazy. Better, this is a much better problem to have than the one you had a couple years ago, you know, where you were looking for one. So, that's what they'll be working around, and God knows what these deals are going to look like, what the salary cap's going to look like when they do the next set of television deals, when they potentially go to 18 games, when they keep growing it internationally. I mean, the numbers, I don't think we're that far off from the first like quarterback getting $100 million a year, not the way Mahomes or Allen did, but on one of these.
0: How does that affect the Gonzalez negotiations? Does it?
1: It shouldn't. Mm-hmm. I've come to view this, Rochie, as your quarterback is separate, right? Like, and this is why owners have talked about having a separate salary structure for quarterbacks versus the rest of the players. Like, I think that horse has left the barn. We're far past like quarterbacks, like looking at it and saying, well, you know, like, how does this fit in the larger structure? Blah, blah, blah, blah, blah. No, the quarterback is separate. If you have one, you have to pay the freight for him. And, like, anyway, like, what difference is it going to make if he's making $5 million less? Like, honestly, on, like, a $300 million, on a $350 million salary cap, on a $400 million salary cap, which is probably what we're talking about when we get a few years into this deal, like, now, do you really want him to feel bad about the deal he took? Or do you want to feel like, hey, we're rewarding you the way that Buffalo rewarded Allen? Kansas City and Mahomes is a little bit more of a unique deal, but the way that the Bengals, who are notoriously cheap, the way they rewarded Burrow, the way the Ravens rewarded Jackson, you know?
2: Sure.
1: You want him to feel good about the deal coming out of it, too. You don't want him to feel like, like, I really kind of took one here, and, you know, and then do you want, like, that residue, which the Patriots had with Brady, right?
2: Sure.
1: Because if you remember, I was there. It was my second year covering the team, and I can still remember.
2: Before you got excommunicated.
1: Yeah. I can still remember in 06 standing out there. Rochie probably was in one of those scrums, too, where Brady was talking about Deion Branch not being there, and that was a year after he signed his first, like, monster deal.
2: Brady they traded his two wide receivers. Well, they didn't trade, but both of those wide receivers were gone the next year.
1: And Brady felt like he got screwed because, like, they told him, take less and we'll continue to build around you. And then when he started talking to his teammates about what had actually happened, it wasn't, well, you know, now we're going to pay everybody. It was using Brady's deal against them. It was, well, he took less, so why can't you take less? Yeah. That's Tom Brady over there. Yeah. And that, I think, complicated the relationship with Brady. Now, Brady's an outlier and
2: is still the same. I understand.
1: But do you really want to go down that road?
2: You treat your franchise as the franchise. Everyone else sees that and falls in line.
0: And he's done everything to act like that franchise quarterback that you want.
1: Yeah, I'll give you guys a good story on Mahomes. Like, this was probably 4 or 5 years ago, during COVID, and I remember, like, they had done the deal with Patrick. And the Chiefs, like, constantly, like, were really diligent about, like, talking about, okay, like, how do we take care of our quarterback, all of that? Like, how do we build around our quarterback? And one of the things that came up was there was that short period of time where Brady left here for Tampa, Deshaun Watson requested a trade out of Houston, and Aaron Rodgers was making noise about leaving Green Bay. And so you had, like, all this quarterback chaos going on. It was kind of a chaotic time for the league because COVID had thrown the salary cap into flux and nobody knew what the future looked like and all of that. And the Chiefs actually met on this and resolved, we're never letting that happen with Mahomes. We're never going to let anybody in this building think that our success is about anything other than the quarterback playing at the highest level and then everything else. We're never going to be the team that's going to be sitting there. And the Patriots were one example of, like, I think there were people here that thought it's not just Brady, but the Chiefs actually got, like, very intentional about this and were like, we are going to make sure. And so they keep Mahomes apprised of every free agent move. Like, when Kenneth Walker was signed this year, he knew it. He knew they were going after him. Trades, draft board. Like, Mahomes is almost like a partner there. And I think that's the way a lot of these athletes want to be treated now. And, you know, unfortunately, like, for the Patriots, like, I think there's some, like, lessons to learn from what happened with Brady at the end, right, between Bill and Tom, where when you don't do that, eventually it's going to cost you. And, again, they use the examples in the moment of Brady, of Watson, of Rodgers that were like, we're not going to let this happen here. And I think Buffalo's done the same thing with Allen, you know, and taking care of him.
0: Which is why I have a different take on the Patriots in this coming season. As down as I am on the Red Sox, you know, we'll have that after the break, Fred.
2: Get to break already.
1: We have a new host.
2: Come on. Let me go. Yeah.
1: maybe Hardy's not coming back.
2: If you listen to what happens after 8 o'clock, I think Hardy will be back real soon. Don't you worry.
3: Well, that's not up to me. All right, we'll be right back.
4: Sports Hub headline.
2: The Toronto Blue Jays beat the Red Sox 4-3 at Fenway Park to complete a 3-game sweep. Brandon Valenzuela's RBI double in the ninth was the difference. Red Sox have lost 4 straight. They'll open up a 3-game series in Seattle tonight. Bruins will retire Patrice Bergeron's number 37. Yesterday they made a trade, sending the rights to 7th-round draft pick Andre Gasso and a 4th-round pick to San Jose for 4th- and 5th-round selections this year. At the World Cup, the U.S. plays Australia at 3 p.m. Eastern. Eastern time this afternoon in Seattle. However, their best player, Christian Pulisic, is questionable with a left calf injury. And round one of the U.S. Open is finishing up, and round two also underway at Shinnecock Hills. Wyndham Clark wrapped up his first round at 6-under-64. He's got a two-shot lead on Dustin Johnson, who also finished his first round this morning. The two men will tee off for round number two in about 15 minutes. Sports Hub headlines are brought to you by MassDOT. It's World Cup game day in Foxborough. There's also a concert tonight at Xfinity Center in Mansfield. So whether you're attending or commuting, plan ahead and kick the drive. 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

0: All right. We are Toucher and Hardy with Danny Roach. Danny Roach was all hot and bothered before the break, and you got to give the people what they want. You can't leave them hanging on a roacher. So, Danny Roach, what did you have for our friend Bert Breer from the MMQB?
1: I think all the expectations are for the Patriots. Okay, they could be better than they were last year, but the record's not going to be near what it was because of everything else. But if you treat Drake May as, and I'm not going to say Mahomes, that level yet, or Josh Allen or what have you.
2: Don't treat him like
1: But if you
2: Holmes.
1: Look at his Finger record, man. You know, when he started out,
2: his second record was 2-1.
1: 12-4, 11-3, 14-1.
2: 4-9.
1: I think with the...
2: 1, 2, 3, 4, 36.
3: You ever see the movie Stand and Deliver, Danny?
1: Yeah.
4: My ADD is kicking in and I'm not retaining anything right now.
1: Did you see that look of disgust?
3: Bert, just let him go.
0: Yeah. What you said is you said he's it's not like home.
1: It's his show.
0: It's like 1, 2, 3 times
1: it's his
0: nine.
1: World. Just
0: one,
1: let him go, Bert. It's why he's been successful. It's why he's number one.
3: It's why that look of disgust. I hope the people on YouTube, Nick, if you could ever get a frame of Dan's face when he answered that question. That is great.
0: 19-3. 1, 2, 3. 27, right?
5: Go ahead. Go ahead. You're positive about this season for the Patriots. Go ahead.
4: No. Rochi, go ahead.
1: So I forget. I lost my train of thought.
5: Peter Gabriel album.
4: You were talking about where like the...
1: So yes, those expectations are there for Drake May with what they've done, with what we saw in a year difference of mandatory minicamp and the way Drake threw the ball, the way that they have Brown and the way that they've, you know, you watch Byard and he just looks like a Devin McCourty type of player out there. Why aren't the expectations of like, well, they made the Super Bowl last year. We want to get back there. We want to be the AFC champions and what have you. I think everyone's kind of like around here couching everything because they're afraid to say how good they might be in year two of this whole Mike Vrabel, Drake May campaign.
4: I mean, I think you have... There are more examples of teams regressing to the mean than there are of teams that just keep ascending, and these things are rarely linear. So, you know, I think... I mean, look, like Washington is obviously the best example of it now. I think the Patriots are in a similar situation. They made it further, but similar sort of spot to Chicago.
1: But Jaden Daniels had those because of the type of quarterback he is, had injuries and things like that. You know, I think this team...
4: I don't know. Expectations were pretty high for them last year.
1: Yes, yeah. But they fell.
4: Right.
1: But I just think that they're a better, more rounded team with that quarterback, too.
4: I think it's... I think, again, like there's... A few different factors. Number one, I think it's that, again, historical regression to the mean. I think after that is the schedule. I think it's also the AFC. And here's the thing. Last year, going into the year, I would have, one of the reasons I thought the Patriots were going to have a hard time, I thought they were going to be better, but I thought they were going to have a hard time getting into the playoffs is like, well, who's going to miss the playoffs? In the AFC. The AFC looked so deep and so loaded. And then the Chargers lost both their tackles. And Mahomes got hurt. And Burrow got hurt.
1: Right.
4: And Lamar got hurt. And the Bills had kind of a wonky year. And like, you just started adding one. Like, Sean McDermott gets fired in Buffalo, not because they got knocked out in the divisional round. He got fired in Buffalo because the owners looked at it and said the AFC was wide effing open this year and we couldn't make it in the year. Like, and that was like they saw opportunity last year and the Patriots took advantage of that opportunity, which is obviously to their credit. But do we think that the Chiefs are going to be down again? Do we think that the Chargers are going to have the same injury situation? Do we think that the Ravens are going to be down again? Do we think that the Bengals are going to have the bad injury luck that they've had the last couple of years? And if a few of those things swing, now the AFC is the gauntlet that we expected it to be last year, the gauntlet that it was in 2024. And so, you know, I think that that's probably it,
1: right?
4: You know? And again, like, I don't think anybody is, I don't think anybody would, the Patriots have leveled way up from where they were a year ago. But are they
1: might be
4: like,
1: tougher just because of
4: are
1: the
4: they
1: path.
4: A cut? But like, how would you look at them versus Baltimore, Kansas City, Buffalo? Like, are they a better program now than those teams? Like, they had a better team last year. are they a better program than those teams? And those are two different things.
1: Yeah.
5: Is Denver better?
4: And Denver, I mean, Denver has like a little bit more right. of an established. Now they've done it 2 years in a row, you know, and Denver has ascended steadily under Sean Payton. You had the first year with Russell Wilson and flushing everything out. Yeah. Then you come back, you make the playoffs with Bo Nix as a rookie. And then last year, like, I think you argue maybe they would have beaten the Patriots if they have Bo Nix in that game. Or at least if you were on that
3: side.
4: Well,
3: I don't think there's any argument. They won 10-7.
4: Yeah.
3: I don't, weather be damned in the second half. Right. I don't think there's any
1: I go back to the
3: there.
1: Drake May, if he's in, like you said, the top five MVP level type of player and who should get better as he goes.
4: Yep.
1: Right? So, and that's, I think it's kind of, I think people are afraid to say that the Patriots can be that good.
4: Rochi, I think the sky is the limit with Drake May. Like, I think that, I think that.
1: Right, that was my point.
4: All right, I honestly think with him, like, a lot of it is going to, and this is the thing about him, is, and I don't know that enough people look at it this way, when he came out of North Carolina, he was still sort of just a big athlete playing quarterback. The same way Sam Darnold was coming out of USC. I know people don't want to hear that comparison, but it took Darnold a while to get it because Darnold was like a linebacker his sophomore year in high school. And I'm not saying it was like to that degree with May, but May is one of these guys who was like a three-sport athlete in high school. Burrow was this way too, was like a three-sport athlete in high school and wasn't going to like a private quarterback coach from the time he was four,
5: like
4: you know,
5: Mac
4: he had
5: Jones.
4: I do think like that there's some degree with Drake of like as good as he was last year, there's still a ton of untapped potential for that reason. And also because this is going to be his first time playing as a starter in an offense with the same coordinator in consecutive seasons since he was in high school. Yeah. So,
1: and it was pretty cool what they were doing at minicamp. You know, Ashton Grant was explaining how they just kind of came up to the line sometimes and go.
4: I still think he's the chaos drill. Yeah. Yeah, like I still think that there is a, I still think that there's plenty of ceiling to chase there with Drake. Now, the flip side of that, okay, is that now the rest of the league has tape on Drake. Has tape on Drake in Josh's offense.
1: Mm-hmm.
4: So there's part of that, too, where you're going to have to learn to counterpunch against some things because teams are going to have now seen it. And, I mean, like, that's part of what – and there was a million reasons for what happened last year in Washington, but that was part of what happened with Cliff's offense with Jaden Daniels in Washington. And so you just – and Josh has been doing this for so long that he knows how to counterpunch, but that does present like a different set of challenges for the quarterback.
5: All right. Well, Bert Breer, thank you so much for your participation. And now, even though it's Juneteenth and a lot of people aren't working, we need participation from the audience.
4: Traffic was smooth coming in because of Juneteenth.
5: Absolutely. It's a national holiday that we don't get off. But nonetheless, Dan Roach is here. And it is time, what everyone likes to do when Dan's here. It doesn't necessarily have to be about Dan, but Dan, you know this. You're in a walk-in club. This is like the radio walk-in club. What happens is you call in 617-779-0985. It's like an old front porch with a rocking chair. And you sit back and you call in and we just shoot the breeze. You call in with anything. It doesn't have to be about Dan. Or his proclivities sexually, or his masturbation habits. None of that has, that's all conquered ground, right, Danny?
1: Bert, don't go. That's another question.
5: All
1: on the side
5: conquered
1: of
5: ground.
1: You want me to stay?
5: You can stay if you want.
3: I think it'd be great if you stayed.
5: You got to go to Long Island. It's up to you. So 617.
3: Call for Bert.
4: I'll stay. Yeah.
5: Well, no. Don't call so much for Bert. Call for Dan. 617-779-0985. You can say anything about me, about Johnny, Nick, a lot of Ryan, very heated opinions on Ryan. Anything going on in the world.
1: Right.
5: But we wanted to keep it civil, right, Danny?
1: You know, no. Why don't we change? Bring your sex. Bring your smut.
5: Well, no,
1: bring
5: I don't.
1: Everything you want right at me now.
5: I don't want it to
1: bring
5: be.
1: I got you.
5: I don't want it to be divisive. I don't want it to be political. You know, I don't want you to get into Dan's belief on superiority in races.
4: I like the way you guys are workshopping this.
5: No one reacted to that. Okay. Doing this too long. All right. So it's going to be hard, Dan. It's going to be hard to get enough phone calls because it is Juneteenth. But 617-779-0985 as we begin to shoot the breeze.
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3: Red Sox lost their fourth in a row yesterday. They got swept by Toronto 4-3 at Fenway Park. Brandon Valenzuela's RBI double off of Aroldis Chapman in the top of the ninth was the difference after Connor Wong failed to catch his foul pop-up earlier in the at-bat. Sox open up a six-game West Coast road trip in Seattle tonight. Bruins traded the rights to seventh-round draft pick Andre Gasso and a fourth-round pick this year to San Jose for fourth- and fifth-round draft picks this year. Early yesterday morning, the team announced they'd be retiring Patrice Bergeron's number 37 next season. At the World Cup, the U.S. plays Australia at 3 p.m. Eastern time. However, their best player, Christian Pulisic, is questionable with a left calf injury. He trained separate from the team yesterday. Late last night, Mexico clinched a spot in the knockout round with a 1-0 win over South Korea. Canada shut out Qatar 6-0. Switzerland beat Bosnia-Herzegovina 4-1. And it was Czechia and South Africa playing to a 1-1 draw. Scotland and Morocco, by the way, play in Foxborough tonight. And there's still about a dozen men that have to finish up their first round at the U.S. Open Golf Tournament. Wyndham Clark already did that today and completed a round of 6-under-64. He has just teed off for round two with a two-shot lead on Dustin Johnson. Defending champion J.J. Spawn, by the way, fired a 7-over-77 yesterday. 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

0: All right. So if we want to do the segment Shooting the Breeze, but a couple things. A, the phone screener is completely jammed.
1: Woohoo!
0: And two, you can't let Dan off the hook. You have to keep trying. 617-779-0985. And then the Adam's Dumb Station is doing a stupid, useless contest that's probably rigged.
2: God.
3: Wow, a rivalry's brewing already.
0: And it's jamming up all the phone lines. So the one time a year that I even take phone calls, I can't get phone calls, and I can't see them on the screener. So this is, Dan, what have you done?
2: Mm-hmm.
0: What have you done?
3: Sabotage.
0: Yeah, you sabotaged something.
1: Nothing. Yeah, you gave him a two-hour warning so he had time to play some phone calls and get this done.
0: Dan, do you know people at the phone company? Oh, is that what you're saying?
2: Yes. Yep. A lot of friends of mine work for Verizon.
0: Okay. I need one of you guys to reset the phone screener. I can't see anything. And I also need you to answer the phones.
2: Ryan, go out and get me some food.
0: 617. Ryan, don't listen to him. That's not your job. 617-779-0985. I will try to make the best of this. All right, here we go.
1: We didn't even get the imaging. We need the imaging.
0: Yeah, I need the imaging.
4: Feel like shooting the breeze?
5: Someone I have been shooting the shit here. 617.
1: Oh!
5: Hey, dump it. It's shooting the breeze.
6: Nothing, I just stopped by to chat, you know, shoot the breeze.
7: I am drinking Crown Royal and salsa water now for the summer breeze.
0: All right, there you go.
1: Good to hear.
2: Since Bert stayed, why don't we have Bert play the role of me? Go ahead,
0: 617.
2: Bert. You answer
0: 779-0985. You just call in. Dan's here. He's one of the guys here. You can talk to him, but you don't have to.
2: Mm-hmm.
0: Why does the phone keep ringing and getting disconnected? This station is really something else. And I imagine there's a team of... Yeah, we can only get two phone calls at a time, so this is
1: super.
0: What we're going to have to do.
1: All right.
0: Tom, go ahead.
8: Yo, Freddie T, long-time listener, first-time caller.
0: Thank you, Tommy.
8: I just wanted to... Yeah, I hope your dad's doing all right, man.
0: Well, it's been disgusting, to say the least.
8: On,
0: go ahead.
8: Yeah. I just wanted your take on the grunge era of rock and as its place as the last great era of rock and your top five grunge bands.
0: Okay, so, yes, they blame grunge music, which I just read a book by a guy from Mudhoney, and he says that the actual grunge era of proper grunge music was like 2 years. And he's not being pure about it or trying to be too precious with the whole thing. With Nirvana, who are a decent band, I just didn't understand why they were the band that broke. Out of all the bands in the world, I don't know why they broke. But if you were going, the bands I owned albums of, Alice in Chains, Soundgarden. I used to like Mother Love Bone when I was little because I was into metal. I never owned a Pearl Jam album. I never owned a Nirvana album. So I never owned a Tad album.
1: Stone Temple Pilots qualify?
0: I don't know. They're not a Seattle band. Mm-hmm. And I think they were more of just a rock band at the right time. But what ruined rock music was the pivoting to rap rock. That is, and there's
3: like
0: no
3: Limp Bizkit.
0: There's no denying it, because when the alternative stations went away from melodic music and they went into that kind of rap rock thing, it alienated a whole huge base of the audience, and now there's only one band that can really tour, and that's the Foo Fighters. Any festival, it's pop acts, rap acts, and then the Foo Fighters. That's really it. What other rock band? Metallica, I guess, can play. But, I mean, those are bands where every member is older than me. That's not a good... Or Blink-182, who are older than me. I'm 51 years old. I mean, I know there's rock bands that are popular, but not festival headlining popular. Brandon, go ahead.
9: Morning, fellas.
0: Yes.
9: it came up on the show recently discussing how we deal with our erections. Mm. And I was curious, Dan, what do you do when you get a boner? Do you shove it up there in your waistband, or do you have a different technique?
0: Dan, we were talking about this. I said the only way I know of to disguise an erection when I don't want anyone to see it is to put it in my waistband of my pants. Now, Dan, when you get an unwanted erection or an erection at an inopportune time in public, or if you're on TV, what do you do with the erection? Like, actually do with it to... You can't think it away right away, because if you think about baseball, it's only going to get worse.
2: I like Chris Cornell's vocal range. You know, sound.
0: Well, does it get you erect? Because that's the question. How do you hide your erection?
1: Can't put Terry Cashman on.
0: It definitely happens. It definitely happens, Dan. When you get an erection, and you are only 60, so I would imagine, and you're in good health, what do you do?
2: Bert?
0: Bert, we know what Bert does. It's a non-issue.
3: Tried and true.
0: You gotta put it. Do you put it in your waistband? Have you ever gotten aroused on the air?
1: Well, good
0: have
1: question.
0: You?
1: Good follow-up. I like that.
2: I know, right?
0: It could just be, it doesn't have to be anything particularly
2: game four?
0: Sexual. Yeah.
2: Game four.
0: All right.
1: Someone play It's a Small World.
0: Well,
2: they've improved that.
0: That's the end of that call. So play the imaging. Okay. Get on this image.
5: It's shooting the breeze. Shooting the breeze. Shooting the breeze. Shooting the breeze.
0: Dan, go ahead.
10: Gentlemen, good morning. I wanted to ask Dan Roach how he feels about Freddie T had an old partner for many years, and that new partner is on another radio station now in the afternoons. I just want to ask Dan's opinion, how he compares the two shows, and if he likes the new show better with Hardy, or if he favors the old show with the other guy.
0: Yeah, Dan. What show do you like better?
2: The other one.
0: Damn it.
2: No.
0: I knew you would go there.
2: I've had acquired... I like you guys. You're very comfortable.
0: Thank you.
2: Yeah. It's very...
0: Yeah, that's
2: like,
0: what you want.
2: It's part of my day.
0: It's just a very benign, comfortable...
2: Yes.
0: Like, right. Like yeah. A very... Just a... Like, kind of almost like a background noise.
2: Not benign. No.
0: Something that would be good in an elevator.
2: I laugh. I have a good time.
0: When you don't want to get anyone too excited, you put the show on.
2: No. Don't misinterpret what I said.
0: And you will be interested to know this. John can speak of this. How often have I mentioned Rich's show?
1: Zero.
0: The morning show on ZLX, I wanted to fail miserably. This is such a pathetic thing, I don't even talk about it. I don't even think about it. I don't even care.
11: Sitting around at a cocktail party shooting the breeze.
0: Ask John.
11: The breeze.
2: John's the one constant. He's
0: I
2: like
0: never
2: baseball.
0: Bring it up.
1: I do.
0: I never bring it up.
1: No, you do not.
0: I don't think about it. So that's at least mental health points in my my book. Chase, go ahead.
12: Hey, what's up, boys? I'm going to let Danny off the hook on this casual Friday while the boys are driving to work.
0: Yeah,
12: Dan, you got a quick dad joke for the bros who are just cruising in on their Friday, looking forward to the weekend?
0: Yeah, Dan, you Thanks. Won't uncover what you do with an erection that you need to hide. Why don't you give us a little fun thing for us to tell
2: to the
0: kids?
2: I heard a good one today, actually. Why did the Scarecrow win an Emmy Award?
0: Why?
2: Because he was outstanding in the field.
0: What? Where did you hear this morning?
1: That's really good.
3: That was pretty good.
2: As I was leaving my nursing home, Brent.
0: No, where did you hear? Did you really hear it this morning? Or was that just a folky way of telling it?
2: That's the beauty of shooting the breeze, Fred.
5: Feel like shooting the breeze?
0: So when you
3: I liked it. Wallach loved it.
1: I loved it.
0: No, it's a good joke. When you see Dan, there can be rewards in shooting the breeze. It's
2: favorite,
0: not all about
2: my favorite episode.
0: Terrible things like admitting you get erections. I mean, I didn't mean to, like, I mean, that's awful.
3: There was some tension in the room for that.
0: Well,
3: one.
0: I mean, well, it's almost inexplicable to me. I mean, you can't have your kids knowing you've got an erection because considering that they came from your nuts. All right. So, but Dan, When you went to buy your physical newspaper today, who are you texting?
2: Oh, nothing.
0: What are you doing on the phone?
2: Nothing. Annoying you.
0: What are you doing on the phone? I'm talking to you. What are you? No, seriously. What are you doing?
2: Looking up dad baseball jokes.
0: Oh, Jesus Christ! Now you're cheating. Dance off limits.
2: Good.
0: Paulie, go ahead.
13: Fred, I tell you what. When, if I become aroused in the wrong time and place, and I played a ton of hockey all my life. I think of hockey. Think of playing hockey. And for some reason, don't know why it works. It works every single time.
0: No, those locker rooms though. That would get me all excited. Okay, go ahead.
13: My soulmate, God rest his soul, used to say to me when it would happen, say in the wrong time and place, she said, "Hockey, Paul. Hockey, hockey, hockey."
0: You have great strength of imagination.
13: Fred, I love you. I'm sorry to hear about the struggles with your dad, especially you know, because I lost my dad in early December, and as you well know, I've told you before, you and my father share the same birthday, which is January 16th.
0: I'm sorry about your father.
13: Now, Fred, and I know that you've met the Black Crows, and I know you know them from your days down in Atlanta, and I want you to come to the Black Crow show tonight, Fred. You were talking about music a little while ago. You're disappointed.
0: You know what's funny is I've never met the Black Crows. They were in Atlanta before I got there. I got to Atlanta in like 99, and I think that they had already left, and they might have already been broken up. I think the album with the pubic hair came out right around the time I started at 99X, and no one was playing that. Go ahead.
7: I am drinking Crown Royal and salsa water now for the summer breeze.
0: I don't want to do another one of these. All right, Andrew, go ahead.
14: Hey, what's going on, boys? Hey, Dan, I got a question for you.
2: Hmm.
14: You like Imagine Dragons?
2: Sure.
14: Well, imagine dragging these nuts on your chin. Have a good day, boys.
0: Imagine that.
2: That was pretty good.
11: Sit around at a cocktail party, shooting the breeze. Shooting the breeze.
0: Imagine him with his testicles on your chin. That actually made Dan break his character.
1: That's what you look for. That's all I want.
0: Just the absurdity of him being upset with that, I think it finally got to him.
2: You got me, Freddie.
0: Yeah. Dan broke character. You got to get Dan to break character. That's very rare.
1: That's fantastic.
0: Dan's very good at keeping in character, but the balls thing was too much for him. So congratulations to the caller. Pat, go ahead.
2: I once did that.
0: Huh?
2: I once did that joke to David Ortiz.
0: Did he even understand?
2: So it's getting ready for game 4 of the Red Sox-Colorado World Series in Colorado. And somebody from the Red Sox front office said, we need David to relax a little bit. So I went running out to the batting cage where he was hanging on, getting ready to hit. And I said, hey, David. And I said, he's waiting. They need to talk to you out by the dugout. And I'm like, he's like, huh? And I said, so like, Fred, blah, blah, blah. And he's like, who? And I said, D's nuts.
0: And he, you have to have them go D's, and then D's nuts.
2: I forget what I said, but it worked.
0: You can't just say who, and he goes, no. What? And you go, D's nuts.
2: Yeah.
0: That's not how.
2: Well, I did it right, though.
0: Danny.
2: I tried.
0: I went up to David. He couldn't understand what I was saying. And he goes, who? And I went, my balls, nuts. My nuts, David. Relax.
1: This segment never fails.
0: This is a big game.
1: Never fails.
0: My nuts.
3: It was off to a little David, bit of a slow start. David, look at my nuts. Stuck around.
2: Well, see, Bert?
0: It starts slow. There's many technical issues. Pat, go ahead.
2: First part of my day.
13: What's up, boys?
0: What's up, Pat?
2: What's up, Pat? How you doing, buddy?
13: I'm doing pretty good. I love the show. Not sure how much you guys frequent Burger King. It's just something I kind of realized recently is that every time I've ever been, they tell me to pull up to the second window. But you'll notice they got two windows. So my question is, what the hell's going on with the first one and why it's never used?
0: AI. It's. I got to imagine at one time it was a two-man operation, and now they've AI'd the whole son of a bitch. That's what I can understand.
15: Clapping the D's, shooting the breeze.
0: Oh, very different. Urban. Yeah. All right, our final shoot in the breeze. Nice. Paul, go ahead, Paul.
16: Hey, guys. Hey, Dan, my coworker's cleaning out her basement, and her husband collected a bunch of adult magazines. Not just talking the big three, like Penthouse, Playboy, Hustler. We're talking three. Like Swank, Cherry, Barely Legal. You interested?
0: Dan, what was your favorite non-Big Three porno magazine? Was it Nugget?
1: Don't say yes. Don't say
0: yes. Was
1: it
0: Jugs? Was it a specialty magazine? Was it something over 40 or something of that
3: nature?
0: Those
3: really are the Big Three, though.
0: Those are the Big Three. Right, yeah. Guccione, Hefner, and Flint. There's a place in Vegas where it's like a Mount Rushmore. Dan, what's your favorite non-Big Three adult magazine from back then, which is a long time
2: still
0: ago?
2: Still around. Baseball America.
0: No, you don't. I don't even believe you subscribe to Baseball America.
2: Absolutely.
0: Oh, that's such a waste of money.
2: Why?
0: What do you read in there?
2: All the college stuff and the high school draft. The draft's coming up.
0: Yeah, but you can get that online.
2: Well, yeah, you can do both. So I still like the physical part, so I get Baseball America sent to my house.
0: Brilliant writers in that thing. Okay, so do you get New England Baseball Journal?
2: Yes.
0: So do I.
2: Mm-hmm.
0: All right, listen, that's a good question, Paul.
2: That's a great question. Thanks.
0: What when you were a young man and we yes. went into, again, years ago, your kids are not born, you're not with your wife. Years ago, we go to Dan Roach's house and you go, take care of my house, and we go through the drawers. What adult magazines are we finding?
2: Cosmopolitan.
0: All right. So, yes. So I'm not talking about when you were 11. I'm talking about when you were a free man. Have you ever bought an adult magazine? I have not.
2: No.
0: I have not.
2: I just the embarrassment.
0: I bought
2: 50 Shades of Red if I tried.
0: How much things change. I bought the Playboy. I had a girl buy it for me with Anna Nicole Smith because I was so infatuated with her. Mm-hmm. I bought the one where she was like playmate of the, you know, the whatever. And I didn't even have the balls to buy that. But if I went into your house, like for instance, when I was a kid, I had an Adult Video News, which is an industry magazine. It's not even very pornographic. And a Jugs, which at one point my mom found when cleaning my room and left it on my pillow as if to say, I don't know what. I have two kids. I can't imagine doing that.
2: Yeah.
0: What her passive aggressive motivation for that would be.
3: I found this. Now you know that I found this.
0: Yeah, it's like, great, Mom. Now you masturbating. Congratulations. You cracked the code. Dan, what would we have found?
2: Nothing.
0: You've never owned a Playboy or any kind of adult magazine. You've never had one in your possession. Did you leave them in the woods?
2: Yeah.
0: Dan, you have been in possession of an adult magazine.
3: There was nothing under the mattress.
2: No, I'll talk to you after the break. During the break.
0: Did you ever have a film?
2: No.
0: You never had a VHS tape?
3: They were DVDs in my day.
0: You never had a VHS tape? A Super 8 film?
2: No.
0: Have you ever made a film? See, that's a personal question. You've never had a Playboy ever in your entire life. You never had roommates and there was a Playboy. You never in college someone had a Playboy or a Hustler. Or a Penthouse, or a Nugget, or an Amputee Weekly. No one had any of these things.
1: You're telling me when you were in freshman dorm at Syracuse, you never had anything like that?
17: No one I have been shooting the here. 617. Hey, dump it.
1: He's going to keep taking phone calls until you answer one of
0: Matt,
1: these. Matt,
0: go ahead.
2: Got to get the photo.
18: Well, all right, Dan. Let's keep it to respectable publications like the Sears Roebuck catalogs. You know, with the
2: Ted Williams fly Christmas. Fishing.
18: Did you ever skip to the like the bras and the panties section and just spend some time?
2: All right. Yes.
0: Hey, Dan used to spank it to the Sears Roebuck catalog.
2: No. Keep it clean, Fred.
0: All right. That's. I didn't even do that. All right. Well, very good. Dan's sick. All right. We'll be back in just a moment. This will make you happy. Patrice Bergeron's number is getting retired.
2: I always said, Fred, even early in his career, if you're going to buy one Bruins jersey, and people do it, they come to those games in droves with jerseys, buy Patrice Bergeron.
0: And we will talk to Fluto Shinzawa. He had a good piece on the history of Patrice Bergeron, his early relationship with LaPointe. There's a lot in that article.
2: And you know what's going to happen Monday?
0: You finally sell your Hustlers on eBay.
2: Patrice Bergeron's going to get announced to the Hall of Fame.
0: I would believe that would happen. All right. Thank you, Bert. I bet you're glad you stayed for that. All right. We'll be back in just a moment.
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7: And Bergeron, a one-timer. 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Bergeron!

0: We are Toucher and Hardy. Dan Roach is in for Hardy. Fluta Shinzawa has been covering the Bruins for a very long time, and it was announced yesterday that Patrice Bergeron is getting his number retired. No surprise there. On Monday, you're saying, Dan, that's when the Hockey Hall of Fame announces its
1: 3 o'clock.
0: 3 o'clock on Monday. Fluta Shinzawa, obviously, we have on all the time. He covers the Bruins for The Athletic. Hello, Fluto.
2: Hi, good morning, Fred.
0: It's good to talk to you. First of all, the belief is Patrice will get in first ballot Hall of Fame, you think?
2: Yep.
0: Okay, so that should happen. And
1: No hesitation. Just, yep.
0: I would assume that would be the case. All right, so you had a good piece on you've talked about him. So when Patrice came, and he was, you know, he was a young kid, he was 18 years old, kind of take us through what the team thought about him, expectations, and how they were met early in his career.
2: Well, such a young player in terms of being, because I don't think he turned 18 until after he was drafted. So he gets picked in the second round in 2000.

0: 2003, and I don't know in terms of initial expectations that they thought, okay, here's this 18-year-old French Canadian kid who's still growing physically. The hockey sense already is significant, but can he play with men? I think he opened a lot of eyes during that first training camp. And then it was to the point where there was it didn't make any kind of sense to return Patrice to junior just because mentally he was ready. Maybe physically there was some growing that he certainly had to do at that age, but everything else already at that point of his career was already professional. So, and which speaks to that was a trait that was consistent from A to Z with Patrice, right? The professionalism, the commitment of this is his job, his livelihood, and to take that seriously, to be invested in all phases of his job, and to be so committed to every detail about the work that was required of him. I think that's just such a characteristic hallmark of who he was, how he approached his livelihood. Because I think all of his coaches would say that, boy, you could really depend on Patrice any situation, and that's a coach's dream.
1: The one thing about Bergeron is, well, two things. One, you could always, I always said, I said it to him, you'd be the guy that you'd want your daughter to bring home, as far as the boyfriend goes and concerned because of his character. But also, Fluto, standing there in 2013 when they lost to Chicago, when it looked like they were going to go back for a game seven, then it was going to go to overtime, and then they lost. Bergeron, if you look at the litany of injuries, he suffered a punctured lung in that game, separated shoulder. He had broken a rib during game five and a torn rib cartilage during game four. Yet he came out after that, after the game, spoke to the media, and then spoke to the French media in French, and then got on an ambulance to the hospital after that game. Said everything about his A character, especially his toughness, which we hear about hockey players, but he was as tough as they come.
0: It looked horrible too, right? From that night, just and literally had trouble breathing. You can even go back, Dan, to what was it, 2008, when he comes out with a neck brace on after his that was a life-threatening concussion in terms of getting decked from behind, in horrible shape, affected by the light, everything, dizzy, fatigue, everything. Comes out with a neck brace and discusses quite frankly how he was feeling and what his health situation was. So yeah, professional again on all accounts.
2: Fluto, one of the many calling cards to a supposed Hall, well, expected Hall of Fame career is how good a defensive forward Patrice Bergeron was when he played and how good a faceoff guy he was. It sounds to me like he's probably the best defensive forward in Bruins history. Where would you put him in NHL history?
0: Well, by definition, John, to have won the Selke six times, nobody else has done that. So by that measure, best ever in terms of two-way game. And right, not the fastest skater. He that wasn't his strength, but to be able to process the game and to think it, to put himself in positions where he needed to be on the right side of the puck, above the puck, in pretty much all situations. Again, goes back to the hockey sense and the commitment, because he, as Patrice showed later in his career, this is a player that had offensive skill and firepower. We all saw it with when he played with Brad and David on that top line. So the numbers could have been significantly better had Patrice wanted to focus on offense, but this was somebody who took that side of playing so seriously. So yeah, best ever, I think you could say.
3: Wow, best ever. And so first ballot Hall of Famer, getting the jersey retired. Now let's kind of fast forward here to the future. The Bruins made like a trade yesterday. it's hard for the layman to understand, including myself. Kino, can you explain just what happened in the significance of it, if any, of what they did yesterday?
0: Sure. It was player Andre Gasso was the player. Seventh round pick in 2021, so never really a high-end player in terms of, it's very unusual for those types of players to make it. So good on Andre to put himself in position to possibly make the NHL. And 4 years at BC, no small thing, and captain his senior year, consistent player, really developed himself into a good pro-style player. But the issue with that kind of player is when you're 4 years out from your draft year, you can become unrestricted as of, so if he could have stayed unsigned until August 15th of this year, then at that date, he could have signed with anybody, a completely unrestricted free agent, no obligations to Boston. So he had put himself in that kind of position to have some bargaining power. And he clearly did not want to sign with Boston in terms of perhaps there was a better opportunity of being a NHL player sooner rather than later with somewhere else. And then so the Bruins trade him to San Jose. I'm assuming he's going to sign there at some point. And you look at the track record in terms of where those two organizations are. San Jose has been out of the playoffs for a long time now and been, they're picking second overall again. So if you look at it from that perspective, yes, theoretically that will be an easier roster for him to crack. So I think if you're the Bruins, yeah, you're disappointed just because you invested a pick, you invested 4 years of development and watching him and scouting him and coaching him at BC, only to see him say, yeah, I put myself in a position not to sign and to look for an opportunity elsewhere, but business, right? And Bruins got some draft capital back for that. I think it was a fourth and a fifth this year. So there's something back now. Those picks are far from sure things. And if they even develop into NHL players, that's, you're talking years down the road. But that's business.
2: Fluto, is this just a beginning of trades for Don Sweeney? He's got some cap room and some needs up front. How do you think this summer is going to play out in that regard?
0: Yeah, two windows, John, in terms of opportunities. If you work backwards, come July 1, okay, that's been traditionally a heavy signing period, and the Bruins took advantage of that. But if you look at this year's class, it's light. And Toronto just snatched up one of them, Darren Radish, one of the right shot Ds that I'm sure would have been in the Bruins' interest, just because that's such a deficiency. So if that is kind of limited, especially compared to years past, then yes, you would say in this window leading up to the draft, when those picks are in play between now and Friday and Saturday, perhaps we'll see some movements. Because yes, I think there's a case to make in terms of approaching this organically, in terms of, okay, let's stay the course in terms of making picks. You have a first rounder coming up. You still have those three in 2028. But then you also look at it from the Pasternak, McAvoy, Swayman window in terms of trying to maximize that. So it's tricky. There's a balance to be struck. But yeah, you think about it from the trade market. That's probably an avenue that you're going to have to explore in terms of trying to get that either one of the two. Right shot D or top six forward, because yeah, you need impact players at both positions.
1: If you had your choice, Fluto, what would you do as a GM? What would you look to do if you had your choice and you were able to work something out? What would you want them to acquire?
0: It's a little bit altered right now just because Radish is off the table, but I think that right shot D can affect the game a little bit more significantly than a top six forward. Look, everybody knows they're short on a true number one center, but how many of those are available? And if they are, what is the price versus a right shot D, which, yes, they're also limited in supply, but I think it would, in terms of value, in terms of cost, in terms of that level of acquisition, I don't think it would be as expensive. And I think he would touch the game more just because look at the results. If you don't have the goalie last year, you're not making the playoffs just because of how leaky you were on defense. So if you can have somebody that can ease the pressure on Jeremy and facilitate some breakouts, make some stops up the ice on defense, I think that's the priority. And there's still a player or two come July 1, Rasmus Anderson. It didn't work out on the trade market when you looked at that during the year, but now all you have to do is invest a lot of money in term in the player, but you don't have to give up assets. I think that'll be the priority.
3: And just very quickly, any chance Dylan Larkin is a Bruin?
0: I would not be holding my breath. Just in terms of, if you look at it from the player's perspective, you've stuck it out in Detroit for how long and you've missed the playoff, you want to go win. Is Boston the top five destination in terms of winning right now? Probably not. I'd want to go to Florida if I'm the player. I want a more of a sure thing to go chase the cup than the Boston Bruins.
3: All right, buddy. Fluto Shinzawa, great stuff. Keep reading him in The Athletic all offseason. We'll see what happens trade-wise. And we'll see on Monday, Patrice Bergeron get elected into the Hall of Fame. Fluto, thank you for everything, my friend.
0: You bet. My pleasure.
3: All right, there you go. Fluto Shinzawa, here are the headlines.
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2: Red Sox lost to Toronto at Fenway Park yesterday, 4-3. Isaiah Kiner-Falefa and Caleb Durbin hit back-to-back homers to tie the game in the eighth. However, Toronto got one in the ninth. They completed a three-game sweep. Sox are in Seattle tonight to play the Mariners. Bruins announced yesterday morning they are going to retire Patrice Bergeron's number 37 next season. The team has also traded the rights to seventh-round draft pick Andre Gasso and a fourth-round pick to San Jose for fourth- and fifth-round draft picks. At the World Cup, the U.S. plays Australia at 3 p.m. Eastern time this afternoon in Seattle. The U.S. won their first match, but their best player, Christian Pulisic, is questionable for today with a calf injury. And everyone's now done with round one of the U.S. Open Golf Tournament. Round two underway. Wyndham Clark is on the course with the lead at 6 under par. Dustin Johnson alone in second at 4 under. An American amateur, Ryder Cowan, is among a three-way tie for third at 3 under. 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
3: 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Dan Roach is here today, and we have a guest, Anthony. So what happens is sometimes charities will go, can you give anything? And since we have nothing, we will go, I'll go, well, if someone wants to sit in on the show, they can do so. Now, you'll recall there was this even more special opportunity where you could play golf with the show at the big sports club golf tournament. And, you know, Felger and Maz went for 10 grand.
2: Mm-hmm.
3: So with the golf tournament, we had a kid that showed up. He said he knew the show. I doubt it. But he said that he was a player at Georgetown. He was a young kid. And what happened is some kid's mom bid on it, then gave it to their kid, and their kid couldn't go, so they gave it to this kid. And today we have Anthony in studio, and Anthony works for a charity that had an auction where someone bid on our show out of just like most likely seeing that there was no bids on it, and then bid on it one and said, I don't want it. And so they just Anthony works over there, and so he took it. And he's like, I'll go.
2: Thanks for being here, Anthony.
3: Yeah. So they felt that rather than let it go to waste, they would make someone come and show up. So that's good.
2: This has been a hell of a month.
3: Yeah.
2: For the show.
3: It's really good for the ego. Yeah. I mean, like we had a kid that had no idea who we were, and now we have a guy. Now he likes the show. Anthony likes the show.
2: But it's the principle of the thing. He had nothing to do with bidding on it.
3: But they had to search for someone who actually liked the show. They had to find someone.
2: Was it like a big email that went out? And, you know.
1: He was walking down the street by the event.
3: Yeah.
1: Hey, I know that show.
3: Well, listen, we appreciate it. We appreciate you showing up. It would have been very embarrassing if no one would have shown up. All right, John, the U.S. is playing in the World Cup today. It's at 3 o'clock. This game is where?
2: It's in Seattle.
3: Okay.
2: It's in Seattle at the home of the Seahawks.
3: You are a Seattle, you're a local yokel. Your mom moved there to get as far away from you as possible.
2: Yep, that's the rumor.
3: All right, so how much is the get-in price for the USA-Australia game?
2: It is almost $1,900. That's the get-in price to see this match between the US and Australia.
3: Isn't Seattle like a big MLS market?
2: Yes, very big MLS market.
3: Right.
2: Yes.
3: Well, I would imagine that with the performance of the USA team in that first game, that there is it's going to be quite an atmosphere. I guess I was at a restaurant where they had on the background that Canada-Qatar game was in Vancouver, and I guess that got all crazy, but then some dude got his leg broken.
2: Yeah, no, that was an interesting match to watch. Canada won 6-0. It was never in question. Qatar had no chance, but yeah, it was got challenged from behind. He got tripped up from behind, and it looked like the guy accidentally broke his left leg. And the funny part about that was, you know, it happens. It was clearly not intentional. It wasn't an attempt to injure. It just bad luck that it happened. But the Canadian players went nuts. They went after this guy, and it kind of rose to the level of the NBA hold me back thing, where there was a scrum and people are charging this guy who clearly had both hands on his head. He didn't mean to do it, but this was, and the guy was given a red card and kicked out of the game. So Qatar was down two men because they had
3: Qatar. But go ahead,
2: Qatar. However you pronounce it.
3: Well, you pronounce it Qatar.
2: Two men out of the game. So Canada had an 11-on-9 advantage, and you would think up 3-4-0 they'd stop. You know, after a while, they were so angry they showed no mercy.
3: But aren't you incentivized to score as many goals as you can because goal differential?
2: Yeah, it is. But even on balls out of bounds, the Canadians up 4 goals were sprinting to get it to waste absolutely no time. I mean, Qatar didn't possess the ball in the Canadian half of the field for the final 25 minutes.
3: Oh, wow.
2: I mean, the goalkeeper was near midfield just to make sure to get the ball back to his forwards so they could get it back into the Qatar penalty area as quickly as possible.
1: They said it was a gruesome injury.
2: There's
1: too.
2: Goal. You know? It was.
3: Yeah, it was out in the background.
2: I saw
3: he was
2: live.
3: On the field forever.
1: Yeah, the coach said he could hear the snap.
2: But the reason I think that the Canadians, it had nothing to do with goal differential, you know, the two coaches like shook hands.
3: You think that they were pissed?
2: The Canadian head coach wanted nothing to do with the Qatar head coach, who tried to explain what had happened. The Canadian head coach like shook him off and ran away from him. There was some bad blood there, and that's unusual in the World Cup. You don't usually see that amount of emotion, team versus team. You want to win, but not anger, which I found very fascinating.
3: Man. And so Qatar's got one more game left.
2: And then they're done, yes. Right.
3: Who'd they draw against, do you know? Because I'm just looking at it
2: now.
3: No,
2: Canada? No, I don't know.
3: No, Qatar.
2: Oh, I don't.
3: Canada's 1-1.
2: Yeah.
3: Qatar's 0-1-1. So someone couldn't beat them. Switzerland. They 1-1 draw with Switzerland.
2: Hmm.
3: Switzerland any good, Johnny boy?
2: Yes.
1: They won yesterday, 4-1.
2: Yes, they beat Bosnia-Herzegovina 4-1.
3: Mm.
2: And now they play Canada in the final game of the group next week to decide who wins it. And if you win your group, you get an easier opponent in the knockout rounds.
3: Ah.
1: You going to watch today, Freddie?
3: Yeah. If at 3, between the hours of 3 whenever it's over, yes, certainly. If I'm home, I will put it on. Especially now, Friday is a big Seinfeld day on Comedy Central. They devote a lot of time to Seinfeld, so this is going to be a situation where there's going to be some flipping. But yes, of course, if I'm home and I know that, yes, I would absolutely put it on. I won't be home. Mala's got a game. Oh. So it's a moot point.
0: No.
3: All right. Caller number 10 to the contest line, 617-931-0985. We'll score a pair of tickets to see the Black Crowes tonight at the Xfinity Center. 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When we come back, Danny Rocha always comes prepared, and he has for us a game that he has invented. You'll remember the last game, John, was a real barn burner.
0: It was awesome.
3: It was like baseball or baseball.
1: No, this one's, I don't know. I don't feel great about it. But
3: well, that's the old. That's
0: the scary thing is, he felt good about the last one he brought.
3: I know. Yeah, this one's going to really
0: doesn't
3: suck.
0: Feel good about this one.
3: This one's going to be terrible.
0: Oh boy!
3: All right, we'll be back in just a moment.
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2: Red Sox got swept by Toronto yesterday, 4-3 at Fenway Park. Isaiah Kiner-Falefa and Caleb Durbin hit back-to-back homers in the bottom of the eighth inning to tie the game, but Brandon Valenzuela's RBI double off Aroldis Chapman in the top of the ninth gave Toronto the lead back for good. Sox have lost four in a row. They open up a three-game series in Seattle tonight. Bruins made some news yesterday. They made a trade. They sent the rights to seventh-round draft pick Andre Gasol and a fourth-round pick to San Jose for fourth- and fifth-round selections. At the World Cup, the U.S. plays Australia this afternoon in Seattle. Their best player, Christian Pulisic, is questionable with a calf injury late last night. Mexico became the first team to clinch a spot in the knockout round. They beat South Korea 1-0. Canada beat Qatar 6-0. Switzerland beat Bosnia-Herzegovina 4-1. And Czechia and South Africa play to a 1-1 draw. Scotland and Morocco play in Foxborough tonight. And round two is underway at the U.S. Open Golf Tournament. Wyndham Clark, three shots clear of the field at 6-under par. 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
1: Hey, we are Toucher and Hardy. Hardy ain't here. Danny Roach is here on this Juneteenth, which is not a company holiday. We are not banking any vacation time.
2: No?
1: No. I wouldn't even be able to see, too, because they got a weird thing that you got to sign before you can look at any of your...
2: what holiday you have?
1: Yeah.
3: Can't get in.
1: Doesn't seem like the most ethical thing on the planet. Here we are.
3: Can't see anything.
1: No. So it's going to be a while before I can see something. All right. You can watch us on YouTube. 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Danny Roach, you, my friend, are my favorite fill-in, as you know. Well, I've said it openly with other fill-ins in here.
2: Well, thank you.
1: Said Dan's the first choice.
2: Thanks.
1: Anything after that is conversation. No, it's you and I like you, Ryan Johnston. You guys are the two that have done it the most. I feel very comfortable with you. And one of the things that you do is you come prepared. You know that you're going to talk about something about Disney. You know that you're going to talk about your walking club. There are things that we know when you come in. But Dan always comes in with a game, and we park it right at the end of the show. No, Dan always comes in with
2: it's
1: a game.
2: Filler.
1: No, well, that's called what everything's called. All right, so Dan.
2: But this, Fred, I have enjoyed these last 10 days or what have you. And I know you guys will poo-poo everything because anything positive and fun is like, wah.
1: Yeah, I hate it.
2: Is that the Scots have taken over the city. It's just been so much, there's so much positivity. They took over Fenway. It was electric, the atmosphere. Everybody that was there said it was just incredible to listen to them, the songs. And they're just so happy.
1: Are there any girls? Because I have friends who've been out to things like where the bar's been taken over by Scottish people.
3: You see big fat guys with beards and kilts.
2: Yeah, I don't think there's any women in Scotland.
1: There's this girl that right? I would have to think there's at least a couple. But there was this thing that this girl put up where it was her birthday and they got the bar singing happy birthday to her. And there was she was legit. I actually was felt bad for her. I think she enjoyed it, but she was a little embarrassed. But the whole bar had sang happy birthday to her. And they pan the crowd, and she's the only girl. And it's a big bar in the city.
2: It is noticeable. You do see that. Because the Scots everywhere, so I don't know where all their
1: And I know everyone's enjoying it, and Mayor Wu has gone so far as to make an edict with the country that now we're pals.
2: Well, yeah, and my daughter's friends are bartenders, waitresses at places all over Boston, and they said...
1: Are the Scots tipping?
2: Yeah, thousands
1: because
2: of
1: Europeans,
2: dollars.
1: Because Europeans, obviously, sometimes do not tip. You're aware of that, especially the French.
2: I don't know if they robbed banks on their way over, but they are tipping.
1: That's my question. Yes. Is that here are the things, and everyone's enjoying the Scottish people. By the way, there's other countries here, too, but the Scottish.
2: Yes, Norway, the Norwegians and the rowing.
3: The big rowing chain,
2: Yes, it's pretty fun.
3: I saw that,
1: rowing chain.
3: It's a rowing chain.
1: I thought they actually got rowboats.
3: No.
1: You're really insisting on it.
3: Big chant.
2: It's part of Small World, Fred.
1: But the Scottish are certainly, not surprisingly, by far the loudest.
2: Yep.
1: Now, if you want to see Iraq fans, you just go to Detroit on any day.
2: But it's also a lesson for us, Fred, here in the town. We're so grumpy about everything.
1: I know. And it drives me nuts, everyone's joy. No, but I am asking you this. How are they? There's not a lot of games. How are they able to come over? Are the same Scottish people the whole time? Ooh. And then also, how are they able to keep the nation alive with no girls? These are the questions.
3: That's probably the best question out of all of them.
2: We need to get someone from Scotland that might be listening to call in.
3: You think they're awake?
2: Yeah, maybe.
3: I don't know about that.
2: Maybe they're awake at their hotel, but they are triple the sales on St. Patrick's Day. They've already tripled that.
1: Well, that's fantastic. But yeah, I know. They ran out of Sam Adams at one place. Yeah. But I will tell you this, is that I'm very proud of the Scottish people, but I am giving you, and all I know is from what I've seen, I have not seen any, I haven't been in the city. I didn't end up going to the game yesterday because I had to go to the doctor. But so I haven't seen it. So all I see is what's on the internet or on TV. I know some people, Dan, are going to say, Fred, you don't know everything. And I'm admitting that. But according to this girl I know, it was her birthday. I'm telling you, 200 people at this bar. She's the only girl. Now, she's enjoying it. They're not doing anything wrong.
2: Right.
1: But there's just the absence of Scottish women is a little bit concerning. So I'm wondering if I should go to Scotland now and I'll get laid like crazy because I'm like the only guy.
2: Go for
1: it's like during World War II, if you had a somewhere you couldn't fight, you know, all the girls, the boys were overseas. That would be my strategy. Just doing acid and crapping myself for 3 weeks before I went into the draft meeting and then seeing if I could get out and start having sex. All right, Danny, what's the game?
2: All right, so with all the Scots in town, a little bit of fun. So let's kind of have some fun with some trivia.
4: Ready to play a game.

0: cup. You're not just a cup. We all love you. You're our best friend. Lifelong. Yeah.
1: Is this Disney?
0: Thank you for being
2: it's
0: my
2: Toy
0: friend.
2: Toy Story, isn't it?
0: I love Beaks World Cup.
2: It's either that or the Muppets.
0: Let's go to the pub. Mbappe.
1: I'm seeing Toy Story tomorrow.
0: Army. Come on, let's go play a game.
2: I like how you got Mbappe in there.
3: There you go.
2: Tartan Army.
0: It's Party on Friday.
1: They never end, Dylan John. Party. The song.
0: Fred. John.
2: You don't know this song?
3: I really don't. What
2: Red
3: is
2: Solo Cup by Toby Keith?
3: Oh.
2: You actually, this song was actually recorded for someone over the age of 8?
3: Yes.
2: Wow.
3: Huh? Nope. Even with Toy Story 5 coming out today.
2: Are you going to that?
1: It came out Wednesday. But,
3: oh, it did?
1: Yes.
3: I thought last night.
1: Oh, maybe
3: like
1: it did
3: last
1: night. Maybe it did last night. I apologize if I got that
3: wrong. One of those things where the movie theater that I go to, it's the only movie playing today.
1: That's smart because I bought tickets for Saturday because my daughter and I go to the movies and she was not opposed to seeing this. And I bought them like the day they came out and they were already, you know, these are only 80 seat theaters. This is a real lavish Chestnut Hill situation.
3: Mm.
1: Like this is, you know, I saw your partner over there. You know, it's that nice.
3: Really?
1: Yeah. Yeah. What's his face?
3: Steve Burton.
1: Yeah.
3: Congrats on him going into the Massachusetts Broadcasters Hall of Fame.
1: Oh, what an honor.
3: Oh, here we go. I know you poo-pooed on it, but...
1: Where is it, what is it, and who gets in? That's my question. Are you in it?
3: No.
1: Okay. All I know is Pebbles, that used to work down the hall, mm-hmm. and him are in it. That's all. I've never heard of it in my entire life, except when people get in it.
3: I know some people that have gotten in.
1: Who?
3: A guy that I worked for.
1: I just like how it starts like a guy.
3: For 55
1: like
3: years.
1: When you say like the Football Hall of Fame, you'll say Joe Montana.
3: Right. Well, you wouldn't
1: you
3: know this
1: go,
3: guy.
1: You go, a guy. That's of course. Right. Well, that's sort of my point is I wouldn't know
3: but, you
1: the
3: know,
1: guy.
3: Billy Costa's in, right?
1: But now you've won me over. Billy Costa's had a very successful career.
3: Yeah. And who's your guy?
1: And the
3: Maddie,
1: only guy.
3: Maddie's in.
1: Yeah. Well, yeah. And then Maddie got in and then Billy Costa undercut him to get himself in.
3: Okay. I didn't go there, but yeah, he's in. So
1: I don't know anything about it. I'm just going by what Maddie says.
3: You know, Jack Edwards.
1: I have nothing against
2: Jack
1: Billy
2: Edwards. Not bitter at all.
1: I actually have nothing against Billy Costa.
3: Jack Edwards was inducted as well.
1: Okay, very good. But then, as was the guy I wouldn't know.
3: Jordan Rich. You know Jordan?
1: If you got into the Massachusetts Broadcasters Hall of Fame, be honest, where would it rank in your lifetime of achievements?
3: It'd be nice. You know, it'd be
1: where would it
3: nice
1: rank
3: capper.
1: In your lifetime of achievements? By the way, I stopped getting awards as soon as I got successful. The minute I got successful, I stopped getting awards. We won a Marconi like before the show was overly successful. And now that the shows have been successful for a long time, if you go into my office at home, and Dan, this doesn't have to be a very good game because we're doing a great job, you and I, killing time. But if you go into my office at home, I didn't, you know, I'm divorced. So
3: right.
1: Well, you gotta script and scram for what you can hang up. And I had all these awards from Atlanta when I was nothing. Like they were giving me awards hand over fist, radio and records awards, creative loafing awards, awards. So I come here, and then when we're on BCN and no one's listening to us, the improper Bostonians giving us awards, and we're the greatest, and this and that. And then we win a Marconi, which is the greatest honor in radio, which now means nothing to me because they give them the horrible shows now. And I'm not just saying that. Like, shows, like, I got no idea. Like, it doesn't mean
3: it's
1: anything.
3: True.
1: At the time, it seemed like quite an honor. It really doesn't as much anymore. I'd still like to win one. Like to. I don't think about it very often, but I would like to. And then they just stopped. Then we have this, like, huge run of success. Whatever, I'd rather have the success. But it is curious, and I have thought of it from time to time. They just stopped giving awards, and I think it's because no one cares about radio. I really think that's what it is that just there's no awards anymore because no one cares. I mean, there's no Golden Globe ever for radio, but all of a sudden there's a podcast one that no one wants to win because it's sad. Hmm. The Jamie Poehler wanted to win the Golden Globe for podcasting.
3: Don't they do one where they give out awards to all the radio stations? One of the...
1: How the hell would I know?
3: I mean? Yeah.
1: We never win anything.
3: Major
1: no one does.
3: Station of the year.
1: It's not like
3: stuff.
1: Felger and Mazur winning awards either.
3: Yeah.
1: They've got one Marconi. We've got one Marconi. I mean, there's stuff like the list and crap that no one cares about that are industry.
3: That's all
1: lists.
3: You need, though, for you know.
1: No, I need recognition.
3: No, your obituary. I won one Emmy and then I pretty much stopped entering.
1: Well, I've never won an Emmy. You know? Emmy.
3: An enema.
1: You know what's on my gravestone? You've heard this, haven't you? What Hardy has pointed out that will be on my gravestone. No. One of my great quotes. Would you like to hear it?
3: Yeah.
1: German porn, by trope, is scatological.
2: And my point was, that's a gravestone you stop and look at.
3: Yeah.
2: That's a one you pause while you're strolling through the graveyard and bring your...
3: Now I have to come up with another...
2: Bring your significant other Mary over and look at.
3: Yeah, now I have to come up with another one.
2: So I took my line.
1: I have done this, and I suggest you do when you're planning...
3: That's an interesting one. What would you put in your gravestone?
1: When you're... we could do the Mount Rushmore of gravestones. I'll tell you this. Is that what I've done when you plan for your death and what I suggest that you do.
3: I just got that.
1: And what I suggest you do is that you do what I do. You allocate 90% of your inheritance to the gravestone and then 10% for transportation to the gravestone.
3: To and from the shuttle bus.
1: Yeah. Because I want a whole scene. Nothing cooler than going to a funeral and seeing the guy next to it with a giant headstone. Right. You know they were real important. Mm. And they invested a lot of money in the right stuff.
3: See that tomb over there? That's right.
1: Yeah, you could have given all that money to like cancer or something, but you decided to pop that into a gravestone.
2: I'm literally taking it with me.
1: It's something that literally two people care about, and then when they're dead, no one will care.
3: All right, so here's the first trivia.
1: Yeah.
2: All right, let's go.
1: Finally.
3: We'll do these quick. It's World Cup. What is the most...
1: You don't have to go quick. You take your time.
2: It's a Friday. We're good.
3: What is the most common first name in World Cup history, starting 1930 all the way to now? Is it A, Luis? Is it B, Carlos? Is it C, Jose?
1: I would say it's Luis or Jose.
2: No.
1: And don't they...
2: Jesus. Wait a minute, Ryan. Buzzer. I have to guess as well, yes, Ryan.
1: I think it's Carlos, I would assume.
2: I'll go B, Carlos.
1: Is it the thing that Jose is the... like South American Spanish version of John, not John without an H like our John is.
3: I think it's like those are 1, 2, 3, but one is Carlos. 78 players over 96 years. Carlos Valderrama starred for Colombia over 3 World Cups. He's the most prominent.
1: And his brother, that 70s show.
3: Yes, in NCIS.
1: Wilder Valderrama.
3: Yep. All right, next one. Scotland.
1: He's very short. Go ahead.
3: Scotland has the highest concentration of distilleries of which liquor
1: in
3: the world? Okay, John?
1: Yeah,
3: is it A,
1: whiskey.
3: Gin, B, vodka, C, whiskey?
1: It's whiskey. Scotch whiskey.
2: Yeah.
1: Scotch whiskey. There you go. That's easy.
3: Scotland home to 130 different whiskey distilleries, making it the country with the highest concentration of whiskey production.
1: I can't go there on the account of my alcoholism.
3: Okay, next
1: Thanks
3: question.
1: For that question.
3: Who is the
1: now
3: USA?
1: Now I want to drink. Oh, I'm shaking.
3: Who is the USA's all-time leading World Cup goal scorer?
1: Oh, it's a trick question. There's nobody who's ever scored.
2: Everyone's at zero.
3: It is scraps. All right. Is it A,
1: Landon Donovan? I'm going to say Landon Donovan. I don't even need the choices. Donovan.
2: I need the choices. You're locked
3: is
2: in.
3: Is it A, Landon Donovan? Is it B, Clint Dempsey? Is it C, Bert Patenaude?
2: You made that last name up.
3: I did
2: I'm going
3: not,
2: B.
3: He played in the 1930 World Cup.
2: All right, so B, Clint Dempsey.
1: Landon Donovan.
3: Now for Fred, there you go. Yeah,
1: I think I knew that.
3: Landon Donovan with 5.
1: In 94, I remember that we were fairly invested that summer. It was the first summer out of college, or first freshman year summer of college. For John, he was dealing with the Great Depression. And just his own. Mm-hmm. And I remember that being at my friend's house and like caring about the elimination game. So I do remember that.
3: And you
1: Landon
3: remember,
1: Donovan was on that team in 94, wasn't he?
3: No.
2: I think that's too far back.
3: Yeah, he was 2002. All right,
1: so much for my memory.
3: Great job, Brent.
2: Alexi Lalas on that team.
1: Apparently he's terrible on television.
2: Yeah, I was reading some harsh remarks. Yes.
1: They said the Fox studio show is like a horrendous horrendous disaster. It was real mean, and apparently this guy hates Alexi Lalas and whoever the foreign guy is that
2: Thierry Henry.
3: Yeah,
1: he said it's not his first language, so he's giving
2: and then you have Zlatan
1: Oh, Zlatan is the one he didn't like. Him and Lawless. He hates Lawless. Yeah. He said Zlatan, he's giving a pass because it's not his first language.
2: That's right. He knows. It's the problem was Zlatan knows nothing about any of the teams that are playing.
1: That's what he said. Problem. He said that when he was confronted that the Canadian had a coach, he didn't know who the guy was, or he seemed to have no information. Which is odd because you're doing like 40 minutes.
2: I know.
1: On one thing, you would think that you would know. They tell you beforehand, too, what they're going
2: to
1: talk about.
2: Well, it's even worse because the Canadian head coach used to be the U.S. head coach.
1: Yeah, I think that was the...
2: That's the big problem.
1: And that's why he's got a chip on his shoulder.
2: Yeah.
1: Go ahead.
3: Only two more questions. What is the national animal of Scotland? Is it the red deer, the golden eagle, or the unicorn?
1: The fat stalker. Is that where that show was, Baby Reindeer, or was that England? It was in the U.K. The fat stalker. I'm going off the list.
2: Okay. I'm going A. What? The red what?
3: The red deer.
2: We'll go in red deer.
1: The red menace.
2: No.
3: You know what it is? The unicorn. Yeah. Unicorns are featured in many cultures going back as far as the classical age, including the ancient Babylonians and Indus civilization. With its white horse-like body and single spiraling horn, the unicorn is a symbol of purity, innocence,
1: and power in Celtic
3: mythology.
1: What was the question you asked, though?
3: What's the national animal of Scotland?
1: So you understand the unicorn's not an animal.
3: It's mythical. Scots have always felt drawn to what they represent. Right.
1: What's the bird of the United States?
3: I don't know.
1: The crocodile.
3: I'm just telling you, though.
1: I mean, that's the... Dan, come on, think about it. At least admit that wasn't a good question because you got it wrong.
3: Finally, which player has won the most World Cup titles over his career?
1: All right. Oh, okay. Ronaldo.
2: Messi.
3: Okay. I'm going to give you choices.
2: All right, go ahead. Sorry.
1: Yeah, but it's fun if we guess.
3: Is it A, Ronaldo?
2: Oh!
3: Is it B, Ferrari? Is it C, Pele?
2: How can it not,
1: it's not
2: Messi not be in there?
1: Ronaldo. Yeah, so automatically
2: Ferrari,
1: wrong.
2: It's got to be. You can't Ferrari.
3: Italy.
1: Ronaldo. I'm saying Ronaldo.
2: Yeah, Ronaldo is the answer.
3: No. Pele with three.
1: I thought Pele was just in that movie.
3: 1958, 1962,
2: Victory?
3: And 1970.
2: Yeah. You ever seen the movie?
1: No.
2: Yes. All the way through?
1: No. But
2: I have seen that movie all the way through.
1: But it was just a still picture in my mind of like whatever year it came out. I was too young
2: Stallone,
1: to form
2: memory. Stallone is the goalkeeper in that one.
1: Yeah.
3: Bonus question. Has India ever qualified for the World Cup with its 1.4 billion population?
2: Well, that's leading as a
1: no.
3: Technically, it did. In 1950.
1: What are they hosting?
3: But they withdrew. And legend has it because they were told they couldn't play barefoot.
1: No effects band. This is not a dirty question. No effects band. They did a TV show where they were going to sketchy places. And it's in the theme song. We're going to sketchy countries. They've been to like Middle Eastern countries, like countries that like no bands play in. What's the one country they won't go to and play?
3: India.
1: Boom.
3: Mm. Wow.
1: I don't know why, but they won't, but that is what it is. Let's go, Hugh.
3: In fact, India played barefoot at the Helsinki 1952 Olympics.
1: Yes, they did, and it was glorious. Hugh, go ahead. Hugh. You suck.
2: Hugh.
1: Joe, go ahead.
4: Hey, good morning, gentlemen. And sorry about your father's situation.
1: Thank you, I appreciate it. He's not, like, dead or anything, so, like, but I appreciate it. Thank you.
4: I got a similar situation with my mom up in Quincy. Anyways, Dan, love it. Like Fred, I love it when you're on. You're a fun guy. We're the same age, and you carry yourself very well, and you're very distinguished looking. You know, when you're on TV, you wear very nice suits. But more importantly, Dan, when you measure your penis, what's your base that you start from, and do you give it a little extra stretch for like a more favorable, you know, result?
1: Do you push the ruler into the skin is what he's saying.
3: Ryan, can we go out on
1: Joe, we've all done that. Do you push it into the skin, or are you so thin that there's no material there to push? Dan?
2: Where were you at 8
1: How long is your penis, Dan? All right, very good.
5: Play a game.
3: It's the World Cup.
2: Perfect.
1: So many people have accused me of hating the World Cup that I'm pushing against that. I do not hate it at all. And if people are having a good time with the Scots, my thing was I was wrong. I questioned the just exactly how many Scottish people could be here. And apparently enough to make quite a bit of noise.
2: But they have another match tonight at Gillette.
1: But then again, I know, Dan, it's real long. You got to let us talk over it. But
2: Boston Stadium. They're at Boston Stadium tonight.
3: I like the song.
1: I didn't say I didn't like it. It's not worth playing twice all the way through.
3: Sure, why not?
1: Well, the audience. So, oh. But I am fascinated by the limited number of women, if any. I've yet to see in any of the crowd shots a woman.
2: Over under on female Scots people at Gillette tonight.
1: Well, I don't know. At that bar, there was 200 Scots, and not one of them was female, which is odd. I mean, it wasn't a strip club or nothing. It was a real bar, like in the evening.
2: Four. Four.
1: Okay.
2: All right. That's very good, Dan. That was Dan Roach.
1: Dan on
2: that.
1: WBZ television tonight will tell you how many
2: exactly
1: women.
2: Exactly how many we have.
1: And he doesn't do it by vision. He does it by smell. All right. We'll be back in just a moment with the award-winning email segment.
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10: 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The email bit. We should do the email bit. It's a great idea. 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
9: All right, we are Toucher and Hardy. Dan Roach isn't even bothered to come back in here.
11: Danny is saying hello to Adam down the hall. That's,
9: well, I mean,
11: that's
9: that supersedes doing.
11: No, I know. 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
9: 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Dan's been inspired to start rubbing his hands together like a psychopathic John. All right. Sean, go ahead.
13: Yeah, this actually is, it's good Dan walked back into the room because my four-year-old son wants Dan to explain how he's going to be able to tell how many women are there by smell, not by sight. I said I didn't know.

0: Dan, you made the statement.
1: Call in and ask.
0: Dan, you made the statement.
2: I didn't make that statement.
0: Oh, you absolutely
2: You did.
3: Well, no, I inferred that you had told Fred that's what you were going to do.
2: Yeah, you inferred that because Fred said that. Do you believe it, though?
0: No, I didn't say that you had said it off the air.
3: Hey,
0: I said
3: there are people that believe people eat cats and dogs. So, you know.
0: Very, some of the most powerful people. Some would say the most powerful people. Listen, Dan did not say that, but I would assume that there's something in the animal kingdom that can let you know. All right.
4: I have an email here from Richie from Revere. It's addressed just to me, but it's for Dan. Dan, please ask Dan who his favorite porn star is, Kit Natividad, Pandora Peaks, or Jenna Jameson.
0: Those are the three options?
4: Those are the three options.
0: By the time Kit Natividad did pornography, she had no business doing pornography. Well, she was not looking like
4: she was
0: did.
4: In that one movie.
0: My Tutor.
4: Yes, that's right. Dan, you ever see the movie My Tutor?
2: No.
4: I think you're lying.
2: I know. I haven't.
0: It was on cable constantly.
2: Oh, really? Then I see. Oh, yeah.
0: Yeah, okay. It was about a kid. He had a tutor. Him and Crispin Glover go to a whorehouse, and mm-hmm. Crispin Glover ends up on a big wheel. And then the other guy ends up with Kit Natividad, who is very busty, and he falls asleep on her boob because he's drunk. This was a seminal moment for a lot of people growing up. Nothing?
2: No.
0: All right. David says, listen to this email. Hello. If you're not, hello. If you're going to be overly confident in your pronunciation of cutter, you should say it correctly. Saying cutter is still not correct. Maybe you do some research before you talk down to John about his pronunciation.
4: I said Qatar. Is that incorrect?
0: Whole point when the World Cup was there, everyone was saying it's not Qatar. Everyone was saying it's Qatar.
2: I have like a vague Paraguay memory versus of that. Paraguay.
4: I have a vague memory of that.
0: First of all, let me apologize for talking down to you, John. I really need to do some personal work to get that under control. Especially when it comes to this.
4: Does he have an answer?
0: No.
4: Oh, he doesn't of tell us not. The correct way?
0: No, he just said it's not cutter.
4: Okay, very good. Sean says, hey,
0: someone tell me how the F to pronounce this country? So I don't know. Now it's pissing me off.
4: I don't know, and I really can't bother to now
0: Now I care, because okay. Everyone yelled at us that it was cutter 4 years ago.
2: Danny, the American pronunciation is Qatar.
0: Yeah.
2: The British pronunciation is cutter.
0: Yeah. What do they call it? Like, if you're from there, what do you say? What is the noise that comes out of your mouth? Isn't it funny that this is a country that there's five people here and none of us can even find with the gift of the internet how to pronounce it?
2: No, I'm seeing guitar.
0: Nick's just in there smiling and playing guitar. You should have seen how unbothered he was when the phones were. No one was calling. Go ahead.
4: Sean emails, hey, boys, I bartend around the Fenway area. The older Scots are tipping very well. The younger kids haven't been tipping at all, but it's getting to the point of being exhausting. They don't need to be chanting during Columbia, Uzbekistan at midnight. Also, all the girls are saying this is what Boston needed. It's just dudes crushing Bud Lights. That's all Boston's ever been.
0: So
2: it's a great email.
0: So I was in the service industry in Atlanta, and I worked at a bar, Jocks and Chills, that had a few locations, but I worked at the one at the CNN Center, which is right next to where the Georgia Dome, now whatever the hell it's called, is. And like when they had international sporting events, which was fairly often, it sucked because Europeans often didn't tip. Like, it's a non-tipping culture. You went to France. Mm-hmm. Like, it's like a non-tipping culture.
4: Yeah.
0: And even though they know they're supposed to tip, they would tip, like, 5%. Or they would leave, like, a couple bucks.
4: I saw a couple instances of that. Yes. That's correct.
0: Yeah. So, I'm not talking out of my ass. I mean, I'm not. It's like, you know, sometimes when you get European, and I am of European descent. Sometimes when you get European tourists, they don't tip. That's just the way it was. I don't know if that's the case anymore. And this guy's a bartender. He's saying the older Scottish people are being good about it. Because if someone racks up a $2,000 bar bill, that's awesome. If they tip, if they don't, they just made you work super hard for no reason.
2: What's the best atmosphere you guys have been a part of at a sporting event or around a sporting event.
0: Okay, you want to hear the craziest thing that happened during it? So I worked at the CNN Center Jocks and Jills, and there was like a very small dining room that was upstairs. It held like three tables, and it wasn't there for any other reason except that there was overflow. So it wasn't like a VIP or anything. And this stairwell leading up, say, was three bodies wide in 12 stairs. So it's the SEC championship game in football. And the place is like just completely jammed. And they busted a couple servers for selling tables. So like if you wanted to see, right. Like, and so we're short staffed at this point. So it's like everyone's standing. So it was completely overfilled. There's like hundreds of people standing around. And on the stairwell, people start coming up to me, other staff members, and they're like, you got to look at the stairs. And I can't figure out what's going on. I'm like, what are you talking about? And they're like, the girl in the red or whatever. There's a girl in the red, and she's straddling a guy sitting on the stairs. And they're having sex, and she doesn't have a dress on.
4: Oh my God.
2: That's the best atmosphere you've been
4: in? That's fantastic.
0: It's the craziest thing I saw, you stupid idiot.
4: Oh my God.
0: Oh, the best atmosphere.
2: The best atmosphere.
0: Dan, was the World Series in 1984. I'm telling a story that's good. Jesus Christ. The best atmosphere was Rollins, May 27th, 1996, the baseball game.
4: The best part about all of this is that we go through the whole show and Fred's teasing you and poking you and doing all that stuff, but he's never been angry.
2: No, now he's angry.
4: That last 5 minutes, he was genuinely pissed at you.
0: Because I like tell a story and you're basically, the story sucks.
2: I didn't say that. I just said it was the best.
0: No, but you don't go, oh, or even do me the courtesy of ignoring it. You realize that's offensive to
4: you
0: me.
4: You work with Fred over the years. You see that little flash in the eyes. That's what it flashed
0: it
4: red.
0: Just such an unnecessary, such an unnecessary insult to me.
4: That was great.
0: Mike, go ahead.
3: You guys are cracking me up. Hey, I just want to tell you guys, I'm an Air Force veteran. I was stationed at Al Udeid Air Base. And people pronounce it Qatar or Qatar, both.
4: Oh.
3: And it's strange because when you go there, the people there that live there don't usually correct you one way or another. So I think they're okay with both.
4: So gotcha. Fred's holier than thou of me saying it wrong was incorrect.
0: Well, yeah, you and the emailer get in line. I was out.
2: Let's piss off Fred the final half hour of the show, John. You and I are right there with him.
4: Zip into the weekend on a high note.
2: It's going to be a tough weekend for you, huh?
0: Yeah, with my father in the hospital, probably.
2: Yes, I know, and I feel for him.
4: That's unfair. Come on now. Come on.
0: Oh, is it?
4: It's very unfair.
0: Is it?
2: I'll be driving home. Oh, God, sorry.
4: I shouldn't have said that.
2: He won't pick up. He won't pick up.
0: What, my dad?
2: No, you
0: I'm just kidding. I'm kidding. All right. All right. Well, there you go. That's enough of that.
4: We got a couple of things for the stack. I got a couple of things for you.
0: Very good. All right, good. We'll have the stack coming up. Here are the headlines.
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4: Red Sox have lost four in a row. They got swept by Toronto yesterday, 4-3 at Fenway Park. They open up a West Coast road trip in Seattle tonight. The Bruins yesterday traded the rights to seventh-round draft pick Andre Gausseau and a fourth-round draft pick this year to San Jose in exchange for fourth and fifth-round draft picks. At the World Cup, the U.S. plays Australia at 3 p.m. Eastern time this afternoon in Seattle. However, their best player, Christian Pulisic, is questionable with a left calf injury. Late last night, Mexico clinched a spot in the knockout round with a 1-0 win over South Korea. Canada beat Qatar 6-0, Switzerland over Bosnia 4-1, and Czechia and South Africa played to a 1-1 draw. And in Foxborough tonight, it'll be Scotland against Morocco. Sports Hub headlines are brought to you by MassDOT. It's World Cup game day in Foxborough. There's also a concert tonight at Xfinity Center in Mansfield. So whether you're attending commuting, plan ahead and kick the drive. 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
25: Kaboom! Did we all just take acid?
26: Take acid?
25: It's unbelievable.
22: Touch and heart. What's he talking about?
2: Like you, Fred, I'm not worried.
22: We know what you're thinking. What could I possibly have missed from the show? It's time for The Stack on Toucher and Hardy.
4: Oh, that's right. We're Toucher and Hardy. Dan Roach is here. You got hacked, right?
2: Yeah. Like,
4: Bob Bronson sent me the most annoying text, like, in the middle of the day the other day or at night or something. He texted, he's like, with a picture of your Twitter account, he's like, has he been hacked? And I'm like, no, Bob, he's all
2: I made $165,000 on Bitcoin crypto.
4: He's gone crazy with the crypto and he's buying up Bentleys while...
2: What happened was DMs, all the DMs went out saying, vote for me for some committee. And if you click on it, phew.
4: Yeah.
2: So I apologize to anybody, but I'm back.
4: Maybe it was the Massachusetts Broadcasting Hall of Fame that was hacking your account. Maybe that's how they make their decisions. How long did it take?
2: I got lucky. Took me a week.
4: And that's fast.
2: Yeah. Wow. Apparently. Because Twitter kept saying, we'll get back to you within a few days. Never did.
4: Yeah. All right. Yeah. You ever think about just getting off of Twitter?
2: Yes. You know, it was kind of a sobering week, Fred.
4: But why? Like, why? Just get off Twitter.
2: All right. I just like Twitter.
4: Does the station need you on Twitter?
2: No, but I like it more just to follow what's going on.
4: To aggregate information.
2: Yes.
4: Sorry to trip you up with the word.
2: It's okay.
4: Well, that's on you.
2: Mm-hmm. All right. Sorry.
4: Okay. Thanks. All right. Go ahead, John.
27: All right. We got a couple of things real quick. The U.S., as you know, plays Australia in their second match of the World Cup today in Seattle. Starts at 3 p.m. Eastern time. The Americans' best player, Christian Pulisic, is a big question mark. He trained away from the team because of a left calf injury all 4 days this week.
4: The theory on that is they're playing possum.
27: It is. That is one theory, but I give you head coach Mauricio Pochettino, who spoke about Pulisic yesterday.
28: I think at the moment we see it's not available for tomorrow. It will be available for the next game. But I think he's doing a massive effort.
4: Jibber jabber.
27: Maybe let him finish. Let him finish.
28: Trying to be ready. When this type of thing happens, always is painful, but I think Christian is strong and with great mentality and is doing a fantastic effort to try to be ready as soon as possible.
27: See?
4: Well, thank God.
27: I understood that. I understood all of it.
4: It was all jibber jabber.
27: Oh, Fred.
4: So he said what, John?
27: He said that he's very strong. If anyone can come back from this, he will be. And the one part of the quote that was not included there was, if he doesn't play in this game, he will play in the next game against Turkey. But Pulisic was so good in the first round, and the Americans, when they took him off the field, there was a big change. So you want to finish up on the momentum of winning the first match.
4: Everyone's obsessed with Dan's Twitter account getting hacked.
29: Get what your crypto feed is.
2: Thank you. My wife liked the house. Thanks. See what I deal with, Fred?
4: So John's big story about the kid from the U.S. is that they don't know.
27: Yeah, that's correct.
2: Day to day.
27: It's day to day. It's a big question mark. The get-in price has dropped to $1,828.
2: Do you want a fun fact?
27: To get in Seattle.
2: You want a fun fact about the World Cup?
4: Sure.
2: Scotland's playing tonight, right? 6 o'clock at Boston Stadium. Go ahead, hit that.
4: In the bathroom, he still talked about this.
27: Scotland.
2: So this is the anthem.
27: When will we see
2: for Scotland? You ready for this, Fred? Don't go away. FIFA has confirmed that the fans last Saturday set a World Cup record when the decibel level hit 125 during the Flower of Scotland anthem last week at Boston Stadium. Okay. There you go.
0: Why is my board not on?
1: You're good now, sorry.
0: Hardy likes this song.
2: I like that song.

0: See, it's like the real song, except they have Scottish accents.
1: Ah.
0: They felt they had the Tiny Desk concert, and they said, let's play that. The exact same way it's recorded, except our voices are different.
1: Huh.
0: Boo. Hardy likes it.
1: Okay.
2: Well, what's going to happen when the Scots leave after tonight?
0: They'll be replaced by someone else.
2: The Norwegians are staying another week, if that makes you feel any better. Well, they have another match.
0: Maybe they'll actually bring females.
1: Well, England's coming Tuesday, right? And they're supposed to be ornery.
2: England against Ghana next week.
0: Well, you can read Among the Thugs, Bill Buford's piece, when he went, it was the late 70s, early 80s, and he went with the, what do you call it? What do they call it there?
2: Hooligans?
0: Yeah, hooligans, but what do they call the firms? He went like with the firms of the various teams, and he goes to a World Cup that's in Greece, I believe, and there's nothing they could do to stop anybody. They like tried everything, and there's just nothing they could do. They would like divert trains that they were on into like different places. They would line up police, but they would know, and so they would go somewhere else and circumvent the police. It's a whole thing. It's a good book. Among the Thugs by Bill Buford. It's not porn or anything. You can read it. I'm being serious, Dan.
1: Okay.
0: Will you read it?
1: If texted to me, I will.
0: Bill Buford.
1: Yep.
0: Is Dawn's the author. Brother. He also did a book called Heat about he joined a kitchen staff in New York City. But Bill Buford, Among the Thugs. Will you read it, Dan? Will you come back with a report the next time you fill in?
1: Yep.
0: All right. Thank you, Dan. Do you mean it or no?
1: Yeah, I will.
0: All right. Dan's got his Twitter back. He actually spent time trying to accomplish that. So now he can aggregate information again. I've been lost without it. I can't aggregate any information. It's impossible.
2: Hi, Zoe. What's up?
3: This building today is embarrassing.
0: It's Juneteenth.
3: If you're...
2: What, five cars in there?
3: This is also every Friday.
1: How was traffic,
3: Zoe? If I'm running a company, I'd cut 20% across the board, employees, if you're only going to do four-day work.
0: Well, I think they've already... I think they're ahead of you on that.
2: I think you're behind a little bit there, Zoe. Yeah.
0: I don't know if 20% is where they stopped. I think they're more at a 50%
2: cut rate. Look around a little
0: bit.
2: Yeah.
3: Look, if any company boss comes in and checks this building out right here today, like, where is everybody at?
0: It's a great victory for them. They've finally gotten rid of everyone.
1: I know.
3: And this has nothing to do with the holiday. This is every Friday.
0: Man.
3: This is every Friday. I park right outside the door. Like, just park wherever you want.
0: I have this OCD now about parking on P3. I still do it.
3: You drive all the way up.
0: I don't know why. It's like a weird thing.
3: I'm afraid not to. Closest to the exits because it's the best escape. Get the hell out.
0: Yeah. You're not in a good mood today.
3: I'm in a great mood today.
0: Okay, good. All right.
3: We're going to get weird today, man.
1: Great.
0: All right.
3: So you got your old intern back. That's great. Nick, back to answering phones again.
0: Yeah, well, the phones broke when I needed them. Or else no one called. Let me be under the illusion that the phone's broke. All right, Dan, thank you so much for the time, sir. We appreciate it.
1: Oh, it's a pleasure, Fred.
0: That'll do it for us. Everyone have a great weekend. Bye.
4: Enjoy your weekend.
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13: Red Sox have lost four in a row. They got swept by Toronto yesterday, 4-3 at Fenway Park. They open up a West Coast road trip in Seattle tonight. The Bruins yesterday traded the rights to seventh-round draft pick Andre Gaussot and a fourth-round draft pick this year to San Jose in exchange for fourth- and fifth-round draft picks. At the World Cup, the U.S. plays Australia at 3 p.m. Eastern time this afternoon in Seattle. However, their best player, Christian Pulisic, is questionable with a left calf injury. Late last night, Mexico clinched a spot in the knockout round with a 1-0 win over South Korea. Canada beat Qatar 6-0, Switzerland over Bosnia 4-1, and Czechia and South Africa played to a 1-1 draw. And in Foxborough tonight, it'll be Scotland against Morocco. Sports Hub headlines are brought to you by Jeep. I can. You can't spell American without it. During the Jeep Make the Summer event, celebrate 250 years of the country that can with a great deal on the vehicles that always can. I'm John Wallach on Boston's Home for Sports, 98.5 The Sports Hub. 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
1: Analyzing the game.
2: Game plan was great.
1: The players.
2: I would want him to be a runner like Mahomes.
1: The plays.
2: That is a massive, massive mistake.
1: And each other.
2: I think about it the more I'm fine.
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0: Hey-o! Hey, happy Finish Strong Friday, everyone. Welcome into Zolak and Bertrand. Finish Strong Friday is always brought to you by... What's funny about...
1: I don't know if you checked the parking lot. There are many people finishing strong today.
0: Well, we are.
1: Yeah, we are.
0: This program is...
1: We work, we grind.
0: Our listeners are.
1: We are everyday employees. They aren't cutting our salary 20%. Yeah, that's what I do.
2: What if they could?
1: Oh, I'm sure they would. Just don't sign anything.
0: It's a Finish Strong Friday presented by 128. 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
1: What's that?
0: 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You know what I think is going to happen? We could have this weekend.
1: What's that?
0: We could have a Giannis trade this weekend. You don't sound convinced.
1: I don't. Why does it have to be this weekend?
3: Draft coming up Tuesday.
1: Yeah.
3: Get this thing done.
1: That's really going to affect how they think of draft?
0: Well, no. It's about if they want picks right now in this draft. You got to. I mean, you don't have to do it. You could always.
1: I get it.
0: Say, who do you want?
1: We'll take the player you want. Save your picks, Trader Danny. Yeah.
0: We'll draft whoever you want on draft night before we flip it for Ray Allen. You know, one of those situations.
1: Yeah. That'd be nice. That'd be nice to have a trade this weekend. Have something to talk about on Monday. Usually we like to have that break during our show. Instead of like a Friday news dump or a Saturday news dump. Like, you know? Then the weekend guys get to talk about it. Have first cracks at it. We want first cracks at it. When news breaks, we break it.
4: You guys want to hear Tom Haberstow?
0: I would love to hear Tom Haberstow because Tom Haberstow believes this deal happens this weekend.
5: Okay. Or remove a protection on there to gain some sort of negotiating power. I expect that the Milwaukee Bucks are going to trade Giannis Antetokounmpo this weekend because, Kev, like you point out, if they add picks to their draft night on Tuesday, I think they're going to want to know what picks they have with time to evaluate those positions and potentially flip those picks again to move up or move back. So I think it's imperative for the Milwaukee Bucks to this weekend figure out their best options here and make all the other suitors put their best offer on the table, because if they have the 10th pick, great. But if they move up potentially in the draft, I think their scouts are going to be working overtime and their draft experts are going to be working overtime to try to figure out who they want to select. And Kev, you and I both know the Milwaukee Bucks have had an awful draft record over the past 10 years or so. And so for them, if they get picks ahead of Tuesday night, they got to make sure they nail these, because it has not been a strong history of draft picking in the horse and the Milwaukee Bucks going back.
0: Now, the draft pick of the Heat is 13th overall. That has been rumored to be in the deal with Milwaukee and Miami talking over the last couple of weeks. The Celtics have pick number 27. Clearly not as valuable. They also have pick number 40 in the draft. I don't know if 40 is attractive as a chip or is all that valuable. I do know that these GMs now, man, do they love second round picks all of a sudden? Man, do they love those? So they've got

0: 27 and 40 in the draft. But it's also about future picks, too. Doesn't mean that because they have 13th, they're going to be able to have the better offer. The Celtics should have more to offer. But here's the other part that I would say why it happens this weekend, why it makes sense that it happens this weekend. If Milwaukee takes on chips from Boston in a deal, or Miami for that matter, and they want to flip that player for more pieces in this draft, they've got to get going now. Yeah. They've got to have time to do that before Tuesday. If they don't want established players that they're going to use on their roster and they want to flip those guys over somewhere else, you got to do. You can't do that all on draft night.
1: Right.
0: You've got to get it out of the way.
2: Yeah, poor Milwaukee. It feels like they're like, this is the Mookie Betts for them. Where you had this great player. You developed him. You helped win a world title. And then, you know what? We're done. We don't want to pay him anymore. We're going to move him. That sucks for Milwaukee from their perspective. You look at it. Let's say you're a Bucks fan. Like, oh, I can't wait to see who we're going to, there's three picks in the second round, who we're going to get, or that late 22nd pick in the first, with no guarantees. Like, I don't know that much about college basketball. Maybe you know the top five guys. But how do you sell that to your fan base? You got to get more than that. Like, so do you think Jaylen Brown is getting moved if Boston is in this?
1: So Sam Amick this morning at The Athletic wrote that any deal for Giannis would have to involve Jaylen Brown.
2: I think he's going to Miami. Feels like the Celtics are leery too. You know, all the reporting, I heard Felger Mass talking about this yesterday, and just he has not been offered yet. They can be playing coy here. You know, and Brad's going to do that. Keep it quiet. But I think you're more worried about, boy, if we can't move him, we got him back, we're gonna have one pissed off customer. You know, that's something. That's another thing you're going to have to worry about. There's a lot of moving parts to this thing. What's the delay here? What's the delay? Who's the benefit the longer it takes?
1: I think the Celtics.
2: I agree. We said that yesterday, right? Yeah.
1: The longer there's a delay,
2: he
1: tells
2: would be
1: you
2: in
1: it's
2: Miami
1: not
2: already.
1: Like, yes, yeah. I agree. Like the fact that it's still out there, I think there's negotiating whether or not they actually want to include Jaylen Brown in this deal, right? Can you build a package that doesn't involve him? Or it's figuring out who that third team's going to be when you spin off Jaylen Brown. That's the only thing that really makes sense at this point. I mean, unless you're holding out to get more assets from Miami, but I'm not sure what else Miami's going to be able to offer that you could squeeze out of them.
2: Yeah, it doesn't,
1: at this point.
2: It doesn't feel like Brown's going to the Bucks. Like, it complicates the deal because, like you said, you need to find that third team.
1: Yeah, Jaylen Brown's not going to play for Milwaukee. That's not going
2: to
1: happen.
2: That could be the biggest hang-up right here, this thing not going through, and force him just to go to Miami. Then you're left there holding your Schmenzer. Which isn't too bad because they got a pretty good Schmenzer. Those two guys are good. Brown and Tatum. Got to add to it.
0: The interesting thing to me is how much the Milwaukee fan base is done with Giannis. Are you aware of this?
2: Yes.
0: They are over this guy.
2: What did this guy do?
0: They don't like him.
2: It makes me nervous.
0: I was talking to Sarah Mitchell yesterday at NBC Sports Boston. One of the fine behind-the-scenes people that makes it all come together right here on NBC Sports Boston on our simulcast and every other piece of programming. She's a Bucks fan. Can't stand him. Can't stand the guy. Is over it. I'm like, what is with you people? Why? Oh, he's a total pain in the butt. He's miserable. Can't play with anybody. Like, they're over it there. They are ready to see this guy go.
2: See, Celtics fans aren't that way with Brown.
0: No, they're not.
2: It's not like over the top, get rid of him. They are nervous because they know they're pretty damn good with him. Because he can be a pain in the ass with, you know, commentary or his streaming, whatever the hell it is. Or last year was his favorite year.
3: I don't think that bothered fans as much as it bothers
2: It doesn't
3: media.
2: Because the guy shows up and plays his ass off. And that's what fans like. Like if Jared Duran, when he was really good a year ago or 2 years, no matter what he does or how grumpy he is or what he says, he hits the ball and fields the ball well, you're going to like the player because he hustles. Brown busts his ass. I don't hear a lot of people here in Boston saying, boy, wait, hurry up and facilitate this trade.
0: I don't.
2: You got to get rid of Brown.
0: I don't think that exists here, but it does exist there, man. They are definitely done with Giannis there.
1: Yeah, I mean, it's one of the things that I think you're going to have to do your homework on if you're the Celtics, right? Because, look, nobody pounded the drum more for Kyrie Irving than I did when they made that trade, because a big part of that was, oh, he's unhappy and not talking to the Cavs during that playoff run when they're competing for a championship. He's on one of two teams that is capable.

0: capable of winning a championship, and he's not talking to his teammates in the playoffs, and that should be a big red flag. And we all just kind of blame LeBron in that situation. Yeah. And that if you come to the Celtics, it's an organization that knows how to handle superstars and no one's ever unhappy. And Kyrie Irving wound up being wildly unhappy and wound up pouting and not talking to teammates at the end and walking out the door. And so is that going to happen with Giannis again? No, I don't think so. But you do have to do your homework on a guy that was not showing up on time for plane rides and not talking to teammates and was upset with the situation in Milwaukee, and make sure that that's not going to be something that you introduce to the Celtics organization again.
1: And I think, you know, bringing him here and removing Brown, it makes Tatum the number two. They got to be nervous about that because it's his team, right? It's his team. He's the guy. He's the face of the franchise. He won't be if this guy comes here. Do you agree with that?
2: I think that
1: you're getting a superstar. He's the guy.
2: I think that you've got to know that he doesn't care about being the guy.
1: Oh, I don't know about that. When he talks, it's all about him.
0: Well, you have to have a conversation too about the brothers, right? Hey, we're not doing this stuff.
2: Listen, I think the bigger thing, and this is the thing that really ultimately matters, do you want to win? What are you in this for? Like, what's this guy in this for? Does he want to be here? And I'll tell you what, if he wants to be here, he is making his case to them right now. Like, that's not beneath him to make his case to the guys here, the players here, if it's Tatum, if it's Joe Mazzulla, because he likes Joe Mazzulla. Like, those conversations take place. I know it's, you know, tampering, but it happens. Mm-hmm. Everybody's friends in all of these leagues, especially in this one. It's a very friendly league. So that's going on behind the scenes. They'll know. They'll know if he's in it for the right reasons. And it's not just about being the guy. That thing is so overrated, the whole being the guy thing.
1: I don't know. It feels like it's pretty important here.
2: I mean, it's important for Tatum. Clearly is. But he was establishing himself as a player. And he established himself as the guy, even with the way Jaylen Brown won an MVP in the finals.
1: See, but the best thing is here, and what he's going to have to realize is, you know, Robin's leaving and Superman's coming. When he was Batman, you know, Brown always had to be Robin, sidecar. Now you're bringing Superman in. Superman's bigger than Batman.
2: Well, I would say stop giving a damn about that because you were a first-round playoff exit.
1: I totally agree. But I know how they think and operate. I know how that league works. That's what they care about.
2: There have been plenty of super teams before with multiple guys. There have. That's been a thing. That's existed in plenty of spots, including here.
1: Yeah.
2: Well, who was the guy? Was it Pierce or was it KG?
1: It was KG.
2: Was it?
1: KG.
2: Pierce was treated as the guy.
0: Yeah.
1: Well, it's Paul's team, but...
2: All right. So it's then Jason Tatum's team, and Giannis is the guy if you want. Whatever that means. Great. Do you like each other? Will you play well together? And yeah. Do you want to win? That's all that matters. I don't care about this guy conversation anymore. Right. And they shouldn't either. It's a waste of time. What you've got to know is, does he want to win? Is that what he wants to do? Is he bought in? Is he committed? Does he want to win? If not, then don't do it. If he wants to go to Miami because it's a great lifestyle, then let him go to Miami and get out.
1: Do you think,
2: if you find
1: I wonder
2: that out,
1: Boston's hesitating.
2: Get out. Don't trade for him.
0: It doesn't get this far down the road, though, if they had reservations, I don't think.
2: I would agree with that. I don't think they do have reservations. I think they've had those conversations and they know it
1: would work. The trade deadline.
2: It would work great.
1: Yeah.
2: They may have had them a year ago. They may have had them 2 years ago. Who knows how far things go back in this league. It is a Finish Strong Friday. We've got your calls, your thoughts today. We continue to talk about a Giannis deal that might happen over the course of this weekend. And it's been pretty quiet. I mean, there's plenty of speculation, a lot of talking about it, but no real strong reporting on how close this thing is. Kendrick Perkins is wondering about the relationship between the two Jays here. We'll talk about that next and also get to the Red Sox this hour. It's on the way.
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10: I'm still waiting on Jason Tatum to join Jaylen Brown's stream. Like, Jason Tatum, I didn't see him on a million podcasts, but I haven't seen him join Jaylen Brown, which shows me that their relationship off the floor ain't really there, which is cool because they won the championship that way. But at some point in time, speaking from experience, is no way in hell that we would have ever allowed somebody to have a podcast during the season. Like, while during the season, because we can't trust you. We might as well call you the police. At that point, we don't know if you're going to share locker room secrets. We don't know if you're going to share stuff we just studied on in the film room, incidents. We don't know what you're going to do.

0: Let's perk. Best point in there, he says. Yeah, Tatum goes on a million podcasts. How come he hasn't gone on with Jaylen Brown yet?
1: It's the biggest question.
0: What's up with that? How come he hasn't done a podcast with him yet? He wants to know what their relationship is right now. Maybe they're done with each other.
1: Maybe.
0: Maybe they're over it. They're over each other. They don't want to be friends anymore.
1: Brady and Belichick were. They won a championship together.
0: Yeah, that's a good point.
1: Yeah, I mean,
0: you could still function biggest, if you don't like each other.
1: I think that's the biggest pause of Celtics fans and people here in Boston.
0: Kobe and Shaq.
1: That aren't excited to get rid of Jaylen Brown. Yeah, Kobe and Shaq.
0: They don't like each other.
1: No. I disagree with Perk. Podcasts weren't available when you played. It's easy to sit here and say that, look at it now. But the way the league has changed and how individualized some of these guys are and their brand, their ego, there's guys that would have done it. If you could monetize it, hell yeah, they'd do it in a second. Now, it's another thing. Now, if you go out there and trash your teammates, then you're going to have a problem inside the locker room. But you could totally do a podcast and not have issues with your team and make money on it. And guys would do it. It's just easy. I think it's easy to say that now because you play in a different time where, you know, we're not on our phones. We're not looking for content all the time. We're just playing ball. And that's old school. But just because they're not best friends doesn't mean they can't play together. I keep stressing that. You respect it.
0: But I feel like it's...
1: It's a grind. It must be for the other team. I mean, the other guys on the team.
0: Yeah. I feel like it's a little different when...
1: Because if we feel it, imagine what they feel.
0: ...been together this long.
1: Yeah.
0: They've been a long time together.
1: So, like, Brady Belichick, it eventually runs its course, you know? 20 years there. What, 8 or 9 here with these guys? It's a long time.
0: And there was clearly a dramatic sort of shift this year with Tatum being out and Brown being in.
1: Yeah.
0: And Brown having a year.
2: Started to accelerate.
0: And I think that
2: might be... An inflection point.
0: That might, yeah, exactly. Yeah, that's exactly right.
1: Accelerated the departure, yes.
0: But do you think Perk says this without hearing some things in NBA league circles, or do you think he just is throwing that out there?
1: Perk's the one that read the text, right, from former teammates?
2: Yes.
0: Yeah.
1: Okay.
0: Yeah.
1: No, he's hearing it.
0: Yeah, I think he hears
1: when
0: it.
1: When he read those texts, I could tell you exactly which Celtic that was coming from. Because you could tell the way that you know the way those guys talk. Yeah. Of course he's hearing it.
0: He's hearing that they may be on the outs.
1: Word sure. Yeah, that's, I mean, but
0: streets are talking.
1: Players fight. Well, players disagree. I don't have that much of a problem with it to turn up best friends.
0: It doesn't matter about being best friends. It matters.
1: I kind of like it because you got to kind of pick one, you know?
0: Pick one what?
1: No, like
0: as a fan, you're saying?
1: Which is your favorite player? Which guy would you rather have?
0: I mean, everybody has one naturally, and most people pick Tatum.
1: Correct. I'd agree with that. There's some Brown people out there, though.
0: Yeah, I mean, there are plenty of people that watch the Celtics. So, yeah, you can find people that like Brown over Tatum. I can tell you this. The Celtics don't. So we're having the same conversation.
1: Yeah.
0: We've had 4 million times before this.
1: Yeah.
0: But I think it's interesting that Perk is now talking about it. And Perk is saying, yeah, why is it that he's not going on the podcast with Brown? Maybe Tatum knows that Brown is gone. Maybe that's the thing. And he knows what's about to happen. And he knows that they're moving on from Jaylen Brown.
2: Yeah.
0: And that might just be it.
2: Totally possible.
0: Or he's like, I'm going to distance myself because he's about to no longer be my teammate. And my GM and my coach have already talked to me, and I know what's about to happen. Why am I dodging him? Because it's going to be awkward once he's traded.
2: Yeah, because he's made it clear that he doesn't want to be here anymore to those guys. I kind of want my own thing moving forward, which is something that we still haven't really like spent a ton of time talking about in terms of him actually wanting out versus the Celtics wanting to move him. And the second thing is, again, he shares a trainer with Giannis. So he's got to have somewhat of an idea in terms of where Giannis wants to go and if the Boston thing is real and there's actually smoke around it.
1: Yeah. Hey, Steve Perry left Journey. It happens.
0: Of all the things to mention.
1: Lionel Richie left the Commodores. Commodores were great.
0: Peter Cetera left Chicago.
1: Yeah. It's amazing.
0: First guy died.
1: David Lee Roth, he left Van Halen. And Van Halen got better. You could get better with the Celtics.
0: Some people would disagree with
1: that. Oh, no, way better.
0: We know. This way is better. A controversial take.

0: Atlanta for the number 8 pick?
1: For the 8th pick, there's all Sam Amick writing in the Athletic today that Minnesota is very interested in Derek White
0: as
1: well.
0: Okay, so there's another one.
1: Which I just think is interesting because, again, we're talking about, man, if you pull the trade-off for Giannis, it's not just Giannis and Tatum and run it back with those two guys in the roster around you. Like, they're going to completely reshape this. It's going to be a completely different team.
0: So Derek White getting moved for that pick, let's say today, a pick or something, whether it be Minnesota, Atlanta, would, to me, then be part of, we just beat Miami and got a better pick to send to Milwaukee. This is how we get it done. We trade off chips now. We get picks now. We then flip them around and send them to Milwaukee in the deal for Giannis. This weekend feels like it, fellas. Feels like
2: big weekend.
0: Feels like a big, big weekend on tap. Mm. I told you it's going to happen this coming week because I won't be here.
2: So, you're not here next week?
0: No, I'm not here.
2: What are you going to do all by yourself, Tim?
1: Oh, you're banging out too now?
2: I'm banging on Friday and Monday next week.
1: Friday and Monday. Oh, okay.
0: You're not in Monday either?
2: Nope.
0: This coming Monday?
2: No, I'm in this Monday. Next coming, a week from today, I'm taking off, and then the Monday after.
0: Oh.
2: Yeah.
0: Wow.
2: Yeah.
0: So next Friday, we will definitely not be finishing strong.
2: Yeah.
0: Wow.
2: I'll be laughing, listening.
0: All right, here's
2: our grinder's working.
0: Here's an update from Tim McCone. The latest trade rumors and such. Red Sox almost had a comeback yesterday, guys.
1: Almost.
0: Almost this close. But they didn't. We'll touch on that next. Stick around.
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1: World Cup U.S. taking on Australia today at 3 p.m. out in Seattle. That's followed by Scotland and Morocco at Gillette Stadium at 6 o'clock. In the NBA, Sam Amick of The Athletic writing this morning that Jaylen Brown would need to be included in any deal for Giannis. Also says that the Timberwolves have strong interest in Derek White. Red Sox on the road tonight visiting the Mariners. Ranger Suarez gets the start for the Sox. First pitch, 10-10. Round 2 of the U.S. Open underway. Wyndham Clark is a 3-shot lead, 6-under. For the second round, he is currently even through 8. 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I'm Tim McCone in Boston's home for Sports 98.5. The Sports Up next update, 30 minutes.
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4: Red Sox giving themselves an opportunity for a dramatic win today. 3-2 pitch now from the big left-hander. And popped it up. It's going to be right around the home plate area. Wong, the wind took it. Could not find it immediately, and it was too late. So another swing coming here for Valenzuela.
5: Wind is really gusting. Oh, he thought this was right around home plate. See Durbin there kind of giving up on it, thinking Wong's got it the whole time, but actually slides all the way over towards him. Hopefully that's not a big play.
4: And he'll try again to put away the number 8 hitter. Here it comes. Swinging a high fly ball, a mile high to left. Duran back, and now coming back. It's off the wall. That's going to bring in another run. In to score, Clement. 4-3, Toronto. Fenway double.
5: We were talking about that foul ball that wasn't caught. Big play.

0: man, this is really depressing at this point. The Red Sox are terrible at home.
1: They're past that. Like it's...
0: They are terrible in their division. They are just flat out terrible. Just an awful baseball team. It's one adventure after the next.
1: Misplay with these guys. High pop-up that gives another swing and it gets the double that gets the run in.
0: And Chad Tracy after the game, this clown. Man, is he a clown? If you've been paying attention, this guy's a joke.
1: You started to really dislike this guy.
0: He's a joke of a manager. Last 2 weeks. Yeah. He has no business managing a major league team. None. It should be pretty evident. He blamed the wind on that pop-up. The wind. Well, he like threw his hands up. Like, what do you want? What do you want, guys? It's the wind. Here it is.
2: Just the way the wind's blowing. Anything's trouble today. It looked like it was going to be behind home plate and pushed, you know, pretty significantly far over on the third base side. Obviously, we have to catch it. You know, it's a big spot. But yeah, and then obviously it came into play the next pitch too. I hit it good, you know, but the way the wind gusting out to left and it just kept carrying that ball off the wall and they end up with a run. So, yeah, it's tough.
3: Is that a ball that maybe Dermott might have had a better plan?
2: I haven't looked at it all the way. Obviously, we got to have multiple people after that thing, but I haven't looked at a video how far over it got, but it did get pushed a good bit.
0: I got to go check the tape. This guy's going to check the tape to see how far the ball got pushed by the wind. Is he serious with that? Yeah. I got to go take a look and do a full review of how far the wind pushed the pop-up.
4: He had the best view of anyone.
1: Imagine being a fan that paid to go there and watch that yesterday and have to be driving home, sitting in traffic, annoyed with everything, and then hear that pud describe it that way. This is as low. We asked a question the other day. I think you asked, is this the worst Red Sox team ever?
2: Unequivocally. Just the way the wind's blowing.
1: Worst season ever. Right. Unequivocally, yes.
0: Right.
1: This tops it. Not only did you fire the manager, you put this guy in.
0: Well, you also have a guy in the game, by the way, who I understand, you know, the pop-up situation would have gotten them out of it. You also have a guy in the game who pitches once a week now.
5: Yeah.
0: They don't pitch him.
4: Not a lot of save situations when you got like 10 wins.
0: I understand, but don't you have to understand that like, hey, we got to get this guy work?
4: I'd keep him on ice so you can trade him.
0: That might be part of the calculus. It could be.
1: That's the way it feels.
0: Well, let's make sure he doesn't get hurt.
5: Blow out his arm.
0: Just protect him and not use him and make sure he's healthy to move him at the deadline. Maybe you're right. That could be part of it. But I also think the manager might just not be bright enough to remember to get the guy work, to get him out there. Because you're not going to be your best if you don't pitch, especially if you're a good closer. Like, you need work. You need to get out there. You need to do it. He pitches yesterday. He had pitched on the 13th. He pitched on the 5th. So it would have been a long time.
5: Yep.
0: He pitched on May 31st. And prior to that, he had pitched on May 20th.
1: Man.
0: So he's now pitched 5 times in a month. He pitches on average once a week. So once a week, he goes out to the mound. And that's part of it. But this wind thing in this play, Caleb Durbin, he looked locked in.
5: Disaster.
0: He didn't move.
5: No.
0: He's like watching it. Guy, you got to go review the tape.
5: Yeah.
0: Right. Chode's going to go review the tape and take a look at it and see how far the ball got pushed.
5: Look, I went to bat for Chad Tracy. Look, he's a players manager. No,
0: McCone, I thought of you yesterday because I want to know your up. Please give us your update on Chad Tracy.
5: Players manager.
0: Oh, good.
5: Right, gonna stick up for the guys. Doesn't have any backing in terms of the interim tag being removed.
1: Really got his back.
5: Let me finish. Let me finish.
0: All right.
5: But this is jumped the shark. This is now the Gerard Mayo territory where I don't know if there's any answers, and I'm still trying to defend and be the player's manager, and he can't land the plane. It's just a bad situation. The team blows. He knows it, and I don't think he has the answers. I know he doesn't have the answers. There aren't any answers. This team sucks.
0: They look like a team that plays like they know they suck, and it doesn't matter if they lose. It's the worst place to be as a baseball team, and it's June 19th. There's a lot of baseball left to play.
5: There's a lot of baseball. I mean, the comments from the veterans now coming out, like, again, that's why I just have the Jerod Mayo feeling right now, because I think throw your hands up. I don't know. It's a mess. I don't know. I don't know what to tell you. He doesn't have an answer.
4: You guys want Sonny Gray posting?
0: Yeah, let's hear Sonny Gray. What's he
6: have
0: on this?
6: I can't speak on behalf of the group, but I can speak on behalf of myself, and it's very frustrating. We're not good. We're just not a good team right now, and that's just a fact. Yeah, it's frustrating. I can only speak for myself, but it's frustrating.
0: Sonny Gray wants to be traded. That's what I took away from
5: so
0: that.
5: So badly.
0: He wants out.
5: Yep.
0: He wants them to move him at the deadline. And you know what? He did not say anything that you could take as offensive or rude or inappropriate for a player to say. I appreciate him saying it. I think he's saying it for a reason, which is get me the hell out of here.
1: Yep.
0: I am old, I'm pitching well, and I desperately would love to join a contender still at the end of my career here. But I would love that.
5: Isn't that sort of a scarier post-game comment right there? Because it was reasoned and measured, and it wasn't like he was flying off the handle and just pissed off about how the game went. It's just an honest evaluation.
0: He's
5: that's what
0: jerk.
5: That was.
0: I don't think he's being a jerk or being out of line at all. I don't think that's dysfunctional. I think that's honesty.
5: That's what I'm saying. It's not like the emotions got the best of him and he's just popping off and he's going to come back today and say, hey, look, I lost my cool. No, it's just an honest evaluation of where the team's at.
0: But it also speaks to a team that doesn't care if they lose day in and day out because they know they're a bad team.
5: Yep.
0: They know they're not going anywhere.
5: Yep.
0: And they've accepted it. They've accepted that they stink.
1: Both are contagious, winning and losing. I've been on losing teams. And you just get complacent, like you expect to get your ass kicked. You show up, you check, cash the check, and make sure it clears. And that's it. That's all you care about. He's telling you, like, if you're a fan and you got season tickets, dump them. Sell high. Don't wait until August to sell them while you could get maybe a little bit of money on them.
0: You're going to have a clubhouse full of Roger Dorns is what you're going to have, right?
1: Yeah, you kind of got it right now with guys. You know what? I can't go today.
0: Yeah.
1: I know the MRI says I'm okay. I'm
0: played 18 this morning.
1: Not okay.
0: A little sore.
5: Yeah.
0: You know?
1: Yeah.
0: That's what it is.
1: I hurt my back.
0: Room full of dorns.
1: Yeah.
5: But it is scarier, but it's only going to get uglier, you know, as guys continue to sort of let go of the rope here a little bit.
0: IKF, do we have him as well from postgame? We can get to what his quotes were. We'll do that coming up. 617-779-0985. We'll run through these stats again on this team. Now 0-32 when trailing by 3 runs. So part of me thinks Dave O'Brien is hoping they never win a game this season. When trailing by 3 runs. I think he's rooting for it now. He loves the stats so much. I'm at the point where I watch them now and I'm like, oh, don't win. You got to lose these next 2 weeks so that they have no excuses and that Bozo Breslow doesn't have the opportunity to hang on to guys on this roster.
1: Felger Maz yesterday.
0: I think they need that.
1: Felger Maz and Jim Murray with the updates was fantastic. Rooting against them as the game was going on. Cheering that they lose.
0: I'd feel so much better if Breslow and Kennedy came out and said, listen, if they were saying the thing that Sonny Gray just said, and said, we know this is it. It's a lost season, and we've got to approach it as such. I'd feel so much better if they did that. Because when you try and sell us on turning it around, nobody believes that.
1: Nobody's turning around.
0: And when you say, we want to see if we can turn it around, it leads me to believe you're going to try and hang on to these guys when you obviously should be moving them.
5: Yep.
0: We'll pick it up on the other side. Your calls as well on Zolak and Bertrand.
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0: I mean, those are the things I'm working on with third graders.
7: On the Sports Hub.
0: Worst I've ever seen in my lifetime. So for me, yes, it's the worst I've ever seen this team play at Fenway Park. It's the worst team I've ever seen assembled that they have put out every single day as the Boston Red Sox. They are this bad. It's the worst. I've never seen anything worse than this.
18: Not even like chicken and beer.
0: No.
18: Bobby Valentine.
0: It's a different type of team.
19: It's bad. It just keeps getting worse. The only like teams I can think of that might have been this terrible were like the teams in somewhere in like the early 90s. There were some bad teams there when we were kids.
0: They
19: had some talent though on those rosters.
0: Exactly. They like, had guys Mo Vaughn, that were good.
19: John Valentin, like
0: they also produced runs at home. They hit well at home. They were built for their home ballpark. They still had good players. They still had good guys in their rotation. And so, to me, this is
20: This is easily the worst.
19: And they had all those last place finishes like around like 2015, 2016 and whatnot. But you at least had the young players who were kind of starting to live up to their promise, which we haven't really seen.
20: This is a team that's on pace now, I think, for about 65 wins. That's how bad they are.

0: Good one.
1: When you sing this,
0: the 2012,
1: this.
0: The 2012 Red Sox, chicken and beer, as Kayla asked about last night. The 2012 Red Sox were 69-93 at the end. This team is on pace for fewer wins than the 2012 Red Sox that finished in last place. But
1: that team was a lot better.
0: The Red Sox in 2012, after I'm just looking at their baseball reference page for that year. Let's see. Their last, on August 27th, they beat Kansas City 5-1, and they were 62-67 on the year. They were five games under 500 in the final week of August.
2: Then tanked.
0: And then they were a disaster from that point on.
3: Man, that's
0: wild.
3: They
0: lost a lot of games in the final five, 6 weeks of the year. But they were at points in the season.
4: Guess what their record was after, like, 72 games.
0: Okay, I was just about to do that, but tell us.
4: 38-34.
3: That's wild.
0: Four
3: I remember
0: games
3: that
0: above 500.
5: That whole season being wildly dysfunctional.
2: Was that the night Dan Shaughnessy was talking to Heidi Watney?
0: No,
2: in pregame,
0: that was 2011.
2: Okay, 2011. I guarantee the collapse happened.
4: That was the last game.
5: Maybe some of it was just the dysfunction that was going on, even if they were winning games. Like, remember Bobby Valentine showed up really late for one of those games? Was it out west when he showed up like 2 hours before the game?
0: Yeah, there was something weird about giving his daughter a ride.
5: Yes.
0: Remember that?
5: Yeah.
2: Give his daughter a ride to the airport.
5: Yeah.
2: I remember that.
0: On July 1st of 2012, the Red Sox were five games above 500.
2: Yeah,
0: on July 1.
2: Yeah, that team was way better than this.
0: They were not this.
2: No.
0: Do you want to know what they were on June 19th that year? They were 34-33, and they picked up a win that day. So they were, again, above 500 for much of the year. July 18th, they moved to, let me give you another date. The 19th of July, they were three games over 500.
5: You know, I'm sure a part of that, too, looking back, is the fact that the standard at that point for the Red Sox was so high, where if you were around 500, people are thinking it's a disaster, right? You're competing for World Series and playoffs, and now all of a sudden you're around 500. You think they're a disaster.
0: They weren't this bad.
2: You know you're going to the ballpark, and they're going to get their tail kicked in, and you're going to pay a ton of money, and you're going to leave pissed off. That's where they're at right now. It was like the 4-win Patriots team.
0: You know, they had Ellsbury. He got hurt that year. He missed a bunch of time. He missed much of the season. But when he played, he was good. And they still had Adrian Gonzalez and Dustin Pedroia. Jeez. And, of course, David Ortiz and the cheerful Cody Ross and the friendly Mike Aviles.
5: Mike Aviles.
0: Remember, I mean, the outrage at that letter was just the best.
5: Yep.
0: But you were saying Ellsbury? Yeah, I just talked about him. Oh. Did I just talk about it?
4: Yeah. I was looking up their lineup.
0: Oh. Yeah, Ellsbury missed a lot of the year, but when he played, he was good. That was a much better team than this one. Much better. In the end, they fell apart at the end of the season. But it wasn't this. We have been talking about this being a dead season for weeks now.
5: Yep.
0: And a dreadful baseball team for really a couple of months. And I'm sick. I can't stop watching this. There have been far better seasons where I knew they were dead and I've tuned out. I can't. This is...
4: I mean, I don't understand.
0: I'm locked in, man. I'm locked in.
4: I don't understand why you are.
0: I don't either.
4: They're not good and they're not likable.
2: It's a complete waste of time.
4: It would be a different thing.
0: I think I'm astonished at how bad it is.
4: They've had losing teams that were likable.
0: I'll tell you what it is. It's something new. I've never seen this.
5: The offense be this bad.
0: I've never seen this with the Red Sox. I've never seen a team this bad. It's a new experience to see a Red Sox team that is this bad.
4: You know, it is fun when they get the bases loaded and nobody out, and you're like, I want to see how they get out of this.
0: 1-29 with runners in scoring position. I don't even know how you do that. That's a feat in and of itself.
2: Dave O'Brien loves the stat.
0: I played a nice number association game last night with Tom Giles, and I said, number 34 in the Red Sox, what do you think of?
2: Ortiz.
0: He also regretted saying Ortiz. He said, I should have gone with Rich Garces. And I said, yeah, you should have. That would have been
5: El Guapo,
0: Should have been El Guapo. But I did say, no, 34, that's their batting average with runners in scoring position against Toronto in this series. 0-34. That's a thing. That's like, I don't even know how you do that. How does that happen?
2: I don't know.
0: Aren't you dying to know what their stupid algorithms tell them about that?
5: Yeah, what... What's the mean?
0: Where's Kyle Bodie on that one?
5: Where are we supposed to be? Yeah. No, it's a train wreck, man.
0: It's bad. It's really bad. It's really, really
4: terrible. It does look like they'll have a 20 home run hitter, though.
0: So?
4: Remember they weren't supposed to?
0: Well.
4: It was a big thing at the beginning of the year.
0: Yeah. Isaiah Kiner-Falefa said after the game, we got swept at home. Swept at home in the division. It doesn't get worse. It doesn't get worse than that. It's time to go on a streak, or we're going to be having new players in this locker room. We've just got to figure it out.
2: Easier said than done, pal. Got to figure it out. What are you going to figure out between now and then with these players?
0: IKF wants to...
2: Your leader.
0: Put it out there and say, we better play better, or we're toast. He's not wrong. Why is he the guy that he's that is the one who has become the leader and is the one speaking?
5: Well, no, I mean,
0: I don't blame him. I'm not saying he's wrong.
5: Well, what everyday player should be the leader right now? What did you point to?
0: It's what we go back to, which is he's older. He's been around the block a little bit. He's in his 30s. He's the default leader of the team.
5: I mean,
0: positional player.
5: You had Trevor Story before he went down.
0: Durant
5: can't be it. Contreras is a hothead. It's not going to be Contreras. And
2: Story,
5: everyone else is young or not established.
2: On Story.
0: I mean, him being the guy that they have to go to in that room because there's no one else tells you how bad the team is.
2: Right.
5: Like, yeah.
0: Who is it? IKF? The guy, he's on a one-year deal, isn't he?
5: I believe so. But that also goes back to what we talked about going into the beginning of the year, where you put so much on Roman Anthony, not just from a standpoint of like carry the lineup, but also who's the actual leader on this team.
0: 1 year, $6 million. 1 year deal. Guy on the 1 year deal.
5: And that's the guy that's speaking on behalf of the clubhouse.
0: Utility player on a 1 year deal is the guy who has to be the speaker in the clubhouse. The speaker of the house. IKF. That's his job right now.
5: Clown show, joke show.
0: What a joke. What a team. He's not wrong, though. Again, don't think that that's a sign of dysfunction. I think it's a sign of a bad team with a bad roster. That's just honesty. Honesty from IKF, honesty from Sonny Gray. I think Sonny Gray wants out. I think he wants to be traded. They should make that wish come true for him.
2: Yeah.
0: And get something back in return.
5: Mm-hmm.
0: They should. 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
5: All right, starting the NBA, Sam Amick of The Athletic writing this morning that Jaylen Brown would need to be included in any deal for Giannis. He also says that the Timberwolves have strong interest in Derek White. World Cup U.S. taking on Australia today at 3 o'clock out in Seattle. That's followed by Scotland and Morocco at Gillette Stadium. Again, Gillette Stadium at 6. Red Sox on the road tonight. You're welcome. Visiting the Mariners, Ranger Suarez gets the start for Boston. First pitch, 10-10. Second round of the U.S. Open underway. Wyndham Clark has a three-shot lead. He's sitting at 6-under right now. 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

0: 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Let's get to some of your calls, and we'll do that right now at this moment with Jacob in Cranston on Kendrick Perkins and what he was saying about the Jays. What do you got?
1: Hey, guys. I just wanted to say Perkins, for all he's worth, I mean, he just sees Stephen A. and he idolizes him. I mean, just talking about, oh, he has all these sources that he never names, anything like that. And the biggest thing with this, oh, Jason's been on other podcasts, all that. Jalen doesn't have a podcast. He has a Twitch stream. So unlike podcasts, there's no editing. There's no creating an agenda that you want to, you know, create. It's just talk. And so if he says something that he doesn't mean to say, it's moot. And everyone, it's out there. So I don't know what you guys think.
0: So do you think because it's live, Tatum would be less interested in doing that?
2: I don't think he'd come off as well.
0: He hung up. Is that what it is? He's afraid of...
2: The shyness, just the delivery in general. You know, he never says anything that's controversial, or it's always steady Eddie right down the middle.
0: Right, is he afraid of saying the wrong thing?
2: No, I don't think that's it. He's like, why should I do this? I mean, you're making $365 million. Why do I need to go out of my way to do these stupid podcasts? For what? All you're going to do is cut it up and criticize it.
3: Well, I guess I would just ask then, why would you promote that he was coming on?
2: Because you probably told him he was, and then he didn't.
0: And then he said no.
2: Yeah.
0: I don't know. Could be it.
2: Something came up.
3: I would just say, if he didn't want to do it, wouldn't you be like, no, I'm not going to do that, and then you don't promote that from happening? I don't know.
2: Because it doesn't make Jalen look great if he doesn't come on. So obviously, he probably told him he's coming on. Jalen Brown, like, oh yeah, I'm going to say he was coming on, then he doesn't come on. Boy, do I look like an idiot. It doesn't make sense.
0: Let's go to Tom. He's in Quincy. Hey, Tom.
4: Hey, what's going on, guys? Hey, this season, I mean, yesterday was just another way to watch them lose, right? And I love their little mini comebacks they have, like, it gives people false hope. But, Bill, I mean, you've watched the Red Sox. You grew up here. You've been a fan. You've seen the teams that have been assembled over the years. Ever in your life did you think that they would put a roster together that cannot hit at home?
0: No.
4: All the bad seasons growing up where, yeah, they may have finished fourth, fifth, whatever, they could always hit at home. So my question is, what in the world made them, for a team that's been around for, like, I don't know, like 125 years, whatever the hell it is, what made them abandon every single thing that made them successful at home?
2: Lack of human instinct.
4: There's not a single thing that Fenway, like, allows players to benefit from. They went and got the polar opposite of guys that can actually utilize the puck. What sense is that? And how do they come to the conclusion where they just go, you know what? We've had so many good players come through here, specifically because they know how to utilize that wall, and they just simply said, nah, we don't need to do that anymore. Is that just ignorance? Or did the analytics go that far?
2: Analytics go that far. A computer tells them who to get.
4: That they totally spun it and banged a 180 on every single element of the game to how it's going to be successful at home. It is the most maddening thing beyond the record. The record means nothing to me. Watching them play, like Tim said it a little while ago, there's no way to sugarcoat it. The roster sucks. It sucks. And to have to sit through every game and know the outcome, they're going to blow it. People are like, oh, they're back because they're only down by three. They're 0-32 when they're down by three, and they're like 1-41 when they're down by two. They have no offensive ability whatsoever, never mind trying to come back from a deficit. It's ridiculous.
2: They have no guts. They're not clutch.
0: Well said, Tom. Well said.
2: They don't have that gene. None of them have it.
0: I think he hits the nail on the head in a lot of ways. Yep. I never thought I'd see it this bad. It's why I think I can't not.
2: You feel you're going to see something even worse coming.
0: I do.
2: That you're going to be alarmed about. Yeah, I get it.
0: It's kind of a feeling of dread that you just can't avoid. And you just say, well, this is interesting. How bad can this get? Maybe if they make a bunch of moves at the deadline, it'll be easier to just say, okay, all right. They sold it off. Now it's okay.
2: Move on to summer.
0: Yeah, let's move on now. Maybe that's the way to make it bad. Also, the looming lockout situation doesn't help this either. It impacts the way you think about it and the way you feel about it. And not having a manager of the future and not knowing who the manager will be is part of it.
2: Sure it's not him?
0: Is Breslow going to be? No, it's definitely not him. Chris in Beverly. Hey, Chris.
5: Hey, guys. Thanks for having me on. So, yeah, I mean, to Dan's point, like, just I want to start with, if you look at Jaren Duran's spray chart, like, he just tries to pull the ball all the time. It's ridiculous. You know, we need a guy who can use the ball. And sort of on that subject, you know, I want to get out there on the airwaves. I think Sedan, Contreras, Abreu, someone needs to put a stop to the Wally home run celebration.
2: Oh, you don't like little paper mache head?
5: I mean, we all want Jaren to be well, but that was his idea, and he shouldn't be doing anything resembling a clubhouse leader, especially for hitting. And, yeah, I don't love it. I don't love it. And, you know, that's just what I think. I think Duran is, you know, not really helping this team, you know, right now, and I don't think he's helping them hit. I mean, he's talk about hitting with two outs or runners in scoring position. He's not doing that well.
0: Yeah, I mean, you're just speaking to how bad the roster is. But Chris, you're not wrong. They need better players. They need better talent. What they have stinks.
3: Yeah, it's not good.
0: There's not even a reason to break it down. AC and Winthrop. Hey, AC.
6: Hey, guys. Great show. Thanks for having me. Can we all agree that the Sox season is basically over and lost?
0: Absolutely.
3: Yes, it is over.
0: Yeah, yep. It's over.
6: All right. And I've never been one to, like, root for them to lose or any of that, but is it, like, best for the organization right now if they just kind of lose so they can just stop with this pretending to be kind of in it and just, like, okay, let's sell and see what we can do for the upcoming years?
0: Absolutely. Yeah. Yes.
2: Are you a Patriots fan?
0: Yes.
2: You're probably a Patriots fan, too. How did you feel at the end of that year when they won that last game?
6: I did not like that at all.
2: You lost the number one pick.
6: I was not happy. It was a bad win.
2: Yeah. So you don't want them, if you want them to dump these guys, you don't want them to win and stay close. It's tankathon. And Beatles right about the lockout next year. That complicates things too.
0: But I think a big part of it is you don't trust them. You don't trust the leadership of the team to do what's in the best interest of the team. And so you need this to happen for them to be bad over the next few weeks to just be even more historically bad so that there is no route that the team can take other than selling off.
3: Right. No wiggle room to get out of what needs to be done. Yeah.
0: Yes. No clinging to hope. No clinging to the idea that there's a comeback or respectability in this.
2: That's the worst part is they're probably fearing for their jobs. They're going to do anything they can to hang on and keep this thing close. Because they got to present that to their boss. Hey, we didn't just give up on this.
0: Well, I mean, present to their boss. What, you mean Breslow boss, going to John Henry? What do you?
2: No, but like, if you're going to get rid of Breslow, you should have gotten rid of him already. And not even let him make these next decisions. Like, he might just hang on to guys. Like, if you know it's bad, and you want to get a Duran, and you want to get rid of your closer, and you want to, like, move a Sonny Gray, Brez isn't the guy to do it. You fire him, put somebody in, and you order them what to do.
0: Or you just issue a directive.
2: And he's been there a lot.
0: But I don't want him doing anything. I don't want him doing any of this. I think he should be fired today.
2: That's what I'm saying.
0: What's it going to take? What's it going to take for you to say, Breslow is not our guy, we don't need him here anymore, we're not keeping him as our guy, and we'll have someone else run the deadline with an eye on the future? And dump this guy. He should be fired. They should do it right now. It's Friday. Like, Friday, 5 o'clock.
2: Wouldn't
0: do it today.
2: Shock anybody.
0: Do it today. No one will be surprised by it. In fact, if you're
2: looking... McConnell's just having his headline.
0: If you're looking for any goodwill from your fan base, you'll get some out of that. You'll get a bump.
3: No, I mean, that would be it, for sure. I mean, the driveline stuff, certainly, it felt like that maybe that was another survival move by Breslow, too, right? To try to throw them maybe potentially under the bus yesterday, but I don't think there's any saving it. I'm with you too. Like, do you trust him to make the evaluations for the pieces that are coming back if you do sell this thing off?
0: Nope, I don't. No. He makes terrible trades. So no, I don't trust him to do any of those things. I think this is Patrick in Beverly. Patrick?
7: Hey.
0: Go ahead.
7: Hey. I just want to ask the guys, like, how much blame lies on John Henry? Because I think it's a lot. We've had different GMs in here, and it's the same thing. They don't pay for big stars. They don't get the right players for the ballpark. Like, you know, how much of that directive is coming from the top? Where do they place that blame?
2: I've got to think there's a lot coming from the top. He's just sitting there smoking a cigar when Bregman signs. And at the end, when it came push to shove, he should have told him, get the deal done. I don't care. Do him. Sign him.
7: Yeah, I'm with you.
0: Yeah.
2: And he told Breslow, get rid of the contract for Devers.
0: It's a big part of it. But also,
2: Breslow just doesn't sit there and say, I'm going to get rid of Rafi Devers. That comes from above him.
0: But the problem is, with the resources, they do a lot, right? And I know, listen, ownership at the end of the day is ultimately to blame, and I blame him a lot. But with what they give in terms of budget and resources, shouldn't they still be way better than this?
2: Yeah, you should be cooking. The dinner should
0: be okay.
2: It's not
0: like they're 25th in spending.
3: They should be, but I think a big part of that is also culture and dysfunction across the organization, and I point to ownership when it comes to that stuff too. I mean, lack of talent certainly is a big part of this, but reading the Driveline story yesterday, we're talking about how dysfunctional this franchise has been. That starts with the owner and the fact that you allow that to happen.
2: You got a team that
3: you've had a dysfunctional franchise here for years. You have a CBO that you were talking about needing a translator. How does it get to that point where that's allowed in your organization?
2: That's how non-human he is. And when you talk about building the baseball team and understanding the ballpark, he doesn't think about that. He's looking at stats. He's looking at who the computer's telling him to mold the team like. You're the team that had a hitting coach tell Jim Rice, stop talking to these guys. We don't teach it that way. That's like what you're missing. That's culture. Pedro Martinez being there. Jason Varitek. You got rid of all those guys. Then you kept the Driveline guy, and now he's gone. You don't know your ass from a hole in the ground. You really don't. Across the board, annihilation. Sam Kennedy every week shovels crap to you. And you just take it because they're working hard. There's nobody working harder than Brez, man. I don't know what else you want him to say, though, too. It's not all him. The product's horrible.
0: Let's talk more about it with you. 617-779-0985. The callers are lined up to tell us how much they're disappointed in the Red Sox in 2026. It's bad. It's really bad. Historically bad. More on this is on the way next.
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0: 617-779-0985. It's Friday, a finish strong Friday here on Zolak at Bertrand. Louth is here. He's finishing strong today, working the holiday.
1: I was telling Mia, our intern, look at Jim in there working hard. He was in there. Yeah, I'm like, look at that.
0: Mia.
1: Big one. Monday for Mia Monday.
0: I heard she's very upset with me.
1: Why?
0: That I won't be here on Monday.
1: That's all right. We'll get it done. She's way too excited about this. This better be really good, or this has the thing. This has a chance to be two things: something really good,
2: Beetle,
1: that's going to really help you, or it's going to be so horrific, like McCone's Monster Mash headlines, we're going to even draw more attention to you.
3: Yeah, don't oversell it.
1: I mean, if it's really good, you're going to get attention, but if it's really, really
2: she's
1: horrid, it's going to be worse for you. But you're going to get a ton of attention.
0: Mia is selling it like crazy.
1: There's no such thing as bad publicity. Relax, Francis. We got 3 more days till this. Way too excited.
2: Beto, are you going away?
0: No.
2: What if they fire Breslow and trade for Giannis? Will you come in?
3: It's on the table.
0: I'll probably be in on Monday. Yeah. If that happens, I'll probably be
1: in. I would.
0: If those things happen, I'll probably be here Monday.
1: Dude, you only get so many days off.
0: Well,
1: take them.
2: Then Zoe bangs out.
0: If it happens, I'll come in. I'm working from home, though, if it happens. I'm not.
3: Oh, you need both both to happen.
0: I'm not driving.
1: If that happens, he's coming in.
0: I'll work from home.
2: If both happen.
3: If
0: one of them happens, there's a chance. Well, if Giannis happens, there's a chance. There's a chance that I delete the vacay day.
3: Breslow, you jump on for a segment?
0: Yeah.
3: Okay.
0: That's fair, right?
3: Yeah.
0: That's fair. Mia is going to present 3 Gen Z trends, and we're going to play basically a game of 2 truths and a lie.
1: 2
0: she
1: girls, 1
0: mic.
1: She's
0: going to give us... Easy. 2 actual real Gen Z things and 1 fake one, and we have to detect which one is fake. And I'm gonna tell you, I bet we're terrible at it. I bet we are going to be horrible at this, and we'll get exposed.
1: Yeah. I have zero interest in this.
2: Should we just do it now? Should we just do it today?
1: We should do it today. Let's do it the third hour of the show.
0: Are you ready today to do it?
1: Yeah.
0: Mia, prepared? I can't hear her. She's gonna have to, relay.
2: She says I already know it, so I can't play.
0: T-Bone can't play. Mia also wants to keep score.
3: All throughout the summer,
1: Oh, I like keeping score.
2: Let's do the first one today.
0: Here's what I appreciate. Yeah. I really appreciate that Mia is coming to the table with ideas and is eager to help.
1: No other interns
0: and provide content.
1: Like, can I eat lunch too? Who was the guy that went and ate lunch
0: You
1: first?
0: Start a convo with Mia, it doesn't end. You can sit there. It's easy to talk to. Yeah. Talk to Mia all day long.
3: Yep.
1: T-Bone. Was that Jimmy the intern? The one that hated Jeter?
0: She's a mile a minute back there.
3: She's still going? Yeah, there's no mic.
2: We're doing it.
0: Let's say end of... Let me look. Hold on.
1: 12:45.
0: Yeah, noontime hour.
1: Yeah.
0: End of the noontime hour.
2: Perfect.
1: Who's the guy that... Who was the Mel intern that used to go eat when the food first got here? Just would get up...
3: That was Jimmy your favorite intern.
2: Last intern.
1: What's his name? What's his name?
2: Good guy.
1: Good boy. Yeah, I didn't like Jimmy. I didn't like Jimmy because he talked too much. He was a bartender and didn't know how to make drinks. Remember that?
0: Oh, wasn't he the one that was in the military?
1: Jeter wasn't a Hall of Famer. He was in the military.
0: Was he in the Navy or something? What was he in?
1: Oh, I bet he was in the Navy.
2: Coast Guard.
0: He's in the Coast Guard.
1: Guard that beach.
2: Jimmy Shea.
0: How's he doing? That's a long time ago.
1: How about Big Nate?
0: Well, Big Nate's Big Nate.
1: Hates Mark.
0: Curry
1: Walmart.
0: Legend, Big Nate.
1: Does not like Mark Wahlberg.
0: He was a Milliken hire. We like to give Milliken. Was that Milliken's? Or was that pre-Milliken?
1: Is that part of
0: Big Nate was before Milliken. Milliken and Big Nate worked together at Curry.
1: Is that like part of your essay you turned into the colleges? Like all the dorks go to Curry? Yeah.
0: Maybe. I did see that Milliken was defending or was standing up for the driveline people.
1: Oh, get the hell out of here. Thank God he's not here.
0: You're kidding me? I saw that and I said, I miss him. I miss that man.
3: Some under the hood numbers that show your driveline was working?
1: It's not working.
0: You know, we had like a hard, clean breakup here as a way to shield ourselves emotionally from the loss. Well, T-Bone didn't, but I did. I let him go do his thing. I haven't reached out to him, but I'm going to. I miss him. I do. That would have been great.
2: He tweeted out a graph yesterday that was literally just 2 lines intersecting. And he was like, oh, really interesting stuff in here. And I just sent back to him. I said, did you draw this while holding a pen with your toes?
1: What a dork.
0: David's in North Providence on Roman Anthony. David.
4: Yes, good morning, gentlemen.
0: Hey, what's up?
4: I got two questions. Where is this going with Roman Anthony? Is he going for surgery?
1: No.
4: Is he going for rehab?
1: No, he's going shopping in the Seaport.
4: And then also Christian Casas. Where is he going in his rehab? Thank you. I want to listen.
1: Yeah.
0: I would put them in two different categories because Casas had a pretty traumatic
1: injury with a major surgery.
0: Mm-hmm. And when that happened, I think we all openly said, who knows if that is career ending.
1: Right.
0: I mean, it might be. I think it probably is. I think it's probably, he's already hurt again from it. So I don't know. I don't want to compare those two guys. That's not a guy to me that's like slow playing it or something. That dude got that's a serious injury that he suffered. Roman Anthony's got a sore tendon in his finger. It's not all the way torn. It's considered a sprain. The doctors will tell you that it's merely semantics when you're talking about strain or tear, because any strain is, you know, either micro tears or a larger partial tear. But the remedy for him is simply to rest it, have it feel better, and get back out there and do it. And if you believe the story that Roman Anthony is telling, the absurdity of this. They have no cases on file that match what he's dealing with.
1: You know what he should be?
0: He's the first human being to ever deal with this strain in the manner that he suffered it.
1: You know what his nickname should be? Dog. Because dogs can't talk and let you know how they're feeling. You never know what's bothering a dog. Like, you could x-ray the dog and a dog could... What's he whining about? He can't communicate. This kid is soft. He is soft. Second injury in a year to sideline him for multiple months. Months, not weeks, days, months. He's been cleared on MRIs twice, even on a second opinion. The team put that out there. So they want you to know, but they had to walk it back because the player got upset because he still feels discomfort. This is what's going on with the whole organization. It's just lack of communication, lack

0: Sam Kennedy, when he got asked about it a second time in his radio interview, I think he doubled down and buried him. I was like, yeah, I guess I should be careful with what I'm saying about it. It's not really my department, but
1: he should have just said
0: sprain versus tear.
1: They don't make them like they used to.
0: A significant strain is a or sprain is a tear, and so yeah, I guess that's what's going on. But he didn't take it back.
1: No,
0: and I don't think he should. But I'll be honest, I don't care if Roman Anthony is making sure he's healthy before coming back. You want to call a player soft? You want to say he's not playing through it?
1: Yeah.
0: I'm not going to do it. Here's what I'm far more concerned about. I'm far more concerned about the fact that he is a player who breaks down easily and has suffered multiple injuries just swinging a bat. I'm not worried about his mentality or his work ethic or his ability to play through pain and just deal with it. I'm worried about the fact that he's just hurt all the time. That's far more concerning than him taking 8 weeks instead of six or 10 instead of seven. Like, those to me are not the issues. The issue is the dude gets hurt a lot. And some guys just have that tendency to break down easier than others.
1: And you obviously
0: some guys are born with tendons that are stronger than others. Some guys, like Zoe played with Jimmy Hitchcock, was born with missing tendons.
2: No tendons.
1: Walked on his tippy
0: toes. No ACLs.
1: Walked on his tippy toes.
0: How does that even, how is that a thing? I don't even know how medically that's a thing.
1: I'll never forget. He was coming across the locker room, and he didn't have any clothes on, but he had a towel, and he was going in the shower, and he was like walking on his tiptoes. I go, what are you doing walking on your tippy toes? Because I don't have any ACLs.
2: I go, what?
1: Yeah. No ACLs.
0: The congenital absence of the anterior cruciate yeah. ligament. Is extremely rare.
1: That's amazing.
0: 0.017 per 1,000 live births. That okay, is like
2: so it doesn't
0: nobody.
2: Happen. Yeah.
1: Yeah.
0: How does that work? How is that a thing?
1: And that guy can
0: How
1: play.
0: How do you function like that?
1: I don't know. That guy goes out and plays, and this guy can't play with a sore hand.
0: And he walked on his tiptoes.
1: Yeah.
0: How does that? Jeez.
1: I keep walking in and look like a Forrest Gump walking across to the shower.
2: So does that make you more durable or less durable?
0: I think more.
1: More.
2: Like you
1: more
2: can't durable. You can't blow out your knee because you don't have an ACL?
1: Dude, he was fast as hell. I mean, he's fast as hell. He was fast as hell.
0: He was an okay player, wasn't he?
1: Yeah.
0: 31.
1: Played in North Carolina. 31,
0: right?
1: University of North Carolina.
0: So anyway, it's just the point that some players are, no matter what their training is, no matter what their preparation is, some guys are going to be more prone to injuries than others. And he is very apparently one of these guys that has a lot of injuries. We've seen it before. We've seen players like that. Where you say, "What? Why is it that this guy just can't stay healthy and he's just constantly breaking down?"
1: Yeah.
0: He might be one of those players. That's all.
1: Yeah.
2: That's uplifting if you're a Red Sox fan.
1: Exciting times, huh?
2: That's good.
1: That's the guy that they put on signage. That's the guy they picked. That's the guy that we're going to put everything around, our marketing brand. There he is.
0: He's the Chris Sale of positional players.
1: Oh, look how that is.
2: Yeah, don't let him near a bike.
0: I'm just saying. That's what it is. That's the concern.
1: I heard he's been
0: like, soft, get out there and play. Like, all right, what if? So what are we arguing about? 6 weeks versus eight or 8 weeks versus 10? Is that really going to ruin their season? No. What's going to ruin the career is that he can't get on the field. He's always dealing with something because he's just prone to a breakdown.
1: And he's out and about in the Seaport a lot. I got a guy who lives in Felger's building. He sees him all the time.
0: I got to be honest with you. Does that really bother you? Scott Zolak?
1: It doesn't because really I would be, if I was 22, 21, same thing, and I got money, I'm going to spend it. When I was on IR, I went and bought skis and held them up above my head, and it was on the front page of the Globe in November. What's he doing buying skis? You know, right. By January, my ankle will be healed. It wasn't.
0: This guy.
1: A young and dumb.
0: You can't get
2: celebrating for the paparazzi?
0: You can't get on a kid for going out in the Seaport.
1: Considering
0: it's just a bandaged hand.
1: But I'm just telling
0: you. He's free to
1: Right, but
0: capable.
1: He's not playing.
0: It's not like he's on a bad knee.
1: But you know he's not playing because it's sore.
0: Can still grip the drink. Oh.
1: Well, here's my question with him.
0: He's someone else to do that for him.
1: He's like a power guy, right? He's a power guy.
2: Mm-hmm.
1: So if his hand hurts that much to grip a bat or wiffle ball bat, he can't do push-ups. He can't lift.

0: You can't do curls, right? Like, his rehab stint is going to be long. What is he doing to mimic his actions and power and quick twitch? Like, they got to have drills for it, right? But it's not really a drill because you can't use the hand. Think about that. Put your hand in a plastic baggie one day and walk around and see what you can't do with that hand.
1: You would be the guy to do that.
0: I'd figure it out. Guaranteed. I'd do magic things with that bag. I have done it.
1: Yeah. Oh, okay. Sure. You'd be like Shaughnessy playing against Larry Bird in the free throw contest. Right? All right, let's get to headlines here. We're a little behind. We will get your calls. Also, big match coming up at Gillette Stadium later today.
2: I'll be taking the other way home.
1: Going to be a lot of excitement for that one. Team USA World Cup. World Cup is buzzing, man. It's doing pretty well.
3: It is.
1: Here are the headlines. We'll be back.
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3: We'll start with that World Cup. U.S. takes on Australia today at 3 p.m. out in Seattle. That's followed by Scotland and Morocco at Gillette Stadium beginning at 6. In the NBA, Sam Amick of The Athletic writing this morning that Jaylen Brown would need to be included in any deal for Giannis. He also says the Timberwolves have strong interest in Derek White. Red Sox on the road tonight visiting the Mariners. Ranger Suarez gets the start for Boston. First pitch is set for 10-10. And round two of the U.S. Open is underway. And Wyndham Clark, still your leader at 6-under. He is even through 12 on the day. Xander Schauffele, 4 shots back. 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

0: Rooting for the Scots tonight or what?
1: They played Gillette.
0: Yeah.
1: They're the ones that have taken over the city?
0: Hell yeah.
1: Yeah.
0: Tartan Army, my man. Yeah, I'm rooting for these guys.
1: What's Tartan Army mean?
0: That's their, like, they call themselves that as their, you know, support group for the team.
1: Oh, like Bill's Mafia.
0: Yes. Yeah, exactly. Gotcha. Same thing. Gotcha. Same exact thing. Tartan Army.
1: A raucous crowd, huh?
0: They're ready
1: I like
0: to go,
1: them,
0: man.
1: Because they don't want to fight. They're not the Jets. You know? They just want to fight. They're not the New York Knicks fans. They just want to fight and throw things. They want to celebrate and party. And they've drank every bar out of beer. And their type of beer. And alcohol. It's awesome.
2: See what they do, though, when they are out in the Boston Common and everything? They clean up after themselves.
1: Oh, Bill's Mafia. They just throw it on the ground.
0: I believe it. These are kind and courteous people.
1: They're raised well by their parents.
0: So they're here. They've taken over Boston. They've had a great time. Match is 6 p.m.? 6 p.m., right?
3: 6 o'clock.
0: 6 o'clock.
3: U.S. plays at 3 out in Seattle.
0: All right, U.S. at 3, and then you've got that at 6.
2: Are they just coming out of the woodwork, or are they literally coming over here for a month? Or however long their team's in.
0: Well, I think they're here, man. They're settling in.
1: I mean, it's got to be costly.
0: Zoe should have Airbnb'd his house. We told him this a long time ago. How great would that be?
2: But like not left.
0: Look at how organized it all is with the bagpipes and all the matching kilts for the group that are in the matching everything.
1: Bagpipes are annoying. I know it's part of people's tradition.
0: Who's not a bagpipe guy?
1: I am not a bagpipe guy.
3: Wow.
1: Yeah.
3: Disappointing.
1: Yeah, there'll be no bagpipe at the wedding.
0: There's only one thing that sometimes gets you with the bagpipes. It's the association with
1: death.
0: Yeah. With funerals.
1: Yeah.
0: Yeah. It's parades and funerals around here, but they are more celebratory with their bagpipes. They're doing it for their soccer team. I can't believe Zoe's not a bagpipe guy.
1: Not a bagpipe guy.
3: I would have thought you were.
1: I'm an accordion guy.
3: Really?
0: The thing with bagpipes is they are so loud.
1: That's the problem. It doesn't stop. The noise doesn't stop.
0: Really? I always wonder about the guys who play the bagpipes if their ears are ringing by the time they're done playing. Because it's so, so loud.
1: Wasn't it a bagpipe guy I saw in Germany when I was there?
0: I don't know.
1: When I FaceTimed you guys?
0: I don't remember. I don't recall. I doubt it.
1: There was some musician there in the middle of that park or square, whatever the hell that was.
0: Meanwhile, the Europeans who are here are being warned by TSA to ease up on how much ranch dressing they pack in their bags on the way home.
1: What?
0: Yes. TSA, National Transportation Security Administration.
1: I know they are.
0: They're warning international World Cup visitors, don't pack ranch dressing in your carry-ons.
1: Why?
0: I don't know. Oh, sorry, I had that backwards. They're saying please pack it in your checked bag on the way home, not in your carry-on.
3: Don't bring it on your carry-on.
0: Obviously, more than 3 ounces. 3 ounces is a rule?
1: 4.
0: Oh, whatever it is. If you're visiting for a very large sporting event and you happen to discover ranch while you're here, please pack it in your checked bag on the way home. Days since the last airport ranch incident, 0.
1: That is the weirdest request I've ever heard.
0: One European wrote on Twitter, why did no one tell me ranch sauce, calling it ranch sauce instead of ranch dressing? Why didn't anyone tell me ranch sauce is like crack? Europe, we need ranch ASAP.
1: Oh, so they don't have it there.
0: They don't have it there. It's a distinctly American thing.
1: Really?
0: By the way, the Boston Globe has a story today about the food being consumed here by those who are visiting. Quote from Callum McNabb, who's here, one of the Scottish supporters, saying,
1: oh, Scotland.
0: The portions are so large, you can't even finish your main meal.
1: Where's he going?
0: He had advice to American fast food chains. You would save so much money if you just cut down on the prices and the portion sizes. Alex Miles said, I quite like Wendy's. He quite likes Wendy's.
1: Wendy's nuts.
0: Yes. Ryan McNichol said, I love Raising Cane's sauce. Raising Cane's sauce is awesome.
3: I mean, that's what I would try to smuggle and back.
0: Talking about, he added, the Texas toast is so buttery.
3: Well, it's a good take.
0: He was contemplating,
1: you have garlic bread.
0: He was contemplating how he could bring home the sauce along with bags of white cheddar popcorn. The things that he's trying to bring home that they don't have in Scotland.
1: White cheddar popcorn? Yeah.
0: Then you have this. This is a good one. Daniel Grant went to Carmelina's in the North End and said, quote, the chicken parm was the best thing I've ever had in my life. How about that? I messaged everyone back home and said, I just want to bring back the chicken parm. how about that? He said American friends had encouraged him to try the Italian-American staple. And now he cannot stop talking about how much he enjoys
3: how much he likes it.
0: Yeah. How about that?
3: Ranch or blue cheese?
0: Blue cheese for me.
3: Yeah, me too.
1: But it's got to be a good blue cheese. There's some bad blue cheeses. But put some chunks in it. You know about the blue cheese and the steak now, too.
0: Yeah, we know about that. You're in Capello.
1: Kids love ranch.
0: Can I ask why it is when you get blue cheese at a restaurant or even like the pizza place when it's in the little container?
3: Mm-hmm.
0: Why it's never as good out of the bottle at home as it is there?
3: You're right about that.
0: Why is that?
1: It probably sits in open air and it's just
0: ferments. Is that what it is? It's aired out?
1: Yeah, it's more. You have more chemicals in the bottle. Like,
2: is it the cheese to dressing ratio?
0: Something.
1: And it's just put on the salad better. The salad's colder. It's just, it all works at the restaurant. And I always order an extra one.
0: Like if you ask a restaurant, they're like, oh, it's a giant bottle of Ken's. And you buy that in the store and it just doesn't.
3: It's not the same.
0: It's not the
3: same. You're not wrong about that.
0: Why is
3: that? You're not wrong.
0: Why is it not the same?
2: I think because you stick it right in the refrigerator when you get home.
0: Yeah. So don't they? Those giant bottles are in the fridge.
1: They should be. I found out
0: it's
1: 2 days ago.
0: I've seen it. I've asked people that work in the restaurant.
3: What do you got back
0: Where's
3: there?
0: Where's this coming from? Yeah. Where do you get this blue cheese?
2: Show me the vat.
0: Show me where it is.
2: Goes back in the kitchen. This checks out.
1: I've been getting bus pub the last 3 or 4 weeks after weigh-ins at Awaken right next door to it. And their blue cheese is fantastic.
3: It's unbelievable.
1: I don't know what they do to their wings. Wait, the wings
2: high school
1: are the,
2: wrestler?
1: The wings are the perfect texture. Because, you know, sometimes you get a gummy wing or it's...
0: that plastic bodysuit to sweat it out.
1: Who?
0: He goes, what are you, a high school wrestler?
1: Yeah.
3: Right after the
1: Vision Quest.
3: Right over the Buffs.
0: Yeah.
1: I used to do that with Scar, me and Diossi.
0: What day's the match?
1: Scar used to get so pissed because I would come in with a gallon of milk and donuts and I'd put them right on the sink. And me and Diossi would sit in that sauna, sweat, get on the scale. You got 2 more pounds. Get back in there. You need another quarter pound, though. Keep going. I said, Scar, just put me down because you know I'm going to make weight here. And I'm just going to pound that milk and all those donuts. He said, that's not good for you. I said, I'm going to do it anyway. So just
2: why is there
1: me.
2: A hole in that box?
1: Ron O'Neill's son saw me at one of the King Philip games. Ron lives in Wrentham. He's our old trainer. And he was the first guy I got in the dick in the box. And... his son asked me, did you, that's a true story. It's not an urban legend. No, it's a true story. I was the original guy. I should get more credit for it. Because everybody goes to Timberlake.
0: Well, his platform was a little larger than yours.
1: Yeah, but it's like when you break news, you got to credit the person that broke it.
0: Yeah. Alex and Taunton wanted to touch on Roman Anthony. Alex, why don't you do that?
4: Yeah, hi. I was just wondering, last year when he was right before the Yankee series, he was out for the last quarter, you know, of the season after he signed his big contract.
0: Yeah. Yep. He's played in 30 games, I believe, since September 1 of last year. I think that number's right. Yep. I said it the other
1: day.
0: Get
1: your money's worth, boy.
0: I looked it up. Yes. John in the car. Hey, John.
5: Hey, guys. Hey, Zoe, I think the Scots are giving away the Awaken 180 game plan in that article. Like, what, smaller portions, no ranch dressing, no Cane's dressing? Like, is this why the rest of the world is so much thinner than we are?
0: Yes, of course.
1: Yeah, France.
0: Absolutely.
1: Yeah. You ever see people in France?
0: We
1: it's
0: like pigs. Mm-hmm. Yeah. Yes. American pigs.
1: Yeah.
0: Matt in Newport. Hey, Matt.
6: Hey, awesome take by that guy. You know what? Jack Eichel is the next captain of the Bruins.
0: Think so?
6: That's my wish. That is my wish. I got to tell you, I give them anybody. Pasternak, whatever. That's a tough kid from Massachusetts who plays hockey. And my take is on Craig Breslow. Don't blame it on him. This is not his fault that his top two guys, his ace pitcher and his ace outfielder, you know, strong bat, this is not on him, dude. It's not. So I'm having patience with them. They're not going to win every year. But, you know, they should be more competitive right now than they are. It's disappointing to watch these games end by one runs. It's horrible. If they could score early, that would be something.
0: Yeah. So Matt, we went over some stats the other day about the first inning and how they routinely lose in the first inning of games. They put themselves behind. And I would tell you, they don't have a problem for not being in first place. They have the problem that they're in last place. That's their problem. Their problem is that they're not even middle of the pack. If they're middle of the pack, you're saying, well, this is disappointing. Can they get themselves? You can legitimately say they got a shot to get better. Maybe they'll add at the deadline, but you can't even do that. There's no excuse for being where they are. None. Not here, not with this team, not with their resources, any of it.
3: No, and wiping Craig Breslow, the blame away from Craig Breslow is crazy to me.
0: Yeah.
3: Crazy.
0: I dismiss that wholeheartedly. Like, get up. Get out of here with that. Be patient with Breslow. He has shown you no ability to build a winner. He has shown you no ability to evaluate talent. He has shown you no ability to run an organization that all moves in the same direction. He's over. He's got a lower batting average as a CBO than the team did with runners in scoring position against the Blue Jays this week.
1: Yep.
0: Okay. Triple zeros is what that is for him.
1: Mr. Blutarski. 0.0. Academic warning. Nobody knows what I'm talking about.
0: You want Jack Eichel on the Bruins?
1: Where did that come from?
0: I don't know. You want Jack Eichel on the Bruins, T-Bone?
1: And give up? And give up pasta?
2: I love fantasy hockey.
1: He went to BU, right?
0: Yeah, sure did. Sure did.
1: Didn't they choke the championship away or something? Puck went through some kids' legs.
3: Yeah, lost to Providence.
1: That's right. Why would you know that? You're a UConn fan.
0: Yeah, he's a Rhode Island guy.
3: College sports guy.
0: He's got a link to Rhode Island. He worked there.
2: Just loves New England college sports.
3: Yeah. Whoever's winning.
0: And that year it was Providence.
3: I love that year. It was a big win. Let's go Friars.
1: It's not interview losers.
3: Yeah.
0: All about it. All about it. Let's talk some Patriots in the noontime hour, shall we?
1: Sure.
0: Now,
1: we got Mia's music.
3: Clock's ticking, Mia.
0: It is about an hour from now with Mia.
1: It's better be good.
0: Mike Florio on Mike Vrabel. That's next.
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20: Round two of the U.S. Open is underway. Wyndham Clark is your leader right now. He is 7-under for the tournament. He is 1-under through 13 on the day. Xander Schauffele, 4 shots back right now of Wyndham Clark. World Cup U.S. taking on Australia today at 3 p.m. out in Seattle. That's followed by Scotland and Morocco at Gillette at 6 o'clock. In the NBA, Sam Amick of The Athletic writing this morning that Jaylen Brown would need to be included in any deal for Giannis. He also says the Timberwolves have strong interest in Derek White. Red Sox on the road tonight visiting the Mariners. Ranger Suarez gets the start for the Sox. 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

0: 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How's your system running, Zoe? You been kicking that thing on during these hot days?
1: Did have Freon added to it the other day. Juiced it up, baby. Ice cold now.
0: Oh, yeah?
1: Yep.
0: Well, is it leaking? You got a leak?
1: They don't do that a lot anymore.
0: You got a leak?
1: My guy's got a tank of Freon, so it's awesome.
0: I know, you would, but if you got a leak and it's slowly leaking out, you're going to need to keep doing that.
1: Yeah. Then we'll keep doing it.
0: That well runs dry at some point.
1: Yeah.
0: I tried that fix once upon a time.
1: Yeah.
0: You're like, it's all right. We'll get through the summer.
2: Just keep doing this.
0: 6 days later, you're like, we didn't get through the summer. We did not. That did not work. We did not get through the
1: house
0: summer.
1: House is 67. So, like it cold. It's nice.
2: 67? Wow.
1: Well, sleep to sleep.
2: Oh, all right.
1: It's probably 70 during the day.
0: 67's icy. Icy. It's good for sleeping, though. Let's hear from Mike Florio. Mike Florio talking about Zoe's favorite topic, Vrabel and Rossini. What's he got for us today on it?
3: Will she ever tell her story? All we know from her so far is she denies that there was any sort of improper relationship. She said it when the first photos came out. She said it when she resigned. She blamed the media for creating a false narrative, and she said nothing since the more damning group of photos was posted by the New York Post from a Tribeca bar in March of 2020 with Vrabel and Rossini, and she said nothing since Vrabel has addressed the situation multiple times in a way that would undercut his initial denial. That was the moment this thing went off the rails. If they had just not commented in response to the initial photos, it may have died on the vine. Because those initial photos, you look at them, it's like, yeah, okay. I didn't know what I was going to do with those photos until I scrolled down to the bottom of the story and I saw the denials. Like, well, they're on the record. They're denying. That gave this thing a life of its own. And even though it has died down, those are the two big things to watch for. The Athletic and their investigation. And if and when Diana Rossini chooses to tell her story.
0: In hearing Mike Florio talk about this, I was reminded of something. Diana Rossini's only comments so far have been full denials. Everything that we've heard from her is that none of this was wrong, none of this was inappropriate, and it was all on the level. And it got me thinking. Did Mike Vrabel not fully come clean on this the way PR and crisis management experts would tell you he should have, including a crisis management expert we had on this very program?
2: Yes.
0: Did he not go all the way because he is doing her a solid? She doesn't want to admit it. She doesn't want to address it. She wants to deny it and hope it goes away. Did he sort of middle what he did as a way to say, I'm not going to blow up everything for you? Everyone's going to be aware because everyone is not brainless and knows what was going on just based on the photos. I'm not going to get too deep into the details. I'm going to try and make it go away, but I can't completely deny it. Continue to completely deny it the way we started this. I can't do that anymore. I've got to pivot. I've got to change directions, but I'll be as
2: soft as possible.
0: And soft as possible as a way to, forgive me for putting it this way, show you some love. I mean, that could be it. I almost want to defend Vrabel a little bit. Like, this is going to be pretty bad for her, so I'm going to...
2: I'm not going to entirely rip the Band-Aid off, but I do have to do something here.
0: I'm not going to take full accountability, but I'm going to do something so that people know what the hell was going on, and I, you know, have the appearance of wanting to fix things in my life, and I'll do my best to not get into the details. Was that the track that he took?
2: It's possible.
0: Because she is not willing to go to the places he has gone. And I'm not giving him credit for like some sort of coming clean and, you know, full ownership. He hasn't done that, but maybe he's doing it knowing, well, she doesn't want to do it. She doesn't want to just admit what everybody knows. So I'll do her a solid.
2: Well, and to your point, right, he's done it in a way that doesn't necessarily make it necessary for her to have to come out and retract what she said. I'm not saying that, you know, she's not going to double down again and say what she's been saying, obviously, but she hasn't had to come out and address the two things that she said because it's already kind of out there.
0: Has anything that he has said directly refuted what she claims in that none of it is a problem?
1: No.
0: No.
2: So, yeah.
0: He hasn't. He has not refuted what she has said, which is, no. Well, we were there with friends. It's not what you think it is. He did not step to the podium and say, I had a long-standing affair with Diana Russini.
2: No.
0: That would be very problematic and would blow it up for her. It would be a much bigger deal for her.
2: Mm-hmm.
0: He's not said that. He's not said any of that.
2: No, he's done it in a way where you can connect the dots, and he's made it pretty obvious what took place without actually verbally saying it.
0: And so maybe that's the track.
1: I mean, he's been advised well, you know? Words.
0: I don't think he's been getting good advice.
1: Be careful with these target words, you know?
0: He stupidly denied it with her in the beginning.
2: I think it was panic on both of their parts still when that thing first happened and they dropped it. I kind of disagree with Florio, too. Look, I don't know if it would have gotten to the level that it would have, but you're telling me if they didn't address those photos at all, that wouldn't have been a story?
0: That absolutely would have been a story, and people would have asked a million more questions.
2: Like, that had to be addressed at some point. Now, the way that you addressed it certainly didn't help the situation, but those pictures floating out there and you just not acknowledging them was not going to prevent this from becoming a story across the NFL. It was going to be a story.
1: Yeah. Hey, pictures.
0: Indeed. Pictures. Big part of the story. Did Vrabel protect Diana Russini in some way? I mean, I don't think it's a stretch to say that these people have feelings for each other. And that's just
1: like people ask the truth of it. Do they still talk? Do they stay in communication with each other? I don't know.
0: I can't imagine they do.
1: Just like when it hit, like, hey, this is out there. Like something. I don't know. Just want this to go away and play football. Let's go play football. Let's go, Pats.
0: Yes, let's go, Pats. Indeed. And you know,
1: what?
0: Like the photos, the engagement photos a week ago. Is
1: what's wrong with the photo?
0: I think it was a well placed photo to reinforce the back on good terms with my family and working on my family life. And then it was blocked.
1: Which is what I said.
0: And then it was pulled down and made private. And is that all part of the ruse? I don't know. I have no idea. I don't think it in any way would reflect poorly. It only reflects well when that stuff pops up.
2: Yeah, it invites comments.
0: That's exactly right. But then it gets people talking about it again.
2: Yeah.
0: So it's a catch 22. It plays well, but right. It now brings you back into the spotlight. It brings you back into that conversation, as will the impending investigation of Diana Russini's journalistic efforts and were they compromised, which is what The Athletic is reportedly looking into. Was her reporting influenced and compromised by relationships with Mike Vrabel and or others in the NFL? And you've got guys like Mark Schlereth saying the entire league is afraid. And you've got the internet sleuth, Tony Farmer.
1: Oh.
0: Tony Farmer on his Twitter account taking everything, every little piece of this story and blah. What did he take the other day from us? From me? Well, but the Mike Silver thing?
2: Yes, the Mike Silver stuff.
0: He turned it into a headline. You social media people. It's like Louth. What did he say? The Boston sports radio guy says Silver sent coded message.
2: Yes.
0: Yeah, no, that was. I think that was some sort of coded message to that reporter when he started digging through her Instagram profile as some sort of strange, twisted defense of Diana Russini.
2: Do you think the two shoes to... We still have two shoes to drop, right? It's the athletic investigation, then it's Diane Rossini actually speaking. Don't you think those two things are connected? Like, if she gets buried in this thing, don't you think she's more open to talking and getting her story and her narrative out there following that investigation?
0: Is she going to have to respond? I think it will be... If they're only going to investigate if reporting was compromised, I think they're going to have a hard time proving it. Don't you?
1: Yes.
2: Yeah, I don't know how you connect the...
0: I think it's going to be very hard for them to prove that.
2: And maybe they know that, and that's why they're taking that angle.
0: Yeah.
2: I mean, doesn't that make them look better, too? I don't know.
0: Something like that. But it's something to watch. It could happen in the coming days. Watch, that'll happen next week, too. Breslow will get fired. Rossini investigation will drop. And Giannis
2: gets introduced as a Celtic.
0: For any of it. Yeah, that's great.
1: Awesome. Yeah, Beatles gives up on best show topics.
0: Yep. Awesome. It's great. So you guys will have plenty of stuff to talk about.
1: Oh, we will.
0: You have plenty of things to get to. Okay. You won't be short on topics. This or that, football. Mac Hollins or Kayshon Booty opposite AJ Brown.
1: Ooh.
0: Think about it. You'll hear one local reporter's take on that next.
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0: Hey, don't be late. Choo-choo! All aboard that Cape Cod train, baby. The Cape Cod Central Railroad. All aboard! All aboard now!
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0: When you look at these two sets, then I take it that you would prefer the Brown and the Booty and Brown set versus Brown and Hollins. Is that where you're going with this?
1: I think it's most dynamic because okay. I still think that Mac Hollins is a difference making blocker, and I get right. that. And that's why if they said AJ outside, Mac, even with Kayshawn still on the roster, if they kept seven and everybody was happy singing Kumbaya, you know, I get it. But if you're talking about we want the threat of being able to flip field position at any time, I think you need to have Kayshawn. I mean, to be fair, Mac Hollins still very effective on those, like the crossing routes. We know he's successful. Drake May showed a clear affinity for targeting him downfield during the playoffs. So I'm not saying that Mac Hollins just, you know, chopped liver, right. but I think there's a difference between him and Kayshawn.
2: Taylor Kyle says, give me Kayshawn Booty, not Mac Hollins. Your reaction to that, Zoe, because you did not have an immediate answer. You wanted to think about this for a minute.
3: Yeah, because they're both, they're different. They're very different. Mm-hmm. And they're both very productive. And they're big catch guys. Booty's had a lot of big catches. Mac, with his height, his ability to block, his ability to run the dig over the middle, the comeback where you get tiptoed on a sideline, the ball's high, snag it, I'm going Mac Hollins. There's a toughness to him I think you need to the position. And he's going to complement A.J. Brown well with Dobbs in the slot. I go Mac Hollins.
2: Do you think the relationship with Booty is okay? Do you think he's all right? Is he ready to play? Is he engaged?
3: We're going to find out. I don't know anything on Booty. I haven't heard anything on Booty. I thought he was getting traded.
2: So did I.
3: That didn't happen.
2: And he's still here, and he wants a new contract and would be open to a trade. And you've heard these things, and then he didn't come to the OTAs, but he showed up for the mandatory minicamp.
3: Yep.
2: Where's his head at? Could you even count on him to play right now? I don't know.
3: I don't know. I was watching some of the huddle breaks last week at the minicamp, and you see him running with the ones. So, I mean, they're going to rep him. Like, if you're stuck with him, yeah, compete. Give him a shot. Kid's a gamer. I like him. But if you're telling me I got to pick one or the other in my huddle, I'm going Mac Hollins. But I had to think about it. Both are good. Booty's just, you know, undersized compared to him. I like a big receiver.
2: Let's grab your calls. 617-779-0985. Frank in Quincy.
3: Frankie.
4: Hey, how you doing, fellas?
2: Good. What's up?
4: Zoe, you got any I sat next to a Scot today on a flight. This guy's name's like, his nickname's Groundskeeper Willie because he looks like that Simpsons character. Got it on a flag. But apparently when they soccer games and rugby games over there, they do their national anthem and they just have one sole bagpipe on top of the stadium doing the first verse of the anthem, and then everybody starts singing. And I'm like, you know, I might have a guy because they're trying to do it at Gillette today, but they you know, they don't know how to go about that. Can you get some bagpipes up on the roof?
3: You're up right now, Lighthouse.
4: Do you think you can get them up on the Lighthouse?
3: Is this a joke?
4: No, I'm dead serious.
2: Oh, you're asking Zoe for the hookup here.
3: You want to play bagpipes? You're going to play it?
4: I don't want to play bagpipes. Oh, just one of the 10,000 Scots.
2: Frank,
4: get up there with.
2: Here's what I don't know if people fully understand this, Frank, but Gillette Stadium is leased, completely leased to FIFA. FIFA controls the entire building right now. It is their operation. They have even taken over office space.
3: Yeah.
2: New England Patriots, Kraft Sports, their like offices.
3: They're gone.
2: Were removed. They cleaned them out. Like as if they were, you know, put your stuff in the bank box, get out, and it's taken over by FIFA. So it's a very disruptive process to have your stadium used for the World Cup.
3: It's been a royal pain in the ass for people there.
2: Royal pain in the ass. And so if you're asking for Zoe for a favor,
3: I would get laughed at.
2: It's not a Patriots thing.
3: They had ticket issues Tuesday. Saturday, things went off without a hitch. Great thing on Saturday. A lot of people got stuck that bought tickets but couldn't accept and get the download because everything's digital now, you know? And whatever vendor you're buying it from, and FIFA could care less.
2: Man, I saw a story last night on the news about StubHub.
5: StubHub, the issue's there.
2: Absolutely hosing people.
3: Yeah. And they can't get a response from FIFA. Just take the money and run. Like, Pats would work with you to get you in the game.
2: Yeah, they'd
3: like,
2: figure they, it out for you, yeah. But they don't. They have nothing to do with this.
3: No.
2: They've basically handed over their building.
3: They have no answer.
2: I find that part about the office is crazy. Like, they're people. The people that go to work in that building every day. Get out!
3: I don't understand that.
2: It's almost like they needed a practice facility to be able to still keep playing football while the World Cup was here.
3: And everybody initially thought, it's well, almost... they were building it for the World Cup. Soccer's going to train in it. No, they're not.
2: No, we had it wrong. They needed to build it for the World Cup because they had nowhere to put their team.
3: Right.
2: That's why.
3: Grass looks good. See the aerial shots right now. I see Butchie's live down here. Imagine anchoring that coverage all day from down here.
2: It's great. Gorgeous day out there.
3: That's what I'm saying.
2: Kidding me? Awesome day. What a wonderful experience being down there.
3: Yeah, it looks like they're in the Atrium Club, too. So a lot of good food up there. Take care of you.
2: Who knew that Butch Stearns was a big soccer guy?
5: Is he? He's all over this thing,
2: all over this thing, man. He's covering every match down there. He's all about it.
3: Is he like knowing or is he getting fed it? I know.
2: Does a great job, though. He looks good, doesn't he?
5: Yeah, well, that's because Walt's his photog. You know what I mean? You got a guy like Walt by, you know, behind the camera. He's going to make you look good.
3: Walt called the show last week, huh?
5: He did?
2: He did. I didn't even realize it was Walt when he was on the phone. Felt bad. Mike's in Plymouth. What's up, Mike?
6: How you doing, guys? Do you guys remember the two teams that Boston had on soccer?
2: No. How long ago are we talking?
6: I'm talking the 70s, because I happen to practice with some of them, and I tell you where they practice and their names.
2: Okay.
6: The name was Boston Beacons.
2: Okay. And?
6: And the other name was Boston Revolution, and they practice at Curry College.
2: All right. And you practice with them? You must be a hell of a soccer player yourself.
6: Yeah, one time when I was young, when Boston Beacons was in Boston, I practiced with them. But I was still in high school. When they moved to Minnesota, my father would not let me go because I was still in high school.
2: Oh, they wanted you to go with them?
6: Yes.
2: Wow. Did you ever end up playing after that? You played in college or anything?
6: No, I didn't. And when Pelé came to Boston and played on Nixon Field,
2: yeah,
6: I was in second division with the Boston Beacons, and I played. And the only goal Pelé scored, and that was the left wing. And I centered that ball.
2: Okay. All right. Well, Mike, appreciate the call.
3: Congratulations.
2: There you go.
3: But soccer in the 70s here, huh? I think it was like maybe an adult men's league.
2: Didn't Pelé get hurt here? Wasn't that a thing?
5: I'll look it up.
2: Look that up. Where did he say they played it? Was it at BU?
3: At BU.
2: Pelé, BU. What year? Do we know?
3: 70s.
2: Let's see.
5: Yes, 43 years ago, Pelé accidentally injured by a swarm of Boston fans after the Brazilian soccer legend scored a disallowed goal. That was back in 2018. The Boston.com wrote about this.
2: Why? How did that happen, though? Just people just ran at him? Like, what?
3: How did that jumped?
2: Is there a video of that somewhere? Can we see that? I thought that was an old story. It was like proof that Boston sucked at knowing
3: fans
2: soccer.
3: Fans are animals.
2: Yeah, fans are jerks. Guy got hurt. Most famous soccer player in the world at the time. Yeah, it's kind of an issue. A little bit of a problem.
5: The overflow crowd turned Nickerson Field into a shoving, marginally controlled.
2: Marginally controlled. We should rename this show Marginally right. Controlled. Yeah.
3: It's like one of those news reports that those riots in the background, the buildings burning. It's non-confrontational. It's very, very peaceful. It's like, look behind you.
2: Was he injured? Was he hurt? What happened? Did he suffer?

0: other guy would have been.
1: Yeah.
0: Pele's single name, famous. Everybody knows it.
1: Somebody ripped his shoes off. Someone ripped his pants off, apparently. Ah, so, you know.
0: They ripped his pants off?
1: took his pants off.
0: Pele's pants.
1: Pele's pants.
2: Is there any names in there? What the hell?
3: Was it Lauf?
0: Pele's pants.
1: When the fans were pulled off, Pele was revealed to have been injured. He was taken off the field in a stretcher. Man, this was tough.
0: He did. He got hurt.
1: Yeah.
0: Yeah, that's bad. That's real bad.
1: Someone jumped on the back of his right knee.
0: I want to say I saw like a news report. They have like that GBH archives thing. I think that's how I know about this. There was like a news report about it. Let's get more of your calls coming up. Mia's getting ready for her segment that begins in 20 minutes.
2: Pass or fail.
0: She's going to be in studio in 20 minutes. I hope you're ready, Mia. It's a big, big moment for you. Not a Mia Monday, but a Gen Z Friday on the show. That's all on the way. Here are the headlines.
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1: Second round of the U.S. Open is underway. Wyndham Clark is your leader right now at 7-under. He is 1-under for the day through 14. Xander Schauffele, 5 shots back of Clark as of now. World Cup, U.S. taking on Australia today at 3 p.m. out in Seattle. That's followed by Scotland and Morocco at Gillette tonight at 6. In the NBA, Sam Amick of The Athletic writing this morning that Jaylen Brown would need to be included in any deal for Giannis. Also says the Timberwolves have strong interest in Derek White, and the Red Sox on the road tonight visiting the Mariners. Ranger Suarez gets the start for Boston. First pitch set for 10-10. 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I can. You can't spell American without it. During the Jeep Make This the Summer event, celebrate 250 years of the country that can with a great deal on the vehicles that always can. I'm Tim McConnell, Boston Soul for Sports 98.5. 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

0: Anything on the Giannis trade yet? Not dropping yet?
1: Nothing new.
0: All right, nothing new.
1: Nothing new.
0: Get it down. Get it figured out. Did you just say Mariners in a funny fashion?
1: Yes.
0: What's with that?
1: I don't know.
0: Emails on that. Well, what did you say?
1: It happens.
0: Tongue-tied.
1: Just came out weird.
0: You talk enough. You broadcast enough. You do headlines enough. You say weird. I have a million of them.
2: Penguins.
0: Freaking Jimmy saved them all in his files.
2: Jimmy who?
0: And Jimmy Stewart. And like has them saved to mock me for getting tongue-tied on. I called Kevin Garnett Karen Garnett one time. He loves that one.
1: No, it happens.
0: It happens. It happens. Part of the gig. Hazards of the job. If those are the hazards of your job, you've got a pretty good job.
1: You're living life.
0: You're living up. You're doing pretty well. Bob's in Pocasset. What's up, Bob?
3: Bobby.
4: Hey, guys. Hey, Zoe. How you doing, guys?
3: Good, brother.
4: Listen, I got a quick question for you, or a point. I can't wait to hear your opinion on this. Is the Fenway Sports Group, because of their investors from around the world in other sports and everything, they own a soccer team in England, they got a NASCAR team, Red Sox, and God knows what else they're invested in. Is that watering down the money that the Red Sox are allowed to have to pay big players to come in and pay them big money? That's my question.
3: It's a good question. Can't answer it.
0: Have no way of knowing.
3: Yeah.
0: Interesting, though.
1: Red Sox on the road tonight visiting the Mariners.
0: Oh, what happened there?
1: And it just got stuck, it sounds like.
3: You were thinking mammary glands.
1: I definitely wasn't.
0: I don't think he was thinking mammary glands.
3: Play it again. It almost sounds like mammary glands.
1: Red Sox on the road tonight visiting the Mariners.
3: Mammary glands.
1: Yep. Red Sox on the road tonight visiting the Mariners.
3: Fred's got a big kick out of yesterday. Well, I think I was telling you, when we were talking about eating at the dining hall, and I had that pho or pho.
0: No, it's pho.
3: Pho. Mm-hmm. I know it's pho. He's telling me it's pho. No, it's pho. And it is all blended without saying it.
0: Okay.
1: We'll clean it up for next headlines.
0: Please.
1: We're going to be better.
0: Please
1: all right?
0: do.
1: We'll tighten this thing up a little
0: Please
1: bit.
0: Please do.
1: Sports Hub headlines.
0: Oh, geez. You're saving them too now?
1: Wow. You know.
0: You're doing that to them?
3: I have a question with you, man. With you being the guy and you're doing the headlines, how come you don't bring in a suitcase like Wallach does every day? That massive bag that he uses that computer. It's not like he's bringing his own computer in and like hooking it up, okay? All he has is what you have in front of him, and he walks in every day with that massive suitcase.
1: You know what, though? Guy doesn't butcher headlines like I do, so, you know, maybe that has something to do with it.
3: 6-1-7-7. He's got the Tweety Bird, though. He's got that Sylvester Putty Tat thing going. 866-77-LASER. Remember when he's doing that? Stop doing it.
0: I don't recall that. I don't recall that.
5: This hour, Zolak and Brocher and his...
0: How many of these do you have saved?
1: Well, I mean, probably a lot, because it does happen.
6: I typed McCone into the system. There is, like, 1,300.
3: He's just randomly reading.
0: There's 1,300 McCone clips in our system?
3: You've effed up every headline.
0: I don't even know what's in that library back there. I fear to know what the hell's in the library.
1: You know why, though? It's because of the guy right there, Jeremy Connolly, from back when he used to produce the night show.
6: These are all from the midday.
1: Oh, really? Well, that's some. That's
3: Play
1: tough.
3: Some more.
5: Zolak and Brocher and...
3: That's a run.
0: That feels like he's only got a handful.
5: This hour, Zolak and Brocher is brought to you
0: it's
5: by
0: the same
5: Valvoline
0: one. We've heard it. He's playing the same one over and over.
6: No, literally, it's not because those ones were headlines.
3: Yeah, he's thinking Zolak and Blowhard, and Bertrand.
0: I see what you did there. Thanks.
3: No, it's the guy called me a Blowhard, right?
0: Who?
3: The nighttime boy.
0: Oh, on Fox Sports
3: George
0: Radio.
3: George Sedonis.
0: No.
1: Ben Maller.
3: Ben Maller with the Maller Militia.
0: Did he do a show here recently, I heard?
1: He was at Polar Park.
0: Yeah, was he?
1: I think he threw out the first pitch.
0: No kidding.
1: Mm-hmm.
0: Zoe's thrown out the first pitch.
3: I have. Hot dogs are good there.
1: They are. Did you get some when you were at Polar Park the other week? Oh, I went in
3: Dr. Charles Steinberg's box, and he had food delivered to me.
0: Last week?
3: No. When I went out, first pitch.
0: Oh. You weren't out there a couple. He didn't go out.
3: No. All the kids went out. The
0: kids went out. Without.
3: I said they packed a whole side of Polar Park. Every sports
1: team. For the state championship.
0: I'm not lying. I don't remember the last time I was in Worcester.
1: I can't believe you haven't gone to a WooSox game with the boys yet.
3: You would walk in that park. Like, I know it's not the Red Sox. You'd be like, this is awesome.
0: We go to Fenway.
1: Excuse me. Money bags.
0: Sorry.
1: All right.
0: I'm not saying we go every week.
1: It's not about the money.
0: If you go to Fenway.
1: It's a better product right now in Worcester.
0: It is. If you go to Fenway a handful of times every year, do you have the strong desire to also then go to Worcester? I don't know.
1: Worcester's a better vibe than Fenway at this point, I'm telling you.
3: You walk in and say, the stadium's so comfortable. The seats are great. Concessions are a piece of cake. And aesthetically, it works. With the backdrop, and you see the city and the domes, mm-hmm. and you get the train that goes by every once in a while.
0: It's still a long drive.
1: It is a haul from where you are. Yeah, it is.
3: Yeah.
0: I don't know. It's just a long drive. Gas.
1: We tried to put one together last year, and it just never happened.
0: They send me a media, like they send all of us. They send the entire station media passes every year. I hang on to it just in case, you know?
1: Just in case you're swinging through.
0: Just in case.
3: I grab it.
0: Put it in the glove box. In case you're in Worcester.
1: Options are still on the table. Yeah,
0: right.
1: Okay.
0: That's right.
1: I appreciate
0: Thank
1: that.
0: Thank you.
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0: And a LaMarie?
3: What, do you get a llama with it?
1: Well, no, that was...
0: I think that's Laramie is what you were trying to...
3: So you get a llama in the back and one free bell of hay.
1: Time and temperature is brought to you Allstate. Allstate. Stand by.
0: This is my
1: favorite. Stand by.
0: This is my favorite. That's not a screw up. That's, I don't have the cop.
1: Yeah, I'm the full blown panic.
0: Stand by.
1: Stand by. No, I'm gonna pay this off. Pay this off at some point.
0: That's when you just start making it up. And I can tell you that Allstate is the very, very best insurance. Yeah. And if you need insurance right now because you're not insured or underinsured. You might want to consider Allstate. I'm going to tell you more about that in just a moment.
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3: Blue Bear Pummeling. I got blue ball and I'm blumbling.
0: Pummeling.
3: Blue ball pummeling.
1: See, it's a high bar you have, Mia. You gotta.
0: Is Mia prepared?
1: You gotta
0: is
1: deliver.
0: Is she ready to go?
3: She better be ready.
0: It's two truths and a lie.
3: Two girls,
0: Gen
3: one,
0: Z
3: one,
0: edition.
3: One mic.
0: And please disregard. Stand by and disregard.
1: Stand by.
0: Stand by. Stand by. Mia the intern is next.
1: Visit www.crossinsurance. Nope, that's not true.
3: No, it is true. And the Beatles. Go see our guy Jonathan. And he will gladly accept you, even though Tim says it's not true. I would go to Cross Insurance, but I'm here to tell you about Ketch's Law.
2: Not true.
3: That's right. 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

0: Mia the intern is here. This was supposed to happen on Monday. But I walked through the door this morning and she was very upset with me.
1: Yeah, I was upset. Because you're not going to be here.
0: I know. You wouldn't let it go. And so it ends up happening today. But your plan, you really love this or that.
1: Yeah, and I'm never here.
0: And you're not here on Tuesdays and Thursdays. And we said, well, why don't you come up with something else?
1: So
0: she came up with what is, I think, a really good idea.
1: Thank you.
2: She's very excited. She's been working hard.
0: So now you've got the idea. The idea is that she is going to tell us three trends among Gen Z. Two of them are real. One of them is fake. So we need to detect which one is fake. We're going to hear her explain all of them. We are then going to not spend a lot of time going back and forth, but then it's two truths and a lie. We've got to settle on our answers. We're going to keep score.
3: Zoe's borderline cocky going into this thing. Thinks he's going to nail this.
0: Well, he's got kids at the right age. He's got a high school student, a college student. Yeah. Like,
2: I hear a lot, and I have excellent memory.
1: So. Are you guys ready?
3: Yes.
0: All right, Mia, make sure
3: why
0: we're talking
3: so excited
0: right
3: about
0: into this.
3: Right into the mic.
1: Excited.
3: Get that
2: way too excited.
0: Right into the mic.
1: Okay, sorry.
0: She doesn't like wearing the headphones. Doesn't like hearing her own voice.
2: She likes radio, but she doesn't want to hear her own voice.
0: You're in the wrong industry here.
1: Yeah, I don't know. It's weird. Okay, the first one is bare minimum Mondays. Doing the bare minimum on Mondays to avoid the Sunday scaries. So that's the first trend. The second trend is everything shower, a very long shower where you combine grooming, exfoliating, and deep cleansing. And then the third one is... Third one is couch camping. People sleep in their living room and build a fort, order takeout, and watch movies. They treat it like their couch is a campsite.
3: So two are true,
1: one is false.
0: Couch camping, taking
2: one and three are true.
0: An appropriate, thorough shower. Number two.
2: Yeah, number two is false.
0: And the first one again was?
1: The first one was bare minimum Mondays. Doing the bare minimum on Mondays to avoid the Sunday scaries.
2: Yeah, look at our garage.
3: That sounds like a trend to me. So I think that one's going to be true.
0: See, I think that one's false.
2: One and three are true.
0: I think number one is false.
3: The whole
0: generation does the bare minimum.
1: Yeah,
0: what do you call Tuesday?
2: Kids are lazy.
0: What's Tuesday? What can we make Tuesday into?
2: How old are you, Mia?
1: I'm 22.
2: So you're like Roman Anthony's
0: take
2: age.
0: Off
2: see
0: early
2: doing
0: Tuesday.
2: Yeah. She's Roman Anthony's age. So yeah. There you go. Like, do nothing.
1: Hey, I don't
0: Weak
1: do anything
0: ass Wednesday.
2: No, I didn't say you'll do nothing, but like, I would say that one and three are true.
3: I'm going to say three is false. Three is not true.
1: Okay, what do you think, Beetle?
0: To keep this fun, I'm going with number one is false.
1: Guess what?
2: What?
1: McCohen's right.
3: Bang. People don't camp on the couch.
2: I camp on the couch. I used to play camp out with my kids.
3: With you.
2: We'd build a little tent, put a little TV in there.
1: Zoe, how do you feel? You got it wrong.
0: I feel
2: I've done all three.
0: Like, I mean, your ability to come up with that, Mia, means that you should then start the trend. Like, you should now make an Instagram post or a TikTok doing exactly what you described, trying to be a trendsetter, a tastemaker.
3: Yeah.
1: Okay.
4: Can we all agree that couch camping sounds awesome?
0: Couch camping does sound awesome.
2: You said that. The first thing I thought of was Milliken.
0: Yeah, Milliken would love to
2: be unfit, heavy, slob. Just cover yourself, make a tent.
3: That wasn't the couch, though. He wouldn't leave bed, right? That was he spilled all the soup on the bed.
2: He's laying in bed.
4: Soup bed. Make that a trend.
2: Get that big soup stain. It smells like fish.
3: That's right. Burned his thighs with the soup in bed.
4: You ever heard of salt bread, Mia?
1: What?
0: You ever heard of salt bread is what T-Bone just asked you?
1: No.
0: No, because no one ever has. What Milliken used to do was he would take bread.
4: White bread.
0: And you take a loaf of white bread. He would take a slice of white bread and he would push it down into a cube of bread and then would put salt on it and then would eat it.
1: What?
0: Yeah, we know. Yep. Yeah, it sounds very odd. It's very strange.
2: Yeah.
0: He called that creation salt bread. All right, Mia, I think you're off to a decent start.
2: What's the next one? We do another one?
1: I don't have another one today.
2: Oh, that's it. We'll throw it in the front row right there with that one. Huh?
1: Yeah, and I'll come with one every single week. So McCohen's ahead this week. You guys have to catch up to him now.
2: I'll be all right. You've done more than any intern's ever done for us. So,
1: thanks.
2: High five.
1: Thanks, so.
0: On air, came up with a segment idea. And
2: her, you know what it is?
3: No, it's not bad.
2: Her and Aurora are going at it. Because Aurora comes in yapping, interviewing, picking brains. I'm like,
0: a lot of picking of the brains.
2: She sees that. Now she's like, I'm going to do a segment. And I think it's a competition between you two.
1: Whoa.
2: Yeah, whoa.
1: Yeah, but I'm on your guys' show. She's not.
0: That's right.
2: Right.
3: She's not.
0: That's right. You're on the good show.
2: She wants to be on this show.
1: I love the show. I'm so happy I'm on.
2: She interviewed me last week. She goes, their show's so boring. Like, tell me how your
3: show.
1: I'm actually.
3: Wow, so.
2: No, she's.
0: Do you think they're having Aurora in for our segment?
3: No, I don't think that's.
2: That's why she's not. She's like, how do you guys.
0: Handing the reins over to Aurora? No.
2: She's like, I'll be driving in. Like, I'm laughing my ass off. I don't laugh during their show.
1: I'm actually so happy I got this show.
2: Yeah.
1: And actually, when I was in high school, I came to the show in ninth grade and I met you.
2: No way.
1: Yeah. I can't find the picture, but I met you and we have a picture together when I was in ninth grade. Yeah.
3: When you apply for an internship here, do you have to list the shows that you want to work on? And like the order?
1: I just got
3: placed?
1: Yeah, I just got put on this one and I had an interview with Tom.
3: How was that?
0: Riveting?
3: Yeah.
1: I was a little scared, but
2: really?
1: It was good. It was over the phone. So I was at Topgolf. I work at Topgolf, so.
2: Oh, no way.
1: Yeah.
2: I want to go there.
1: You should come when I'm working.
2: The one in Canton?
1: No, I work in the one
2: by the airport. I see it every time we go to the airport.
5: You know what impressed me about Mia was she said, I work at Topgolf. And I said, okay, well, what days can you work or whatever? She said, you know what? I'll work around you guys.
2: Wow.
1: I did say that. Yeah.
2: The answer.
3: Right answer.
2: We have all those stupid interns
0: right there.
5: Say, these are my hours.
2: Oh, we got a live one here. This is good. That's funny. Wow. Yeah, because if they would put you on a morning show, you would have to do a lot more work because Jamelli can only answer phones now. He doesn't really do much on that show. So they would put him on the phones. You'd have to do videos and a lot of kind of other stuff.
1: Yeah, but I feel right at home kind of because my family all teases me. And Tom teases me every time I come into work. And he.
5: Because on your first day,
2: did you tell your family you were going on TV today?
1: What?
2: Did you tell your family you were going on TV today?
1: I actually texted them when I found out. So my whole family is watching it right now.
2: Say hi to everybody.
0: Hi.
3: All right.
1: Hi, guys.
0: Hello, I love you guys.
2: I love you guys.
0: All right, segment's a keeper. Good job, Mia.
2: Yeah.
1: Segment, yes.
0: It's a keeper.
1: Let's go.
0: It's a keeper. All right, let's grab headlines with Tim McCone. We'll be right back in 90 seconds.

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1: All right, round two of the U.S. Open underway. Wyndham Clark is your leader right now at 6-under. Is even for the day through 16. Xander Schauffele is 3 shots back. World Cup, U.S. taking on Australia in a couple of hours out in Seattle. That's going to be followed by Scotland and Morocco at Gillette at 6 o'clock. In the NBA, Sam Amick writing this morning that Jaylen Brown would need to be included in any deal for Giannis. He also says that the Timberwolves have strong interest in Derek White. Red Sox on the road tonight visiting the Mariners. Not bad. Ranger Suarez gets the start for Boston. 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
5: We may not take a call today.
2: The Sports. Analyzing the game.
5: Game plan was great.
2: The players.
5: I would want him to be a runner like Mahomes.
2: The players.
5: That is a massive mistake.
2: And in each other.
5: I think about it the more I'm fine.
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1: Come on now. It's not nice. It's not fair.
2: Just making my way through.
3: Our poor sponsors.
0: I know.
1: Hey, World Cup coming up today. USA playing at 3. The game here locally with Scotland and Morocco is at 6.
3: Oh, is that a game 3 here?
1: Team USA plays at 3.
0: They play at 3 in Seattle.
1: Yeah, yeah. They're playing at 3 o'clock.
3: Oh, man. If they were playing here at 3 on a Friday, it's a logistical nightmare for traffic.
1: Why? It's a holiday today. There's nobody working.
3: True.
1: Nobody's working. We're working, but nobody yet.
3: Well, it's not a company holiday for us.
1: It isn't.
3: Yeah. Uh-oh.
1: One of several that the federal government recognizes, but we do not.
3: Tom and Worcester, our friend, yeah. Cop and Worcester, yeah. Said, Mia has the most contagious laugh I've ever heard. I've been laughing in the car.
1: Oh, yeah. Total joy to be around.
3: Yeah. Just happy.
1: Right. We need a little more of that around here.
3: Yeah.
1: Good job, Mia. Good job. Aurora's going to be pissed.
0: Oh, yeah.
3: She better get on it.
1: She's going to be pissed.
0: You're stirring the pot there, too.
1: She's going to ask for a transfer.
3: No, but she wants, she's intrigued by the show. So she wants questions. She wants to ask questions. Transfer. How do you do this?
0: Has that ever happened before?
1: I don't know. Let's ask Lout if it's allowed. Is there a paper, form to fill out?
2: To do what?
1: To transfer.
2: Who are we transferring?
1: If another intern wanted to transfer to our program over the one they're currently on, what's the protocol?
0: I mean, normally during the semester, you get a couple weeks, don't you, to move classes?
1: I think there should be a probationary period.
0: Exactly.
1: We're still in the drop period.
0: Right. This isn't working for me.
3: You don't want to ruin your whole day.
0: I want to drop down.
3: You don't want to ruin your whole day 2 to 6, and who wants to work on that show? That's what the kids are saying.
1: I mean, Toucher and Hardy's too early. Too early. You know what I mean?
0: Oh, aggressive.
1: Too
0: yeah.
1: early. Very doing, early. You know
0: taking an 8 a.m.
3: Jamelli doesn't do it.
1: This is the shift to intern on.
3: Right.
1: In radio. This is the one. Yep.
3: Yeah.
2: The inbox is open for the fall.
1: Oh, look at that. T-Bone recruiting now. Fall interns. But you got to actually... The summer interns have great attendance, right? The fall and spring ones, their attendance is spotty.
3: Class
2: schedules.
3: Sometimes the snow ices your car and you can't get here from UMass.
1: Right.
3: You know? And then you go on vacation for 3 weeks in Greece. Things happen, man.
1: And Zoe won't hold that against you at all, as you can tell. He won't. He'll just...
3: He wasn't the kid.
1: He won't even remember it that happened.
0: What, the memory thing with Zoe is true?
1: No,
0: yeah, he doesn't forget.
3: There's an intern to play the drum.
1: Answer truthfully.
3: There was an intern to play the tuba.
1: Answer truthfully. Do you like more interns or dislike more interns?
3: I dislike more interns.
1: Okay.
3: 100%.
1: Thank you.
3: If I look over,
1: Zoe will find one thing and be like, that's it. And he writes them off.
0: It's over.
1: He's like, it's over.
3: You're done.
1: I don't want to know you.
3: If you don't come in and say hi to me and introduce yourself, you're dead to me day one. Yeah.
1: Which I would say
0: you can be intimidating, though,
1: yes,
0: if you're an intern coming in day one.
1: I would never hold that against.
3: Did you see Aurora and Mia
0: yes.
3: came and introduced themselves?
1: It's an
3: right
1: intimidating
3: away,
1: sort of thing to come into in
2: as,
1: any.
2: As a former intern on the midday who came in and introduced
3: I don't
2: himself
3: ever remember
2: to
3: you
2: Solar.
3: Being an intern.
2: It can crush your self-confidence,
1: that's,
2: let me tell you that.
1: That's sort of my problem. I forget a lot of names. There's
3: that's
1: so
3: why
1: many
3: I nicknamed
1: over the years
0: yeah.
1: and
3: Flounder.
1: There's been so many, but so writes them off so quick.
3: Yeah, you're done.
1: Oh, that's it. You're done. I'm done with you.
3: Go get me water.
1: Go get me water. I don't blame anyone for being a little intimidated by the environment.
3: It's right.
1: First time maybe being in the setting like this.
2: It's also the sight line, too. Mia chose to sit right up with us, so.
1: Like, you don't know what to do. No one tells you what to do, who you should be speaking with, not speaking with, like. Three of us don't interface with interns prior to them becoming interns.
0: No.
1: They drop in on day one.
2: And then you guys come in at 9:59, so you don't come in here. And
1: I can tell you this. I'm trying to remember back. Yeah, no. You could ask Wallach or Holly if I introduced myself to them as a Dale and Holly intern.
0: Did you?
1: Of course. But I was obnoxious. I still am.
2: I can see that.
3: So what?
1: Holly liked me, though. I still got that going for me. Still does, I think.
0: That's good.
1: Still does.
3: Mike likes everybody.
1: Yeah, he's an easy guy to get along with. What are you thinking about? You're deep in thought over there.
3: I'm just trying to play this off. There's something here with these two.
1: With who?
3: The two girls.
1: Oh, with...
3: Are
1: we building a rivalry now?
3: No, I mean, they've only been here a week or two, and they've done more than any other intern.
1: Very outgoing interns. Yeah. That's why. Those are the ones that I always remember, the ones that talk a lot and...
3: Who was the kid before Bad Bunny that went and ate food first?
0: No, I know exactly what you're talking about.
3: Well, the kid from UMass.
1: But Zoe loved him.
3: Yes. You know why? Because he didn't give an F. I dig that.
1: He
3: man.
1: Definitely participates in those Mondays.
3: You know what he did? He came in when he wanted to.
1: So wait, can we talk about that now? So,
3: sure.
1: So the way to battle the Sunday scaries is with these Mondays where you just blow off the day.
2: Bare minimum Monday almost.
1: That's how weak
3: this generation is.
1: Flipping the bird. We're not working today. How does that work?
3: It's such a problem on Sunday. I'm going to get mentally right on Monday. Yeah, mentally shot generation.
0: That means you get to enjoy your whole weekend. I like that. I don't hate that.
1: Oh, that's okay. Tomorrow's Monday. I'm doing the bare minimum.
0: Yeah. Things start Tuesday.
1: Monday's supposed to be the day where you're jump in. Yeah. Head first. Re-entry.
0: Ramp up day.
3: Yeah.
2: How about the everything shower?
1: That's a thing. That is a thing.
2: You into it?
3: Into what?
1: So explain that. We need Mia to have a mic. This is the problem. We need her to have a microphone so that she can speak to us from where she is.
3: Look at this kid coming in for the afternoon. Floppy. I already nicknamed him Floppy.
1: All right, tell me more about this, about taking the exfoliating shower. Just going to need headphones, too. This is going to be... We need a setup. We need to make sure we're prepared for these days.
3: We have too many studios.
4: Can you guys hear me?
1: Yeah, we can.
4: Okay, so everything shower is when you shave, you exfoliate. Sometimes you shower, you don't wash your hair, you just put it up.
1: Yep.
4: So it's like an everything shower. So you just do everything in that one shower. Probably different. That's probably more a girl's thing.
1: That's a girl thing.
4: Yeah.
1: No, it's a girl thing.
3: I did three things in the shower this morning.
1: No,
2: Careful.
0: Yeah.
3: What? I'm not telling you what they were.
1: Okay.
3: I'm just telling you, I accomplished three goals when I went in the shower.
1: That's probably a good thing.
3: 12-minute shower.
0: What were two of the goals?
3: I got in the shower at 8:20. I left.
1: Were you in there alone?
3: Yes.
1: Okay.
0: What were two of the goals?
2: 8:32. Speedy Gonzalez over there.
3: Huh? Fire the rockets, baby. We're launching rockets. Yeah. I shaved.
1: Good. Mm-hmm. Good.
3: Yeah. Shaved my chest too, man. Look.
1: Oh, it's great.
3: You?
1: Yeah. That can't hit you when it comes back.
3: Summer's here, huh?
1: When you shave your chest?
3: I shave once a week. No, just get a new razor and shave it every week.
1: It feels like that would get uncomfortable as it grows back.
3: Oh, man, it's sexy.
1: Like catching your shirt.
0: Yeah. Did you ever wax the chest? Did you ever do that?
3: Yeah, and it bled. And I got infected.
0: Oh, man.
3: It was like, remember Manolander when he was bleeding? I'm 40-year-old virgin. I know you saw that movie, but you don't remember any parts from it. Michael Scott got waxed, man, a lantern.
0: But it's legit.
1: Well, so you haven't done that in a long time?
3: I did it once. I'll never do it again.
1: How about your back?
3: No, I have no hair, man.
1: That intrigues me.
3: I got no back.
1: The back waxing.
0: The back waxing.
3: Yeah. I was thinking about getting my kid a Manscaped kit that we...
1: Yeah. That's nice. That's a nice, gift from dad.
3: I don't know how to discuss it with him yet.
1: Stop it. You have no filter.
0: Just get it for him. You don't have to discuss it.
1: Just Just give it and hand it to him.
0: Yeah.
1: It's for you. Happy Father's Day.
0: Yeah.
1: In reverse.
3: You should give me that. Yeah. Summer's here. We're bald, baby.
0: Like a seal?
3: You ever go swimming naked?
0: Skinny dip?
3: Yeah. Nice. Where do you
2: have?
3: That?
0: Yeah, you haven't?
2: Oh.
1: Wow.
0: No,
1: never
0: right.
1: not
3: we,
1: once.
3: We got a freak here in the room.
1: All right.
3: Never not once.
0: Oh, you haven't?
3: I do my pool, yeah.
0: Yeah.
2: I think that's weirder.
0: Diving. What's weirder?
2: Skinny dipping in your own pool.
3: Why? Oh.
1: Why? That's where it would be most likely to happen.
3: Where I'm most comfortable.
2: Are you?
3: I get out and I just keep jumping in. It's still pretty neat.
2: It's not very secluded, is it?
1: Yes, it is.
3: You can't see my house.
1: Yeah, I know it is. Was it in the middle of the day?
3: No.
1: Okay, that's also part of it. It's under the cover of darkness. Uh-huh. That's what it is.
3: Got those new pool lights on TikTok, so it lights up.
1: Of course you did.
0: I know, what these are sick.
1: What haven't you bought on TikTok this year?
3: I told you, I got my 250th flag with the family name on it. Half bunting, got that. Got a massive flag on TikTok that hangs from the top of the house down. Solar lights for the pool. What else? Oh, sink drains. You take the your little bobber in your sink at the bottom. This one, you press it, it depresses, and there's a little filter in there, and you just plop them right there. It's got a seal on it. It's pretty neat. Get like four of those for $16 on TikTok. I bought pool floats, pool chaise lounges. Yeah. I've spent a lot of money on TikTok this year.
1: It sounds like you have.
3: Yeah. Because I don't know how to Amazon it. So I just TikTok it.
1: Okay. 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Coming up on Zolak and Bertrand, including a story about an NFL lineman who is linked to a murder from several years ago. 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

0: story yesterday links Mike Pennell to a relationship with a woman who was found dead on a property of a home in the Dominican Republic that he once owned. ESPN reported on this. TJ Quinn and Juan Recchio talk about a woman who went missing in September of 2021, and her body was found in January of 2026 when excavation work was being done by the property's new owner. At the time of this person, Carly Francesca Guzman Roche, at the time of her disappearance, the property belonged to Mike Pennell. The report states, multiple people interviewed by the police indicated that Pennell and this woman knew each other and had connections, and it was worth investigating. And now it looks like Mike Pennell, longtime NFL lineman and Super Bowl champion with the Chiefs,
1: yep,
0: is linked to what could be a death under suspicious circumstances.
1: Well, he obviously never saw the movie Goodfellas. Because if something's going to happen on the property, you got to get the body out of there. You got to go dig it up. That's when they went all to Tommy's mom's house and she made a mistake. And spaghetti with the ketchup. I need to borrow this. For Hoof got caught in a grill. Got to chop the deer up. Not the case.
0: It's certainly suspicious.
1: You think? Yeah, it could have been for somebody prior. You know? But I guess he's linked to the woman, so I don't know.
0: Records show that several people told police in 2021 after she went missing that Pennell had connections and it was worth investigating, but there's no indication that police interviewed him. Despite having visited the property with several of her family members days after she was reported missing. Pennell acknowledged that he has never been contacted by authorities about the disappearance. Or at least in 2021, he wasn't. The grandmother of the woman who went missing claims that in 2021, took a visit to Pennell's neighborhood, and there was a strong odor of decay.
1: Oh.
0: But police told the family the smell was probably from a dead animal, and they did not expand their search to the place from where the smell was emanating,
1: oh,
0: which was Pennell's backyard.
1: They say dead bodies smell really bad. That's awful.
0: The body was identified in March. Officials reopened the case and told ESPN that Pennell is a person of interest in her death. Person of interest. How about that?
1: What would you do?
0: If what? You're him?
1: So you did something. And you're going to move off the property.
2: Well, I wouldn't.
1: Would you move the body?
0: I wouldn't.
2: I wouldn't move the property. I wouldn't move off the property.
1: Right. Because eventually the smell goes away. It's like that Alice in Chains song. When the dogs begin to smell her, yeah. Whoa. Yeah, move the body. You gotta get a tarp, put it in the trunk, gotta move the body.
2: That's risky too, though.
1: It is. DNA.
2: Messed up story.
0: Yeah, really messed up story.
1: Just whatever you do, don't go like that guy did down the South Shore. Went to Home Depot, bought a rug, duct tape, and rope, and bleach.
2: Well, yeah, and then you Google everything, like how to dispose of a body.
0: Oh, the guy in...
1: How to dismember.
2: What's her name?
0: Yeah.
2: What's his name?
1: I don't know what town it was.
0: Down T-Bone's neck of the wood. Yeah. Yeah. Woods.
1: T-Bone lives in the hood.
3: You don't know where I live.
1: I don't.
3: That's well established.
0: You're talking about Brian Walsh and Anna Walsh.
2: Yes.
1: I thought T-Bone lived in North.
0: Cohasset problems. That's all.
1: Where do you live now?
3: Very much in the...
0: he lives in the city of Boston.
1: You live in downtown Boston?
0: No, that's not what we said.
1: That's the city of Boston.
0: Correct. Downtown Boston, if you want to define any area as downtown,
1: okay,
0: is in Boston. That's not the only part of Boston.
3: He probably doesn't even know it exists, so...
1: What?
2: His Google searches were disposing of a body in the trash. Can you identify a body with broken teeth? Can you be charged with murder without a body? How to saw a body? And then the last one was how to remove a hard drive from an Apple laptop.
1: Oh, my God.
3: Circumstantial.
0: That doesn't mean anything.
3: It could be anyone.
0: Could be that he's just into crime podcasts, you know?
3: That's or he's all. Following this case.
1: I bet he didn't do it.
0: He was committed. He was investigating his wife's disappearance.
2: Yes. That's what it was.
0: Oh. Well, that feels like he's going to be asked a few more questions about this. I just don't understand why if you were to go through with that and murder somebody, why you'd leave him in your backyard.
1: Insane.
2: And then be like, you know what I'm going to do? I'm going to flip this property.
0: And then I'm going to move off of this and let someone else take this over. That's what I would just say. This does feel like an episode of Dateline, though, doesn't it?
1: Yeah.
0: Because there are apparently two other associates of his that told police, oh, the smell is from spraying for pests. Oh. That we had sprayed. The yard has just been sprayed.
2: It's messed up.
0: So now it's like there are other individuals who may have known or may have been involved themselves, and now you got to figure out who it was that did this crime and why. But he is now a person of interest, is what he is. Mike Pennell. Mm-hmm. He played in the league a long time.
1: Yeah, he did. He's a good player.
0: Did he play anywhere last year?
1: I don't know. He was a good player.
0: He's 35 years old now. I'm just wondering, he didn't play. He did. He was with the Chiefs last year. He was back with them.
2: Wow.
0: I didn't know that. Started out with the Jets. No, he started out with Green Bay. Green Bay, Jets. Was with the Pats for 5 minutes. He was cut. Remember he got cut in camp?
2: Oh, that's right.
0: He got cut in camp in 19. And didn't make it. And then he went back to the Chiefs. Or he went to the Chiefs for a bit. He's been in a bunch of different teams. You got something there?
1: Oh, it wasn't Alice in Chains with Stone Temple Pilots. Christian Arcan.
0: For what?
1: He listens to our show.
0: Thanks, Christian. Appreciate it.
1: Listens all the time. I said that song, When the Dogs Begin to Smell Her.
0: Oh.
1: I said Alice in Chains. He said it's Stone Temple Pilots. Almost same thing.
3: Stone and Temple Pilots.
1: Smell. Oh, yeah, that's right. Stone and Temple.
0: Why did you want to play Dave O'Brien's flubs?
1: Yes.
0: Bush and Stone and Temple Pilots. Like, what?
1: The Pilots from the
0: Bush
1: Pyramid.
0: Bush and Stone.
1: The Pilots from the Pyramids will be here. The Temple Pilots.
3: That would actually be a sick band. Bush and Stone. Just combine the two.
0: Jason and Quincy. Jason.
4: Hey, Zoe, were you trying to reference Them Bones by Alice in Chains?
1: No.
4: I feel so low, gonna end up a big old pile.
1: That's another song, Them Bones, yeah. But I'm the one I was thinking of Stone Temple Pilots.
4: Oh, you said, I was thinking every Alice in Chains song would pretty much be, almost every single Alice in Chains song appropriate for the situation. Yeah, but Them Bones felt pretty good.
0: There's something to that, Jason. I think you're on something.
1: Yeah, they got something going on somewhere.
0: Yeah, you think so? You think they got a dead body in the backyard?
1: Too much information. Too many lyrics.
0: I will ask, though, is there any chance we get a press conference in the DR where they are attempting to translate during the course of the press conference for the Mike Pennell investigation?
1: That's great. Like the Ortiz one. We played it. That was hysterical.
0: I mean, they're still looking for the killer, for the shooter down there when it comes to Ortiz.
2: Yeah, is Ed Davis still on retainer down there?
0: I hope so. The search continues, man.
1: OJ was looking until he died. Yeah.
0: The search continues. And apparently there's...
5: We are going to inform formally that the objective of this attack was not David Ortiz. It was another person.
0: Multiple sources told ESPN the case has been deeply sensitive within the Dominican Republic, which relies on foreign tourists and has worked in recent years to promote the image of a safe vacationing site and shed a reputation for political and law enforcement corruption, then why would it be deeply sensitive?
2: Right. Yeah.
0: doesn't this reinforce that reputation?
2: Yeah. I would think that you'd want to solve that thing.
0: No, you're just looking the other way because you're like, well, you know, we need the tourism. Isn't that what that kind of indicates?
2: Yes, 100%.
0: We're trying to shed the reputation of being corrupt. So let's just pretend this isn't going on right now. Okay.
2: A lot of pests down here. Yeah.

0: Okay, great. Next.
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2: World Cup U.S. taking on Australia today at 3 p.m. out in Seattle. That's followed by Scotland and Morocco at Gillette at 6. Sam Amick of The Athletic writing this morning that Jaylen Brown would need to be involved in any deal for Giannis. He also says that the Timberwolves have strong interest in Derek White. Red Sox on the road tonight visiting the Mariners. Ranger Suarez gets the start for Boston. First pitch set for 10-10. Jonathan Toews announcing his retirement today, ending a career that included 3 Stanley Cups, 2 Olympic gold medals, and a comeback season with the Winnipeg Jets. And Wyndham Clark is your leader at the U.S. Open. He is 7-under through 2 rounds. 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
4: Okay.
5: He just said something to his brother.
4: Watch it. No. We finished the fight.
6: It's almost like he's trying to not.
7: That's it. And that'll do it.
8: That's it.
7: Oh,

0: My body's weak. I'm on the run.
1: Okay, Zo, go ahead.
2: I'm not a big UFC guy. I never really sat down and watched the fights. I think it's pretty violent. But I understand it. I want to understand why people are fans of it, and it has gotten huge over the years. It's our 250th anniversary of the country. You know, 4th of July is coming, and there's a bunch of events. There's concerts and that. This is not a political statement. That was one hell of an entrance when the president and Dana White came out of the Oval Office. They marched it, and they timed up the triangular formation of the Blue Angels coming right over the top of the White House, and then it shot up skyward right when the national anthem was ending to just kick off the event. And Dana White paid for everything. Like, I'm sure there's some damage to the lawn, you know, to put up staging like that, and he's going to replace the entire thing. I think he paid over $600,000 to set this thing up. And
1: $600,000?
2: No, $6 million. I think it was like $6 million. Yeah, it's like $6 million.
1: That sounds low.
2: Yeah, $6 million. I'm sorry. But it was a hell of a sight just to see that. And just red, white, and blue, and people are just there. And it's a time where we should all be, it shouldn't be about politics. It should be about, you know, celebrating your 250th anniversary as a country. That's here. Look at the people that come here for the World Cup and have a ball, have a blast, and are coming to America. Because you have the ability to come here and cheer for your teams and that. We got to do this in 4 years. Where is it, in Portugal? The next World Cup? I think the next World Cup's in Portugal. Take this country. Go do what they do, man. Have fun. You don't go there to mess it up. You got to celebrate. Have a good time. I just got videos from Route 1. Scotland has taken over Mick Morgan's and the entire parking lot. They're already there partying. Where's their liver? Where's their money to do this? It is not cheap to come over to the United States right now. Think about flying. Think about staying in hotels, food, tickets at a game. These are all people that have tickets. And because you can't really go out there and hang out because they've got it quarantined off, you know, with security. But just the shots of it. I just thought it was an awesome shot with the White House and the flyover and the national anthem. That was pretty cool. It's pretty cool to see. So
1: I thought you were going to do the segment here. That we were going to do on the rundown. I thought you were going to pick one of the segments from the rundown.
3: What has been or would be the best non-conventional sports setting or venue?
2: Wow, that's deep. I thought the basketball being played on the aircraft carrier
1: in San Diego,
2: that was awesome. Because then
1: it didn't work as well as they wanted it to.
2: I know.
1: I was recently on that aircraft carrier.
2: Badass,
1: in San Diego.
2: Huh?
1: And that's all I could think about, being on the USS Midway.
2: How big is that thing?
1: It's massive. All I could think about was,
2: I can't believe that thing floats.
1: Like, how did it not? Well, they had issues with moisture on the court.
4: Mm-hmm.
1: And I could understand why they never would have considered that that would have been a thing. It looks like it would be perfect.
2: Yeah.
1: The idea was a 10 out of 10.
2: I would have worried about the wind, though. Like, say you got a windy day.
1: No, it's, I mean,
2: it's part of the game.
1: You're not, like, it's not open ocean there.
2: Right. What about Evel Knievel jumping Snake River Canyon? Remember that? Shot off in a rocket?
4: Yep. I'm moon or bust at this point. Moon or bust. Outside of that, I'm kind of over the destination events.
2: I think the Winter Classic
4: moon?
2: Has been.
4: Moon or bust. Yeah, I stand by
2: that's
4: that.
2: I think the one
4: you want me to get me to tune in, build something on the moon?
2: How about land on the moon?
4: And then we'll do it.
2: We're such badasses as a country, we're going to take a trip around the moon. I want to just land there with the technology we have.
4: It's coming.
2: I think the Winter Classic's been overplayed. It's become like a random thing now.
4: Yeah. I mean, you're not wrong. It's not as special as it once was. I don't think there's any real destination things that are going to get me to tune in specifically for that event anymore.
2: What about football game by the pyramids? Something like that. I don't know.
1: I don't know.
2: Or the Leaning Tower Pizza. I don't know.
3: Pizza.
2: Pizza. I don't know. That's a tough one. That's a tough question.
1: There's got to be something.
4: Space. That's your answer.
1: The Final Frontier.
4: Yes.
3: Yeah. They already did it. Space Jam.
1: It's already been done.
2: That's real.
1: I thought you were going to have something exotic for us.
2: No.
1: For sporting events that hasn't been done.
3: like football game on the beach.
2: You jackasses had the The jackasses had the Michael Phelps versus the great white shark, and they thought that was going to be something, and it never was anything.
1: Well, that wasn't real.
2: That was the biggest disappointment ever in a show because they advertised it wrong. They suckered you. Get in the water and race them. Let's go.
3: You guys a fan of that baseball game on the racetrack there?
2: What racetrack?
4: Oh, last year? No, well, the rain delay was crazy for that, right?
1: Yeah, that was
4: weird. Did you like the Field of Dreams thing that they did?
1: No, I don't care for that.
4: No. Yeah.
2: No, it's stupid.
1: It's a movie. I think wherever you end up putting something, it has to be sort of historic in nature if you're going to make it special. Right?
2: What about Mount Rushmore? Can you play something out there in front of it?
1: Yeah, that could be a thought.
2: Yeah.
4: Is that going to draw you in, though? Are you going to be like, I got to see the Mount Rushmore game? No.
2: No, I just couldn't believe how big this octagon thing, this tent he built over it, was bigger than the White House. It's insane. Because when you go there and you see how big the White House is, and like you know the magnitude of it, and just all the buildings around there, and this thing was huge.
1: I mean, if you're going to play a game, and I don't know, like one of those crazy old stadiums in Athens or something.
2: Yeah.
1: You know,
2: Rome.
1: Sure.
2: The Coliseum.
1: Yeah, like something like that.
2: Put some freaking Tigers in there, man.
1: Hell, put a preseason game at Harvard Stadium. I'd be intrigued to see how that looks.
2: That's huge.
1: You know what? It's not that big.
4: It's not, yeah.
1: But it's old. If it's something old, I could get on board with it. That's what I would tell you. It has to be something like that. But those are stadiums. It's not some out-of-the-box
4: destination
1: place to put it. Yeah, we're going to put a Major League Baseball game in Central Park. Oh, all right. Like, how's that look?
3: But, like, not clear out any of the people.
1: Right. Everyone gets to stay. That's that guy's park bench. He gets to stay there.
4: Yeah.
2: San Francisco.
1: Something along those lines. Basketball game on Alcatraz Island. They got the space.
4: They do have the space for that.
2: Antarctica.
4: In that yard. So, okay, you know what? I take back the moon thing. Antarctica could definitely be a yes, now we're talking, Zoe.
2: North Pole, yep.
1: Well, wrong pole.
2: I'm just saying, I'm throwing other things out there. North Pole, South Pole.
3: On plus, Christmas Day.
4: Deal plus, with the elements.
2: Plus, say you go there, set up, and all of a sudden that wall's there that you see. There's a whole other civilization on the other side.
1: Oh, here we go with this again.
2: It's tropical.
1: Eddie's in Sudbury. Hey, Eddie.
2: Eddie.
5: I'm pretty sure it's a federal offense, but a national pastime in a national park would be awesome. Imagine a baseball game in the Grand Canyon or Yellowstone. You'd watch that.
1: Grand Canyon has a lot of possibilities, doesn't it?
2: Yeah.
4: Evel Knievel already did it, though. Already conquered that thing.
2: Did he?
4: You don't think so?
2: Went down.
3: Is there like an abandoned stadium?
4: Robbie Knievel did.
1: Abandoned stadium that they could bring back for a day?
3: In habitat for...
2: Like those...
1: Like the old Silver Dome before it got torn down?
4: Oh, those pictures were wild. Yeah.
2: The Six Flags parks. We opened one of those suckers down in New Orleans.
1: Are there any abandoned stadiums left that haven't been taken down?
2: I think there might be in Russia.
1: No, I'm talking... We're talking domestically.
2: Oh.
1: Like Candlestick is gone.
2: Yeah, it's gone.
1: Long gone.
2: Gone.
1: They were supposed to develop the land. They never did.
4: Have they torn
1: Tiger
4: down...
1: Tiger Stadium was there for a while, then they tore it down eventually.
4: Have they torn down Buffalo yet? Like, are they doing that at the same time?
2: Yep.
1: It's coming down now?
2: Yeah, it is. I've seen pictures.
1: That's not fun. Let's go to John. He's in North Attleboro. John.
6: Hey, Zoe, question for you.
2: Yeah, but.
6: Do you like hibachi?
2: I do like hibachi.
6: Have you ever been to this place in Taunton? It's called Sakana.
2: Sakana what?
6: Sakana these nuts.
2: I got to use that on your kid.
1: Did you know what was happening?
2: No.
1: You didn't even know?
2: No, because I was reading
1: something. I knew it right away. I'm like, oh boy, here we go.
2: Sakana. Oh, suck on, I know. I get it. I'm going to get it on your kid later. Beatles kids got me into these nuts. So this game's in Seattle, huh?
1: Yeah, it is. Yep, Seattle.
2: People are nuts there. I give the World Cup this.
1: They like soccer there. They support their MLS team there.
2: I get this. I'll give the World Cup this. The way it looks is awesome on TV. The colors pop. It reminds me of the Rose Bowl, the way the Rose Bowl is filmed. It doesn't look like it looks like you're watching. I don't know if they zoom in more. It's not as expansive. Like,
3: is this on your small TV at home?
2: F off. I mean,
1: even on a small TV, even on a 32-inch TV, it looks good. So I love that. I'd love to hear that.
2: Yeah.
1: Even Louth is laughing at you now. Look at that. Even Louth coming in just to laugh.
2: Yeah. Have fun in traffic today, buddy.
1: Mike says, how about something at the Statue of Liberty? I like that idea.
2: There's nothing there.
1: Well, yeah, but you could fit. You could set something up there.
4: Aircraft carrier in front of the Statue of Liberty, you know?
1: There's enough space there for you to put a basketball court.
4: Is there?
1: Yeah.
2: Only if we build a man statue.
1: You ever been? You guys ever visited there?
4: I have not.
2: No.
1: You got to get there.
2: Why?
1: It's cool.
2: I see it. We drive by it every year. See it. We stay actually across the across from it in Jersey City. You can see it.
1: Well, I mean, yeah, it's a large statue. It's like
2: that's huge.
1: It's like 250 feet tall.
2: How'd they get that over here?
1: In pieces. They put it back together.
2: Jesus.
1: Incredible gift.
2: Thank you, French.
1: Incredible gift. Let's go to Corey. He's in Hyde Park. Corey.
7: Hey, what's going on, fellas? Real quick, I didn't do my research on this, but speaking of old stadium that haven't been torn down, what about the Murph in San Diego? Has that been torn down?
1: It's gone. They tore it down. There's actually a new, small stadium that they built on the same site.
7: Okay. Yeah. Like I said, my bad, fellas. I didn't do my research, but I was trying to chime in real quick.
1: No, good suggestion.
2: Like Memorial Stadium in Baltimore, where Colts and Orioles used to play. Yeah. I wonder if that's still on.
1: Ryan and Milton, go ahead.
8: I actually have two. What about a Winter Classic on the Reflecting Pool in D.C.?
1: Ooh.
8: And what about a preseason football game, Patriots at Fenway?
1: Now that's a good one. It's like an obvious one we didn't consider.
2: Yeah.
1: Fenway was their home for a period of time. They should play a game there. A preseason. You don't have to do it in the regular season.
4: You've seen the Wasabi Bowl. Come on.
3: Go way back to their roots. Just go right in the middle of Northeastern's campus.
2: Where's that at?
1: Northeastern University?
2: I have no clue where it's at.
3: It's in Boston.
2: It's another campus.
3: I went there.
2: It's another one of those campuses, like Providence College. Like, you don't know where it is. You're there, like, oh,
3: it's in Boston.
1: It's pretty well defined. It's right down the street from Fenway.
2: Amazing.
1: T-Bone went there. Adam Jones went there.
2: It's like Syracuse.
3: You can't win them all.
2: Yep.
1: All right. Today's takeaways on this Friday. Coming up next, promos.
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1: Anyway, I got to say, credit. Very professional. 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Worried about privacy and, you know, HIPAA and all that
4: big
1: stuff.
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2: He sure did.
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1: Pull the Brinkley. 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
2: So I'm looking for the meat.
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1: 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In your hand.
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2: 8 ounces a day. I'll take it.
1: Meat in your hand.
3: 8 ounces?
2: 8 ounces.
1: That's all you can handle?
2: Yep. Oh, I can handle a ton.
1: All right, then.
2: I could eat the 96-ouncer if I wanted to.
3: This one needs a little explaining. It's when Zoe missed his live read.
1: Oh.
23: Middays at 10, Zolak and Bertrand. 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
0: Hey, sports fans.
2: I was eating.
4: Oh, were you?
2: It was like that Tangway. Remember when Tangway was eating?
1: What were you eating? Salad? Was it one of your salads?
2: Is that cucumber? Yeah.
3: I was so thrown off. He still had the microphone right in his face.
1: You turned the mic on. Yeah, that was good.
2: I didn't turn the mic on. I didn't know the
1: I was still on. It was just left on.
2: Yeah. T-Bone left on.
23: Middays at 10, Zolak and Bertrand.
2: People were pounded. You pay to get pounded. Yeah, whatever it is, 23, 25 bucks. Give me the big one, right?
1: Zolak, yes. Bertrand, that's right. People pay to get pounded, man.
2: I remember
3: 25 bucks.
2: I don't know if you guys remember the story. Remember when Monster Dick Raddatz? Remember when Ordway used to have Dick Raddatz on?
1: Yeah, sure.
2: He told the story with the crate of oranges?
1: No, I don't remember this.
2: I can't say it on radio, but I'll tell you.
1: Did he say it on radio?
2: He did.
1: He did.
2: I almost drove off the road back then. Okay. Yeah, that, God bless him. Dude, all-timer.
1: Okay.
2: All-timer.
3: One more.
2: Maz remembers it. I just saw the chuckle. Mass was covering baseball then.
23: Middays at 10, Zolak and Bertrand.
1: Like in a baseball dugout, just throw it on the ground in the dugout?
2: I swallow it. I used to swallow it when I was a kid. Oh, okay.
23: Zolak and Bertrand, 98.5, the Sports Hub.
2: All right.
1: Hey, have a great weekend. By the time you get here on Monday, Giannis will be here.
2: Yeah, right.
1: Breslow will be fired. Rossini investigation details will be dropped.
2: Nah, Giannis is going to Miami. Breslow will still be here, and the Red Sox lose two more.
1: And I'd just like to say to you, Tim McCone, you're welcome. You're welcome. Have a great weekend. Happy Father's Day to all the dads out there. Enjoy. Bye.
23: Dutcher and Hardy, Zoe and Beetle, Felger and Mass, the Bruins, the Celtics, the Pats, the Revolution. 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
22: World Cup, U.S. taking on Australia today at 3 p.m. out in Seattle. That's followed by Scotland and Morocco at Gillette at 6 o'clock. Sam Amick of The Athletic writing this morning that Jaylen Brown would need to be included in any deal for Giannis. He also says that the Timberwolves have strong interest in Derek White. Red Sox on the road tonight visiting the Mariners. Ranger Suarez gets the start for Boston. First pitch set for 10-10. Jonathan Taves announcing his retirement today, ending a career that included 3 Stanley Cups, 2 gold medals, and a comeback season with the Winnipeg Jets. And Wyndham Clark, your leader at the U.S. Open. He is 7-under through 2 rounds. 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
4: 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It's Felger Maserati on Friday, June the 19th. 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
4: 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You set the agenda with your wonderful phone calls. You call us on whatever you want. And we'll just follow your lead, and we ping pong around all day. That's what we do. Okay, so we've released the hounds at 617-779-0985. Takes a little bit of time for the call screen to populate. So in the interim, we give you opening takes, and then we go to you, opening segment, if you're ready to go. So opening takes. I'll go first. That was the final call of the U.S. men's big win over Paraguay last Friday as they burst onto the scene of the World Cup. And they are less than an hour away from their second match this afternoon against Australia. So that is something we'll be watching with keen interest and following throughout the day. A couple items here. If you've been following this, you care. It is breaking in the last hour. Christian Pulisic will miss the match with his calf injury, which I sort of suspected, Maz, given how he was training on his own during the week and talking to Taylor Twellman earlier in the week. I just got the vibe that Pulisic is out.
5: Definitely trending this way.
4: Which is too bad. Arguably your best player, probably is your best player. The face of U.S. soccer, and in that Paraguay match, I thought he was as good as I've ever seen him and as impactful as I've ever seen him. So you'll be without Pulisic for this match. You should still win. The pressure is now ramped up on the U.S. After seeing how they played against Paraguay and what they're capable of and what their ceiling is, and what kind of team they could be. You're still not losing to Australia. Do not lose to Australia. But you want to know an interesting backdrop to this match?
5: Sure.
4: Do you know the Australians for like, a year, 6 months? I don't know. Whenever they drew the pools and you knew what groups you were in, have been frothing at the mouth against the United States with a real burr up their ass about... It's crazy. Have you ever heard of Mike Grella? Do you know who Mike Grella is?
5: No.
4: Okay. And nor have I. Mike Grella is a soccer commentator. He commentates for CBS Sports. They call it like CBS Sports Graza or something. I don't even know. I don't know who this is. No one does.
5: Okay.
4: He's not like, you know, there's some U.S. soccer commentators that, you know, Alexi Lalas on the Fox broadcast or Taylor Twellman. You know, so no, Mike Grella he played a couple years in MLS. He played in Europe at like secondary levels. So I guess the real hardcore soccer people know him as a commentator, but you know, Mike Grella. So during the broadcast of the pool draw, when they drew the pools, Mike Grella was doing a live stream or broadcast for CBS Sports. And he said the following, Stu, if you could do this, please.
6: The United States will play Australia in Seattle.
7: Layup for the U.S.
4: He called it a layup for the U.S. Apparently, the Aussies have lost their mind over this and made him like public enemy number one. And it has crawled all the way up their ass. And apparently, they've been using it and
5: angry Aussies.
4: Like, angry. Like, not just whatever, but angry and like is an affront to their national pride. The Socceroos, Murray. You know that's what they call themselves?
6: You're kidding.
5: No, no, that's real. The Socceroos.
4: The Socceroos.
6: That's their team or the fans?
4: I don't know.
5: No, I think it's the team.
4: I think it might be the team. And it might be the whole thing. The Socceroos.
6: So you have Lions, you have teams like, you know, wait a minute, it's the fan base, the Tartan Army, like things that sound manly.
4: The Socceroos.
6: The Aussies have something that sounds like a cookie, like the Dunkaroo.
4: The Socceroos.
5: Yeah, it's the national, the Australian national team is known as the Socceroos.
4: The Socceroos. Okay.
6: It also sounds like something you want to do when you want to get a little kinky. Babe, you in the mood for a little Socceroo?
4: So, this Mike Grella apparently hasn't backed down. I'll play you a reel later on this hour where he sort of doubles down on this. But this is all a long way of saying, and I don't know why I exactly feel this way. Someone, I think, put it in my head like 20 years ago that the Aussies are sneaky a-holes. And it just sort of stuck with me that, like, yeah, they're known as, put another shrimp on the Barbie, mate, and, you know, Socceroos. And they're, like, supposed to be this fun-loving, but I think they're kind of sneaky a-holes. I think they're kind of competitive, sneaky, weaselly a-holes. And they're massive. Massive sporting chokers.
5: Oh, huge chokers. I mean, they're the best chokers in the world.
4: On the global scale, there's choking Aussies and there's choking Finns, the Finnish hockey players. I don't like the Aussies.
6: I thought we kind of established this during one of those Cavs championship runs. Remember Matthew Dellavedova?
4: Oh,
6: and
4: yes.
6: And like what kind of a dirtbag he was?
4: Sneaky a-hole.
6: Yeah.
4: They're sneaky a-holes. Don't buy Crocodile Dundee. Have another shrimp on the butt. They're kind of frauds. I don't like the Aussies. My daughter just did last year did a semester abroad in Australia. Loved it. Has nothing but good things to say. I don't care. I don't care how many times she tries to tell me they're actually good people. I don't trust the Aussies. I don't trust them. I kind of think they're sneaky a-holes. And the fact that they've gotten all bent out of shape about a comment from a guy on a stream about lay up the Socceroos are all like bent out of shape about this thing makes me want to beat them. So that's my opening soccer take. The match.
5: I want to beat him anyway.
4: The match is at 3:00. We'll be fine. I'm sorry I took too long there, Maz. What's your opening?
5: I get family bragging rights at stake with the Aussies.
4: Oh, you've got some Aussie blood, don't you?
5: I do. I wouldn't say Aussie blood.
4: Australian Maz.
6: Yeah,
5: but I got family.
4: They sock and blow.
5: They sock and blow.
6: Look at the size of his head. As big as a melon.
5: It's true. As Murray says, you got to go up on the last syllable. Very good. So look, I'll make this quick. We've been talking a lot about the Red Sox. I heard Jared Karabas. We played a cut from Jared Karabas' Section 10 podcast earlier in the week, talking about Wilson Contreras, whether or not the Red Sox would move him at the trade deadline. And so everybody is now discussing who the Red Sox are going to move. Wilson Contreras, Sonny Gray. I would move Garrett Whitlock at the deadline if the price were right. So like there's a million people. And you know what? We're looking at it the wrong way. This has come to me after a discussion with a couple of people that we're looking at it the wrong way. It's not about what's going out at the trade deadline. It's about what's coming in. And remember that way back in 2015, I think it was, that was the year the Red Sox traded John Lester. When they made those deals at that time, the Red Sox insisted on getting major league players back, not prospects. It was really kind of an odd type of dynamic at that deadline, and they're in a similar spot now. So whichever way they choose is going to be revealing and tell us what they are expecting in 2027, assuming that there is no work stoppage. It is going to tell us exactly how disappointed they were about 2026, because either they're going in rebuild type of strategy and we're going to get prospects and furnish the farm system, or we're going to get established players and try to compete. And I wonder if they are going to try to get established players and not prospects at the deadline.
6: In terms of something actually happening, it is yet another day of nothing when it comes to Giannis of the Celtics and or Jaylen Brown being traded to God knows where. But that does not mean we are left without more rumors and innuendo. For the latest, here is ESPN's Brian Windhorst.
7: I mean, I understand that there's this sort of heat around, so to speak, this heat around Jaylen Brown and the Celtics. Brad Stevens is a cool customer. He doesn't act rashly. He's not responsive. I know that there's a possibility Jaylen Brown's not going to finish his career as a Celtic. I know there's a possibility if the Celtics don't want to give him an extension this summer that we talked about the other day on the pod, that could be a thing. I am not a believer that Jaylen Brown is not going to be a Celtic at the start of the season. That was a weird double negative. I believe there's a good, very good chance Jaylen Brown is staying put with Jason Tatum.
8: Right.
7: Now, other moves that the Celtics might make, that's a different story.
6: Okay, so I'm willing to believe just about anything with this story, but the one permutation I have a difficult time with is that Jaylen Brown remains a Celtic. I think it's more than clear if you just follow the breadcrumbs, which to me are more loaves of bread than anything at this point, whether it's everything that Jaylen Brown has said time and again since the end of the season, to the continued online silence of Jason Tatum, to Jaylen Brown's name being thrown around in yet another trade for... How many times has this happened over the last 4 years? I just think he wants his own thing. He wants out. I'm not convinced Giannis is going to be here, but I'm pretty convinced, even though Brian Windhorst believes otherwise, and he's certainly more plugged in than I ever would be and knows the league more than I ever would. I think Brown is gone. I think that thing is done for Jaylen Brown with the Celtics.
4: Okay, so we sort of have let the Giannis Brown thing. We haven't spent a ton of time on it the last couple of days because it feels like the status has been quo. I'd like to do more of it today. And I really want to pound the table on, I'd be stunned if the Celtics were really in on Giannis to the point where they're going to give up real capital and then pay him. It would really surprise me. It would really surprise me if that's what they were doing. So we'll give you more on that coming up. But as promised, calls opening segment at 617-779-0985. There's a couple open lines. If you want them right out of the chute, Nick on the Cape. Go ahead, Nick.
9: Hey, guys, yes, do not lose to the Aussies today, especially after that first performance, and do not play for the tie. We saw what that looked like last night when the Mexicans played the Koreans. I mean, Korea looked like the better team on the pitch, but Mexico got their chance. Korea played for the tie, and it did not work out. But, Felger, I heard you complaining the other day about lack of being able to run the World Cup clips and lack of the MLS on putting it behind paywalls on Apple TV or what have it, right? Yeah. Yeah, so it's not just that. I mean, it's also like the World Cup schedule. You ever tried to get a schedule of one of the entire tournament? It's impossible to find. Try Googling it.
4: You know, it's weird how you have to go to like FIFA sites and soccer sites. You ever try this?
6: This is also a giant pain in the
4: ass. It's weird. Why, you can call up the NFL standings. Like, on a million sites, it just pops right up. Try finding soccer schedules and standings. It's effing weird.
10: It is. It's hard. I agree.
4: Why?
10: I don't know.
4: I don't get why that's so difficult.
6: It's 2026. Everything should be one click. Because I also went down. It took me more than like 8 clicks to find. I wanted to know where the final was, where some of the semifinals were being played. And it was like one big pain in the ass.
4: It's weird. And I can't even describe it, but it's like the FIFA site and it's not. It's intermixed with all the other leagues in the world. It's like, why? I don't get this. I've run into that too. It's strange. Okay. But meanwhile, the U.S. men's national soccer team. Big match, big story. It's on Fox. Everyone can watch it. You don't have to go through any hoops. You can walk into any bar at any time, put on any TV. You don't have to subscribe or download or stream or authenticate or anything. It's right there, and it's going to do a huge number. It's a big, important deal, and everyone can see it. It's just the soccer world should make it that simple all the time. If you want your sport to grow, don't make people work for it or pay for it. You idiots. And again, you have Lionel Messi playing domestically in the U.S., playing in sold-out stadium after sold-out stadium. They're big events. They're great nights. It's a party. Every time he shows up in some stadium, it's banged out. It's cool. It's great TV. And no one can see it. It's the dumbest thing. That it just gets my blood boiling every time I hear it. What was I just going to say about, you want my takeaway? Do you see how Mexico scored?
10: I didn't.
4: The goalkeeping at this in soccer bugs the crap out of me. It's a pet peeve of mine. I think too many of these goalies go for the punch. Like, it's a loose ball up in the air, and they go to punch it.
5: Instead of grabbing it.
4: And every time I'm like, dude, just catch that.
5: Right.
4: You didn't. This isn't like, not that you could. They're not going to call pass interference, or if anyone bumps you, you're going to get the ball. No one can hit you. It's a free run at the ball. You have two hands and those effing gloves. Why are you punching the ball? Grab it. And these guys go and punch it. It's still rolling around. It's a loose ball. And sometimes there's another shot on net. Well, I'm like, well, you deserve that, you dummy.
6: Yeah, you're asking for a bad ricochet.
4: Just grab the ball. So last night, this it was Korea.
6: Yeah.
4: The Korean goalie goes to catch it, and he bumps into one of his players, loses the ball, and Mexico kicks it into the net. I'm like, oh, he probably should have punched that. But then I sit there and say, how do you, and it wasn't like he got rocked by Ronnie Lott. It wasn't even a big guy, a little fellow right in front of me, just kind of crashed into him with the ball and lost the ball. I'm like, well, you ninny, hold on to the ball. So this all is like a long way of saying the goalkeeping kind of bugs me. They punch it when they should just grab it. They don't grab it when they should just grab it. And when they have to grab it, they can't. And then do you notice a lot of times these goalkeepers are kind of like wincing away from the ball? Like, watch them.
5: There was one yesterday. I'm surprised that I think a lot of these guys' reaction time sucks.
4: They kind of turn their heads or like wince if it's one-on-one. And then you're right, Maz. Like, some of those bombs that with like the Mbappe goal, like that wasn't underneath the bar. That could have been saved. I think this is all a long way of saying the goalkeeping at this level, to me, I find really underwhelming. I feel it could be so much better.
5: So I have felt in this tournament, I've seen a bunch of goals that I thought should have been saves.
4: And this is one where I'm saying, like, the U.S., how do we not have, like, someone who would play tight end? There's a giant, but
5: 6'6 guy.
4: A 6'6 athlete with big hands.
5: Gronk.
4: Great hands. Gronk.
5: Sorry, Gronkowski.
4: Gronkowski. Greg Olson, Njoku, I don't even know if he's American, but you know what I mean.
6: Well, you know who looked like, did you watch the Scotland-Haiti match last week?
4: Yes.
6: The Haitian goalie had that kind of build.
4: Okay, so, this is a thing that we produce. We can produce big guys with really soft hands and great reaction time, athletes. We should be able to figure that out. Apparently, our goalkeeper sucks. That hasn't come up yet. But anyway, all right, we've gone way too late.
5: Catch the ball.
4: Catch the effing ball. I mean, seriously, it's really not that hard. Back to you right after these words.
3: Hey, stay tuned for more Felger and Maz, okay? Thanks.
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17: Red Sox giving themselves an opportunity for a dramatic win today. Here at Fenway. 3-2 pitch now from the big left-hander. Popped it up. It's going to be right around the home plate area. Wong, the wind took it. Could not find it immediately, and it was too late. So another swing coming here for Valenzuela.
18: Wind is really gusting. Oh, he thought this was right around home plate. See Durbin there kind of giving up on it, thinking Wong's got it the whole time, but actually slides all the way over towards him. Hopefully that's not a big play.
17: They try again to put away the number 8 hitter. Here it comes. Swinging a high fly ball a mile high to left. Duran back. And now coming back. It's off the wall. That's going to bring in another run. In to score. Clement. 4-3 Toronto. Fenway double.
18: Well, we're talking about that foul ball that wasn't caught. Big play. But that ball was trouble off the bat just because of that play right there. You knew where the wind was blowing, right? This one here, the wind just starts gusting to left field. And even though he kind of really gets underneath this, it's 100 miles an hour, inner half. It just kind of keeps blowing it to that ball. That's 3/4 of the way up.
4: Not that the results matter at this stage, but it is almost ghoulish. How the Red Sox are not losing ball games.
5: Oh, yeah. No, they find ways.
4: They finally, for the first time in like forever, actually had a couple big hits late in a ball game. Back-to-back home runs, Kiner Falefa and Durbin of all people. You tie it, go to the ninth, 2 outs, 2 strikes, pop up behind the plate to send it to extra innings, or the bottom of the ninth anyway. And Wong half-asses it. Caleb Durbin quits. ball, they weren't even close. The ball drops between the two of them, and they didn't even make a play on the thing.
5: Ball was halfway up the third baseline.
4: And the next guy hits a pop-up down the left field line that hits the wall, you lose, and it's like, it's just a ghoulish comedy of errors, man.
5: Yeah, look, again, but, you know, it also indicates sort of a demoralized team. Two guys didn't, you know, one guy went after the ball and misjudged it. The other guy didn't go after the ball. Durbin just stood there. So that was, you know, this is who they are. They're a loser team. They're a loser organization. They're just losers.
4: Back to your phones. John and Taunton. Go ahead, John.
19: Hi. I was just calling in about the baseball stadiums. I think they should play a game at Turner Field, the old Turner Field in Atlanta. I remember growing up as a kid, I used to watch Chipper Jones, Andrew Jones.
4: What do you mean play the game? So what do you mean by that?
19: You guys were talking about like some historical games like at certain stadiums, like you said.
4: I don't think we were. You might have mixed us up with another show.
5: We were?
4: No idea what you're talking about.
6: What's
5: on us? You have any recollection of this?
4: Nope. Turner Field's a historic field?
5: I guess.
4: Turner Field?
6: It's like 30 years old.
4: Okay, here's exactly. Greg and Lincoln has a question for Felger, he says. What's your question, Greg?
5: Wow.
20: And Mike, I have a real serious radio question I've been meaning to ask.
4: Okay, go ahead.
20: I like FM signal. I hate that, right? EI signal carries through most of Rhode Island. It's about 20 miles from the border. It goes just over Connecticut. The other station pulled out of Rhode Island, just turned into like NPR one day.
4: Okay.
20: What would it take for 98.5 to take over the land of coffee, milk, and hot wieners? This is open territory right now. You're the only station that's in Rhode Island, and you cover like half of it. What would it cost to expand?
4: Right, to buy a stick in Rhode Island and...
6: Yeah, so they'd need a bigger transmitter, which...
20: How does that even work? Yeah, what does that do?
6: They'd probably start with more firings, sir.
4: Well, Greg, it's a fair question. You know?
5: So the problem is that they wouldn't count towards Boston ratings.
4: That's right.
5: So there's not a huge incentive for them to do it.
4: If we dominated Providence, we could sell separately in Providence.
5: I agree. I mean, I'm just saying that, but there is an expense to incur, and we're a Boston-based station.
4: You'd have to buy the stick.
5: Right.
4: You know, I don't know if there's anything you can do with our stick, like change the way it's directed. You can't increase the power, I don't think.
6: Move it.
4: It's like, it's just...
6: The reality is, I think most, not just this company, most radio executives would tell someone like that now... Just pull up our app.
4: Yeah, stream it. Stream it. But listen.
5: If we're going to take Rhode Island, I want the rest of the world.
4: I'll be the first to tell you, and you know how I feel, there's nothing better than just turn on the radio. Nothing more reliable.
5: I agree.
4: It sounds better. 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
4: 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I believe that strongly.
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4: And the sound isn't as good. I'm sorry. 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And oh, by the way, it's not local. So you want to hear targeted, specific Boston sports? You're not going to get it on the internet, live and local, and you're not going to get it on satellite. And that doesn't sound as good. And you got to dick around with everything to get

0: it is
1: away getting it out of the box.
0: Jeff, I disagree. I think the soccer world, I think they do it half the time. Do you know why I think they do it half the time?
2: Why?
0: It looks cool. And it's kind of cool. You get to punch the ball and it's like, brr, you punch it, it goes flying in the air, and it just kind of looks and probably feels probably fun. But I'm telling you, over half the time they punch it, where if they just grabbed it, they would be in much less trouble. A lot of times they punch it out and it comes back in for a shot on net. And the Korean goalie last night probably should have punched it, but then I thought again, no, just catch it. You freaking weenie.
2: I did watch the replay of that.
0: Just catch it.
2: Yeah, just, you know, and like,
0: and be strong.
2: Right. And when you catch it, embrace it.
0: Be strong. Like, why are you so soft on the ball? It wasn't a hard shot. It was just a loose ball. You have gloves on. You freaking Sally. Just grab it. And this is why I'm saying, like, if you put Gronkowski in there, or like our American tight end, the 6'6", 250, they're just like, he would have bowled over that little Korean defender that the goalie actually crashed into. He would have destroyed the guy. He wouldn't have lost the ball.
2: It's true. He tried to avoid the defender instead of just knocking him on his ass. Just
0: be stronger on the ball. Like, that's one thing we should be able to be. We should be the best in the world at that. And the way that they teach it, I just think they have it wrong with all that punching.
2: I bet you George Kittle would be a good goalie.
0: It's a weird thing for me to rant about, but I've actually felt this way for a while. Dean in Shrewsbury, what do you got?
3: The team should and will go for it on fourth down for a very long time in the NFL. The offenses are just too good. You saw the Patriots go for it on fourth and short on their own 15, and I think we're going to see more of it, and I think we should see more of it, because I think that's just winning football.
4: You know, it was for Detroit 2 years ago in the NFC Championship game. No, that was a real pisser.
3: It worked for the Patriots all year last year.
0: And they played crap.
3: You guys have a confirmation bias.
0: Dean, they were not a big go-for on fourth down team. They weren't. They weren't a big team. And you know, I think was last in the league in it, if I'm not mistaken, or down there at the bottom?
2: In terms of attempts, you mean?
0: Yeah, it was Seattle. I think
2: Seattle. Oh, yeah, Seattle went for it less than anybody.
0: Yeah.
2: They kicked more field goals than anybody in the league.
0: I have that right. Yeah, no, I think Seattle was
2: the
0: team that did it the least, Dean. I think the Patriots were middle of the pack at most. They didn't go for it a lot.
4: Two field goal attempts that they eschewed for Detroit in that NFC Championship game a couple of years ago, and they end up losing 34-31.
0: Dean is an admitted nerd and stat nerd and analyst.
2: He owns it, though. Yeah,
0: he owns it. So, like,
4: he's great. But, I mean, come on. That one, that game was the line of demarcation that it's gone too far. You can cost yourself games by going for it on fourth down pretty much every time like idiots.
0: Dean, look it up. I mean, Dean's looked it up on the basketball. He will tell us all the time that the NBA is sneaky reverted back to a two-point game. And the teams that are there at the end are the two-point shooting teams, not the three-point shooting teams. He knows that. Do the same analysis with the go-for-it on fourth-down teams. I bet you'll find that the big go-for-it on fourth-down teams are the ones that come up short in the postseason.
2: Patriots were in the bottom half of the league. Seattle was indeed last. They only went for 12 fourth downs the whole year. The Jets were first at 41. I think you'll
0: find worst team in the league.
2: Exactly. But you'll find that teams that suck are probably going to be at the top of the list because they go, you know, they're always behind.
0: Either way, facts for you, Dean. Here's an update from Big Jim Murray, and we're right back.
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4: Christian Pulisic has been ruled out for the U.S. men's national team this afternoon as they're getting ready to play Australia. After Pulisic spent the week battling a left calf injury, the match, again, being held in Seattle. That gets underway in less than 30 minutes. That's going to be followed by Scotland and Morocco down in Foxborough. That's at 6 p.m. Brazil and Haiti, they play at 8:30. And that's followed by Turkey and Paraguay at 11 p.m. Some NHL news. Jonathan Toews announced his retirement from the league, ending a decorated career that included 3 Stanley Cup championships with the Chicago Blackhawks, 2 Olympic gold medals, and a final season with his hometown Winnipeg Jets. Round 2 of the U.S. Open at Shinnecock Hills is well underway. It's Wyndham Clark atop the leaderboard at 7 under par. Shot a nice 69 today. Behind him is Xander Schauffele and Matt Fitzpatrick. We're both 3 under. Headlines. 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I'm Jim Murray from Boston's Home for Sports, 98.5 of Sports Hub, and they're updated at 3.
5: Both Felger and Maz

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10: Felger.
0: Shush.
10: Mass.
0: Oh, I got it.
10: the interest Boston has in Giannis seems very, very real. Whether they end up landing him or not, that remains to be seen. But I think anytime a player of this caliber is available, you would think you're going to go for it here. But I think it's bigger than this, though. I think ultimately for Boston, this could be just a non-Tatum roster shakeup where whether they get Giannis or whether they don't, I think Brad Stevens is angling towards making some big changes to the roster here, and we'll see with Giannis. I would expect something's going to happen this week. It does seem like the Bucks want to have some clarity in the days ahead of the draft next Tuesday. So I think we'll see something happen this week, whether it's involving Giannis Antetokounmpo landing with the Boston Celtics or not. I think Jaylen Brown would have to be involved if it's Giannis going to Boston. I think it would be more or less if Giannis is not going to Boston, well, then could Jaylen Brown be split into parts to a different team? Could you get Trey Murphy and Herb Jones and Yves Missy from New Orleans or something like that? Would you send him to the Clippers or some type of other type of deal, turning him into pieces rather than just one player making $60+ million? Could you send Sam Hauser out to a different team to make minutes for some of your younger guys? Could you trade a Derek White? I think the fact everything is on the table for Boston other than Jason Tatum does at least indicate that we could be seeing a major roster shakeup here for the Celtics.

0: O'Connor, keeping us from Fred and Hardy early in the week. It's crazy. There's just such a wide range of opinions. I mean, like, you know, all sourced, heavily sourced insiders, you know, established reporters. It's like half of them think, you know, big things are coming. Jaylen Brown's being shopped. They're in on Giannis. Even if they don't land Giannis, Brown is still being shopped. Big changes are coming. Kevin O'Connor feels that way. Bill Simmons has reported all that stuff. Sam Amick, Athletic, New York Times, believes that. B-Rob felt that way, Maz, right? Sam Amick, this afternoon, Celtics have interest in Trey Murphy if they can't land Giannis. He says rival executives believe the Bucks are underwhelmed by offers for Giannis. And then he has some other league stuff there. But, you know, Anik is big on the Celtics and on Giannis and Jaylen Brown being on the block. And then there's others like Gary Washburn who says that he doubts Giannis is going to come here and they're not shopping Brown. And Windhorst is reporting. So it's like, you know what I'm curious about, Stu? You know what I was thinking about? Where's Shams?
1: Nothing.
0: Where's Shams Charania been? No, I mean, honestly, like, I feel like he's off.
1: Yeah, it's funny you said this because I saw someone, it might have just been a rando just tweeting, said this, why is he oddly silent about this particular thing?
0: No, but I've never even,
1: Celtics, though.
0: I mean, again, I'm sorry, Murray, to cut you off. Not just silent, but like, I don't see him. Is he on these, I don't see him on the get up.
1: That's a good point, too.
0: He's not on with Greenberg. He's not.
1: I can't imagine he's on vacation right now, which
2: he
1: is.
2: He tweeted about Perk getting a different job than ESPN today. That's the last Shams tweet I saw, was something about Perk getting a coaching job somewhere.
0: Oh, Perkins is leaving ESPN to coach?
2: No, that I don't think so, but he got a job somewhere else. Okay. That's the only Shams thing.
0: So Shams did tweet today?
2: Yes.
3: Yeah, he did. Yeah, in fact, I just punched it up while you were talking. Exactly. He hasn't tweeted anything about the free agency.
1: But you're right, even get up, if I'm flipping around, I haven't seen him yammering on TV either.
0: Did he choose this week to go on vacation? This just occurred to me. It's like...
3: Good question.
0: What does Shams have? I haven't heard from him.
3: But he has tweeted in the last few days, like he, you know, and it's been, for example, on the 15th, Alex Sarr of the Wizards underwent surgery. He has that item. You know, I'm going on NBA today to talk about this.
0: This is kind of weird. So he has been on NBA today.
1: But nothing with Giannis, nothing with Jaylen Brown.
3: Yeah, weird.
0: Odd. Weird. I agree. And we don't even have clips of him. Has he been talking about it?
2: No.
0: This is weird.
3: Yeah.
0: So, like, watch, he'll get it. He'll be the first to have it. But anyway. So a long way of saying, so opinions are divergent. Where do you stand? Are they in on Giannis? Are they open to moving Brown? Are big changes coming? Or is it really going to be more status quo?
3: No, I think changes are coming. I don't know how big, but changes are coming. And I think it starts with Brown. Now, look, they couldn't, you know, I mean, obviously they could end up keeping him. I'm not telling you anything you don't know there. But I think they're looking to shake it up. I believe that.
1: Yeah, Giannis not here, Brown elsewhere, and maybe it's to New Orleans, and it's this Trey Murphy that comes back or something like that. But there'll be a shakeup, but I don't think Giannis is coming here.
3: The fact that there are so many divergent opinions, what do you attribute that to?
0: Great question, Maz. I think the divergent opinions are this, that the league guys that talk to the other teams around the league are a little more loose with information, and maybe it's in the Bucks' interest to have the Celtics involved because they're trying to drive up the price on the Heat or anyone else. And so, first of all, I think information is more free-flowing from other teams, and it's the other team's interest to get the Celtics in on that. And I think when they talk to the Celtics throw cold water on it.
3: Exactly.
0: So the Celtics are saying nothing's going on. Anyone else is saying, yeah, they're in on it.
3: So I think it's been the one thing with Stevens that has been consistent is he's usually pretty, his circle is tight.
0: Yeah.
3: So my guess is the Celtics aren't really talking.
0: I don't think they're going to do anything. I would be stunned if they brought in Giannis, and the reason is the contract. So we talk about Jaylen Brown's deal. He's extension eligible, but he still has 3 years to go. Okay, so it's like, yeah, he probably wants it. It's probably a backdrop to this thing, but it's 3 years. Giannis, after this upcoming year, can opt out.
3: Mm-hmm.
0: So wherever he goes, if you're giving up real capital, is going to come with an extension.
3: You would think.
0: And we're talking, you know, Stu, what is the max he could do? 5 years, $350 million? Like something like this.
2: Yeah, that sounds right.
0: Like, you know, we're talking sniffing $500 million.
3: Yep.
0: For a guy who's now in his 30s and I think is a time bomb. And I think that's why the Bucks are... I agree with whatever that I just read with Amick. They're probably underwhelmed because who the hell? So Giannis is coming to the table here with his agents. And whoever the Bucks are talking to, they probably said the agent can talk to you because you have to hammer out a contract. And Giannis, because he's lost his mind and has been poisoned by America, and his agents are probably coming in like, no, yeah, 5 years, $350 million. Yeah, and then we'll accept the trade. So I don't think there's any chance. I'd be stunned if the Celtics would trade for Giannis and then give him that kind of extension. Stunned. Yes, Stu.
2: I think that when we talk next week, I think Jalen and Jason will be together, and I think we're going to hear names that came out of nowhere like Holiday and Porzingis did a couple years ago. I think they're working to add to Jalen and Jason.
0: That would be my guess. That would be my guess, and this has been a whole lot of smoke.
3: So does that qualify as a significant change to the roster or shakeup?
0: I got to tell me who's, you know. I would say not. If you have the same coach, no, it's not. And you just insert a big guy? Okay, I mean, again, tell me who that is.
3: The guy in New Orleans, Murphy?
1: Trey Murphy, yeah.
3: Trey Murphy the third. He's not a big guy. He's a wing. Like, if they do that, I'm going to look at that and go, you're not changing the way you're playing.
0: It's possible that one, they're afraid to, or for some reason, don't want to move on from the coach. And I would be stunned if they make the move for Giannis and then give him that extension. I think there's, like, no chance of that. And so what are you left with? You know, maybe not enough change. All right, so that's how I'm feeling today on this thing. Long commercial-free segment is next with your phone calls. More Aussie ripping coming your way right after this.
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16: Mike and Tony have a definite chemistry.
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18: 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Do I stutter?
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16: consider them the periodic table of sports talk?
18: Put down your pipe and smoke it. But sorry. 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
17: No. Blow it, baby. Blow it.
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20: Layup for the U.S.
21: Your mate Mike Grella called it a layup.
22: I understand what he was trying to say. However, he didn't say it in the right way. you know
20: what are they drinking over there, because they got no shot of doing anything at the World Cup, right? And they're the weakest team in the group.
22: To go on live TV and say it's a layup, you know, you don't disrespect any country in that manner, even if it should be a relatively easy match, if that's what you believe.
23: They wear a yellow shirt. I think that maybe they're getting themselves confused with Brazil or another team that's won something in the past. They've never won anything.
22: If I was an Australian in that locker room, I'm putting that on repeat. Always. I'm constantly having that in my ear.
24: Let's, boys. Let's put the cards on the table. If USA can't beat Australia in a football match, stay home.
25: Hang on,
22: if you're giving me more ammunition and more fuel and something the coach can really use, it could just be that extra 1% that could be the difference.
20: There's no shot Australia could compete with the US.
21: I have no idea what's going to happen on Friday, but it's going to be compelling.
22: Hey, let's connect after the game.
21: Yeah, I might. If we lose, I won't for sure. But if we win, I definitely will.
22: Sounds good.
0: So again, there's just a reel of this Mike Grella doubling down. He called it a layup when they announced the draw. And I'm telling you, the country of Australia and the Socceroos have like made this guy public enemy number one. They've been like attacking them. They've been all over them.
18: Listen, they got a complex down there. They live in the world's basement. That's what it is. No, they do. They live in the world's basement. I'm not picking on my relatives over there, but that's sort of what it is. They're kind of tucked in the corner of the basement.
0: And they're all
18: they got the basement apartment in the world.
0: And they're all criminals, really, is what they derive from.
18: Well,
0: right?
18: That's right. It was a penal colony.
0: It was a penal colony of
18: that's
0: England.
18: P-E-N-A-L.
0: Yeah, well,
2: penile.
0: I think it's kind of both. I think they're sneaky peniles. I do. There's something about the Aussies I don't trust. And the fact that they've got their panties in a bunch over just kind of an innocuous thing. Again, this wasn't an official at U.S. soccer. This wasn't a U.S. soccer player.
18: It's a member of the media.
0: This isn't even like a Grillo was a former player. I don't know if he played for the U.S. team ever. I don't know if he was quite that caliber. But this wasn't like Alexi Lalas or even Twellman, like a former decorated U.S. soccer player.
18: Just a guy.
0: Just a former lower-level soccer player who's now a commentator. And they've gotten all bent out of shape on this guy.
18: Well, they feel overlooked a lot down that part of the world.
0: It just makes me want to beat him even more.
24: Layup for the U.S.
0: That was it. That's all it took. The Aussies.
18: Angry Aussies.
0: And meanwhile, I love all the pushback I get from the soccer world about my comment about the goalkeeping and the punching the ball. This is a common email. Marco, goalie catching ball. Felger, you are clueless. You obviously have never played soccer and make dumb comments regarding soccer. It's difficult to catch the ball at speed. It's round and has a spin effect that makes players put on it by design.
18: So you'd rather punch a spinning ball?
0: If you mess it up, you risk a goal. It's much safer to punch it out, but depends on the situation. Yes, Marco, it does depend on the situation. Most situations, I would just snatch it. But these goalies punch it way too much. And it leads to more chances on goal than it should be, and it should. And they make it harder than it should be. And I think, again, I'm kind of half-joking about this. It's kind of cool. It's kind of a cool thing to do. Go up into a crowd of guys and punch the ball. Where if you just make the easy can of corn catch, the play's over, and you get to punt it, you know, halfway down. Like, it's just, but they go for the, it happens all the time. And I'm right about it. But the soccer world doesn't recognize it because they're just going to accept the way it's always been done as opposed to thinking outside the box and take a fresh look at the thing.
18: They must hate all these people that come in from the outside that don't regularly watch their sport and then tell them how stupid they are.
0: Well, it is. I mean, I'm sorry, but there's, as a ish outsider on soccer, the rolling around on the ground is a real detriment to your sport. You look like a bunch of clowns. You really do. The writhing in pain on the ground and then bouncing up 10 seconds later and continuing to play makes you look like a bunch of idiots. It's a horrible look for the sport. You should get it out. Two, the offsides needs touching up. It's too restrictive and it should be tweaked. Three, your goalies punch the ball way too much versus just catching the effing thing. And the goalkeeping, side note, 3B, the goalkeeping's underwhelming. It should be better.
18: I think a lot of these goalies suck.
0: It feels that way. It's like, just catch the ball.
18: I mean, I can't remember what game we were watching yesterday. There was like a little shot from, you know, in from the goalkeeper's left side. And they got the ball by him. And it's like the goalie almost moved out of the way to let the ball go by.
0: And this is what I'm trying to tell you. There's times when it's like point blank shooter goalie. And the goalie almost kind of shies away and winces. Like, he turns his head like he doesn't want to get hit. Like, dummy.
18: Just run up and smother the thing.
0: Take the thing off the noggin. That's your job. But they don't want to get it. And you know what really bothers the soccer people? They kind of know I'm right. They kind of know we're right about this stuff.
18: I mean, really, it was ridiculous yesterday. The guy was right. He could have run up and smothered the thing. You got to treat it like a live grenade, dude. You got to jump on it.
0: Okay, U.S. has already given up a chance to the Aussies. It was saved and caught on the short side by our keeper there. Either way, that's off and running. So if you're watching soccer, you're watching soccer. The rest of us are going to continue talking sports on everything else. You can call us on the soccer too if you want. 90 seconds, no commercials, just an update from Big Jim, and we're right back.
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1: Christian Pulisic ruled out for the U.S. men's national team as they're taking on Australia this afternoon. Pulisic spent the week battling a left calf injury. Now, they are underway and scoreless as they are in the second minute. This match is going to be followed by Scotland and Morocco down at Foxborough at 6 p.m., Brazil and Haiti at 8:30. Turkey and Paraguay play at 11 p.m. Jonathan Toews announced his retirement from the NHL, ending a decorated career that included three Stanley Cup championships with the Blackhawks, two Olympic gold medals, and a final season with his hometown Winnipeg Jets. Sham Sharani of ESPN reports that fellow analyst and former Celtics champion Kendrick Perkins has agreed to become the men's basketball general manager of HBCU Jackson State, as well as having a connection to their broadcast and journalism program. Round two of the U.S. Open at Shinnecock Hills is underway. It's Wyndham Clark atop the leaderboard at 7-under. He shot a 64 yesterday and a nice 69 today. Xander Schauffele and Matt Fitzpatrick are tied for second behind him. They're both 3-under par. Red Sox Mariners 10-10. 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
25: Let's go.
26: I don't think he's going to be a Celtic. And that's just from what I'm hearing. I think the Celtics are gauging what it would take to get Giannis to Boston and trying to figure out whether they want to move Jaylen Brown. And if there's rumors that Jaylen has been moved and he hears that all summer, what kind of mentality will he have coming into next season, which is critical for this franchise? I do think Miami has the edge on this, but I do think Boston is kind of sniffing around and finding out. Could you even acquire Giannis without sacrificing Jaylen? That would be a big question. What is exactly Milwaukee looking for? Who is the third team involved? Because there's going to have to be a third team involved. Is it a Portland? Is it a Clippers? What team will jump in and maybe sacrifice their lottery pick to get a, you know, to get a Jaylen on their roster? Is it Atlanta, who has New Orleans' pick? So there's a lot of questions here that need to be solved in the next week. I do think something's going to happen by the draft because that will, you know, kind of shake things out. But I don't think the chances are that he's coming here, and I don't think the Celtics are shopping Jaylen Brown in this deal. I think they're trying to figure out how to get him without Jaylen, but if it requires Jaylen, it's going to be a beneficial deal for the Celtics.
0: Like I said, opinions are all over the place. That's Gary Washburn, and I'm with Gary. I think that's closest to the bone. I think this. They would bring in Giannis if it meant giving up less than Jaylen Brown, and then that means you feel okay not giving him the extension. You know, you're kind of renting him for a year. He has a player option at max money. Maybe if it goes well, you could talk him into picking up the option. Or after the 1 year, you maybe decide move on from Giannis or Brown. Or, you know, so like if you give up Derek White or, you know, Sam Hauser or whatever, and I don't know how this gets it done, but, you know, just work with me. If you give up less than Jaylen Brown, I think you can talk yourself into, well, we only got Giannis for a year, but what do we really give up? You know what I mean?
27: Of course.
0: If you give up Brown for Giannis, you're not going to want to lose Giannis after a year. That's a bad use of your asset in Jaylen Brown.
27: No question.
0: So that I could see. There's a path. If there's a path to get Giannis for something less than Jaylen Brown, and you don't have to give him that big, stupid extension, then maybe that's it. But I think that's probably too narrow of a path. So I'm with Washburn. It's probably not going to happen.
27: So I just wonder, like, we've heard a couple of other things. This whole thing with Trey Murphy of New Orleans has popped up. If they don't get Giannis, Trey Murphy's another wing. So now I start to wonder, Trey Murphy might not be part of, you know, in other words, I don't think they're looking to put Trey Murphy with Tatum and Brown. I think they're looking at Trey Murphy to replace Jaylen Brown.
0: Yeah.
27: So then, you see what I'm getting at?
0: And so why
1: like
0: would
1: a younger version of
27: him. Right.
0: It's just to get younger and cheaper?
27: Well, he would save them some money, and then maybe they move Brown and get some other big guy with, you know, some other combination of players is what I'm getting at. Now, I don't know how they would get Murphy, but you understand where I'm going.
0: Yeah.
27: Is I think that Brown would still be involved in some way if Murphy were coming here.
0: Okay, back to your phones here, as promised, on a re-entry Monday. Longest order of wait is Dion in Dorchester on the golf. Yes, Dion.
3: Hey, so number one, Dean in Shrewsbury sounds like a robot and his batteries are dying when he talks. Number two, Felger, you're talking about the the World Cup with the streaming and everything. Why is the U.S. Open doing the same thing? Why do I have to shut off USA and go on to Peacock to get the thing in 4K, and I don't have a 4K TV, so it doesn't go, like, what are these sports that aren't one of the four major sports doing? Trying to make us stream and do all this stuff, yes, it's probably revenue from them from the streaming service, but why do I have to do that? It makes it harder. It makes me not want to watch it. And
0: definitely,
3: especially with golf, you have four majors.
0: So listen,
3: that's all anyone cares about.
0: I'm with you. Is golf in a thing where they have to grow? Like, soccer to me is one. Your goal should be the most eyeballs, the most accessibility, make it the easiest on the consumer as possible to grow the sport. And then when you have critical mass like the NFL, then okay, peel some stuff off and charge people for it. Like, that kind of makes sense to me. Where's golf in all that? Do they need the eyeballs?
27: I think golf is where it is. I mean, they've been around a long time. No, they don't need additional eyeballs.
1: Yeah, but you don't want to piss off existing customers like that guy. And it happened to us yesterday because the round was still going on. And then you talked into the remote.
0: With golf.
1: And it said, well, put in your password for Peacock or whatever it was.
0: F yourself.
1: And I saw that too. I'm like, well, I guess I'm not watching the rest of this when I get home. So, you know, you piss off your existing customers. That still matters.
27: The only thing I'll add about the golf is that it's not going to be on TV. I don't know what time he was trying to watch, but it's not going to be on TV from 6 a.m. to 6 p.m. You're only going to get a block in the middle of the day with TV. And, you know, the internet, as it relates to golf anyway, is an addition. I mean, what sport is going to be on TV all day?
0: A golf should be, frankly.
27: Well, the majors you could.
0: Yeah. Nolan, Rhode Island. Yes, Noel.
7: Hi, guys. So I want to bring something up that I was arguing with my friends with yesterday, something about the trade. So something we're not considering is the anti-taking rule. And I want to ask you guys, do you think that new rule and them reduce, you know, basically penalizing you if you end up in the bottom three, is that affecting people's trade value? Because now there's an incentive to not just destroy a team and pack up a bunch of draft picks, because you have to somewhat be competitive to end up in that sweet spot where you have a higher chance of getting a higher draft pick. Does it affect Jaylen Brown's trade value, and does it affect the pieces we're trying to send out? So I'd love to see what you guys think about that.
0: It's hard to draw a straight line and figure out.
27: But shouldn't it help Jaylen Brown's trade value?
0: Right. More teams
27: would want him.
0: Right. There's no team that's going to now be in full, absolute tank.
27: Right. Get rid of every good player you have.
0: So you would want Jaylen Brown in that case.
27: I would think. I mean, you know, again, based on the scenario he's talking about, it doesn't do you any good to completely tank. You can't finish in the bottom three.
0: So more teams want to be more competitive, meaning it should open up for Jaylen. So, like I said, I don't know quite how to read it. How about Stone and Natick? You're up next with Felger Mass. Hi, Stone.
8: I was going to talk about the World Cup, but can I talk about Drake May instead?
0: Sure.
8: I think we need to see him play well against good teams consistently, because in the postseason, he kind of sucked and he was a turnover machine against not easy teams. Your thoughts?
0: I stopped listening. The U.S. just scored. Sorry.
27: Yeah, something about beating bad teams only, which I agree with, but yes, USA scored.
0: What was the sport?
27: Football.
0: Oh, okay. I'm sorry. Ah, U.S. up 1-0. Who was that who had that run down the left side? Was that Balogun again?
27: Don't know. I don't think so.
0: Who was that? That was a great run. That was world class.
1: Can we get a replay?
0: That was good. That was good stuff right there. Suck on that, you choking Aussies.
27: Lay up.
0: Choking dogs. Sneaky a-holes. Who was this with this run? Look at this run down the left side. Great ball.
1: That's an own goal.
27: They go in, yeah, it is. That's it went off the defender. Ha ha, you clown.
0: Choking Aussies.
27: Knocked in by the koala.
0: But who was that? Who's 20?
9: For the U.S.
0: Who's 20? Is that Balogun? Anyway.
27: That's two own goals, right?
1: Sorry, I scored on you, mate.
0: That was a bad one, too. Ah, you donkey.
9: Layup for the U.S.
0: Oh, that was so bad. You suck. Oh, yeah. But sort of like our first own goal.
1: Yeah, Balogun is 20.
0: We kind of created that. That was good pressure.
27: Yeah. Sure was.
0: You know,
27: yeah,
0: like that.
27: Sure was.
0: Well, I'll take it.
1: And then I made a mess of it. Sorry, mate.
0: Ah, put your Vegemite on that one. Sneaking, choking dog. The Socceroos. Good grief.
27: Cameron Burgess was the defender. Whoever that is.
0: Marcus in North Carolina. Go ahead, Marcus.
10: The best is listening to Felger's rag on the Aussies. Nothing better. Hey, oh. So I can fix the flopping business right away. They have to institute a blue card. So what they do is, if there's someone flopping, the rep pulls out the blue card.
0: Yep,
10: the offendee needs to sit there and put his hands behind his back, get in a wide stance, and Rochambeau.
0: Yeah, it's just if I were commissioner of sports, I'd eliminate this stuff in about 5 minutes. If you just have to want to do it, and basketball doesn't want to do it nearly enough, and it's taken soccer way too long. And the thing that we saw in the first match was brilliant. It was great. But it's not nearly enough, because the matches you watch it half the time, these guys just rolling around out there trying to draw a penalty, and it really gums up the game. Here's Frank in Maine. Go ahead, Frank.
11: Hey, how are you guys?
0: Good. What do you got?
11: I'm 70 years old, and I've been listening to sports talk radio forever. Matter of fact, I always wanted to be on a show, but I never called in. What triggered me to call in just now was, I'm in a spot in Kittery, Maine, where you get no reception on FM radio, and I'm in a car. So I listen to you guys on the app, and then when my phone drains, I divert over to the weaker station.
0: Yeah, I hear you.
11: That's supposed to be a competition. So the trigger to my call was, I can't believe how pathetic that station has become.
0: Okay.
11: How they can't even be considered in the same ball game as you guys.
0: Well, thank you, I guess. I need to rag on the other guys.
27: So is this like the day to call up and complain about either the coverage or, you know, the coverage?
0: Well, it's an important question. People in Rhode Island or Maine want to hear us on the FM dial, because I'm sorry, world, the analog FM dial is just a better product than streaming off your phone. It just is. It's a better product. It's a better delivery method. It sounds better. It's just better. And so if I have the choice to listen something on the radio, a terrestrial stick versus the stream, who chooses to stream it versus analog?
27: Oh, please give me the radio signal every time.
0: Who chooses to stream anything if you have another option?
27: It's not even close.
0: So I'd love it if we had coverage up there. I don't know if it financially makes sense or not, but it's
27: so that. Now we got to get a stick from Maine, too?
0: File under above our pay grade.
1: Yeah.
27: How many sticks we got to get?
1: And was he talking about a Maine sports station that I don't know? Or
27: no.
0: He might have been talking about across the street. Oh, okay. I don't know who he was talking about. But we don't need to do that. 617-779-0985. Open board. Call us on whatever you want. It's an agenda-free Friday. Back to you right after this.
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36: ESPN is like working overtime right now in order to stir up controversy or to push an agenda. And it's so obvious. People sending me clips like ESPN is posted that you put your condo up for sale. ESPN is like, why are you working so hard to push a narrative about me? It's clear as day, but people, you know, because I know what happens behind the media process, like ESPN, the reporters and analysts don't get to choose what the topics is. Somebody from above chooses what those topics are and places them in front of like the media analysts. So, like, even like people like Stephen A. Smith is not coming up with his own topic. Somebody else is, and he's just giving his take on it. So ESPN is like constantly putting me in the forefront of these narratives. Most of them are negative, and I wonder why. I know why, but I don't need to say it. ESPN, why are y'all watching my stream?
0: Meanwhile, somewhere with a tinfoil hat. Who's the Russell Crowe character in the movie, sort of the nutty movie? He was...
1: Gladiator?
0: No.
27: Conspiracy, that one?
1: It was Mel Gibson. A Beautiful Mind.
0: Beautiful Mind.
27: Yeah.
0: You know what I'm talking about?
1: Yes, yeah.
0: This is Jaylen Brown. You know, a little nutsy? A little paranoid? A little, like, in his own head on this stuff?
27: You mean where he sees people who aren't there?
0: Yeah, no, there's a global conspiracy to have Stephen A. talk about Jaylen Brown trade rumors. There's, like, some sort of secret cabal that is putting topics in front of the ESPN panels to bring up Jaylen Brown in trade rumors. this guy, Jaylen Brown. But let me tell you what's going to happen. Jaylen Brown's not going anywhere. Giannis isn't coming here. At the end of the day, Brown and Tatum are going to be intact together here. Brown might even get his extension here. And the Celtics are going to come out and say, look, oh, you idiots, running around with baseless rumors. And they're going to blame the media. And just get ready for this. There's going to be like, idiots. We weren't trading Jaylen Brown for Giannis. Who thought that? What dummy thought that? They're going to turn it all around on the media. And let me just tell you, I've never bought it. I did not think Giannis is coming here. I do not think he's coming here. I think the number one reason is probably the extension that they don't want to pay him. It's probably the number one reason why most teams don't want him. And the Bucks aren't getting good offers, but certainly here. And I can just already see it coming. It's going to happen. Let's do a lightning round, Jimmy, shall we? Let's get through these calls here in a rapid-fire fashion.
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0: Indeed. Pop-up storms can strike fast, just like yesterday. That was kind of interesting yesterday.
1: Oh.
0: Ba-boom.
1: Took me well over an hour to get home. A lot of flooded roads. 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
27: That was unreal.
0: So you got to have our guys at Blue Sky on speed dial all summer long. 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Donnie's in Worcester. Lead us off.
2: I'm actually in Florida.
0: Okay.
2: And I called about the app. I have to stream it because I don't get you on the radio, obviously.
0: Yep.
2: And when I'm driving around, if I lose signal, I have to close the app and turn it on and listen to the ads again.
0: Yeah.
2: So I say, why not stop at Rhode Island? Why go to Florida with the FM signal?
0: We're not going to buy an FM stick in, you know, West Palm Beach. We're just not going to do that.
27: It's become the topic du jour.
0: But I appreciate everyone wants to listen to it on the FM dial. You should. I mean, I'm not like scolding you. You should. I'm just telling you it's a much more accessible product.
1: It's less of a pain in the ass.
27: It really is. It's the easiest thing to do is just turn on your radio.
0: You turn on the car and there it is. Every time. It doesn't crash. It doesn't buffer. It's there every time. So, of course, you want it. And this extends to everything. I mean, you want something on a cable channel versus a streaming service. You want something on ABC, NBC, or Fox versus Netflix. It's just better. But some things we just can't do. We're not going to buy a stick in... Well, we do have stations in Naples, right? Can I just take those over?
27: We, yeah,
0: Naples. Or we used to.
27: I mean, Naples, did. Florida.
0: Yeah, we yeah. So there's a whole nother. John in the car on the lightning round brought to you by Blue Sky Restoration Contractors. Go ahead. I said, John, you're up.
27: John.
0: Okay, I'll put you on hold. How about Max in the truck on the lightning round? Go ahead, Max.
3: Hey, what's up, guys? So why haven't the Red Sox fired Craig Breslow? And what are they doing holding on to these pieces? Why, Maz, why aren't they selling any of these pieces? I don't trust Craig Breslow to make a trade. So is that why he's afraid to make the trade? Thanks for taking my call,
27: Max,
3: guys. Happy Father's Day.
27: Max, just real quick, if they fired Breslow, who would you trust to make the trade?
3: I don't know, Mav. I honestly don't know.
27: Okay, so that's why they haven't fired Breslow.
0: Okay, but is that a reason not to do it?
27: No, but my point is, if Breslow's going to get fired, it's just not going to happen now. You'd say, okay, well, then why is he running the deadline?
0: But then he gets the deadline?
27: Okay, who says he's running the deadline?
0: Okay.
27: I mean, you could have people, they're not going to let him do whatever he wants at the deadline if they're going to fire him. There's no way they're going to let him do that. So, you know, they may tell him what they want done at the deadline, and then he executes it, and he could F that up, too. But I just don't think it's...
0: Again, so, like, who's they? And why don't
27: ownership.
0: why don't they just make they the GM? Well, so what, Henry's going to be the one that picks the prospects from the Pirates when you trade Sonny Gray?
27: You'd have to rely on some other evaluator in your organization.
0: So just make that person the interim GM.
27: Well, you could. I mean, but, you know, I just don't think there's any real benefit to firing Breslow today versus August. Because I don't think he's running the deadline either way.
0: He's like Elliot Wolf. He's running to Rhode Island to get Henry his vapes?
27: Pretty much. No, really, I'm serious. I think he's basically been castrated.
0: 617-779-0985. It's the Lightning Round brought to you by Blue Sky Restoration Contractors, Stanley and Taunton. Go ahead, Stanley.
4: Okay.
0: Yo.
4: The trades that we need to make, we should look at is Richosay from Atlanta for a bench player, and we probably should try to get Simmons back with a TPE. Your thoughts?
0: Okay. Tell me what the Atlanta player that he mentioned there, Jimmy Stewart. Can you help me with that?
27: That was the guy that was the number one pick in the draft that year.
0: Huh?
27: Richosay, remember him?
0: Vaguely. Is it French?
27: He was the number one pick in the 2024 draft. I think he's been kind of a bust.
0: Obviously.
27: He sucks. What the hell do you want him for?
0: Cool name. And then Simmons back? These don't really address the problems, caller, Stanley. I mean, you may like... I look at what turns out that Simmons trade was bad. I mean, what you should have known, and we said when it was obviously done just for money, just to save the owner a couple bucks. And so the thing blew up in their face as it should, like the basketball gods, sort of, you know, ball don't lie kind of thing. You make a move just to save the owner a couple bucks on a luxury tax. You shouldn't win the trade, and they didn't. Blew up in their face. Vucevic was useless. But. Does Simons come back and change the way you play?
27: No.
0: I mean, does he play inside the line a little bit more than some of your guys? Maybe. I mean, the guy shoots from anywhere. I'll say that. He doesn't need to step back. He'll just shoot from wherever. But I thought the name of the game was to try to change the way that you play.
27: I'm starting to get worried about this Trey Murphy thing because people are emailing me that I know and telling me Trey Murphy's an elite shooter, which means more three-pointers.
0: Yep. Okay, but just keep that five-out thing and just keep chucking. Good idea, guys. That's great. Here's Mike and Randolph on the Lightning Round. Go ahead, Mike.
5: Hey, it's called syndicated radio. All these guys calling in about this state, that state, it's syndicated radio. I'm a truck driver. I listen to the app every day. It's the only way I can, but it's called syndicated radio.
0: I understand.
5: And you guys rock.
0: Thank you, Mike. I appreciate it. I do appreciate all the support of wanting us. Like, syndicated means then what? We're going to talk national sports? You want to talk SEC football, Maz?
27: No.
0: You want to talk NASCAR?
27: No. Unless it's really slow.
0: I don't want to talk about any of that crap.
27: I would think about SEC football.
0: I mean, I could be talked into that, but I don't like college football.
27: I like the idea, though, of us being simulcast on satellite.
0: Well, that is different, I guess. And there's so many channels on there that I've always thought there should have been an avenue for that.
27: Yeah, that should be easy, right? Then the jackass in San Francisco or the one in Los Angeles who's from Boston, the masshole who moved out to the West Coast, can hear us.
0: Okay, but then he's got to pay for it.
27: So?
0: Well, I sort of like pumping us up as we're free.
27: Maybe he's already a subscriber and just needs a Boston
0: channel. I get it. Listen, especially after they merged, how many channels do they got? Like the big local sports talk, like, you know, Mike and the Mad Dog, Felger and Maz, Toucher and Hardy, like those shows should be, they should have a channel for.
27: Excellent idea.
0: They should have a channel for Sports Hub, FAN, WIP, or no, Fanatic in Philly, our station, whatever. You know what I mean? They should do that. You're welcome. John in the car in the Lightning Round. Go ahead, John.
6: Yes, I have a solution for flopping. If you flop, you're out of that game and you're out, or if it's that fourth quarter, you're out for the next three games.
0: I mean, we
6: that
0: come
6: would
0: up.
6: Stop flopping.
0: Okay, of course it would.
1: And out of the game, out on the street.
0: I mean,
1: you're now homeless.
0: Right. So if we come, like, we get, find him $1 million a flop. Like, we can get stupid, and obviously that would get it out of the game. But you got to be like kind of reasonable. But you just make it a technical. When you get 10 technicals, you lose a game. You're suspended a game. One game check for some of these guys is millions of bucks, and you just you don't have to start with that. You can start with something a little.

0: It's doable. They just want to do it. They just want to be able to do it. David Natick on the Lightning Round, brought to you by Blue Sky Restoration Contractors. Yes, Dave.
1: Hey, the situation with Giannis comes down to be as simple as this. Is Jaylen Brown easier to replace with someone who's serviceable than it is to find a big man? Because Kata's not a championship caliber center, and the drop off after Giannis with who could be available is immense and huge. So if they want to stick with Jaylen Brown, I'm fine with that. I think they could win, but they got to tweak their offense to not be hucking trees like a bunch of 12-year-olds. Giannis is not a foolish move if you trade Jaylen Brown for him.
0: Okay, well, but you're sort of talking about then what comes next?
2: Well, his point, though, I get, is that it'd be easier to replace Jaylen Brown than it is to find a big guy.
0: Right, no, so what I'm saying is, so you're thinking about the next iteration after Brown or Giannis.
2: Right.
0: Okay, I mean, I guess. Shouldn't you be worried about trying to win with Jason Tatum in his prime?
2: Yes.
0: You know what I mean? And then worry about what comes next after that.
2: I mean, to me, they're at sort of a critical stage now, right? These guys are basically 30 years old, and you have a limited window, especially if you're going to have to throw away a year because you don't want to go into the second apron. So one of the next 3 years, they're going to toss. That gives them 2 years to win another title. So, I would act quickly if I were them.
0: I just can't fathom they're going to give Giannis that extension. I just can't.
2: I don't think that's going to happen either.
0: And I think it's why the Bucks aren't getting what they want either. Who wants to pay him 5x70 or something like that, which is probably what he's asking for?
2: Nobody.
0: And just why this is why his agents are at the table. This is why the Celtics are probably annoyed that his agents are at the table. I mean, we'd like you on the team. Do you want to win a championship? Well, yeah, I'd like 5 years and $350 million. Say what? Like that? I bet that's sort of the issue there, the rub. Again, thanks to our friends at Blue Sky Restoration Contractors for the Lightning Round. Back to your calls in a more normal pace right after Murray gets you updated.
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4: The U.S. men's national team leading Australia 1-0 in the 33rd minute. That's thanks to an own goal by the Aussies in the 11th minute. Team USA also without their star Christian Pulisic today after he spent the week battling a left calf injury. But again, 1-0. USA now in the 34th minute. Tonight, you get Scotland-Morocco down at Boston Stadium at 6 p.m. Brazil and Haiti play at 8:30. Turkey and Paraguay, their matches at 11 p.m. Jonathan Toews announced his retirement from the NHL, ending a decorated career that included 3 Stanley Cup championships with the Chicago Blackhawks, 2 Olympic gold medals, and a final season with his hometown Winnipeg Jets. Shams Charania of ESPN reporting that fellow analyst and former Celtics champion Kendrick Perkins has agreed to become the men's basketball general manager of HBCU Jackson State, as well as a connection to their broadcast and journalism program. Round 2 of the U.S. Open at Shinnecock Hills in New York is underway. And it is still top of the leaderboard. One moment. Wyndham Clark at 7 under par. Xander Schauffele, Matt Fitzpatrick, they are tied for second, both 3 under par. Red Sox Mariners 10-10. 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

0: All right, back to your phones. Here's Robert in Alabama. If Felger and Maz were simulcast or syndicated in Alabama, Robert, what would we have to do?
1: Well, I heard you talking about college football and that you weren't interested in it. My thinking is if you had a really good team up there, you would be interested in it. But you don't and haven't had in eons.
0: True. So but that's
1: why you're not interested in college football.
0: But let me just stop you. So I come from a place that has an NFL team and a reasonable, not recently, but Wisconsin. And my interest in the Wisconsin Badgers is half of what it is for the Packers. I don't like the college game, Robert.
1: Oh, okay. Well, I understand that. It's kind of screwy, but really, NFL is emulating a lot of what's going on in college football.
0: I know. I hate it. And thanks for the call.
2: But his point's not wrong. When BC was good in those years, and I'm going back a long way, but even the Glenn...
3: With Coughlin.
2: When they had a real coach and a real program. I was going to say the Glenn Foley years, forget the Flutie years, but it was at least...
0: The Matt Ryan years.
2: Right, another good one. It was at least a little bit, it was a better product, mm-hmm. and you could, there was some reason to watch the game.
0: To root against them, yeah. They were worth watching to root against.
2: I knew that was coming.
0: Yeah, no, but now it's like, they don't even bother. I don't even need them.
2: No, they were irrelevant. They're totally irrelevant.
0: But there's just so many things that if you want me to enumerate it, I hate the spread offense. I think it's a finesse game. I hate all the sideways passing and wide receiver screens. I hate that no one's under center. I hate that there's no sort of power running game in any of these sports anymore. I hate the fact that no one stays long enough for you to really gain some sort of identity with the players. I know football's not nearly as bad as basketball. Basketball, it's horrible. It's like all one and dones.
2: Agreed.
0: You don't build up any sort of currency or equity with a group of players and a certain team.
2: Right, but you watch the college playoffs.
0: Sure, and this last year I actually engaged pretty heavily in the college playoffs because I just got into a thing where I was betting it.
2: Despite the shortcomings in the sport.
0: Correct. And you know what? I think what has helped, one thing I do like is that I think it's more wide open. If a team like Indiana can win, if the finals Indiana-Miami and not Miami and Ohio State, or I'm sorry, Alabama and Ohio State again, I think that helps. I like it. But if we were in Alabama, I guess I'd have to watch SEC football. I would do it, but it wouldn't be my preference. How about Trevor in Ashland on the Celts? Go ahead, Trevor.
4: Hey guys, I was just calling. We know how about the Celtics. We know how Brad Stevens has a little rap of bringing back former Celtics players. So, just wondering, what do you think? Robert Williams, he's available, and Porzingis is available. Also, I would not mind trading for a guy like Okongwu.
0: Did they call offsides on that? Oh, God. Go ahead, Maz. Answer his question.
2: Yeah, so look, to me, this is like the last option of all of it, is that you end up with guys you've had before because you have a need for a big guy, and there were two guys available that used to be here. And those two guys, again, as the caller said, are Porzingis and Robert Williams. So look, if you ended up with one of those guys, in other words, let's say they got Giannis and they brought in Robert Williams to be a backup. Fine. No problem. But otherwise, it's the same crap all over again. And then you start saying, are you, confident in Porzingis' health? Are you confident in Robert Williams' health? It becomes the same crap all over again. I want a sure thing.
0: So I agree with that. Real quick, the U.S. just went up 2-0, had it taken off the board for an offsides, which was an offsides. This is exactly what I'm talking about, Murray. This is silly.
3: It's not like, so it was Alex Freeman that headed it in. It's not like he's cherry picking.
0: No, so what happened is that they ran a trap or, the Aussies run forward, leaving him in an offside position, and he didn't get back with them far enough to put him back onside. Like, that's a silly thing, soccer world. It is. That's silly. That's not quite cherry picking. It wasn't a corner, but it was a free kick from on the end line. So they were all packed in there, and they just played it out, and the Aussies did this thing where the back line ran forward.
2: It's gimmicky.
0: Leaving him offside, but he wasn't like cherry picking.
3: No, not at all. There wasn't anything cheesy to it. These are the ones that I'm like, I don't, you can explain it to me 1,000 times. I'm never going to get it. Oh, okay.
0: They gave it to him?
3: They gave it to him. Oh, good.
0: Okay, right, good. But
2: wow, they allowed it.
0: Someone has to explain that to
3: me,
0: though.
3: Well, the cyborg ref with his camera and the headphones and everything else, he just had like a 30-second explanation, so he must have broke it down pretty well.
0: Someone explain that to me. We can't run...
2: Okay, I'll tell you this. Based on what the rule is, and again, I don't know the technicalities of it, so someone needs to explain it to us. But if I was an Aussie, I'd be pissed.
0: That felt like that was offsides.
2: I'd be pissed. Seriously.
0: They called it offsides on the field, and VAR, their replay, reversed it. And I don't know why. Look at his position. Look where he is. Oh, there was another. Oh, I see it. There was one dumb Aussie.
2: Came from the bottom.
0: Yes, you didn't see him. I didn't see him originally. No, there was one loser choking Aussie that was still back in the corner. Yep, dummy.
3: Oh, yeah, there he is in that
0: picture. Yep, on the far left.
3: Yeah.
0: That's why. Ha! Layup. Choking Aussies. They're good for it every time. Choking Aussies. There was one dumbass Aussie who was late. You didn't figure out. You didn't catch up to the offside trap there, mate. But the whole offside trap.
3: My ass was planted on the pitch like a wallaby.
5: I think he was busy eating eucalyptus leaves, Murray. I got to spit it out.
0: 2-0 for the U.S. But that sequence right there, offside should be off the board. You know, you're setting the... It wasn't a corner kick, but it was like a corner kick. Where it's like, you just play that out. There's no cherry picking. You're not gaining an advantage. Just play that. Why are we dicking around with offsides on a free kick from right there? That's a little flaw in your sport, soccer world. But what the story really is there, that the Aussies just can't help but gag on it.
3: And how about a little Packer symmetry for you there, too? So that Alex Freeman is Antonio Freeman, the former Packer wide receiver's kid.
2: No kidding.
0: Yeah. There we go.
2: All right.
0: Go, Pack, go.
2: Excellent. I like it.
0: A long commercial-free segment comes your way next.
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10: And at this point too, Joe, I think we have to factor in the Jaylen Brown portion of the equation, where Jaylen, and I know that we've discussed the 3-1 comments, or excuse me, my favorite season comments, over and over again, because they blew the 3-1 series lead. And I know that Jaylen had been saying all season long that this was his favorite season. At the All-Star break, he's posting the offensive rating this past season compared to the season before, okay? The reason this was his favorite year, we all know, it's because it was his team. As long as he's going to be on the Celtics, it's not his team anymore. We saw in the postseason, they were playing through Jason Tatum more than they were playing through Jaylen Brown. There's also, and I know we talk about the Giannis extension, do you want to give Jaylen Brown a 2-year extension right now when he's already under contract for 3 years? And what happens if you don't give him that extension? How is he going to be feeling about that when you're looking years 34 and 35? So I just think that when you look at it, I don't think Jaylen's value is ever going to be higher. And then I would also look at it from this perspective, it just lines up for you.
11: Right, Brian Barrett, the ringer, again, he thinks yes on Giannis, out on Brown. He's given this all a lot of deference. So again, it's just Brian Barrett, the ringer. It's just the opinions are all over the place, which is what makes it great. 617-779-0985. Here's George in Greenfield on the Celts. Hi, George.
12: Yeah, I just wanted to talk about, I kind of like what Mass talked about earlier a little bit, where maybe push the trade for Brown down the line a little bit and trade maybe the Derek White for Murphy and the center Missy, because Missy is still on his, you know, I believe he's still on his rookie contract. It would get rid of a lot of money. You know, we need a center. Vucevic is probably going to walk, and I'd rather them do something like that than overpay for Mitchell Robinson because he won the title, you know. And
11: okay, so what's Robinson's first name with the Knicks?
13: Mitchell?
14: Mitchell Robinson. Mitchell Robinson.
11: I think that's who he was mentioning. That's who he was referencing, right?
14: No, there's a guy with New Orleans.
5: Eves Missy.
11: No, then he said Robinson there at the end.
14: Oh, he did?
11: Yes.
14: Oh.
5: Well, he's throwing a lot of names.
11: Yeah, too many names. Robinson's obviously not an offensive consideration. Doesn't change the way you what the idea there is. change the way you play offensively.
14: Correct. You need a big man that can play both ends of the floor.
11: And so, but finding a defensive rim protector, like, you can, like, Rob Williams, bring him back, whatever.
14: Exactly.
11: Like, and you shouldn't have to pay through the nose for Mitchell Robinson. You should find, you can keep Kata and just, you know, use him as that. No, you need someone that's going to take Mazzulla out of his silly offense.
14: Exactly.
11: So, is Missy that guy?
14: I don't think so.
1: He's
14: no.
1: a rim running big.
14: Yeah, again, I don't think so. He doesn't, you know, I mean, he's not a guy that has much of an offensive game based on the numbers. I haven't seen a lot of the guy, but you need a guy that can play both ends of the floor. Someone who can score at that end. That's what changes your offense.
11: Bill in Wilmington. Go ahead, Bill.
13: About the flopping, what they need to do is after the half is over, go back and review every play and look at every flop and then deduct points the next half. And then if it's the second half, go into the next game and just deduct points.
11: Okay, so listen. Wait, can we
5: so you go into the next game down six?
11: Yep, the score is 2-7.
14: Yeah. I don't hate it.
11: That's just what, like, let's not get stupid.
14: I want the penalty to be significant.
11: Okay, I think, I don't want it interrupting the game. So that's my one quibble with what happened last week with that yellow card on Paraguay. That thing took a couple of minutes. Or whatever, a minute. I don't want the refs going over to that podium any more than they are right now. It's enough. Okay. What I would do is I would do it after the game. And I would assess technicals after the game. And if you accumulate so many technicals, you lose a game and you lose a game check. And that's what happens. And that's what I would do. I don't need any more interruptions in the game and any more replay in the game. So that's me. What can I tell you? But there's a million ways to do it. How many times do I have to tell you this?
14: I want guys bounced. My concern with the stuff after the game is that guys will say, okay, you know, I get two before I can, you know.
11: Yeah, I hear you. And then in the playoffs, you're not even worried. I mean, I get it.
14: So bounced. You're out. You know, no zero tolerance policy. You're out.
11: Can we do it quickly? Can we just eliminate the whole thing where the ref goes over to the podium? Like, why can't they just call everything from New York and just call it? Put it in the guy, give him the ruling in the ear like they do in baseball. You know, no longer does the ump go into, remember when the ump used to go into the dugout or whatever?
14: Sure,
11: like,
14: of course.
11: Where did he go? He used to waddle into a little room next to the dugout. Remember
14: yeah,
11: that?
14: Yeah, of course.
11: The baseball doesn't do that anymore. But he just puts the earpiece in and they tell him the call. Like, let's just do that in all these sports. Please.
14: That I agree with.
11: Here's John in D.C. Go ahead, John.
15: This is a supplement to the post-game review. When these guys flop around like they've been shot, stretch them off, blue tent them, 5 minutes, their team is shorthanded. You want to sub a guy on? Sub him on. That guy's off.
11: I agree. That's a good one.
14: So that I like too.
11: Oh, you're hurt? You have to come off. Either you get subbed out or you play with 10 men until you're okay there, buddy. But we're not going to sit here and watch you roll around on the ground with your facial gesture. You know, we're not going to watch you do your acting class. Are you in or you out? If you're out, you're out. If you're hurt, okay, come on off. You have to be subbed out or you play with 10. But we're not going to sit here for you to keep rolling around out there.
14: I told you, I'm in for anything that gets people off the field.
11: And the whole, it's what's happened in basketball, it's just crazy. Like, guys used to go to the rim and just go to the rim. Now, every time you go to the basket, you know they hit the deck. Like, they're just, every time they're spilling across the floor underneath the basket, trying to draw a foul. Every single time.
14: Yes, it's ridiculous. Because they don't go to the basket anymore with the intention of finishing the play.
11: Oh, God.
14: They go to the basket with the intention of drawing the foul.
11: It's an agenda-free Friday. Everything is on the table. U.S. is up 2-0 at halftime, if you care about that. We'll really dig into some of the soccer stuff after the match is over. Continue with your thought. You can call us on it, though, by all means. Please, we'll take it. And like, for example, I'll just do this now because Dylan just chimed in here from the seaport. Dylan, what's your comment on the World Cup?
16: Yeah, I just want to say, can you guys stop BSing about the refs and all that stuff
11: No.
16: and just watch the game and
11: No.
16: like have fun watching
11: No.
16: the game? Is that possible?
11: No.
16: Are you just old and want to BS all the time?
11: Yes.
16: Or what?
11: Yes. See, okay. Your comment was stop complaining about the World Cup. Then
16: you guys sound like my dad.
11: Do we have to stop? We probably are, kid.
14: He must be a good guy.
11: Yeah. I like the sound of your dad already. He sits around and complains about the game, right?
5: Yeah.
1: Yeah. That's how you're supposed to watch sports.
11: Yes. That's how you watch sports. Stop complaining about the World Cup. Why?
1: Stop being a pushover.
11: I'm enjoying it. This means I'm into it. Do we complain about the Red Sox?
14: Of course.
11: Do we complain about the Patriots and the NFL?
14: Just stop and say, do we complain about everything?
11: We complain about everything.
14: Thank you. It's a faster way to get there.
11: Yes. Your dad sounds like a good guy. He puts the game on and he sits around and complains about what he's seeing.
14: Sounds like a smart guy.
11: So, sorry, Dylan. I'm not going to stop complaining about the soccer.
14: By the way, the Australians beat Turkey
11: 2-0.
14: Oh, Turkey must suck.
11: Well, I don't know. But don't gag this. Come out of this with having won the group, get a favorable matchup in that first knockout, and let's go. No excuses now. You've shown what you're capable of. Turns out you might be okay. You might be pretty good. So do this thing.
14: Look, I'm just telling you, after watching one half with my expert eye, Australia blows.
11: Well, all they're doing is packing it in.
14: They blow. They suck. They get all 11 guys and they jam them down in the penalty area, and that's it. All 11 guys are standing down. There's no attempt to like attack and put you on. They suck. Aussies suck.
11: I'm sure.
14: If the Aussies beat Turkey 2-0, we're going to kill Turkey.
11: I'm sure if...
1: I'd like to get commentary from Aussie Maz. Can you reach him on the telly?
14: Sure. I might be able to get him to dial in.
11: How many relatives do you have there?
14: A fair number.
11: Really?
14: Yeah. Yeah, I guess I got like second cousins coming out my ears.
11: And they're like born and raised Aussies.
14: Or as they would say, coming out my clacker.
11: Born and raised Aussies.
14: Oh, yeah.
11: With Australian accents.
14: Oh, yeah, yeah, whole nine yards. You met one of them when he was here.
11: Did I?
14: Yeah, it was my second cousin's son. Yeah, remember he came in the studio? We had him on air.
11: I can't remember.
14: Oh, you don't remember that?
11: I don't remember anything.
14: Oh, yeah.
11: Did he have it's an Aussie mess.
14: Yeah.
11: We must have done a bit.
14: We did. We had him on. We did.
1: That Jason. Had to be pre-me, because I feel like I would have remembered this.
14: It must have been Beetle. Yeah, it could have been Beetle at the time.
1: I sucks and blows.
14: Let me reach out to him on WhatsApp. Maybe I can get him to call in.
11: No recollection of any of this.
14: We can ask him.
17: I have the bit. It's 3 minutes long.
11: Okay, well, we'll relive it later.
1: Look at the size of his belly. Like a koala.
11: Your calls. Open line 617-779-0985. Murray's 90-second update takes that. 90 seconds, and then we're right back.
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1: The U.S. men's national team leading Australia 2-0 at halftime out in Seattle, thanks to an own goal by the Aussies in the 11th minute, and then Alex Freeman scored in the 43rd. Team USA Today also without star Kristen Pulisic, who's spending the week battling a left calf injury. So again, 2-0 USA at halftime. Later, you get Scotland and Morocco down in Foxborough. That's at 6 p.m., followed by Brazil and Haiti at 8:30. Turkey and Paraguay play at 11 p.m. Sham Sharani of ESPN reports that fellow analyst and former Celtics champion Kendrick Perkins has agreed to become the men's basketball GM of HBCU Jackson State, as well as having a connection to their broadcasting and journalism program. Jonathan Toews announced his retirement from the NHL, ending a career that included 3 Stanley Cup championships with the Chicago Blackhawks, 2 Olympic gold medals, and a final season with his hometown Winnipeg Jets. Round 2 of the U.S. Open at Shinnecock Hills underway. Wyndham Clark well ahead of everyone else on the leaderboard. He's 7 under par. He shot a 6-under-64 yesterday. Follow that today with a 1-under-69. Nice. 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Another update at 4:30.
18: You actually coaching the game,
11: or it's just the numbers.
18: That is. I feel so strong about that. I can't even tell you.
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14: Oh, what do we got?
7: Sports. These guys won't stop talking,
11: and you can pretty much do it in perpetuity.
1: Yep.
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19: Similar to what the Yankees did this year, a run it back kind of sense. Or do you think there might be potentially, based on individual contracts, that while the core will be the core, do you think there's a chance that we have 2, 3, 4 player turnover or no?
20: First off, most of our guys are on a contract.
19: Right.
20: We have a couple guys who are not. If we could bring back the whole team, right? Exactly as it is. I think we, you know, why wouldn't you, right? Mm-hmm. But I don't know if we're going to be able to.
19: Just contractually.
20: Just contractually.
19: And some guys are going to get bigger paydays, and good for them.
20: Right. Yeah. I mean, the you know, we're willing to stretch, right? But there's certain things in the NBA that you have to be, you know, suicidal to do. And we're not going to do those. The
19: right.
20: One was called the second apron.
19: Mm-hmm.
20: Cannot go into the second apron.
19: Got it.
20: But you know, it's but that's up to Leon, right? He's
19: making all the decisions. You're just stroking checks, right?
20: Yeah, I'm just telling him how big of a check I can write.
19: Right.
20: I'll write as big of a check as possible, but I can't write a check that goes into the second apron.
11: I just wanted a quick comment on this. Hour number three of an agenda-free Friday brought to you by our friend at Ketch's Law. 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This Father's Day, it's what then? It would be
0: game over for water.
11: What was I just going to say?
5: James Dolan.
11: James Dolan and the apron. First of all, kind of a dick thing to do the day before the parade. Okay, taking out whether he should go into the apron or they should, right, whatever. It's like...
14: They're just the timing of it, you mean.
11: Could you wait for them to get off the boat? Well, they don't do duck boats. Could you wait for them to get off the freaking...
14: Podium.
11: Buses and the podium before you say... We're not going to be able to sign so-and-so, and we're not going into the second apron. Like, that's... obviously, it didn't sound malicious or anything like that. He's just answering it, but it's like... I don't know. Sort of why the guy's kind of a PUD, if you ask me.
14: Sure, definitely.
11: Like, I would just wait to say it. But, secondarily, I also think it's a loser move. And I'm still waiting for the team to really challenge the second apron. There are teams that have gone into it and then come out of it. Like, the Celtics were in it for a hot minute, and then they came out of it. You have to be in the second apron. I wrote this down. I had it. Now I'm not going to be able to find it. Oh, okay, so here's the rule. If you stay below the second apron, so if you go into the second apron but then come out of it in 3 of the next 4 years, that frozen pick gets unfrozen.
14: Yep.
11: So... what I'm saying is you can dip your toe into the second apron, but if you come back out of it for a set amount of time, all those penalties go away. And so the big one is for these teams, your first round pick gets frozen 7 years into the future. It means it can't be traded. Okay? But if you stay below the second apron in 3 of the next 4 years, the pick is unfrozen and can be traded. If you remain above the second apron, though, in 2 of those next 4 years, that pick automatically falls to number 30 and is frozen. So far, no team has been willing to stay above the second apron for long enough for that pick to drop to number 30 and truly be frozen. So there have been teams, the Celtics were one of them, that went in there and came out. I'm still waiting for the team to really just go ahead and do it. And the guy in OKC is threatening it. Presti has said, listen, if that's what it takes, that's what it takes. Because I think this is the NBA owner's version of the NFL salary cap, where they get to blame something that really isn't that punitive. I just refuse to believe that if you have a true championship team that's young enough, that you would care what happens to your first round pick in 7 years. Why should that be a so you're saying that the status of your first round pick in 7 years is more important to you than winning 3 out of 5 championships in a given era? You know what I mean?
14: Yeah, I have the same thought.
11: So for that, at that point, you should be willing to sacrifice the first round pick 7 years into the future. You don't even sacrifice it. You don't lose it. It just goes to number 30. And if you're that good, you're going to be
14: picking there anyway.
11: You're going to be down there anyway.
18: And so you can't trade it. That's worth trading away championship caliber. It shouldn't be. And then there's other things like you cannot aggregate salaries in a trade. But then again, I would say if you have Kevin Durant, Steph Curry, and Klay Thompson in their prime and you're winning championships, why do you need to trade anybody? Just you keep rolling it back. Why would you care about aggregating salaries in a trade? You cannot use the taxpayer mid-level exception to sign a free agent. I'm doing the J.O. move underneath the desk. If you've got Curry, Durant, and Klay Thompson in their prime and you're winning championships, who cares about the mid-level? Go F yourself. Who cares? You can't trade cash. Again, why am I trading anything? I got the best team in the league. I don't need to trade cash. I don't need to trade anything. You cannot acquire a player from another team by a sign and trade with your own player. Okay. Why am I trading anybody? I got the best. You know what I'm saying?
14: Of course, yes.
18: So I'm still waiting for a team to get good enough, young enough, and an owner to be enough of a iconoclast to say, the second apron isn't really that big of a deal. I'm going to go into it. I'm going to keep winning championships, and you can all go F yourself. I thought the Celtics could have been that team, but no. I think these private equity guys that bought the team. I think the real thing is, Maz, the luxury tax penalties.
14: Right, the money.
18: It's the money part of it that these guys are really trying to guard against. Because when you go into the repeater penalty, if you're over $20 million over the tax, you get, it's basically $6 on every dollar spent over $20 million, and you do the math. Like you're looking at $500 million payrolls for some of these teams.
14: Correct.
18: That's what Dolan's really interested in. That's what these Celtics owners are really interested in. That's what they're really trying to get out of. The repeater taxes. It's not the aprons. No, I think they're lying about it.
14: No, because again, in a lot of those cases, the teams that would be aggregating salary to make a big deal are the teams that aren't good.
18: Exactly.
14: You want to move three average players for one great one. So you want to be able to put, three $20 million players together to get yourself a $60 million player, just to make it simple. So those are the ones. I agree that, look, the penalties are there, but the big one is that the money, grows exponentially by the time you get up there.
18: So, I don't know if OKC has the pockets, the deep pockets to pay all those taxes, but I think Presti is, independent enough and smart enough to be the one that says, yeah, I'd rather contend for championships every year than worry about my mid-level exception and my draft pick in 7 years. I'm going to keep contending for championships every year and worry about that first rounder in 2033 at another time. Anyway, okay, I just want to get that off my chest. There's one other little thing related to the Knicks championship that I want to get off my chest. That'll come up in a minute, but let's go back to your phones. A couple open lines if you want them at 617-779-0985. Bob in Brimfield. Go ahead, Bob.
0: How you doing? I'm hoping our friend in Alabama is still listening. I just wanted to expand on what he was talking about, college football. Boston College can never be relevant in college football. They can't afford it. But we do have a good college fan base and good college sports programs
18: not,
0: in general.
18: Not really.
14: No, we don't.
18: No, you don't.
0: I mean, I'm coming from the perspective, I remember UMass with Calipari.
14: Well, that was what,
21: 30 years ago?
18: We don't.
0: I mean, so, yeah, but we're still here as a fan.
18: No, we have.
0: They just have to give us a product.
18: I disagree with you, Bob. Listen.
0: Well, I'm also a hockey fan.
18: Hockey's legit. You know where we're legit? Hockey, college hockey, and the BC women's lacrosse team is awesome.
21: But if his case is that...
18: Other than that, I don't know what we got.
21: He's trying to say, like, BC can't compete with SEC teams because they're ACC, how'd Miami do last year?
18: Right.
21: The football program blows.
18: And it blew before NIL took over.
14: Bingo.
18: So, sorry. I'd love, neat if you could blame that, but you weren't doing too hot before that thing.
14: No, they haven't been good in a long time. I mean, really, when's the last time they were good? Matt Ryan.
18: Yeah.
21: And that's...
14: I mean, that was it.
21: How long?
18: 20 years ago?
14: Yeah. Right, exactly. It's been a long time It's 20 years. It's a freaking generation.
18: Here's an interesting...
14: The college teams here, with the exception of college hockey, suck.
18: Yep.
14: The Division I college programs here suck at sports. They suck at them.
18: And I wish it weren't so. I wish BU had football again and they invested in it. I wish all that stuff happened, but it's not. It doesn't.
14: So just let them cheat, and we'll have college sports.
18: Todd,
14: that's the way it works.
18: Todd in Amherst with an interesting thought on the soccer. Yes, Todd.
2: Oh, yes, gentlemen. Love your show. I would just like your quick opinions, if you've noticed, that the women don't flop. And whenever women get, whenever they do hit the ground, they're usually really hurt. I just want to hear what you guys have to say about
11: okay.
2: that, whether or not you agree or not.
11: I think that's interesting.
21: I have firsthand experience with this, because I used to be the PA guy for the Boston Breakers at different times when they were in different leagues.
11: Okay.
21: And I agree with this wholeheartedly. It's why I enjoyed the Women's World Cup runs for Team USA in... They went 15, 19. They won four of them. But those ones I specifically remember because they were loaded. And they don't flop. And that's the other countries, too.
11: And here's a fact. Do you know why?
21: Because they don't want to be ashamed.
11: Our women's soccer players are tougher than our male soccer players.
14: I was just going to say, because they're tougher.
11: They're tougher. The women athletes in that sport are tougher than the men. Fact. Facts. The men that play that sport are freaking soft. And they give into it way too much. They should be ashamed. The amount of time they spend rolling around on the ground. Hit that!
14: What was that?
11: He slowed up. That was Balogun. He could have had that.
21: Caught up to him is what I did. You thought you were faster than me, Yank?
11: I think the men play like a bunch of ninnies half the time. All of them. And the women are tough. The women soccer players are tougher than the men.
21: Yeah,
11: fact.
21: The women aren't looking for that flop to try to get an advantage.
11: They're tougher. They're tougher. The men's soccer players spend more time on their effing hair than the women do.
21: Yeah, that's true,
11: fact.
21: Too.
11: Fact.
21: Yeah. No, that's right.
11: The women just
21: They'll
11: tie
21: just put it in
11: up
21: a ponytail.
11: Just tie it up and go. The men, how much time do you think these men spend in front of the mirror
21: before
11: these games?
21: Some of these guys are very well coiffed. It's a good point.
11: The men are bigger prisses, prima donnas, softer than the women's soccer players. Fact. That's a great thing we just uncovered.
14: I wouldn't just stop at the Americans, and I wouldn't stop at the soccer.
11: Oh, I'm not stopping with the Americans. No.
21: No, these Aussies, too. I'm primped up today. Going to get myself an Aussie baddie.
11: Look at these.
21: Bondi Beach.
11: These men soccer players. How long do these dudes spend in front of the mirror? Just look at them. The women don't do that.
14: No, definitely not. I guarantee you Ronaldo spent plenty of time in front of a mirror.
11: Way more. Anyway, thoughts? 617-779-0985. Back to you after this.
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14: Everything you said is right.
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26: Damn, New York, we really did it, man. We really did it. Wouldn't trade this for a world. Lastly, there's a lot of people that have a lot of negative stuff to say. There's a lot of people who have a lot of opinions. But when you prove them wrong, you really don't have to, you don't have to say to them. Nah, they don't deserve it. They don't deserve it. Appreciate y'all. Thank you.
18: This is my second itch to scratch from the Knicks parade and this week. Jalen Brunson. Just, you know, typical headline. Brunson slams skeptics as Knicks revel in parade. And that was him sort of, that was the... Is there anything more tired or boring or played out than, no one thought we could do it. How do you like us now? Aren't you just sick to death of that?
14: Sure, it gets old.
18: I mean, in this case, it's actually true. Okay? In this case, the Knicks were doubted, but it's just so freaking boring. And I've gotten tired of it a long time ago. You know, with probably you. The disrespect card, and no one thought we could do it, and to all of our critics. And it's like, guys, dude, fully half the betting public thinks you're going to win, and half thinks you're going to lose. Some bet on you, some bet on the other team. And if you were a big underdog, yep, there were people who didn't think you could do it. It's nothing personal. Someone has to win. Someone has to lose. Oh, don't you feel stupid? You thought we couldn't do it. Well, yeah, I bet the other team. Sometimes you know, a good hit rate's like 55%. So, yep, I thought you were going to lose that one. No disrespect. I got to pick a... Someone's got to win. Someone's got to lose. Oh, you didn't think we could do it, did you? No, I bet against you on that one. I'll probably bet you on the next one. But it's just so stupid. It's just so childish enough. Like, aren't you just bored to tears of it?
14: Of course. It's the oldest thing in the book.
18: Oh, my God. I will say the guy from Seattle. Remember Seattle?
21: Like, Ernest Jones.
18: This one was actually entertaining. Go ahead.
27: Shout out to these badass motherfuckers who play this game.
28: Yeah!
27: The right way. Not only do we have the best defense in the world, we got the best team in the world. And quite frankly, if you got anything to say but my quarterback... Yeah. You got anything to say about my defense? You got anything to say about my own line? And you got anything to say about the city of Seattle? I got two words for you. You.
21: It's definitely different.
18: So that was...
14: Listen to the guys in the back.
18: Oh, that was... That was pretty direct.
21: Yeah.
14: That was great.
27: You.
21: I'm sure a lot of moms would be... pumped with that one with their kids in attendance. But no, it's definitely more fun and more unique than no one believed in us.
18: I forget now. Seattle was favored in that game, right?
21: Oh, yeah. They were, yeah.
18: I mean, not by much. Was it 3.5?
21: Six, I thought. Yeah, six and a half.
18: Six and a half. Well, so like the playing the no one thought we could do it card, you just sound stupid, man. You were favored every game throughout the playoffs and then favored in the Super Bowl, and no one thought we could do it. Oh, Gabby, you just come up with something else. It's just time to do something else. Please, give me something else. Unless you just want to say flat out, F you. Yeah, that's a little better.
21: I would really enjoy.
1: I love that guy.
21: I mean, that's great. It is great. But I would really enjoy even further if you started if players started trolling the team they just beat. Like if Ernest Jones, one of the Seahawks players, did that and then also followed up and said, and they played nobody. That's why we kicked their ass. Soft schedule. Yeah.
18: All right. Anyway, that's it. I'm done with the Knicks stuff. Back to your phone, 617-779-0985. Mary's in Manchester. Hi, Mary.
5: Hi, Mike. Hi, guys. I'm just calling in about the World Cup because I find these games so great. I think that, you know, this World Cup has really increased the fan base around soccer. I don't know if they're going to be able to keep it going, but everyone's talking about it. Even in my, you know, small town locally here, that's all their people are talking about is the World Cup. There's a bunch of Scots running around here with kilts as well. I just think it's been such a boon, not only for the city, but just for the sport. And I hope somehow the Crafts can make it relevant with the Revolution.
18: Yeah, well, they got to get that stadium done. They got to start paying for international players. They got to win at a high level. They got to do everything they haven't done to this point. Get a real building, spend some real money, get out of Foxborough, and invest in it. U.S. just gave up a chance. The choking Aussie cranked over the bar.
14: Not even close.
18: And, of course, now another choking Aussie's rolling around on the pitch.
14: First of all, the guy setting up the play, like, stopped. Let everyone catch up. And then the second guy blasted it over.
18: So this is a problem. This is a problem that our back line
14: slow
18: is susceptible. You know, we're up 2-0. You should not have given up this big of a chance. Like this should be lockdown mode. This should be dormy. You know, put them to sleep.
14: Play like the Aussies. 2-0.
18: Right. Yeah. Pack
14: 11
18: it in.
14: Guys in the penalty area. Penalty box.
18: Like, how do you let that guy behind you at this stage? But anyway. I think the World Cup has been a great thing just to have on. It's just, and you know what's amazing to me? The crowds. Have you noticed like how loud the crowds
14: are? Oh, yeah. No, the crowds have been into it.
18: The crowds have been great. Noticeable. Like, and country you wouldn't expect. What was I watching last night?
21: Well, you're thinking, I mean, that Argentinian crowd in Kansas City was insane.
18: Okay, so like
21: night.
18: I expect Argentina, Brazil, like the big, but I'm even talking like
21: South Korea,
18: Saudi Arabia. And it was the Saudis, and what was the match I saw that it was entertaining? But whatever, like, you just wouldn't, some of these smaller, maybe Middle Eastern countries or smaller African nations are playing, and the crowd is going nuts. It's loud, and the atmosphere is great in all these games. So it lends to it. But let me tell you what else lends to it. I'm just going to scratch a personal itch. They're on TV. You come home, you put on your TV, and there's the game. You're not streaming it. You're not on some app. You're not on some platform where you got to switch back and forth. It's on TV. And if you want to change a channel, you can just change a channel. All these, correct me if I'm wrong. I don't think they put any of these walls behind any of these games behind a paywall,
21: correct.
18: Did they?
21: No, they
14: I think
21: haven't.
14: That's correct.
21: Yeah.
18: They're all either on this or FS1, I'm not mistaken.
21: And even if you're a skeptic, Mike, or a casual fan, if it's just on, you're more willing to give it a chance because you don't have to jump through hoops to go looking for it. If it's just on, you'll be like, yeah, I'll give
18: it
21: a go.
18: You don't have to pay for it. You don't have to enter the platform. You don't have to log in, download, authenticate. You don't have to then, if you want to change the channel, exit the platform, blah, blah, blah, all that crap that I'm talking about. These games are on TV. You walk into any bar, they're on TV. You walk in somewhere, they're on TV. That's what makes it, a part of what makes it great. It's so accessible. And they easily could have dicked around and put this stuff behind paywalls like they do with the Olympics and Peacock and all. They could have easily done that stuff. Correct me if I'm wrong. I think every one of these matches is on TV.
14: I think so far that's right. Yep.
18: And it will continue to be, I would assume.
21: Yeah.
14: And isn't there only one at a time?
18: Yeah, I don't think there's any. That's another great thing.
14: Right? So you can, because my brother-in-law and sister-in-law are big soccer fans. They've watched every game of this tournament. They said
11: yeah, right, and I think
14: game.
11: You can because it's noon.
14: There's never two games going on simultaneously.
11: You know, it's like noon, 3, 6, and 9. If
14: exactly
11: there's,
14: right.
11: And they just give up another chance. So this is annoying to me.
21: It was a weak shot, though.
11: So they shouldn't be allowing Aussie chances. This should be lockdown. Get your head out of your ass. We continue with your calls. Couple open lines. 617-779-0985. Right back to you after Big Jim Murray gets you updated.
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21: U.S. men's national team leading Australia 2-0 in the 66th minute out in Seattle. Those two goals thanks to an own goal by the Aussies in the 11th minute in the first half, and Alex Freeman with a header in the 43rd. Team USA today also without star Christian Pulisic. He spent the week battling a left calf injury. This match is followed by Scotland and Morocco down at Boston Stadium at 6 p.m. Then you get Brazil and Haiti at 8:30. Turkey and Paraguay play at 11 p.m.

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2: I can't speak on behalf of the group, but I can speak on behalf of myself, and it's very frustrating. We're not good. We're just not a good team right now, and that's just a fact. Yeah, it's frustrating. I can only speak for myself, but it's frustrating.
3: Sonny Gray, after that loss yesterday, how do we feel morale is on that team right now, Mass?
4: Brutally low. Brutally. And I like Sonny Gray now more than I did 24 hours ago when I heard him say that. Because, again, look, I believe in the honesty part of it. I don't need the bull crap. Don't feed me some kind of garbage. Give it to me straight. That's the only time you get anywhere, for crying out loud. So from I heard that, and I said, okay, there you go. Someone's upset. He's annoyed. I don't blame him. He should be. He should want to get his ass out of here. Go find a team to pitch for.
3: And they should want to try and get his ass out of there and get something for him.
4: Absolutely. Yeah, he's an easy one if you ask me.
3: Back to your phone, 617-779-0985. Sean in Marshfield on the soccer. Yes, Sean.
5: Yeah, don't waste your time on the Red Sox. They need a yard sale. I would say, you know, that caller from the Seaport, Dylan, you really grinded my gears about the soccer players. If they flop, they should be put out of the game. Thank you.
3: Yep. And it's okay to complain about your sports. It's actually fun doing it that way. The fact that we're complaining means we care. Tim in Nashua has a thought on the Bruins. A little Bruins talk today on Agenda Free Friday. Go ahead, Timmy.
6: Michael, I'm with you with the old-time hockey trade, but do you think Don and Cam have enough gonads to trade one of their big pieces like Pastor or Swayman?
3: No. And that's unfortunate. And I think it speaks to maybe the biggest problem in the organization.
7: I'd put McAvoy on that list too. He said Pastrnak or Swayman.
3: I trade anyone on the roster.
7: But they won't.
3: They won't. Why?
7: I just think they're too committed to this core.
3: Well, more broadly, I would say they just want to make the playoffs.
4: Yeah, right.
7: Well, right,
4: they want to keep the floor high.
3: So they make the playoffs, they keep their jobs. The only way Sweeney and Neely lose their jobs is if they fail to make playoffs and send Buffalo, meaning the Jacobs, home playoff dates. Home playoff dates keeps your job. Harry Sinden was a general manager, and he was a good one. But all he cared about was home playoff dates. He didn't care about championships. But he kept his job. He didn't win a championship. But what was he on the job for? It was almost 30 years.
4: Right.
3: Without winning a title. And why did he keep his job? Home playoff dates. Don Sweeney is 12 years and counting? His first draft was that 2015 train wreck, right?
4: Has it been that long?
7: So, yeah.
3: 2015 was his first year. We're now going to, so this is 11th, 12th year.
4: Yep.
3: Why does he still have his job? They made the playoffs in every year but like one or two. He's delivered home playoff dates, even when he wasn't supposed to, like this year. So, broadly speaking, that's the biggest problem on the organization. So, the answer, so why are they not going to trade McAvoy, Pastrnak, Swayman, that spine? Because that keeps your floor high and keeps you in the playoffs.
4: Exactly.
3: So that's, I think, the biggest issue on the team. From an ownership level, it's not championship-driven. It's playoff-driven. Here is Brian in Fitchburg. Go ahead, Brian. He has us on hold. I'll come back to you, though, if you hang on. Jim in Quincy on the Sox. Hi, Jim.
8: Hey, guys. How you doing?
3: We're good.
8: Did you guys see that lineup the other day with Mickey Gasper?
3: Leading off, yes.
8: Leading off. With his Ron Jeremy mustache. This is the friggin' worst team I've ever seen. I mean, in my life, I'm 50-something years old. This team is a friggin' disgrace. How does this guy keep his damn job? It's brutal. The porn guy with his mustache. He's like, do they sell his shirts in the Sox souvenir shop? I want one.
7: Best Red Sox call we've gotten in
3: yes,
7: ages.
3: Yes, absolutely. Maz, your thoughts?
4: He's not wrong. Look, I I'm not defending you. You want to fire Brizzo now, fire him now. But you still don't know who the next guy's going to be. That's my only point. So, for sure, get rid of him. Team's a disaster. I think that we're headed that way. I think it's going to happen. History has shown that they've done it basically at the end of the year. Middle of August to middle of September, the guy goes. I think that's where we're headed.
3: 617-779-0985. Scott in Maine. Go ahead, Scott.
0: Perhaps I should give the Revolution more of a break. But I could give two poops about soccer. But this FIFA World Cup, oh my God, this stuff is awesome. The crowds are there. Every venue is packed. And it's entertaining. And like you said, Mike, I can put it on any time of the day or night.
3: It's on TV, Scott. Makes a difference. It's on TV.
4: I love the way they do it. Again, they spotlight every game. You can, no matter where you're from, not only can you watch your team.
7: It's every 3 hours, basically.
4: Yeah, you can watch every game in the tournament, every single one of them.
3: No, but the buildings are full. The crowds are,
4: yes,
3: are into it. It's loud. It's vibrant. I sound so corny, but it's a good take. And if you don't like the sport, then you don't like the sport. There's nothing you can do about that. Nothing. I don't care. But it's been a good take. And now the thing, why do I have to give the Revolution a break? Why should you give
7: No, you shouldn't.
3: The U.S. soccer, so they, you know, they track every market. And the ratings for that U.S. Paraguay match, city by city, Boston was the second highest rated city in the country for that match. The highest ratings were in Kansas City. Boston was number two. So more people watch that match in Boston than any other city in the country other than one, which tells me the strength of the sport in this city, which leads me to believe that the Revolution should be bigger than they are. But they can't get a stadium. They don't invest in the team. They don't have interesting players. They don't pay for their players. They've never won. And I don't want to give them a break. My good friend Tommy Kern had a good golf match with him today on NBC Sports Boston, was giving me the business a little bit for blaming the Crafts. He's like, Felger will blame the Crafts for anything. Felger just wants to rip the Crafts. Felger would blame the Crafts. I think he said Felger would blame the Crafts for moving trucks crashing into the bridges on Star O Drive if he could. Which is fair. I'm critical of the Crafts. On the Revolution, who else do I blame? Who should I blame?
7: Who else is there?
3: So on that one, I feel on firm ground calling out the Crafts for their lousy stewardship of that franchise and the sport in this city. There's an audience there for it, and they've done it a disservice by not investing properly in that team and not doing more to get a stadium. And all of that, I feel on firm ground on that one. Mike in Reading has a Bruins thought. Hi, Mike.
9: Hey, what's happening, guys? I'm really hoping next weekend at the NHL draft that the Bruins make a trade to shake up the DNA of the team. I'm not sure if you guys have seen it. Look up on FanDuel or DraftKings, one of those. Look at what the Bruins' Stanley Cup odds are. I know you wouldn't expect them to be good. They're in like one of the bottom five teams in the whole NHL as far as odds to win it. I think that might as well tee up the next Char and Bergeron regime in the front office, because I think they're going to be in trouble if they bring back this this group of players and this core of guys.
3: So I did. Oh, sorry to cut you off. I did look it up earlier in the week. I think they might have been 26th out of 30, if I'm not mistaken. But they're down there, and I think that's earned. If you ask me right now, as it stands today, I have them out of the playoffs. Last year I had them in for some strange reason. I don't know, first year bump for Sturm and no one was expecting anything, sneaking up on teams. They were out the year before. You know what I mean, Mess?
4: Mm-hmm.
3: This year, I sort of expect just the opposite. I expect them to, unless they do, you know, this is as it stands today. Let me see what the offseason looks like.
4: Look, there are teams that should run it back and teams that shouldn't. If the Bruins run it back, they're asking for a beating.
3: Seriously.
4: So they need to upgrade. And, you know, and more than just we're going to improve from within, they need to upgrade.
3: We continue with your thoughts. 617-779-0985. Open board. Jump aboard, and we'll talk about whatever you want because it's an agenda-free Friday.
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4: Hey, it's Maz. Whoops. Sorry. Thank you, Jimmy. It's Maz for Window Nation. 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
3: We're back to the phones for the 5 o'clock hour, Maz, unless you have a fresh thought for us.
4: God, no.
1: Felger and Maz.
22: I think when we look at the offseason that the Red Sox just had, we can agree to disagree on, the number two, number three, whatever. I think Ranger Suarez and Sonny Gray have been great. Like they fit the number two profile for me. Where I think that Breslow doesn't get the pass at all is you replaced Alex Bregman with Wilson Contreras. And you're also getting a career year out of Wilson Contreras that I don't think that, like, you're not going to get credit for that either. Like, he's been outstanding, but you know, he's also been a guy that has had injury history, and you're cashing in on the fact that he's been healthy this year, knock on wood, and he's also having a career year, probably going to have a career high in home runs this year, but it should have been Bregman and Contreras.
4: Absolutely.
22: Like, that's where, yeah, like they put too many eggs in the Roman Anthony basket, and I feel like we even said that at the beginning of the year, where Roman Anthony, yes, face of the franchise, superstar talent, like all these things, but that doesn't mean that he can carry the offense by himself. It was, you know, two steps forward, 50 steps back. Like, I didn't think that they were going to suck this bad.
3: Well said by Carrabas. I thought they might stink. I mean, I kind of felt that way at the end of spring training. I'm like, what do we really got here? No one. I didn't think they'd suck this bad either.
4: No. I don't know how you could. With their pitching, you thought that alone would keep them right around 500.
3: And what's amazing is their pitching has kind of lived up to it.
4: Yeah, it has. The starting pitching, anyway.
3: Has the bullpen bad?
4: I mean, yes. Overall, yes. Chapman's been fine. Whitlock's been fine. But Weissert's blown a crap ton of games. Slayton has blown games. Even Whitlock and Chapman, like, again, yesterday, Chapman lost the game. So I would say untimely defeats. It's not like Chapman has sucked. But yes, overall, their bullpen has lost games. You could tie that to the fact that they can't score. So there's a lot of pressure on the bullpen. But the only area that I think has been pretty good is their starting pitching.
3: Still, how could you have predicted this?
4: Not this.
3: Well, isn't also the run differential out of whack to their...
4: Yeah, their run differential is basically even.
3: Yeah, it's crazy.
4: Yeah, I mean, I was looking yesterday, though. There were only like five teams in the American League or three teams in the American League that have plus run differential. Everybody else has negative.
3: Wow.
4: So the league blows. So that's another thing, though. The league blows and you suck. You follow me?
3: Oh, yeah.
4: It should be an easy league
3: to be
4: 500 in.
3: Right.
4: And they're not. I mean, they just... The only thing they've done remotely well is the starting pitching.
3: 617-779-0985. Tyler in Sudbury with a thought for me. Go ahead, Tyler.
2: Yeah, Felger. I just want to get your opinion on a little hockey thought.
3: Yep.
2: Jonathan Toews announced his retirement today, and I always kind of thought of him as a similar player as Bergeron. With Bergeron's number being retired in Boston, how many players on those Blackhawks teams that won those three cups should get their jerseys hung up in Chicago? Taves won?
3: Taves, absolutely. You thought that. See, this is a problem with the Bruins fans. You think Bergeron was Taves. Taves was better.
7: Yeah, three cups. And for that first one, he was the Conn Smythe winner in 2010.
3: Taves was better. Taves wasn't quite the Selke machine that Bergeron was, but he was a very good defensive player, very responsible three-zone player, and was better offensively.
7: I mean, you might think differently for me. Those Chicago teams that won those three cups, he's the most important piece, I thought.
3: So, should he have his number tied? Automatic. But in Chicago, like, again, so I'm the small hall guy. Yeah, so someone sent me an email on this. This is a good email. Just sort of speaks to what I'm talking about. Like, I think the Bruins' retired jerseys should be or Esposito, Bork, that's it. And like I said, Bergeron would be the fourth. I'd put Bergeron up there over Neely. I'd put him over Middleton, over O'Reilly, over Chara, over anyone else they have up there. Bergeron would get a sniff, but if it were really me, there'd be three jerseys up there. I'm that guy. Someone sent me Pittsburgh, the Pittsburgh Penguins. You know who the Pittsburgh, this is a Pittsburgh Penguins banner or retirement section with integrity. Guess who the two retired jerseys are in Pittsburgh?
4: Lemieux.
7: Yager.
3: 1-2. And they retired Michael Briere, who had a good rookie year and then died of a car accident in the offseason in 1970. So that's kind of like a
7: posthumous type thing.
3: A special kind of exception. But they, for all intents and purposes, have retired two numbers. 66 and 68. And then they're going to put 97 up there.
7: And if that was the Celtics running them,
3: you'd 87, have 87.
7: Barrasso, Kevin Stevens.
3: Right, you know, exactly. Coffee, you know, they do all that. But that's a banner. That's okay.
7: That's so, real integrity.
3: So if I were the Blackhawks, I was just trying to think this off the top of my head. I'd go Makita, Stan Makita, Bobby Hull, Taves and Kane. That's it. You know, that's it.
4: I don't think they had a great defense, but maybe Tony Esposito.
3: So Chris Chelios.
4: Oh,
3: so,
4: right.
3: So here's their actual list. Glenn Hall. He was the goalie, right?
4: Yep.
3: Pierre Pilot. Sorry.
4: Who cares?
3: I don't know who that is. 55 to 68. Keith Magnuson? Sorry. Chelios? I get it.
7: Yeah.
3: Bobby Hull? Yes. Denny Savard? Tony Esposito? I loved to when we, I was in Milwaukee, can we go down to the Blackhawks and see that Tony Esposito was like a cult hero down there. They loved Tony Esposito.
4: They retired Keith Magnuson?
3: So that's like, that's not quite, but Tony Esposito, like, did he ever win a cup? I don't think so.
4: No.
3: The Blackhawks didn't win in the 70s, did they? He played from 69 to 84. So like, there's just a few too many names there. Hull, Makita, Taves, Kane. Lemieux, Jagr, Crosby.
7: Malkin. You got to put Malkin
3: out,
7: on there.
3: Out on Malkin. Out. That's what I want, you know. Ted Williams, David Ortiz.
4: Clement.
3: I guess.
7: Pedro.
3: Yes, I guess. Like, I want only the cream of the crop. Cream of the cream.
7: I mean, Pedro over Clemens then.
3: Pedro over Clemens, yeah. Yeah?
7: Yeah.
3: Yeah. I mean, I want to say Pedro bought a championship, but really, the championship, it was not about him. He was sort of a side piece.
7: And look, there was buzz in box office for Clemens. I was a kid. I was into it, but there was nothing like Pedro. I mean, the guy took over the city. That alone, I think he goes up there.
3: Brady, Hanna, Gronkowski. Brady, Hanna.
7: Vinatieri.
3: Vinatieri.
4: No Tippett?
3: Nope. The cream, the tippy of the tippest top.
4: Tippett was pretty damn good.
3: The tippiest of the tippy top is my retired jerseys, my Hall of Fame, just that. Cousy, Russell, Bird, Heinsohn. I don't want to give you a Havlicek, but just the tip of the top. That's it.
4: I'd be okay with that.
3: Those are the coolest lists. So, you know, good for the Penguins. Crosby, Jagr.
4: You mean Lemieux, Jagr.
3: Lemieux, Jagr, and Crosby's coming. Derek in Foxborough. Go ahead, Derek, on this kind of topic. So, yes.
5: Yeah, I mean, I agree that, you know, there shouldn't be too
3: Hold on one second. Now the ref is down, rolling around on the ground?
7: Looks like he's got a...
4: Cramp.
7: Some sort of cramp, yeah.
3: Biggest problem with the sport.
4: Needs a hydration break.
3: The guy's rolling around on the ground.
7: Although, that could be plantar fasciitis.
3: And now it's the ref? We've got to sit here and watch... Get stretched out, watch him roll around on the ground too. Biggest problem in the sport of soccer. Get up.
4: Oh, we get a
7: lady ref. Lady
3: get in
7: replacement.
3: There. Get in there, lady. Get in there and finish the match.
7: Oh, no, she's bringing him a snack.
3: Water.
4: No. She's got like a little mini Gatorade thing.
3: Oh my God, that's so soft.
7: They now take hydration.
3: Could you be any softer?
7: They now take hydration breaks. This shouldn't be happening.
3: This is so soft. The ref, she ran out a little sippy cup for him.
4: What was that?
7: It was like you remember the teeny drinks? You're probably a little too old for those.
3: Were they wax? Bottle almost? No, you know what I mean?
7: They looked like little jugs. It was like pure sugar. Here, have a teeny drink, ref.
4: Oh, no, he's walking just fine.
3: These men...
4: I'm telling you, look at this guy's outfit.
3: Men's soccer is so soft. We got a caller earlier that said the women don't roll around. The women are so much tougher than the men. And I'm not even like saying that for effect. It's not even debatable.
7: Oh, the outfit of the U.S. Manager?
4: Yeah.
7: Yeah, no, seriously. He's like a hipster bartender. No,
4: he looks like a freaking bartender. No, totally looks like a bartender and his guts hanging out too.
3: Right, from the Czech Republic.
4: The slob.
3: No, he's totally. Pochettino?
4: Yeah, Pochettino.
3: Is it Pochettino or Pochettino?
4: Well, the Italian CH is a...
3: Whatever, he's good.
4: Sound.
3: It feels like he's brought us to the next level.
4: Like gnocchi.
3: But the men's soccer is so soft, we just had to wait for a minute for the ref to roll around on the ground. And then the alternate ref, or whoever that was, brought him a little sippy cup, and he popped right up. God, that was so soft.
7: It's like Popeye getting the spinach.
4: That was God. Like, that was like a what they used to call it, the stuff for the babies. Pedialyte?
7: Yeah, yeah.
4: Yeah, it was like a Pedialyte they brought him out there.
3: Derek and Foxborough, I'm sorry to interrupt. What was your take?
5: Oh, no, yeah. I agree there shouldn't be too many names, but when you open the door by putting Bergeron and even Chara in, I think you now have to put in Tim Thomas. They wouldn't have won anything without him. Those two wouldn't even have a title without Tim Thomas. I think he should be in, too.
3: No.
5: I know he's kind of an a-hole at the end, but he should be in.
3: No, that's not why he's off. He wasn't here long enough. He had like, I'm dumping. He had like 5 good years. It's just... not quite enough.
4: No, well, look, longevity's got to count for something. I mean, I'm not telling you it's the only thing. If you have only that, you shouldn't be up there.
3: By the way, that's why I would be no on Neely. It just wasn't quite long enough.
4: But I do think there are those cases where someone's impact was so great over a short period of time that you can say, all right, we'll allow it. Like Pedro's gray. I mean, you know, again, it wasn't a long time. He was here 7 years. Clemens was here for what, 13 or something like that, 11?
3: I'm not saying like those guys. Both those guys, like that phrase, the cliche, they changed everything. Like, so I give them a huge amount of deference. But I just want a wall with integrity, with the tippiest of the tippy top. Clemens never won here. And when Pedro did win here, he was, you know, a secondary consideration. Let's finish this off here.
4: They should blow the freaking whistle. It's over. The ball's down at the other end now. Blow the whistle. Game over. Done.
7: Well, remember, that ref is a little
3: We got to wait another minute of stoppage time for the ref to roll around on the ground.
4: That's ridiculous. It says plus six, and they're at 97.
3: I know. So this is another thing. This part doesn't bother me. This is something that really bothers Americans, that they say there's 7 minutes left, and now there's 7 minutes and 5 seconds on the clock, and they're still playing. Why? Because it's not 6 minutes. It's 6 minutes-ish.
7: Ish. Yeah. If you watch two matches, you get it. And you can pretty much do the math in your head, like with how many guys flop, how many guys are down. You can pretty much guess before they even say it. This will probably be six. This might be seven.
3: But it's not just that. They wait for a scoring chance to, you know, and not just a scoring chance, but a buildup. They let that play out.
4: Yeah. I would use common sense, though. The ball's down at the other end of the field. U.S. is up 2 goals. They have possession. Blow the freaking
3: whistle.
4: Like
3: I said, Americans have a hard time with this. This is not on my list.
7: Yeah,
4: I don't even
7: this
4: care about the plus
7: me.
4: Six versus the plus seven. The game's over. Let's get out of here.
3: I actually kind of like it. That the Americans are sitting there going, but the damn clock says it's over.
4: Well, it's over.
3: That's not American. American.
7: No chance here.
4: You should be able to pull the goalie in soccer.
3: They can. They bring them forward all the time.
4: Oh, they do?
3: Yeah. Like a last-second corner kick, you'll see the goalie up there. There it is.
4: It's all over. There he is. Freaking bartender. Look at him.
3: I know.
4: He looks like a country musician.
3: He's changed everything, buddy. That manager has changed everything. I'll give you some thoughts on this match, starting with we sucked in the second half. We sucked on ice in the second. That was a bad half. That half kind of has me a little pissed off. But you want to weigh in on the match? You want to weigh in anything that we've done today? By all means, 617-779-0985. Open board right to you after Murray's 90-second update. No commercials.

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2: Just went final in Seattle. The U.S. men's national team defeats Australia. 2-0 was the final. Team USA today was without their star, Christian Pulisic, though, as he's been spending the week battling a left calf injury. But again, it's in the books. U.S. wins again, 2-0 the final. Scotland and Morocco down in Foxborough at Boston Stadium is going to take place in an hour. Brazil and Haiti, they're at 8:30. Turkey and Paraguay, they play at 11 p.m. Some NFL news this afternoon. The Tennessee Titans have signed defensive tackle Jeffrey Simmons to a three-year, $105.8 million extension. This contract makes Simmons the highest-paid defensive tackle in NFL history. Also includes $100 million guaranteed. Jonathan Toews announced his retirement from the NHL, ending a career that included three Stanley Cups with the Blackhawks, two Olympic gold medals, and a final season with his hometown Winnipeg Jets. The Athletic's Sam Amick says today that the Portland Trailblazers have serious interest in Jaylen Brown if the Celtics move him. Round two of the U.S. Open at Shinnecock Hills underway in New York. Wyndham Clark still well ahead of everyone else in the leaderboard, 7-under par. He shot a 6-under 64 yesterday, 1-under 69 today. Red Sox Mariners 10-10. 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Visit the Nines this Father's Day weekend for menu specials Dad will love. Like the new 18-ounce T-bone steak or their famous colossal lobster rolls, you got to love the Nines. I'm Jim Murray from Boston's Home for Sports, 98.5 Sports Hub, and they're updated at 5:30.
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0: and Mez.
1: Malik Tillman get an exclamation point. Haji Wright not going to get there. And just kind of battling Cercotti to the loose ball. That's the end. What a day! And the United States will know for sure they are marching on to the knockout round of this FIFA World Cup.
2: This team and this country are starting to believe. Two great performances from this team. They are on to the next round. Roll on, Los Angeles. U.S. 2-0.
3: All right, a couple quick thoughts on the men there. 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U.S. did what they absolutely had to do in this thing, and that is get to the knockout stage. So that they clinched. They should be greedy now. And someone needs to tell me this. If they win the group, they get an easier, you know, round of 32 matchup.
4: Correct.
3: Is there a way to climb even higher than that? In other words, they have one match left. There's a chance, and they just threw up the scenario, and I didn't see. If Paraguay draws or beats Turkey, I think the U.S. clinches the group. Is that right? Are you into this, Zeke? Okay, you're into this. So if Paraguay draws or beats Paraguay tonight. I'm sorry, Paraguay.
4: Draws or beats Turkey.
3: The U.S. wins the group. And if you win your group, you get an easier first-round match. If they win, Zeke, if the U.S. goes 3-0 with 9 points, do they get an even higher seed and get an even easier first-round matchup, or is that all random after that?
5: So if USA win the group, it doesn't matter. If they win the group, they play a third-place team from a different group. If they get second in the group, they play the runner-up from a certain group.
3: Got it.
5: That is, I believe, Belgium, Iran, Egypt.
3: So they don't. So there's 32 teams that make the knockout round. Do they seed them 1 to 32?
5: No, they don't seed them 1 to 32. It's already predetermined which groups play which groups.
3: Which group do we? Which group do we
5: play? Specific groups.
3: Which group do we play in the knockout round?
5: It's based on a third place team from four different groups that have to be closer in proximity to the West Coast.
3: Huh?
5: The USA are.
3: You lost me on that.
6: Without getting complicated, just I did a quick search of someone who's like some big soccer fan. I'm just reading from their Twitter, but they're saying if Spain wins their group and USA wins the group, then they're going to meet in the quarters.
7: I believe it's a bracket.
3: Okay. I want to know who we get in the knockout round. We get the third place team.
5: It hasn't been determined yet.
6: Yeah.
5: It's third place of another group. If it's second place, if they finish second place, it's Belgium, Iran, Egypt.
3: Okay, but if it's third, they haven't decided which group you get the third place team
5: exactly.
3: from?
5: Correct.
3: What? And what do they base it on? What, Maz, you're raising your hand?
4: No, he just said some of it is proximity to where they are on the West Coast.
3: So why?
4: Less travel for the teams involved.
3: That's stupid.
4: Well, that's the way I'm not. I didn't
6: yell at FIFA.
4: I did not decide how they do it. I'm just telling you
3: so
4: what it is.
3: It's already determined that the U.S. will play their knockout game on the West Coast. Zeke,
6: yeah, it's got to be.
3: You're the answer man here, buddy. You claim to know this stuff. It's our intern, Zeke.
5: Ask you one more time.
3: It's already determined the U.S. is playing on the West Coast.
5: Because they won their group, they basically get home team advantage, and they get to stay where they are near their base.
3: Oh, their base is on the West Coast?
5: Yes, correct.
3: Oh. So there's no chance that the Fox Sports has a couple knockout games, right? There's no chance the U.S. would get
5: They would have to finish third place, and there would still be a 25% chance, and that's
3: okay,
5: out of the cards.
3: Okay, so it's not happening. It's not happening. We're finishing first or second.
4: Zeke's got this down.
3: No, I like it. Okay, so just winning the group is all that matters. You can't gain a higher seeding by going undefeated.
5: It's just where you are in the group is based on that.
3: Understood. Okay. Well, they still may have to play this third game if
4: correct.
3: If Paraguay loses again tonight, then the U.S. is going to have to go all out in that final match to get to win the group. But anyway, so okay,
4: we should spank Turkey.
3: We should spank them. Given what we've seen, which is, it turns out we're okay. We're pretty good. We're pretty good. We've seen our ceiling. They did this today without Pulisic, without their best player. The first half, when the game's in balance, I thought we totally dominated. Where it was like, you know, they keep these stats. I don't know if we look it up. Zeke, maybe you can look it up. What were our possession stats in the first half? We must have possessed the ball like 75% of the time. in that first half, don't you think, Maz?
4: Definitely. The whole game was played in that end of the field.
3: The whole game was us possessing the ball in their half and then packing it in, yes.
0: 63% of 60. Possession time.
3: I said 75, 63.
4: But, okay, 2-1, basically.
3: I mean, so, and the first goal was an own goal, but it was on good pressure. Balogun, again, down the, a good ball down the left side, a good run down the left side. They had a couple of guys deep. If that defender hadn't gone back to defend the ball, I think it was Dest, someone would have tapped it right in. So that own goal was created by pressure. It wasn't that fluky. Second goal came off of a kick, a deflected ball, and a header, I guess, that was kind of fluky, but we dominated the first half. The second half, I thought we sucked.
4: Well, they went into a shell.
3: So it's not just the shell. Like, the touches were bad. The passing was off. Like, I just thought we kind of sucked in that second half, and that concerns me a little bit. But all told, they're pretty good so far. Like, that's good. They've looked good. And they do have a chance to do something. Spain would be the team, though. Why am I disappointed in that? I'd want a European, I don't know, a European team. I know Spain's Europe, but you know what I mean.
4: But Murray said Spain in the quarters.
3: In the quarters. You still would have to get past. Okay, so
4: You'd have to win two knockout games first.
3: You'd have to win one knockout game
4: first. One knockout game, sorry.
3: No. Is it two to get to the quarters?
4: Yeah, because you get 32
3: The quarters are
4: now.
3: Eight. That's right. So you'd have to win two knockout games.
4: Yeah, right. You get that right.
3: Yeah, and obviously Spain is European, but I don't know why I wanted, like, England or Germany, I don't know why I'd want one of those teams. Maybe I think their fan bases would be here
6: just
3: more.
6: Just for the party atmosphere.
3: Maybe,
6: basically.
3: Exactly. But
4: isn't Spain one of the top three teams in the world?
3: Yes, sir, yeah. They are. Yes, they are.
6: I mean, for some, they were the favorite going into this thing.
3: Yes, they are. I think the second goal that the U.S. scored. Okay, biggest problem in the sport, people rolling around on the pitch.
6: There was way too much of this in this match today.
3: It's just, how much time am I going to spend watching you roll around on the ground?
6: Both teams, the ref was...
3: It's just, constantly stopping the action, constantly waiting for the guys to quit rolling around and get the F up and keep playing. And for the most part, they all got up and kept playing. I don't know, did anyone had to leave the game with an injury?
6: No.
3: So it's all just histrionics of rolling around on the ground, trying to draw a card, draw a foul, pretend you're hurt, to the point where the effing ref went down in the last minute, and we had to wait for a minute or so for him to get off the pitch. They ran him out of sippy cup, and he popped right up and finished the match. It's preposterous in that sport, the amount of rolling around on the ground. Get up.
4: It's a bad sign when the refs are down.
3: All of you, get up, you freaking ninnies.
4: Doing calf stretches.
3: What a bunch of pusses. The men's soccer is so soft, and I'm justified. I feel it. You know, I played high school football, and we all stuffed the little soccer weenies in lockers, and I feel justified. You've done nothing as a sport, you guys. To break through that stereotype, you are freaking soft.
6: And if you are going to go down, just don't play it up as much. One of the last Aussies to go down played up. His hand was quivering like he was Hulk Hogan, hoping to get, you know, the crowd amped up so he can get powers to get back on his feet. Like, and the guy in the U.S. player just brushed his face a little bit.
3: It's so soft.
6: This was particularly bad today,
3: and it's such a waste of time.
6: Yeah,
3: all the stoppage time is all just waiting for you to get up. And they can easily fix this one, too. If you're hurt, you have to get off the pitch. And you play with 10, or you have to get subbed out. And there's a limit. You have 45 seconds. You have 30 seconds to get your ass off. If you can't get up in 30 seconds, we're going to come carry you off. And you're either going to play with 10, or you're going to get subbed out. And we're not going to spend all afternoon waiting for you to finish faking your injury.
6: The sippy cup for the ref was hysterical.
3: Yes.
4: That was up there.
3: And then he popped right up. As they all do.
4: Maybe he was just thirsty.
3: They just pop right up.
4: Figured I'm staying down here until they bring me my drink.
3: We had to wait for the ref. It's so soft. It drives me crazy. Biggest problem in the sport. Number two, offsides. The U.S. got the goal on that second one. But the fact that even that is debatable offsides, if you watch the match, you know what I'm talking about. It started with a free kick almost on the goal line. So picture like a corner kick. But it wasn't quite, but it was like down there deep, and the ball comes out, and the Aussies run, I guess, an offside trap. Is that what that was, Zeke, where the Aussies sort of run up the back line to expose a U.S. player? Turns out one choking Aussie was late getting up, and so they went to video, and they called it a good goal. But the fact that that would even be debated in the first place is kind
4: of
3: stupid.
4: It's gimmicky.
3: You know what I mean, Matt?
4: Yeah, of course. I get it totally. Again, you're playing. So this is the, to me, this is where sports loses me, is when all of a sudden you are playing to create a violation rather than you are to stop the opposition or to make a play. You should always, the player should always be focused on making a play, not to create some sort of infraction that leads to a whistle.
3: So I'm glad that ball don't lie, that, you know, the U.S. got that goal to stand, but it's like, that's nonsense. Like that part of the sport, a lot of Americans don't get, and I don't like. I get it, but I don't like it. And so can we adjust that one? But overall, I'm glad we beat the Aussies. As I let off the show saying, I kind of sneaky dislike the Aussies. I don't trust the Aussies. I think they're fake nice guys. I think they're, I don't know. I just don't trust them. I think they're fake good guys, the throw the shrimp on the Barbie mate kind of crap. And they are some of the biggest chokers on the world stage you've ever seen. Every sport. Choking Aussie.
4: I'm telling you, the golfers should have a freaking choking Hall of Fame in Australia.
3: And they were all bent out of shape because one of your commentators said they'd be a layup. They spent like 6 months railing against this guy and America as a country. Like they all got all bent out of this nothing comment about them being a layup. And it turns out they were kind of a layup. So, good.
7: Layup for the U.S.
3: Thank you. So that guy was right. What was his name? We don't even know. And that's what was amazing about
4: Grilla.
3: It. Grilla. This wasn't Twellman. This wasn't Alexi Lalas. This wasn't Dempsey. This wasn't a current member of U.S. soccer or even a prominent ex-member of U.S. soccer. This was, what was his name?
4: Grilla.
3: And the whole country of Australia like was about to invade. And you suck. You do. You kind of suck. So I'm glad the Aussies lost. Those are my soccer takes. Do you have any? You can weigh in on that. Do you have anything left on the match?
4: No.
3: Okay. Thoughts on that or whatever you want, because it's an agenda-free Friday. I promise, right to you after these words.
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4: 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Yes, we are one of the 50. So the whole world right now watching one tournament, which we all know, ongoing. United States just won its game. Group stage chaos, as they call it. Knockout drama. 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
19: Robinson fizzing it back. Serginho Des blocked. Still in. Might be two. Is two. Or maybe not. The flag comes up for offside. Freeman thought he was celebrating a World Cup goal. Robert Kempner on the near side saying he was offside. And video looking at it now.
20: So keep in mind, this is going to be when the shot comes off the foot of Serginho Des. What position is Alex Freeman in? So they play it back to him at the top of the box. Freeman's middle of your screen right now on the 6-yard ball. Oh, I think he's onside. I think he's going to be onside here, the trail leg of the player at the top.
19: It is being checked.
20: That in,
19: it is being checked, so we're holding the play right now. Bastian Tonkert of Germany, the video assistant referee, Mark Klattenberg watching with us as well. Mark, your thoughts?
21: Yeah, the first shot in from the US attacker, it comes off an Australian defender, but that's not a deliberate play for the ball, so it could still be offside. However, I think that the defender, the replays that I'm showing, the Australian defender is coming back, and I think that the back leg is just playing the player, Balogun, who scores the goal, and I think he put him in an onside position. I think this could be given as a goal.
20: Yeah, I think so too. Two, Mark, right at the top there, and it's a great recognition there of an opportunity for Freeman, who ends up heading that ball in.
19: And this is where the semi-automated offside technology is mapping all the players. It's microscopic,
20: and sometimes pictures can be deceiving, but
19: because there was a second U.S. player who was in an offside position. Here's the decision. We'll wait for Felix Weyer.
22: After factual review, the goal scorer was not in offside position.
19: And the building shakes in Seattle.
3: So that's what that offside. I think it's crazy that that's even offsides.
6: It's ticky-tack. So we had that's the first time we're hearing it because we had the sound down watching it. That call is great. The building shakes, and then that was awesome. That pop was amazing.
3: And they were all, but the commentators were all on it too.
4: Yeah, they were. They were on it. And again, when we initially saw it, we thought it was at the bottom of the screen.
3: Right.
4: It was actually at the top.
3: Right.
4: And they saw it from the very beginning. So look, they got it right at the end of the day. But that whole thing of like having the defense all in unison
3: run up.
4: Yeah, it's gimmicky.
3: Yes.
4: You know, that is, we're going to fool you. We're going to beat you to a spot, and you're going to be offside whether you like it or not. So, you know, to me, that's just, again, when you're playing to the rule versus playing to the opposition, to me, there's a problem with the rule. That's stupid. I hate that.
3: There's a problem with soccer offsides. I've always felt it. And in that one, I just got away with it. You got it. But it just shouldn't. The ball started down low. They're all down there. No one's cherry picking. You know, just play. What was I going to say? Oh, but it's all like Hawkeye camera technology, like to the microscopic, as they were saying. Like, it's not, there's no human that determined that. That was, they threw that in the computer. Just, you know, I hate.
4: So is it that accurate?
3: I don't think it's that accurate. Like, in the ABS in baseball, it has a 0.4% margin of error, which is like, what do we say, 0.4 inch?
4: I thought it was 0.1 inch.
3: Or something, yeah, whatever it was, it's not.
4: 0.2 inch.
3: So, like, you know, and there's some calls that are reversed on 0.1 inch, right?
4: Correct.
3: And I don't know if you can be 0.1 inch, but you know what I mean.
4: Yeah, yeah.
3: So there are some calls in baseball that are being reversed inside the margin of error. I'm sure it's the same with this.
4: Yeah, probably.
3: So it's another reason why so many of you just want to have the computer decide whether it's right or wrong.
4: I mean, it really is amazing how people will believe the computer.
3: Right, you know, but or accept computer error,
4: right.
3: but not human error.
4: Right.
3: Like, if the human makes the error, you go nuts. He should be fired. But if the computer makes the mistake, you're like, well, that's the computer. I can't stand what's happened to society.
4: Because, well, I mean, I can take a guess as to why I'm pissed, because they think it takes out the crooked aspect of it.
6: Yeah, the computers aren't a-holes. Most people are a-holes, and they do deserve to get fired when they're effing up a call.
3: Well, I disagree with the fired part, but a-hole part's true. Back to your calls. Ronnie is in Wyndham. Yes, Ronnie.
1: What's going on, fellas?
3: Not much. What's going on with you, Ronnie? What do you got?
1: I just can't believe that soccer just became four quarters on us. What do you mean? That was part of the game. If the guy can't make the two halves, then he can't make it. That's part of the game.
3: What are you talking about? What are you talking about?
1: Where they take the break in between.
3: Oh, yes, the water break. The water break, Ronnie, is totally lame. Totally.
1: Yeah,
3: so, again, how soft are you guys? And I know it wasn't. It was really a sneaky thing that Fox did to get in a commercial break, you know, because this game today was in Seattle. It was 63 degrees, or I'm making that up, but it was in the 60s.
4: Yep.
3: And these games are played also in Dallas and Atlanta in domes that are air-conditioned.
4: Mm-hmm.
3: So they don't need water breaks in half of these. There's games in Toronto where it's 59 degrees or something, or 64 degrees. But in some of these places, you know, Mexico City, Miami, they're playing games in Miami, I think.
6: Yeah, they are.
3: So you give them a water break. Well, now they're doing it in every match, no matter where they're playing it. And the Fox is throwing in 3 minutes of commercials in the middle of the halves.
4: Of course, it's ridiculous. Yes. The other thing is the games are, you know, let's call them 95 minutes. Okay. We'll build in the five. And then what, you know, so you can't run for an hour and a half when you're a professional athlete.
3: They always have. Should
4: be a piece of cake.
3: Another great thing about the soccer, but again, this is all sort of infringing in it, is that it is almost always in a tight, perfect little 2 hour, 5 minute window. You know, each half is 90 minutes, and then the half is maybe 20. I'm not even sure what it is. Stoppage time, you know, it comes in a, you can book it. Like, it's the game started at 3. They kicked it off right exactly at 3, not 3:20. After 20 minutes of commercials and pregame, 3 p.m. on the dot, and then it's supposed to end at like 5:05. This one dragged out because the ref was rolling around on the ground, and all these guys spent too much time rolling around on the ground. Never mind the hydration breaks. God, that's so soft. Male soccer players are so soft. Carlos in Worcester. Yes, Carlos.
2: Yeah, you guys, thanks for taking my call. First of all, like, they shouldn't even deserve a break. Because they're already taking breaks from all the guys flopping. I couldn't stand that.
3: Thank you.
2: Oh, I hated it so bad. And another thing, guys, I didn't notice that the first goal was hit off the the Australian soccer players. So I was like, I just took a look at that again. But yeah, I just...
3: Choking Aussie, Carlos. Another choking Aussie. Maz asked this before, so Balogun gets the goal, right? No. In soccer, they don't do that. They called an own goal, and the last U.S. player to touch it does not get the credit.
6: That's a rough stat sheet to have to look at afterwards.
4: Isn't it? Do they keep stats on that for the season? Like how many own goals you have?
6: They must.
0: I would hope so.
4: If you have an own goal on your stat sheet, you're a loser. You are a loser. Oh,
0: Dave in the car on the World Cup. Go ahead, Dave. What do you got?
5: So just to defend soccer really quick for athletes, it's not the athletes. Obviously, Fox wants to make more money. That's what the breaks are for commercials. But there is a reality where I think we play England on the 4th of July, I heard. And also just want to say the second half was...
0: Go ahead.
5: What? The second half was not as good, but I think that was like their biggest test, and they kind of proved that even with all Australians flopping and rolling around and trying to tackle them and all this bull crap, they did pretty good. I think that's impressive.
0: We allowed too many chances.

0: playing the Brits on the 4th of July.
1: Thank you.
0: That's a great
2: That's what I'm looking for.
0: Seriously, 250th anniversary. Let's see if we can beat your ass again.
2: Love
0: How
2: it.
0: Do you like that?
2: That's what I'm talking about.
0: That's a good one. We're going to have a tea party right after the game, too, you clowns.
2: Except we're going to be doing a different kind of tea bagging in this one. Final segment, thoughts, calls, emails after Big Jim Murray gets you updated.
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4: U.S. men's national team defeats Australia in Seattle today. 2-0 was the final, and Team USA did it without their star, Christian Pulisic, who was out. He spent the week battling a left calf injury. All right, so that match is in the books. You get Scotland and Morocco down at Foxborough. That's getting underway in about 30 minutes. Brazil and Haiti, they're at 8:30. Turkey and Paraguay play at 11 p.m. Tennessee Titans signing defensive tackle Jeffrey Simmons to a three-year, $105.8 million extension through 2030. Contract makes Simmons the highest-paid defensive tackle in NFL history, includes $100 million guaranteed. NHL insider David Pagnotta reporting the Boston Bruins continue to have conversations with pending unrestricted free agents Victor Arvidsson and Andrew Peak. Jonathan Toews announces retirement from the NHL today, wrapping up a career that included three Stanley Cups with the Blackhawks, two Olympic gold medals, and a final season with his hometown Winnipeg Jets. The Athletic's Sam Amick says today the Portland Trailblazers have serious interest in Jaylen Brown if the Celtics are to move him. Round two of the U.S. Open, Shinnecock Hills underway. Wyndham Clark still well ahead of everyone else in the leaderboard, 7 under par. Red Sox Mariners 10-10. 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
4: Hey, it's Big Jim here for the Mass State Lottery and Keno here in Massachusetts. 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
7: Balligan, it's a step on Shirkati. Balligan to the byline. Balligan!
8: Strikers for exactly this reason right here. Pepe staying centrally right now. Australia a little bit late to step out, but it's the running out of the middle into the channels, something the U.S. was so effective at, and it's Balogun driving. You've got numbers in the box that Australia have to be aware of, and then the ball's just put in the back of the net by Cameron Burgess. It's an own goal, but Pepe is there waiting for it. Destin made the run to the near post. Can't quite clear it, trying to get his feet set, but it's a great ball in from Flo Balogun that creates that, but putting pressure on this five-man back line, and the U.S. find an early breakthrough once again.
5: That's what the first goal sounded like. This Balogun is like a game changer for me. I wasn't really aware of him, but he's legit as far as we're concerned, like by our standards. He gives him a whole different dynamic. He's good. A couple quick calls, a couple quick emails, and we get the hell out of here. Ralph in Rhode Island. Go, Ralph. What do you got?
9: Hi, gentlemen. I was just wondering if you knew why Fox went to commercial during the water break. I found out why. They didn't want to show the mothers running the orange slices out onto the field.
5: Exactly. Soft and greedy. Soccer.
10: Not necessarily in that order.
5: Eric in Boston. Go ahead, Eric.
11: I completely agree on the offsides rule, but two very quick fixes. Any ball that originates inside the 18, no offsides, and any direct kick, no offsides. All your problems are solved.
5: Two good ones, Eric.
10: Because, again, you should be playing a man.
5: There's no offsides on a corner kick, so they can't dick around on the corner. So make it for all set pieces. Good one. And anything that's... Well, if not in the box, you know, from inside 18 yards, right? Yeah. Which our goal was. That's where that free kick started from.
10: Yeah, because again, you should be defending a man in that area.
5: Exactly.
10: Right. It's not you're not going to be able to run up and let someone be offside because you're shrinking the space. I love that idea.
5: Good fixes.
10: Yes, absolutely.
5: Johnny Kingston, go.
12: Guys, for starters, I don't know what that caller saw with the us playing the Brits, but I saw it too, and it was a English influencer, and the guy's hilarious if you can find
5: him. So it's fake.
12: But the biggest reason I called is I cannot stand the end of the game, sitting there. I'm supposed to be on the edge of my seat waiting for the game to end, and I don't know when it ends.
5: This is not my problem. Again, Americans hate this. It's not one that bothers me. I actually kind of like it.
4: I just don't understand how you can't figure it out. Again, you watch two matches and you pay attention. You can kind of do the math in your head.
6: But it's not just that. They put it up there, Murray.
4: No, I know they do.
6: It's 90 minute plus 7. So it's supposed to end at 97, but it still doesn't.
4: But you also start realizing it doesn't end with just 7 minutes. It's just ish. It's 7-ish.
6: Ish, and they wait for a buildup to play out. If you're down a goal and there's 7 minutes of stoppage time and it gets to 97, but you are possessing the ball and moving forward, they're going to let that play out. And if you happen to get a corner kick from that sequence, they're going to let the corner kick go. If you happen to get a free kick out of it, they're going to let the free kick. It's just, why is that a problem?
10: Sure. I'm not talking about it from a standpoint of like, oh, I don't know when it is. I don't care about that part either. I'm just telling you, in this particular case, they had played for an extra 7 minutes. And it had originally said plus 6. The Americans had the ball, and they were deep in Australian territory.
6: It's time to blow the whistle there. Yeah. I get it.
10: It's over. It's over. Let's go.
6: Rajiv, what do you got in California?
13: Hey, how you guys doing? Quick question. Don't you think that the coach, not question, but the coach looks like Russell Crowe? That's what he reminds me of, the manager.
4: He does a little, yeah.
6: 100%.
10: Really? I don't see it.
6: Same vibe.
4: No, he's like a fat Russell Crowe.
6: Russell Crowe's gotten fat. So he was like... I actually think he's skinnier than Russell Crowe is now.
10: He might be.
4: It's Russell Crowe.
6: Like Russell Crowe's blown up.
4: No kidding.
10: Really?
6: Yeah, I think so, which I love. Don't you love it when...
10: Slob.
6: Don't you love it when your friends and or handsome guys get fat? It's like, yeah.
4: Holy crap.
10: Hold on, I want to see this.
4: Maz, you're going to have a field day.
10: Okay, go ahead. Give me a minute.
6: No, Pochettino is actually halfway between skinny Russell Crowe.
10: Oh, my God. Oh, wow.
4: Did you see?
10: You can't even see his eyes.
4: Russell Crowe on the set of Unhinged. Did you see that one?
10: Wow. What happened to him? Holy crap. It's like someone stuck a bicycle pump up his backside. He's bloated. What a slob. He looks like guys I used to work with. Oh, that's great.
4: Fat guy photos are catnip for you. It really is. It's the best.
10: That was like the time I saw Laviolette on that video in the locker room.
6: Yes,
10: he looked like he was freaking having triplets. Like, holy crap. Wow. Russell Crowe, let yourself go, why don't you? Holy moly. Wow. I'm done. They got him here. In this one, he's wearing a collar. He was playing a priest, a fat priest. Holy smokes. Okay, I'm done.
6: Joan in New Hampshire is something we've been talking about all day. Go ahead, Joan.
14: Hey, guys. I'm really excited about the World Cup, but watching all of these guys flop all over the ground and dive and grab their calves like they've been shot, it's getting so annoying. Like, what happened? I used to play soccer. Granted, it was 30 years ago, but we took pride in being tough and bouncing up off the ground.
6: Because you're tougher.
4: Joan, female players are tougher.
6: The women's soccer players are much tougher than men's soccer players. Facts. Just fact.
10: I think women are tougher than men, period.
6: Well, I wouldn't necessarily say that. You know, I mean, not all women athletes. Like, I don't know if women figure skaters are tougher than blah, blah, blah. But I just, apples to apples. Women soccer players are much tougher than men soccer players.
10: For sure.
6: They spend less time on their hair and less time in front of the mirror. Women just go out there and play. They rip their hair back in a bun and play. The men look like they're in front of the mirror for 2 hours before every match, and then they spend the entire 90 minutes rolling around on the ground. Let's do some emails, shall we, please?
10: Okay.
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10: Can't get over Russell Crowe.
16: Dear Felga, I really hate you. 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
6: Hermann Göring. Is, I saw him. Yes, Göring.
4: Yeah, this is, I mean, jowls for days, Maz.
6: So this is why, like, they had to, you know, and he didn't gain weight for the part.
10: That's funny.
6: They didn't gain weight for the part. They just, they said we needed a fat guy. So they got Russell Crowe. Not quite like, you know, they cast Marlon Brando for Kurtz in
4: Colonel Kurtz in Apocalypse Now.
6: Yeah. And when he showed up, he was a 300-pound whale.
4: So they just hit him in the shadows.
10: Look at this one.
6: So they had to rewrite the character. Exactly. Yeah, yeah. Right. They had to rewrite who he was because he was so massive.
10: He's wearing this blue suit. Look at him in
6: I've seen it. So I'm telling you that our U.S. coach is halfway between Russell Crowe then and now. He's to call him Fat Russell Crowe is doing him a disservice.
10: What happened to this guy? Holy crap, seriously. He looks like the girl who was the blueberry in Willy Wonka. My God, he's gigantic. Holy crap. Seriously. Wow, he looks like he's going to pop. Go ahead.
6: Albert writes in, Felger, did I hear you say that the wood doesn't do dishes? Yet she instructs you on how to wash them? I guess we all know who the real commander is. Your thoughts? My wife is so domestically challenged. It's like living with a frat boy. Piles of laundry, piles of dishes that if I don't do, they don't get done. This happened today, and it's not like a rich guy problem, but she's in Nantucket, their little place down there, and I'm here. She had to FaceTime me for 10 minutes on how to turn on the dishwasher. The woman uses the dishwasher so rarely, she doesn't know how to turn it on. We had to do 10 minutes on FaceTime. But no, honey, you got to, no. You press that, no. You hold that there, no, wait. To get her to turn the dishwasher on.
10: It's usually me calling my wife.
6: She actually looked at it and said, what does this thing do? I haven't seen this before.
4: It's better off using paper cups and paper plates.
6: Love you, Woodsy, love you. But the dish is not your forte. Anything really domestically, not. Anyway, Mike writes in, Sylvester Stallone in Victory. Felger, your tight end soccer goalie. Any chance you watch Victory back in the day where the American Stallone breaks into the concentration camp to save the Allies who were playing Germany in a friendly? You better believe I did.
4: What movie is this?
6: They made him the goalie. It's called Victory. Victoire.
10: Oh, yeah. Victoire.
6: Victoire. Victory.
4: What year?
6: He got into the concentration camp, and their ploy, they made him the goalie because it's the only thing he could do. They played a soccer match against the Germans, and they concocted some sort of scheme where they were escaping at halftime of the game, but they were winning. And Stallone
10: decided to play it out.
6: The rest of them said, this is for America. This is for pride. America. And they stayed and they finished the match. And he made a diving save on a PK to end the game. And then I think the crowd got on their side and carried them out of the stadium and they escaped anyway. Not to play spoiler. Wasn't that good of a movie.
4: Came out in 81. I mean, this is Cold War era, so I could see people getting jazzed up for this.
10: Yeah, it's like it's the soccer version of The Longest Yard.
4: Okay.
6: Not a great movie, but I remember it distinctly. That's my era when I actually watched movies and TV shows. Soccer, Bob writes in. So now you're an absolute soccer expert, Felger? As with the other sports, your knowledge is limited, but that doesn't stop you from your bluster. Your success is one of the most amazing things about sports fans. Please continue to yell out your uninformed thoughts. Seems to be popular, Bob in Coventry. So I've gotten a lot of these about...
10: It's the key to the ratings.
6: How do you go on ranting and raving, sounding like you know so much about something that you absolutely know nothing about? And, Maz, the answer is, it's the key to the show.
10: It is.
6: It's going to be a bear, be a grizzly.
10: Yeah, sound like you know what you're talking about.
4: Doesn't matter what you know. Can you be entertaining?
6: Ah!
4: That's what matters.
6: And that's debatable, too. But I've watched the thing, so I'm going to give you my thoughts, informed or not. But I'm right about the rolling around on the ground. You're a bunch of weenies. I'm right about the offsides rule. It's too wonky. And I'm right about a bunch of other things, too. But enough of that. Let's do the final word, shall we, Jimmy?
18: Hey, it's Felger here.
19: Now on Felger and Maz.
20: It's the final word.
19: Recapping this four-hour show in 4 minutes, which leads to the question, does it really need to be 4 hours long?
10: No.
4: The final word brought to you by Town Fair Tire. 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
6: Nobody.
4: Nobody. Jay Stu's Week in Review to wrap things up.
6: It's the rolling around, and if you see it, it's great. It's like the...

0: It's so bad. I didn't watch any of Spain, Cape Verde. I believe it's Cape Verde, Murray.
1: No, it's Verde.
0: Is it Verde?
1: It is, yeah.
0: So I've had it wrong my whole time?
1: Cape Verde. And I got emails too. It's Verde. I could tell you never took a Spanish class. Well, it's Cape Verde. If you Google it and you ask for the pronunciation, Verde. Like the bird, Verde.
0: Here's Frank in the car to settle the argument once and for all. Frank, go ahead. How do you pronounce the country yesterday?
2: Cabo Verde.
1: How is the American pronunciation of?
3: Cape Verde.
0: Sorry, we're going to have to go. Cape Verde. That's how we're going to have to go.
4: Yeah, that's
5: Cabo Verde!
0: I'm glad we settled that.
1: Red Sox swept by the Blue Jays at Fenway Park today. They lose 4-3 in the sweep. Here's some fun numbers for you. They score 4 runs the entire series. They left 28 men on base. They went 1-for-29 with runners in scoring position. They're now 12-25 at Fenway Park this season and 1-40 when they trail by 2 more runs this year.
0: What was that second one?
1: 1-40 when they're trailing by 2 or more runs
0: just
1: this
0: two.
1: Season.
0: Just 2 runs, it's over.
4: I mean, if this kid is farther along than they thought, Will Campbell. I don't remember that.
0: Well, it may have been doctored a little.
4: Well, maybe a little bit.
0: What's coming up on the baseball? Is it baseball circle? I mean,
4: No, just round me table? And McCarthy tonight. Okay. Nope, it's not a round table. It's just a
0: Eiffel Tower.
4: Yeah, it's just a little two-man. It's a little two-man table in a corner booth. So let me get this straight. Red Sox are on the West Coast, so the game's not until late. They suck. It's summer, and it's a holiday. 617-779-0985 is the number. We'll wait to hear from you. Matt McCarthy will be in studio.
0: That's that. Comes right shortly after 6. Enjoy the weekend, everybody.
4: Bye.
0: We return Monday at 2 p.m. We'll talk to you then.
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1: All right, more World Cup action today. Of course, the big match is that the U.S. men's national team defeated Australia 2-0 out in Seattle. And they did it without Christian Pulisic, who was out. He spent the week battling a left calf injury. But again, beat the Aussies 2-0. Morocco already up early on the Scots. At the second minute, they just scored 1-0. They lead down at Boston Stadium. Brazil and Haiti play at 8:30 tonight. Turkey and Paraguay, they play at 11 p.m. Tennessee Titans signing defensive tackle Jeffrey Simmons to a three-year extension worth $105.8 million. Contract makes Simmons the highest-paid defensive tackle in NFL history. It includes $100 million guaranteed. NHL insider David Pagnotta reports the Boston Bruins continue to have conversations with pending unrestricted free agents Victor Arvidsson and Andrew Peak. Jonathan Toews announced his retirement from the NHL today, ending a career that included three Stanley Cup championships with the Blackhawks, two Olympic gold medals, in his final season with his hometown Winnipeg Jets. The Athletic's Sam Amick says the Portland Trailblazers have serious interest in Jaylen Brown if the Celtics are to move him. Round two of the U.S. Open continues at Shinnecock Hills. Wyndham Clark still well ahead of everyone else on the leaderboard, 7 under par. Red Sox Mariners 10-10. 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

0: behalf of the group, but I can't speak on behalf of the group, but I can speak on behalf of myself, and it's very frustrating. We're not good. We're just not a good team right now, and that's just a fact. It's frustrating. I can only speak for myself, but it's frustrating.
1: Sonny Gray after the loss yesterday to the Toronto Blue Jays at Fenway Park. That's where I want to start on this Friday. Matt McCarthy's here to help out. We'll take your calls as well on this holiday Friday, 617-779-0985. I joke about this, but I don't joke about this. It's a Friday night.
2: Yeah.
1: Summer's here.
2: Mm-hmm.
1: The Red Sox suck.
2: Very true.
1: They're in Seattle, and they don't start until 10 o'clock.
2: Yeah, that's fact, yeah.
1: And it's a holiday.
2: Sure.
1: I don't expect to hear from any people tonight, man.
2: What'd you make of the World Cup game today, Maz? Welcome to the Baseball Hour. How you doing?
1: Unfortunately, we do call it the Baseball Hour, so we have to focus on baseball. And I do want your thoughts on the Red Sox, specifically as it pertains to Sonny Gray and his comments, because this, to me, speaks to morale. So, Jimmy Stewart... I'll tell you what, play that again, okay? Because I want people to listen to the whole comment. And more importantly, I want you to listen to the tone in Sonny Gray's voice. Remember that I believe there was a mutual option on his contract at the end of the year, which means if both sides don't agree to come back, it's over and he's going to become a free agent. So I would venture to guess that Sonny Gray is gone at the end of this season, making him a prime candidate to be traded, one of the many to be moved. But again, this is a veteran guy who came here, thought he was getting out of St. Louis, which is supposed to be a bad team, coming to Boston, which was supposed to be a good team, had a chance to be in a big market and play for a contender. Now here we are. This was June 18th, was yesterday. So here we are on June 18th yesterday, and he said this.
0: I can't speak on behalf of the group, but I can speak on behalf of myself, and it's very frustrating. We're not good. We're just not a good team right now, and that's just a fact. It's frustrating. I can only speak for myself, but it's frustrating.
1: Okay. And I think every guy on the team feels like he does. Some of them aren't going to be able to get out of here. And Matt, let me just give you these stats, because Zeke, our intern, looked them up for me. I asked him to look them up. I said, give me the Red Sox records in a variety of situations. Like, I want to know what their numbers are, just so everybody can understand the comprehensive nature of their suckitude, for lack of a better word. It's really. So let me just go right down the list, top to bottom, so that we all understand that this is there's nothing fluky about what the Red Sox are. First of all, overall, they are 29-43. They are now 14 games under 500. That is 72 games into the season. That is a season low. Their home record, 12-25. Worst in baseball by 3.5 games. Their OPS at home is 684. That's 27th in the majors. Home runs at home, 28th, last in the major leagues. Runs at home, 126, 29th in the major leagues. Record in one-run games, 5-11. Record in two-run games, 7-12. Record in three-run games, 3-6. Record when losing by three runs at any point in any game, 0-32. Record in extra innings, 1-3. Runs scored overall, 282. That's 29th in baseball.
2: That high?
1: OPS, 695. That is 25th in baseball.
2: Oh, wow.
1: On-base percentage, 313. That is 23rd in baseball, despite having a batting average that ranks 15th.
2: Oh.
1: So their batting average is 15th, but their on base is 23rd.
2: Nobody knocks more singles than the Red Sox.
1: And it also means that they don't walk. Slugging, 382, 26th in baseball, despite playing in hitter-friendly Fenway Park. Home runs, 61, 29th in the major leagues. Strikeouts, 593, 21st in baseball. So, Sonny Gray sounds frustrated with good reason. What does that tell you, Matt?
2: Sonny Gray says we suck. Yep, you're right. We suck. And that tells me that he wants out of here. And can you blame the guy? I mean, those comments yesterday, and I give him credit. He's like, I'm not going to speak for the group. I'm only going to speak for myself. But man, we as a group, we stink. And the translation is, I don't want to be a part of this anymore. And good for Sonny Gray, because he's not going to be a part of this for much longer. He might have to suffer through this for another month and a half at this point, but he's not going to end the year here. And the point being, Maz, with all those stats you just rattled off, very few guys should end the year here. They do have veterans, despite all of that, who are performing, who are worth something. They all need to go. If the Red Sox don't have...
1: Would you trade Contreras too?
2: I wouldn't. Here's why. And I really like Contreras. The point being, you suck way too much to have untouchables. You can still, I believe this strongly, you can turn over teams in baseball. You can be worst one year and first the next. Is Contreras the first guy I'm trading? No. Am I trading him for a song? No. If I'm getting good value for Wilson Contreras, he's going too, because I just, this team is so bad that you cannot possibly have many untouchables. I would prefer to have him around next year. But if there's a team that's going to blow you away and give you a good offer, bye-bye, see you later. You know, you get 90 cents on the dollar for Wilson Contreras, see ya. I'll drive you where you need to go.
1: Okay, so again, blow you away is a different thing, because if you get blown away on just about anything, then you do it,
2: sure,
1: right?
2: Sure, yeah.
1: But I understand your point.
2: 90 cents on the dollar, I'll take it.
1: So I guess, you know, let me ask you this tonight, Matt, and I ask our listeners as well, because I think this is an important question when it comes down to the trading deadline. Before you even engage in the trading deadline, you have to decide something, you know, obviously between now and August 3rd. But I would say you need to decide something now. If you're going to make a deal anytime in the next several weeks, and we're still about 6 weeks out from the trade deadline, you need to have the answer to this question now so that you know what you want when it comes to the trade deadline. Do you believe that the Red Sox can be competitive next year and basically pick up where they left off at the end of the 2025 season? Do you believe that?
2: I do believe that. I believe that can happen anytime to the Boston Red Sox with the assets and the resources that they have. You can go from worst to first in baseball like that. It's the easiest of the four major sports to go worst to first. So my expectations have to be compete in 2027, assuming we play baseball, and that should be their expectations too.
1: Okay, so then my question to you is, why trade Contreras?
2: Okay,
1: so and let me just expound a little bit. Okay, is that this idea of, listen, I don't think there were really any untouchables on this team, save for maybe Roman Anthony and Garrett Crochet, but I do believe that not so long ago, at the end of 2025, the Red Sox were a playoff team. Now, they weren't a world championship team, but they were a playoff team. And they had what we thought was a promising young nucleus, and they have since added to the pitching staff. Overall, I would say the starting pitching on this team has been pretty good, save for Brian Bayo, who is a complete effing disaster. But if the idea was to be playoff caliber this year and a threat to win the division, I don't want to rip this thing apart. And the biggest hole on the team is right-handed hitters. Mm-hmm. So you have Wilson Contreras for 2 more years. You have him for 1 more year under contract, and then there's an option on 2028 that they could pick up. And that's not ridiculous money. So you could have Wilson Contreras in the lineup. So if Roman Anthony, between now and then, improves as a young player should, and they were to go out and get another right-handed bat, who that is, I don't know, but they have pitching to trade, and their pitching is healthy and Toley takes a step and Early takes a step and et cetera. Between Suarez and a Crochet, you're in pretty good shape. You should be able to jump right back in and pick up where you left off. So I don't want to have a fire sale. Mm-hmm. And this gets into a gray area. I admit that when you are talking about moving guys, you get to the deadline, says move all your old guys. I don't want to move all my old guys if I want to be good next year. I think that they could be good again. Now, there are other issues and other questions that people have, like, do you have faith in the organization? Do you have faith in ownership? Do you have faith in the leadership? All justifiable questions. You still need talent. Mm-hmm. Okay, so that is my argument for keeping Wilson Contreras, but go.
2: No, and that is a very reasonable argument, and I can't disagree with anything you just said there, Maz. The only reason I would say is that Contreras is not untouchable for me is, theoretically, and again, we're talking about the Red Sox here, who have no right-handed hitting. Theoretically, you should be able to find a veteran right-handed hitting guy with some pop who can come in and have an impact at Fenway Park. Those guys should be a dime a dozen. So if somebody's going to give me a really good deal for Wilson Contreras, I'll make that deal. Am I rushing out the door to trade him? No, because of all the reasons you just outlined. He's a good fit here. He's a veteran guy. He plays good defense. He works at Fenway Park. So they've struggled to find an impact first baseman. So I'm not rushing out the door to do that. The only argument I'd make is, if you're getting a really good deal for him, I should be able to find somebody this offseason to replace that production. Now, do I trust Craig Breslow to do that? No, but I'm hoping the next general manager can get it done. You know what I mean?
1: Of course.
2: Yeah,
1: yeah, of course. So listen, I mean, I get it. I just think people are divided on this issue. And the deadline's coming up, and the Red Sox are going to have to decide what path they want to take. Somebody raised this to me today. I mentioned it in my opening take today on Agenda Free Friday on Felger and Maz. I'll just repeat it here quickly. Don't judge the Red Sox by who they trade at this deadline.
2: Sure.
1: Judge them. And when I say judge them, I don't mean you can judge them for whatever you want. I'm just saying what we are going to learn about the Red Sox is not going to be based on who they trade out. It's who they bring in.
2: Mm-hmm.
1: If they go for prospects, you've got another rebuild. Okay? If they go for guys like they did in 2015 that were established major leaguers, they traded John Lester for Yoenis Cespedes. They traded John Lackey for Alan Craig and Joe Kelly. Now, Alan Craig ended up being a bust, but Joe Kelly stuck on the big league team for a while. The point is, they went out and got big league pieces. They didn't go out and get prospects for those guys. Maybe prospects would have been the better move, but the point is, they made a concerted effort. And by the way, Lester indirectly, yes, Lester for Cespedes for Rick Porcello. Okay, Rick Porcello ended up coming in and won a Cy Young Award here. So if let's just see what type. I guess what I'm saying is this. They're going to tell us a lot by what they target. And they're also going to tell us whether they're willing to take on money, because those veteran guys, if they go for established players, those players cost money.
2: I think this is the most important point, Maz. It's not just have a fire sale, who you're trading out. What are you getting back?
1: Exactly.
2: I do not think Red Sox fans have the appetite for prospects. I don't either, but I've got an argument as to why you should target prospects. I don't know if you want to get to that on the other side.
1: Sure,
2: at some
1: absolutely.
2: Point in the program, they should be targeting prospects. I don't want them to go out and get big leaguers, and I'll explain why a little bit later on.
1: Okay, so we'll get to that next. And also, there was a sequence in yesterday's game that I thought illustrated why the Red Sox are who they are. And I'll tell you what, they were down 3-0. They got the first run and then hit back-to-back home runs in the bottom of the eighth. And yet, I'm going to sit here and tell you that I think the spirit of this team has been broken. And I think despite coming back in that scenario, the Red Sox quit yesterday. And I'll explain how that happened when we come back, along with Matt's take as well, tonight on the Baseball Hour.
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18: Red Sox giving themselves an opportunity for a dramatic win today. Here at Fenway, 3-2 pitch now from the big left-hander. And popped it up. It's going to be right around the home plate area. Wong, the wind took it. Could not find it immediately, and it was too late. So another swing coming here for Valenzuela.
19: Wind is really gusting. Oh, you thought this was right around home plate. You see Durbin there kind of giving up on it, thinking Wong's got it the whole time, but actually slides all the way over towards him. Hopefully that's not a big play.
20: Just the way the wind's blowing, anything's trouble today. It looked like it was going to be behind home plate and pushed, you know, pretty significantly far over on the third base side. Obviously, we have to catch it. You know, it's a big spot. But yeah, and then obviously it came into play the next pitch, too. Valenzuela, I hit it good, you know, but the way the wind gusting out to left, and it just kept carrying that ball off the wall, and they end up with a run. So, yeah, it's tough.
21: Is that a fall that maybe Durbin might have had a better plan?
20: I haven't looked at it all the way. Obviously, we got to have multiple people after that thing, but I haven't looked at a video how far over it got, but it did get pushed a good bit.
1: Red Sox missed a pop-up right before Brandon Valenzuela hit a double to give the Jays a 4-3 lead in the ninth inning. Would have ended the inning. Fell between the third baseman, Caleb Durbin, the catcher, Connor Wong. Obvious play that everyone has pointed to and said, and even Durbin said he kind of fell asleep on the play and just stopped. He shouldn't have. He actually acknowledged it after the game, which I guess I give him credit for. And you want to talk about a play that illustrates who the Red Sox are, that's it. And yet, that is not the example of them quitting that I'm talking about. Incredibly. But before I get to that, Matt McCarthy said right before we went to break, and then we'll take your call. So if you're on the line, just sit tight 1 second. Matt, you said before we went to break that you would not trade for established players. You would trade for prospects. Why?
0: Well, what exactly, what type of established players are going to be available at the deadline? Guys who are broken down or some other team's problem. So they're going to come here and become your problem. You want to trade for major leaguers, that's fine. You have to do it in the offseason. So the real move here for the Red Sox is when they have what I hope to be a fire sale at the deadline, is they trade for prospects, and then this offseason, flip the majority of those prospects for established major leaguers. There are a million different ways to get established major leaguers. You're just not going to get them at the deadline, because what team who's adding to their roster is trading away from their 26-man roster when they're trying to win a World Series.
1: Gotcha.
0: That's why they're trading with you. So my fear is what the Red Sox are going to do, Maz, is they're going to trade for problem, and then major leaguers who have issues, be it injury concerns or performance or what it may be, they're going to trade for established major leaguers at this deadline and say, see, it's not going to be a rebuild. And they're going to sell us on that the same way they sold us on that in 2014 when Lester went out, when Lackey went out. And what happened in 2015? They sucked again because, for the most part, they got broken down guys like Alan Craig and Joe Kelly, who was not a starter. They tried to make a starter, but wasn't. Again, you're getting an injured guy and a guy that St. Louis was ready to give up on in Joe Kelly, who didn't become an impact guy for you really until accidentally in the playoffs in 2018. I don't want that. You have to trade for prospects and then get the big leaguers this offseason. But my fear will be is that the Red Sox will trade for major leaguers and say, see, don't give up on us now. No. Accumulate assets, spend assets this offseason.
1: Okay, so what you're talking about is really an intermediate step.
0: Yep.
1: You know, bring in the prospects and then flip them. Which is, you know, listen, I guess my point is, my ultimate goal is the big league team. I do not want another rebuild.
0: Agreed.
1: I don't want another rebuild. Matt's in Rhode Island, wants to talk about firing Craig Breslow. Go ahead, Matt.
2: Well, yeah, just to start with a Caddyshack quote when Terry Chase says, well, you're not, you know, I don't know, you're really not, you're just not good. You sucked all year long. There was one game against the Braves where I felt maybe they're going to turn this around. Like, it's literally been like that. So it's when they didn't put their best foot forward to get Pete Alonso, they went with this run prevention thing. This is all on Breslow. If he handles the trade deadline, I would assume that he'd be here next year. But my question is, if they fire him right now, who would handle the trade deadline and all these transactions? Thanks.
1: Okay, so Matt, that's a good question. Who would handle the deadline?
0: I would imagine it would be Eddie Romero or, you know, the guys who are still here. I mean, it's a major question and it's a major concern. You know, whether or not Breslow is here, how involved is ownership getting in managing the deadline? There's only one person at the ownership level who I want involved in baseball decisions, and that's Theo Epstein. And my sense is that Theo doesn't want the job. Otherwise, he already would have taken the job. So, yeah, I mean, you blow out Breslow, that's good. I'm all for it, but who is running the show? They don't really have anybody to run the show.
1: Do you think that if they keep Breslow for the deadline, that means he's not getting fired?
0: No. I mean, they fired Dombrowski after the deadline. They fired Cherington after the deadline. They fired Bloom after the deadline.
1: They let all three of those guys run the deadline.
0: Yeah, so my guess is they're going to let him run the deadline, but he's going to be told by ownership, here is your directive. You are subtracting from this major league team and adding, probably, my guess would be major leaguers or something close to it in return.
1: Right.
0: They're going to give him an assignment, and he's going to do the assignment, and then he's going to get fired. But he's not going to do the assignment probably to the best of his abilities because he knows he's getting fired. So if you knew you were getting fired, would you come in here, Maz, every day and give it your 100%?
1: Okay,
0: if you knew you were getting fired.
1: Okay, but he might not know that he's getting fired.
0: I think he knows.
1: He might go to them and ask, and they might tell him yes, and then they might fire him anyway. They might lie to him.
0: Right.
1: So, I understand your point. All I'm saying is if you fire Breslow, you're still in the same boat. You don't really have anyone that you can trust to run the deadline that's done it before. And, you know, again, people talk about Eddie Romero all the time. He's never been a big league chief executive either. So that's another one that you look at and say, okay, like, you know, either way, you're putting someone experienced in the position. When you're at this stage, there is no good answer. Okay, you don't replace your chief baseball officer until after the year. So if you fire him now, you're still going to have to replace him after the year. You're not going to get someone, Brian Cashman, to come in and run the deadline for you at the last minute. Ken's in a car. Ken, what do you got?
4: Hey, guys. Thanks for taking my call. Always a great show. I don't know. I know you guys are talking about a lot with prospects and what this team's going to do, but I just want this team to be in a win-now mode, but they're so far from it that I don't even know what their next step is. I know Matt made a good point, flip the prospects that you potentially get at the trade deadline and get, you know, major league talent in the offseason. But how about a guy that's never really talked about that he's still recovering? What the hell is going to happen to Tristan Casas?
0: Forget
4: Ship his ass out. I wanted you guys' thoughts on that. Thank you.
0: Ship him out for what? You're not getting anything for him. Why do people keep bringing up Casas?
1: Because he's just
0: this is
1: there.
0: This is nothing against Ken or anything, but like, forget about it. He's done. The career's done. He's never going to play first base for the Boston Red Sox again. And if he does, that's a real problem. It means something else has gone wrong.
1: I mean, on the trade market, his value is zero.
0: As it should be.
1: So, it's close to zero.
0: Yeah, I mean, he's
1: the guy hasn't played basically two seasons.
0: I mean, there have been a million guys in history who have gotten hurt or have not fulfilled their potential or promise in any way, and they've become worthless. And Casas is worthless.
1: Okay, so here's what we're going to do. Take a quick break here, give you the headlines. Are you doing those, Matt?
0: I would guess Majority would
1: okay,
0: be doing
1: Majority's going to do the headlines. When we come back, I told you there was a great, what I call, example of basically giving up in that game yesterday. And it was not the pop-up that the Red Sox allowed to drop between Connor Wong and Caleb Durbin in the bottom of the eighth inning. And that preceded on the very next pitch. It would have been the third out, the pop-up. It landed in foul territory. And the very next pitch, Brendan Valenzuela hit a double off the left field wall. Toronto took the lead, and they beat your ass 4-3. And that's not what I'm talking about. And late in that game yesterday, the Red Sox quit. I will explain how when we come back. Majority's got your headlines.
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5: The United States men's national soccer team beat Australia today in the World Cup 2-0. The Americans are now 2-0 in group play and officially into the knockout round. They still have one more group game to play early next week against Turkey that will determine the final seeding for them. When the 2026 MLB schedule came out, the Red Sox were originally scheduled to not lose today. But there was a schedule change made, and they are playing tonight in Seattle and are staring down their fifth straight loss. First pitch is at 10:10. NHL insider David Pagnotta reports that the Boston Bruins continue to have conversations with pending unrestricted free agents Victor Arvidsson and Andrew Peak. The Athletic's Sam Amick says that the Blazers have serious interest in Jaylen Brown if the Celtics decide to move him. And round two of the U.S. Open at Shinnecock Hills is getting close to wrapping up. Wyndham Clark has a four-shot lead at 7 under par. A group of guys at 3 under that includes Xander Schauffele are behind him. Sports Up headlines are brought to you by Valvoline Instant Oil Change. 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I'm Kevin Maggiore on Boston's home for sports, 98.5 The Sports Up. Your next update, 7 o'clock.
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0: take a couple of calls here, wrap up the week with that in a minute. Let me just get this off my chest because I keep talking about it. You want to know the sign of a loser team?
1: Yeah, I do.
0: Okay, here's the sign of a loser team. You tie the game 3-3 after being down 3-0. And you've yet to win a game all year long in which you've been down 3 runs at any point. You come back and tie in the bottom of the eighth. Hit back-to-back solo home runs, of all things, from guys at the bottom of your order. Kiner Falefa, and Caleb Durbin hit back-to-back home runs to tie the game.
1: The Bash Brothers.
0: You then go into the next.

0: next half inning, you bring your closer in. Two outs, man on first. The number eight hitter is up in the lineup. And Brandon Valenzuela has a nine-pitch at-bat against Aroldis Chapman. Nine pitches. The number eight hitter against a guy who has been maybe the best reliever in baseball since the start of last year. I looked this up the other night, Matt. It's on the breaking ball segment that I did late this week. Because Chapman's probably going to get traded. Since the start of last year, among relievers who have pitched at least 80 innings, Aroldis Chapman has a 0.99 ERA that is the best in baseball. Hmm. So Chapman gets a pop-up in the infield. The ball drops, but on the ninth pitch, on the ninth pitch, Valenzuela hits the ball off the wall, and the Red Sox fall behind 4-3. Nine-pitch at-bat from the number eight hitter against one of the best relievers in baseball over the last year and a half. The Red Sox then come up in the top of the ninth and go down on five pitches.
1: Couldn't be more right about that.
0: Three batters, five pitches. And you had your numbers three, four, and five hitters up. They had the number eight hitter against your closer, nine pitch at bat. You came up three, four, five hitters and went down on five pitches. That was a bad sign.
1: Couldn't agree more, Maz.
0: They've done crap like that a lot this year, where they've gone down quickly and just really without much of a fight. So we'll take your calls here. I got a bunch of them on the board. Much to my surprise, I'm very happy to see it on this Friday night, this holiday Friday, really late June at this stage. Bobby's in Worcester. Bobby, go ahead.
2: Gentlemen, good evening. As a Red Sox fan, you know, I was born in '98. My dad, my uncle, they told me, I was born in a blessed generation to be a Red Sox fan, 04, 07, 13, 18. Now, what does it mean to be a Red Sox fan? It feels like Fenway Park is a tourist attraction. We don't try to win. I don't know what the answers are. I don't know the technicals. But coming from a Red Sox family, I mean, we want to win. And it just doesn't feel, it used to be about Red Sox Nation. Now it feels about whoever shows up to Fenway Park.
0: Okay, Matt, I'm sorry, Bobby, I didn't mean to cut you off. Have a good weekend. Matt, any thoughts?
1: Yeah, I mean, you have no reason to not feel any other way about it, Maz. Yes, they are a tourist attraction. Fenway Park, in some ways, has become part of the problem with the Red Sox. But the fact of the matter is they can choose, ownership can choose to get serious at any moment they can, any moment they want to. They can choose to start spending a little bit more money on the team, but more importantly, it's about bringing in the right baseball people. That's where they need to get serious. But yeah, you should be dejected, and I mean, how could you not be depressed as a Red Sox fan right now? Hard to disagree with anything he said.
0: So, Bobby, I don't mean this in a bad way, okay, but you don't know the half of it, pal. And I say that with all the love in my heart. You were born in 1998, so that makes you, what, 28 years old? And your team has four titles? You know, there were people before you, and you know this because you cited your parents or your father. I can't remember which. But those people went decades, nearly a century, without winning anything. So this is a small blip to them because they've seen it before. And I understand your frustration. I'm not picking on you. But believe me when I tell you, this is just the beginning. this is just the beginning. The Red Sox had years and years and years of futility and tragic collapses that make this look like ice cream. So, but I understand your point. The ballpark is a tourist attraction, and that hurts the cause. Just look at what's going on now. You know, the team just left town.
1: Yep.
0: But the other night, it was a bunch of Scots that took over the ballpark. So, and listen, whether it's Scots or Dodgers fans or Padres fans, or you get the idea. It's always going to be someone that wants to go in because the place is a museum. Matt in Boston, okay? Matt's on hold, I think. Let's go to Carl in a car. What do you get, Carl?
3: Yeah, I just want to say, or just want to ask you if you could explain what Theo Epstein's role in this organization is, because it sounds like we're giving a lot of flack to Craig Breslow and John Henry, but doesn't Theo Epstein sit between them in this organization? And, you know, is Theo Epstein just a bad manager when it comes to managing Craig Breslow, or is he just not focused on those types of decisions and just, like, what, focusing on concessions or something else?
0: Okay, so, Carl, you just threw a 92-mile-an-hour fastball right down the middle of the plate for Matt McCarthy. Go.
1: We should be holding Theo accountable for this. He's a part of ownership. Theo's a part of the problem. He's not a part of the solution at this point. He could choose to be a part of the solution, Maz. He could choose to get involved, more involved in baseball operations. He doesn't want to. I mean, we hear, you know, from reporting and Tim Healy that Theo is displeased with the analytical direction that the organization has gone in. Do something about it! You're a part of ownership! You can choose to get involved and you can choose to fix this if you want. But every once in a while, you just kind of parachute in and say something on a podcast and we all say, you know what? Theo's right about that. And he is right. He's right about the things he says and he believes, and he's not doing a damn thing about it. So I actually think we should start. Listen, Henry gets crushed in this town, and Sam Kennedy gets crushed in this town, and Tom Warner gets crushed in this town. Theo Epstein is a part of the group, too. Shouldn't we start crushing Theo for this? Doesn't he hold some accountability in the? Theo was in the room, be it in person or on Zoom or whatever, when they chose to fire Alex Cora. So he's involved in some way, shape, or form. I can't blame him for this, too. Come on. We should be able to blame him for
0: this. Plenty of blame to go around, Matt. That guy's still on hold. That's Matt in Boston. We will try Gary in Rhode Island on how frustrating the Red Sox are. Go ahead, Gary.
4: Yeah, me and my buddies were talking about this, right? We remember six teams in the 70s on the same division. We haven't been frustrated like this with a little four-team division that they're in now. And we can't even pick a favorite player on them anymore. When you're going back Tony Amos, you're going back Dwight
0: Tony
4: Evans.
0: Amos? What? Holy crap.
4: I'm just talking about this is how old I am. And it's like we can't even pick a favorite player. It's so sad. And we're afraid that when they make a trade, that they're not going to evaluate these players, and we might be five or six more years, and I might be 75 years old by then. This is really frustrating.
0: Gary, believe me, I hear you. So, look, it's been, you know, this last 7 or 8 years has been about as stretch as I can remember, at least in my lifetime. And I had this discussion with someone today about the worst, you know, worst periods in Red Sox history. And I'm talking about blocks of years. And the early 90s were bad. It really only went on for about 3 years.
1: Right. Yeah, 91 to 94.
0: Yeah, it was. And even then, 91, Clemens had a great year, yeah. If I remember, in 91. In fact, I think he won the Cy Young that year. Check that. I think that year he won it. He won it in 86, 87, and I think his other one was in 91.
1: That might have been in 90. It was Roger Clemens in 91.
0: Okay,
1: right.
0: Yeah.
5: Was he 21-6 with a 1.93 ERA?
0: In fact, Jimmy, I was going to say, I think he had a sub-2 ERA that year. He was really good.
1: They went 84-78 in 91.
0: Yeah, they weren't that horrible in 91.
1: 92 and 93 were bad.
0: 92 to 94 were bad.
1: Yeah.
0: They were garbage in all those 3 years, and then baseball's work stoppage came. And then Dan Duquette took over, and in 95, they made the playoffs. So it got better again. Now, look, they had a little gap in there, too. 96 and 97 were bad. So I would tell you that, you know, but you know, it changed because of the new GM, and then 98, Pedro hit, and everything changed. So actually, in 97, Nomar came up, okay? So it you know, in those years, it started to get a little bit better. The only period I can really compare this to is 92 to 94, or in the early 80s, they were bad, but they were kind of fun bad. You know, they had some entertaining teams. They were bringing some kids up. Ralph Houk was the manager back then, if you can remember that. And I know nobody gives a crap about this. All I'm telling you is that in terms of bad periods in Red Sox history, this one's up there.
1: Yeah, and those 80s teams would have been bad, but they would have had recognizable star players. I mean, Yaz was on his last legs. They still would have had Rice. They still would have had Evans, you know, at that point. I mean, Lynn and Fisk were gone by that point. But this team, I mean, it's Garrett Crochet, who's hurt, Roman Anthony, who's supposed to be something, and then after that. I mean, Mickey Gasper is your leadoff hitter for
0: exactly
1: Christ's
0: right.
1: Sakes.
0: Yeah, this is really as dark as it's been in a long, long time. John is in Foxborough. John, go ahead.
6: Hey, what's going on, guys? I went to Fenway on Wednesday night with the Scots, and it was probably one of the funnest nights of Fenway I've had, which is sad with how bad the team is. But the two things I wanted to say was that kid Bennett pitched that night, and I was pretty impressed with, like, he had six Ks, went however many innings, gave up two runs. Like, you can't get two effing runs for the guy to just pick him up, the rookie guy who's out there, probably crapping his pants at Fenway Park trying to pitch. And then with Duran and Meyer, those two guys, can they take a pitch? Like, you get these pitchers who are like have 30 pitches through four innings against them. Can you take a freaking pitch?
0: Yeah, so, John, listen, first of all, they can't score for anybody, not just Bennett. I mean, again, Sonny Gray pitched a good game yesterday and ended up with a no decision. Do you know that Sonny Gray's 8-1?
1: No, 8-1?
0: 8-1 is his one loss record for a bad team.
1: No kidding.
0: And going into yesterday, I think they were 9-3 in his 12 starts.
1: They have been better behind it, but 8-1, that's, I would not have guessed that.
0: So my point is that Sonny Gray should have some value on the trade market if you can go 8-1 with a team like this. And I know people don't think wins and losses mean anything. I'm sorry, you go 8-1 with this team, it means something.
1: He's an older school guy. He knows how to pitch to the situation. Yeah, I do agree. Wins do matter a little bit.
0: Let's Dylan and Braintree. Dylan, what do you got?
7: And you guys are talking earlier about like the early 90s, late 80s Red Sox, but that wasn't the Sox fault. Everyone was on roids back then. As soon as the roids era started to close, Red Sox became great for a decade. What would happen with the Red Sox if they were steroids never happened? That's what I think about a lot.
0: If what? If steroids never happened?
7: Yeah, because right after the steroids era ended, the Red Sox won an insane amount of World Series. What if it never happened?
0: Yeah, it did happen. But you're missing the point. Everybody was on steroids.
1: Right.
0: It wasn't just the Red Sox, but I will agree with you from the standpoint of people think that somehow the Red Sox weren't. They were.
1: Oh, yeah, they were.
0: The whole game was. But yes, had David Ortiz not come to Boston, what would have happened? I think that's a legitimate question. So from that standpoint, I always say, Matt, like if we're going to talk about the history part of it, you know, we look back now on Patriots history and say it was all Brady. I mean, in a lot of ways, can't we say it was all Ortiz?
1: 04
0: was Ortiz. Hmm. I think 07 was, well, 07 they were a wagon. 13 was Ortiz.
1: 13 was Ortiz and John Lester.
0: And so now in 18, Ortiz wasn't here, so you can't pin that one on him. But I guess what I'm getting at is I think David Ortiz kind of changed the culture of the Red Sox and turned them into winners.
1: Yeah, I mean, he was a huge part of it. I would say for 86 years, though, Maz, the Red Sox could not pitch. And the reason they ended up winning in 2004 is they could pitch. You know, and I'm just comparing the history of the franchise. Now, Ortiz is the number one factor in all of it with the clutch hits. But let's not forget, you know, those starters and Schilling and all that. I mean, I you know, we all know Curt Schilling has done a lot to damage and taint his legacy. But Schilling is a massive reason why, you know, things changed around here, too.
0: For sure. No question. I just think, you know, again, having Ruth and Gehrig in the middle of your lineup and Ramirez and Ortiz made a massive difference.
1: Yeah, pretty good. Yeah, pretty solid. I mean, the Red Sox have that now with Durbin and Falefa based on yesterday, right?
0: Jay's in Vermont. Jay, go ahead.
8: So I would like Matt the Stat to verify this, but I believe if they lose in Seattle tonight, their record since the last time John W. Henry spoke to a collected media on Monday, February 17th, 2020, will become 471 wins and 471 losses, exactly pure mid over 6 years.
1: Sounds about right to me.
0: Yeah. Yeah, it is. I mean, you know, they've been right around 500 really for the last 8 years.
1: Yeah.
0: So, and look, I the number's cute. Don't get me wrong. 471 and 471 is obviously perfectly mediocre. But I would tell you that if it's, you know, if you stretch it out a couple of years and it's 581 and 577, what's the difference?
1: It's true.
0: You're basically a 500 team for 8 years. That's what you are. 500 for 8 years. And the 2 years you made the playoffs. In 2021, you won the playoff game against the Yankees, and then you beat the Rays. Then you lost in the LCS in 2021, right?
1: Yep.
0: In 2025,
1: They didn't make it out.
0: They made the division series and didn't win the series.
1: Wild card round.
0: They've only won one playoff series in 8 years. Do I have that right?
1: Yeah, you have.
0: 19, 20, and 6 more.
1: You nailed it.
0: They won one playoff series in 8 years. The Boston Red Sox, after having the run that they have had.
1: Sounds about right. That's across three general managers, too.
0: We'll squeak in one more call here. Tom's in Providence. Good, Tom.
9: Hey, Maz, I wanted to say, there's a guy right under their nose, J.P. Rashada. He's on Nesson all the time critiquing the Red Sox and whatnot. The guy knows his stuff. Why hasn't he even been mentioned as a possible GM? Because I think he'd straighten this mess out, believe me.
0: Okay, so you know what? He's crossed my mind. Can I give you an honest answer? First of all, do you have an opinion on J.P.?
1: I like him very much. I've met him once or twice. Super guy.
0: And he was the GM of the, the Maple Leafs, the Blue Jays for a little while. Here's what I would tell you. I would never wish it upon him in a million years. I would never wish it upon him in a million years. And I say that out of respect and fondness for J.P. Ricciardi. The way this organization is operated, I don't want anybody taking that job who I have any sort of personal history with. He's a tremendous evaluator. I don't know if he wants to GM again. I mean, I don't know. He's got to be a little older than me, so I don't know how old JP is or whether, because Theo doesn't want to do it again.
1: 66, according to Wikipedia.
0: So I don't know whether he wants to do it again. My guess is, you know what? Like, I could see him, when they hired Theo Epstein, he had a senior advisor in Bill LaJoy.
1: Yep.
0: So could I see JP doing something like that? My answer is yes.
1: He actually did that for the Giants from 2018 to 2023 when they had a young GM, kind of Bloom-esque guy out there. Ricciardi was his Bill LaJoy.
0: Okay, so I could see him doing something like that.
1: Special advisor to the president of baseball operations.
0: Yeah, but I wouldn't wish it on him in a million years. I just wouldn't do it. I wouldn't put the guy into that sort of chaos. Anyway, any final thoughts, Matt?
1: Absolutely none, Maz. I'll talk to you next week.
0: Okay, there you go. Matt, thank you for coming in as always.
1: Anytime, Maz.
0: On a surprisingly good Friday night. How do you like that? Kevin Maggiore's got your headlines here. Joe Murray's coming in, I'm assuming, Kev. Is he? Joe Murray's here.
1: I'm going to stick around with Joe, actually. We're going to talk some footy, Maz.
0: Oh, really?
1: We're going to talk some World Cup.
0: All right, I'll have to listen to that on the way home. So Joe Murray's on his way in. Everybody, have yourself a fabulous weekend. We'll catch you on Monday.
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23: The United States men's national soccer team beat Australia today in the World Cup 2-0. The Americans are now 2-0 in group play and officially into the knockout round. They still have one more group game to play early next week against Turkey that will determine the final seeding for them. When the 2026 MLB schedule came out, the Red Sox were originally scheduled to not lose today. But there was a schedule change made, and they are playing tonight in Seattle and are staring down their fifth straight loss. First pitch is at 10:10. NHL insider David Pagnotta reports that the Boston Bruins continue to have conversations with pending unrestricted free agents Victor Arvidsson and Andrew Peak. The Athletic's Sam Amick says that the Blazers have serious interest in Jaylen Brown if the Celtics decide to move him. And round two of the U.S. Open at Shinnecock Hills is getting close to wrapping up. Wyndham Clark has a four-shot lead at 7 under par. A group of guys at 3 under that includes Xander Schauffele are behind him. 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
5: Well, it's some Joe. We've seen it. Nobody

0: Welcome in, 98.5 The Sports Hub. I'm Joe Murray. It's a Friday night. Welcome in, everybody. Oh, what do you want to talk about today? There's a lot to get into. With the Team USA, we're going to react to their big win today because it was a big one. And Scotland and Morocco, I watched the beginning of it, and I'm not really sure where it's at right now.
1: 1-0 at the half. I generally don't go nil, Joe. 1-0 at the half.
0: Nil.
1: Yeah, Morocco leads.
0: That's the voice of Matt McCarthy, who was just sitting in for the baseball hour. Also sat in on Nesson's Boston's Entered the Chat today, which is seen every day at 4 o'clock, for those that don't know that. And we're going to talk footy. Skaz is here as well. And we got just a couple of footsies here who just are going to talk a little soccer. But let me set the table here at 617-779-0985. We're also on YouTube as well. Just go to YouTube.com. You can search 98.5 The Sports Hub. We'll read all your chats. We'll react to everything. The Red Sox play later tonight. We still got the clock ticking on Giannis and the trade demands by the Bucks. We'll have a little bit on that. We'll talk to Brian Robb. B-Rob was on with Felger Maz the other night. We'll get more of a breakdown. And I know the draft is next week. And then there's summer league ball, which I know they all love going out to Vegas for that. But Team USA did win today. We'll react to that. And the Scots over at Boston Stadium right now, they trail Morocco. An early goal in that one, I believe, within the first 10 minutes. And, we'll see what the Scots can do in the second half. Matt McCarthy, what was your biggest takeaway from Team USA's win today as they beat Australia?
1: So I'll let Skaz talk about the game in depth because, Joe, you and I were on the air when this was happening, so I didn't watch every moment of the game. My takeaway, really, from today in the first two games is the impact of the coach. I've never seen the United States men's national team play with this much confidence and aggression and creativity attacking. And you saw a little bit more of it today. And again, the impact of the coach, Mauricio Pochettino, they did not have their best player in Christian Pulisic today. Now, I do not believe the United States needs their best player to beat Australia. But historically, they would have. Historically, the U.S. has played down to middling soccer countries. You know, you're like, geez, you can't beat those guys. You played them to a 1-1 draw. Historically, this would have been a 1-1 draw at the U.S. for the World Cup against a country where you're like, you know, last time out against Wales 4 years ago, you play them to a 1-1 draw, and you're like, oh, God, you really should win that game 2 or 3-0. They beat Australia 2-0 today. They controlled the game pretty much from start to finish. They look like a different U.S. men's national team. And part of that has to do with the talent that they have. Their players, you know, for the first time, and this has been in recent years, you know, the U.S.'s best players are playing in, you know, the best leagues for the best teams in Europe. It's happening even more so now. I mean, you look at their starting 11. It's all a bunch of guys from the top five leagues in Europe. That's a step in the right direction for the U.S. But they have the right coach in place too. Pochettino has changed things. I mean, this has flipped overnight. They did not look like this team in qualifying, and you kind of wonder if Pochettino was playing a little bit of a rope-a-dope. They look completely and totally different. And without Pulisic today, they changed their formation, which I feel like is not something they would have done in the past under Berhalter or Bradley or all of these guys. They would have just put some MLS bum in there to replace Pulisic. No, we're changing formations. We're not going one striker, we're going two. We're going to put Pepe in, and it's going to be Pepe and Balogun at the top of the formation, and we're going to attack with two guys instead of one because it just needs to be a different roster without Pulisic on the wing. The coach is making a difference. That is the takeaway from this U.S. team. They've won back-to-back games at the World Cup for the first time since 1930. It's the first time in my lifetime that they've advanced comfortably out of the group, based on my memory in the last 20 years of watching U.S. soccer at the World Cup. This is a different group. It's a different group, and one of the main reasons why is the coach.
0: Just takeaways in general, they are very aggressive early on, meaning they put the pressure on. They want to be the first to attack. And, you know, you mentioned that new scheme or style that they played today without Pulisic. I felt as though maybe once they score, they kind of change what they do, right? They kind of, I don't want to say go into defensive mode, but they played physical. And Australia, I guess, was pissed about some comments regarding, you know, a layup or whatever from some U.S. Reporter. But, you know, if, you know, they were like highlighted as a physical team, to me, I thought the Team USA was way more physical, way more aggressive, wanted more chances late. I think Australia maybe had a chance or two in the second half. But it was all Team USA today. And, you know, it started out with an own goal. First goal of the game, Cameron Burgess in the 11th minute kicked it into his own net. And then, was it Florian Balogun? Is that my saying?
1: Flo right? Balogun. Florian Balogun.
0: Flo Balogun. He is nasty.
1: A number nine that the United States has never had before. I mean, this guy is, his finishing is you know, at a level that you have not seen from, again, the likes of, and you know, some people might not like me saying this, the likes of the MLS bums that they've trotted out there in recent years, is, you know, the Chris Wondolowskis of the world. It's like guys who can score in MLS, but they can't score in Europe, and they can't do it anywhere else, and they can't do it on the World Cup stage. You know, Balogun plays, again, top five league, I think he's at Monaco, you know, so, you know, top five league in Europe, and, you know, he plays against real competition, and he looks the part. They look the part for the first time out. You talked about, you know, Joe, this being, you know, Australia playing more of a physical game. In the past, the U.S. would have only been able to play that style, kind of a what we would call like a CONCACAF rock fight. Like, the North American and Caribbean teams typically play not as skilled a brand of soccer. It's not as beautiful a brand of soccer, and they turn games into 1-1 rock fights. That's the way the U.S. has had to play pretty much forever. They have the ability to play a little bit more of a high-octane style, but they were able to revert to that. We're up 2-0. Now we're just going to keep the ball. We're going to play physical soccer, and you're not going to score on us kind of thing. They were able to revert to that in the second half. And again, you and I were working, so we didn't see the full game entirely, and I wonder if Skaz could, you know, back me up on that. But they just have an ability to play a different style that they've never played before, but were able to revert to a more physical style against Australia in the second half when they needed to. Is that accurate, Skaz? Am I on to that?
0: Yeah, we'll get Skaz's take, because
1: he's a football guy.
0: Skaz had footy thoughts on the punch thoughts that I do want to get to you later, Skaz, because that was I saw an attempt, and I want to dig into it. It was on the second goal of the game. Alex Freeman, son of Packers, or former Packers wide receiver Antonio Freeman. There was a little deflected. He had a header. It was right in front. It was supposedly offsides, which then it got reviewed, and it was onsides, and everyone went nuts. Whole bench cleared. You know, one thing I wanted to mention about Poch quickly. Here I am calling him Poch.
1: It's our guy.
0: He sits on the bench while the game's on and just kind of lets the guys play. And then when he's making a substitution, he goes up to before the substitution. The guy, they'll kick the ball out. He's talking to the guy with his arm around him, being like, hey, you see this? This is where I want you to do. Then the next, you know, whistle or whatever, the guy goes in. But he's very hands-on, wants to kind of coach and show, and he kind of lets everyone do their thing. But I just noticed on some of the substitutions, he talks to the guys, and I like that.
1: That's a little bit more of a European and South American style, though. It's like, you know, here in the U.S., our game is, you know, you learn it fundamentally from a young age, and it's very systematic. And I mean, not that you really have ever wanted to, you know, replicate U.S. soccer's system, given that I think, frankly, we've underachieved in this sport for a long time. But no, you're creative. You're a good player. You're a natural player. I'm just going to sit back. It's not going to be about formations. It's not going to be at a system. All right, we're gonna you know, put two strikers up there today because Pulisic is out. After that, you guys figure it out. Free reign, which is more European, more South American. See ball, kick ball, do your thing with it. I agree, Joe. I think it's a great point. I mean, Pochettino's a real guy, and that is the number one thing the United States. I mean, they need more serious people within U.S. soccer, and he is. He's getting the absolute most out of this team. He's done a tremendous job.
0: All right, Team USA, will they advance? And I'm going to ask both Skaz and Matt McCarthy, who's hanging out here, and you at 617-779-0985, what is a successful World Cup. To you, what would be, you would say it was a success? 2-0 so far. We'll see what happens when they take on Turkey next. They're in action, I believe, later on tonight as well. But they got a chance to win the group in advance. We'll hear from Skaz. We'll get his thoughts. And the Team USA winners. And we have a game underway right now at Boston Stadium between Morocco and Scotland. We'll see if Scotland can make this thing interesting here. I'm Joe Murray. We got the footies here. The footsies. 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
16: Malik Tillman get an exclamation point. Hachi Wright not going to get there. And just kind of battling Chirkati to the loose ball. That's the end. What a day! And the United States will know for sure they are marching on to the knockout round of this FIFA World Cup. This team
17: and this country are starting to believe. Two great performances from this team. They are on to the next round. Roll on, Los.

0: Thanksgiving. All right, back here on 98.5 The Sports Hub. We're talking footy. What do you think the atmosphere is like right now at Boston Stadium between Morocco and Scotland?
1: A mix between electric and a little depressed. Just because Scotland is finding out that Morocco is not Haiti. And I think most Scots knew it. Trust me, the Scots I've talked to, they said, all right, you know what? Pump the brakes here. And I guess the question is, should we be doing pump the brakes on the United States after playing Paraguay and Australia? Well, I mean, it's not like you're playing Spain or Argentina. I get that.
0: May I just say this?
1: Yeah.
0: Blind's eye. Mm-hmm. In my head, I would say Scotland's better at soccer than Team USA. No way. This team...
1: Oh, Team USA? Oh, no, they're way better than Scotland.
0: Yeah.
1: If you got Scotland...
0: In my head, I would say Scotland's better than USA. No way, dude. Especially watching this team right now. Like, maybe Morocco's better than I thought they were.
1: Morocco's really good.
0: But the Scots don't look good.
1: No, and they didn't look great against Haiti. I mean, the question is, can they find a way to grab a goal and get a point out of this and advance to the next round? So, but yeah, I mean... You're right about that, Joe. I mean, they're not. Listen, they're a small country, So soccer's big there, but they're a small country.
0: All right, Matt McCarthy's hanging out with us. James Scaramuzzino watched the entire game today, and he has thoughts. Skaz, what was your takeaways from today?
2: Yeah, the takeaway should be that USA soccer's in the best place it's ever been in our lives, that they just did something they haven't done since the 1930s, 90-something odd years ago. They won two games in a row in the World Cup, convincingly, I might add. And they look like a threat in this tournament. Now, I don't know if they're a legitimate threat to win the tournament, but they certainly look like a team that, you know, not a lot of countries would want to play right now. Obviously, you know, France, you know, Argentina, they're not really going to care who they match up against. But you certainly look like you have a shot against the, you know, the Belgiums, the Colombias, even Portugal, you know, teams like that who may be heading into this tournament you didn't think you had a shot at. And, you know, something I mentioned briefly before this tournament started, might have been last Friday when they played their first game, was that we kind of, there's a belief inside U.S. soccer that maybe Mauricio Pochettino, our guy Poch there, was playing a little coy before the World Cup, because the U.S. was an automatic qualifier because of where the tournament is. And the more this tournament goes on, the more I'm starting to feel that way with his lineups and decisions. He is completely avoiding any MLS talent outside of Sebastian Berhalter, which is, you know, funny in and of itself, being Sebastian Berhalter, but... his lineups have been very different from what they were, you know, before the World Cup started. And I just think there's something a little different about this team, and they have a legitimate shot. I do think the second half they stunk. A real team, you know, gets back into that game, and then who knows what happens, you know, when things get a little tighter at 2-1. Obviously, you can't play like that against a, you know, even top 20 team, you know, in the tournament. But Australia's... I don't even know where they rank in the world. But
1: 22nd,
2: yeah,
1: I think.
2: 22nd? So, yeah, okay, that would... 25th, I'm looking at it right now. I just pulled it up. So, yeah, that kind of makes sense. Scotland is, like, in the 40s. So they're one of the worst teams that are in this tournament. The USA right now is the top 15, you know, by FIFA rankings. That was going into the tournament. So you would imagine they're probably going to move up in that. My biggest takeaway might be, can we extend Poch? Yes. Does he have to be gone after this World Cup? Do we have to lose him to AC Milan the second this thing's over? Because... not even just the American reaction. I think some of my favorite reactions have been from international Twitter and, you know, soccer pundits like Thierry Henry and Zlatan Ibrahimovic. Notice Alexi Lawless did not join them today before the USA game. Interesting how, you know,
0: nice
2: the world,
0: chance in the
2: world
0: one.
2: Gets exposed to Alexi Lawless, and then we suddenly see less of him. It's interesting how that works. But, you know, Zlatan himself asked post-game, can the USA win this tournament? And he said yes. Now, I think that's a little crazy, but... it is a real conversation that's starting to take place, and that's just not even a realistic thought that could have been, you know, in our minds a month or two ago.
1: No, I mean, Skaz, I think you're totally onto it. It's the internationals. It's people like Ibrahimovic. It's people like Thierry Henry, who, you know, have been involved in the game forever. And I think, you know, they're looking at the U.S. and they're saying, these guys are the real deal now. And to be totally honest, and Skaz, you can speak to this, like, I think we have underachieved at this sport really going back to, you know, 2002 when we made the quarterfinals in Korea. The fact that the United States has not had a quarterfinal appearance in the World Cup in the last 24 years or whatever that is just frankly not good enough, and it's a sign that U.S. soccer has not carried forward the sport enough and has not been successful enough. And for the most part, every World Cup has kind of been the same since then. It's like they kind of scratch and claw and manage to get out of the group and then play a round of 16 game against a country that's good at the sport but is not at the top level of the sport, and we find a way to lose that game, be it Ghana in 2010 or and I don't think we're on the level of Netherlands, who I think looked like one of the better teams in the tournament so far. So like I do think they're like top tier in the world, maybe just on the outside of looking in at that. But there's no reason why we shouldn't be on the level of Belgium in 2014 or Ghana in 2010. We should probably be even a little bit ahead of that. That should be the expectation for this team. They should be a top 8 to 10 team in the world based on our size and based on the number of players we have in Europe at this point. That should absolutely be the expectation.
0: You mentioned the expectation. What should be considered successful in the World Cup? Think about that for a second.
1: Okay.
0: 617-779-0985. I wanted to just, if people want to talk some footsies, this is the place to do it. Before we get into that, can we talk about the goalie punch?
1: Please do, Skaz.
0: So, Skaz, I'm driving in. I think we might have heard the same thing. And remember earlier this week I said, you know, some things don't get past me with Felger every once in a while. He says something that I'm like, hey, I agree with you. I do feel like Team USA should have, like, the best goalie, right?
1: Mm-hmm.
0: Size, speed, hands. Like, it would make sense that, like, we're American, you know, we have those type of athletes.
1: And right? By the way, historically, Team USA has had really good goaltending. That has been actually kind of the core of what the U.S. has done. You know, Tim Howard, you know, mm-hmm. I mean, for years, kept them in that Belgium game where, I mean, they got their asses kicked. And it's the only reason that game was even close.
2: 16 saves, I believe, in that game.
1: He was awesome.
0: Well, so I did agree with that. The punching part, when you're in goal, you know, more of the goalies try to punch the ball than, like, catch the ball or dive and hold the ball, you know? And I was thinking about it, and then Skaz hits me up and says, I hate the punching take. And I'll just give you a moment of it real quick today. But did you see the second goal with Freeman?
2: Yes. Yeah.
0: The goalie tried to punch the ball, but he headed it. So, like, how do you punch a ball that comes not from your foot, from the head? It's like, it didn't work. It didn't work.
2: Yeah, my only real gripe with the take was just how bad it was and inaccurate. Yeah, I would just like, you know, Felger to try and see the difference between just simply making contact with a soccer ball that's flying into you with your closed fist and then the difference between catching it, which he seemed to think was inherently the same exact thing in every situation, which I just strongly disagree with if you watch any soccer at all. So, no, I don't want to waste too much time on it because I don't think it warrants it. But, yeah, the punching of the ball, pretty regular thing. I hate to break it to you. You're going to see a lot of that, and most of the time, it's a pretty solid decision because if they could catch it, guess what? Hold on. Wait for it.
1: They would.
2: Thank you, Matt McCarthy. Yeah, so it's okay. People don't watch a ton of soccer. That's what we're going to get. I'm happy that people are watching. That's all. That's my biggest takeaway. My group chats have been, you know, flying, asking for takes, and I've told, you know, I get Ronaldo, Messi, and I'm obviously a Messi guy, but I've said, hey, just enjoy them both. I'm just glad you're watching. So that's kind of where I'm at right now. But I think what Team USA is doing, and I think it's a good thing, is when you play like this, you inherit expectations. And this team should have real expectations. Mm-hmm. And you mentioned that, Joe. I think we said the quarterfinals before the tournament, and we said that almost in a hopeful, almost gasping way, like the quarterfinals. I think now, if you're not in the quarters, something went catastrophically wrong.
1: I couldn't agree more, Skaz. I mean, if you look at the way the tournament may shape up, round of 32, again, this is just based on standings now, so things can change. You're getting Bosnia in the round of 32. I mean, you should crush Bosnia. That should be 4-1 again. And right now, it would shape up that you would get Belgium in the quarterfinals. I love this Belgium team, or have loved this Belgium team. They are over the hill. They are not what they once were. This is the tail end of their golden age. You should absolutely beat Belgium on home soil. I mean, to me, that, like, if that's the team you're going to get in the round of 16 to get to the quarterfinals, that should undeniably be the expectation. And then you're probably right now, again, standings stay the same, you would get Spain in the quarterfinals, who, by the way, did play to a scoreless draw with Cape Verde. So, I don't know. You should be highly competitive against Spain in the quarterfinals.
0: I would love to watch Spain versus USA. You know why? Because all the pressure would be on Spain. Like, what would Team USA have to lose in that case?
1: I'll be honest. I still think there would be a lot of pressure on Team USA because they're on home soil. It's the biggest moment in the history of soccer. I mean, if you beat Spain, if you beat a soccer blue blood, and I would say there are, I mean, probably eight nations. I mean, Skaz, you and I could probably go through England, France, Spain,
2: well, just to
1: Portugal,
2: point,
1: Germany, Holland,
0: Argentina,
1: and Brazil.
2: Well, just to your point, only eight nations have ever won the World Cup at all. Portugal has right. never won the World Cup. Yeah. Like, their only blue bloods have ever won this thing in its history. And, you know, Uruguay being one of them, because they used to be, you know, such a powerhouse, but they don't even really compete anymore. So it is a tournament where, you know, even the NCAA tournament has, you know, non-historic blue bloods break through. The World Cup is not that. Yeah.
1: So, I mean, if you knock off even one of them, that is such a statement moment for the United States. I mean, 2002, they got past Mexico, right, to face Germany in the quarterfinals, if I recall.
2: That sounds right. Mexico's looked good.
1: And that was a statement, right? It's like, you know, getting past Mexico, who had long been, you know, the best country in North America at the sport. We have undeniably surpassed Mexico. If you watch the U.S. play Mexico at any time, Joe, I mean, it's, you know, I've said, Skaz, we need to get a better rival because they're not on our level at this point. They have looked okay. Although, if you want to talk about goalie punches, obviously, Felger did not watch the end of that Mexico-South Korea game last night, because if that goalie punches that ball, that's a nil-nil draw. So, but the goalie tried to catch it and then gave it right up. So, punching, good. Catching, sometimes, not good. That's what I would say.
0: All right, and they should probably set Pulisic another game here.
1: Oh, God, yes. Yeah, you won't see him until the knockout. I mean, they're not going to, it depends on what happens with Turkey and Paraguay, you know, tonight. If Turkey wins, gets 3 points, they technically could surpass the United States and win the group, but the U.S. has a plus 5 goal differential. Turkey's probably

0: team. Having two MLS goalkeepers does worry me. It does. That might they might they're probably weak in back and they're probably weak in net, to be honest.
1: Guys, my critiques are that they've had a lone goal in both games.
0: An own goal.
1: An own goal. What did I say? Lone. And like they've benefited from it early on in both games. And then they were able to settle in. What if they don't get that type of break? They can't settle in and play their offense and be aggressive and all that. We just haven't seen that yet. So that's why it's great to play ahead, right? They look great. I'm happy for them. We are talking soccer right now on 98.5 The Sports Hub.
0: I love it.
1: Like, think about that.
0: It's great.
1: We could start with anything. Red Sox, Celtics, Patriots, rookies talking. No, we're doing soccer talk.
0: Footy.
1: Actually, World Cup soccer, which is ongoing right now. What else you got going on, Matt, this weekend? You going
0: to
1: be here?
0: I'll be here Sunday, 10 to 2. We'll have Keegan Stiefel from Nessun joining us for 2 hours of that program. So looking forward to that. I will be doing absolutely nothing tomorrow except watching 4 World Cup games. That's what I will be doing.
1: It's good.
0: It's been great.
1: And listen, this probably is a good opportunity to crap on the Red Sox. But
0: we've got all summer to do it, Joe.
1: But this is refreshing. Like, I like watching something else with a different eye. You know, I'm not fully invested in soccer across the world. I like Premier League. You know, I watch some of the MLS games, but like, I don't know who everybody is. But to see that how competitive it is and how different nations play and, you know, the struggles of Team USA and, you know, who the favorites are at the top and all that, like, this has been very refreshing to watch, and I think it's been really entertaining.
0: It's been a blast. Can't wait to talk more of it. We got a deep run into the World Cup, potentially. Although, you did hit on an important point, and I do want to ask Skaz this question. How much of this is the group? Because the groups are weaker than they've ever been. It's a 48-team tournament. You know, again, the U.S. historically has, in the last 20 years, they've gotten out of the group, but they have had to fight and claw their way. The fact that they're going to be able to sit everybody on Thursday is very rare. They've never been able to do that in the history of U.S. soccer. How much of this, Skaz, is the fact that they've played Paraguay and Australia?
2: Yeah, I think it's certainly part of the conversation. There's no way to deny it. Paraguay is, you know, one of the, you know, in the 40s as well, I believe, for FIFA World Rankings. So they're, you know, the bottom of this, you know, tournament, the entire tournament. So that's certainly part of the conversation. But I think why you can view it a little differently is because of the way Team USA did handle their business, something they struggled to do in the past. They would get, I mean, you know, oftentimes they wouldn't get the best group, but they've gotten some favorable groups in history, and they didn't take advantage of them. I mean, they've scored
0: 4 years
2: more,
0: ago.
2: Exactly, and they've scored more goals in these two games than they have in some World Cups combined. So the group certainly part of it, but you have to take advantage of your situation, and I think that's exactly what they've done. And now hopefully they do go on, win the group, and maybe you get that favorable matchup you're looking for in the next round or two.
1: I love how we're talking soccer and footsie, but here we are talking about punching balls.
0: Joe, I'm all for ball punching talk. Do 4 hours of ball punching talk this weekend.
1: What do you do? The thing's coming at you at 1,000 miles per hour. It's a knuckleball.
0: Yep.
1: Like you know, you guess the wrong way. Like,
0: punch it.
1: You know, when I was a kid, I had never played soccer outside of like street soccer. They always put the fat kid in the net, even when I played goalie in hockey. What's up with that?
0: They just think you're going to take up space. It's a lot of space to cover in those soccer nets.
1: Do you think you could play goalie?
0: Oh, no. They want tall guys to do that. That's the thing. Like Buffon, he was like 6'10", wasn't he?
1: I'd want like the hamburger helper gloves. Huge gloves.
0: I'd want Kevin Garnett in net. If we're doing...
1: Or Wemby?
0: Yeah. If we're doing like Boston sports athletes, like create a starting 11.
2: Buffon only 6'4".
0: Only 6'4"? I thought he was way taller than he played. Way taller than that.
2: Taco Fall in net? Is that what we're gonna do?
0: Give me Garnett. I want somebody intense in net who's gonna go after it. That would be my guy. Mookie Betts at right back. Gronk is my striker. Randy Moss is my winger.
1: You made a list?
0: I got a list. I got 10 out of 11. I can't figure out my right wing yet, but we'll find a guy.
1: I mean, is Vinatieri on the team?
0: Nah, can't have kickers out there.
1: What?
0: Yeah, nah. I know it's soccer, but I'm assuming we're training everybody how to kick.

0: Although Vinatieri was a real football player, he did track down Herschel Walker. Maybe I'll put him in the midfield somewhere. Come off the bench, be an energy guy for me.
1: All right, Matt McCarthy.
0: See you, Joe. I'm going home.
1: Thank you for your help today.
0: Joe, always happy to talk soccer with you.
1: Hacky to talk soccer Hack with it. You, too.
0: I'm gone. See ya.
1: He's Matt McCarthy, everybody. Check him out Sunday. He'll be here talking footy as well with a lot going on. And, of course, there is a game still ongoing over at Boston Stadium. You can call in at 617-779-0985. I have some thoughts. I didn't get into the Bergeron stuff yesterday. I wanted to talk about that. And we'll talk to Brian Robb later on and get some Celtic stuff. I'm Joe Murray. 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
1: All right, well, Team USA winners today, 2-0. 2-0 over Australia. Ongoing right now is Morocco and Scotland. Morocco is a 1-0 lead at the moment. Later on tonight, let me give you the scoreboard here, of course. We have Brazil, Haiti, 8:30. Turkey, Paraguay at 11. And the Red Sox will play tonight. They're in Seattle. Mickey Gasper batting DH again. No Marcelo Meyer in the lineup tonight. Connor Falefa at short. And Wyndham Clark, the leader, at 7-under at the U.S. Open. 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

0: All right, back here on 98.5, the Sports Hub. Joe Murray. Oh, you heard it there. Patrice Bergeron will get his number retired at TD Garden. He's going to the rafters. And it's well-deserved, and it's he's a made man. He has always been a made man. And number 37 will go to the rafters. No date yet announced next year. But I just had to get this take out there. I've been thinking about it, and, you know, do I think that maybe there's been some underwhelming playoff runs for some teams? Between, let's just call it what it is, the Bruins and the Celtics. Bruins won a cup in 2011. They went back a couple of times and lost. The Celtics won a championship in 2024. They went another time and lost. So the Celtics story is not over yet. But, you know, I asked Greeny the other night if they overachieved or underachieved. He thinks, if anything, they've overachieved and they haven't underachieved. So the jury's still out. Well, but maybe I'll agree with that. When it comes to the Bruins, though, getting your number retired is a big thing. Zdeno Chara absolutely deserved it. He's a Hall of Famer, right? He deserved it. After Patrice Bergeron, that's it for me. Now, when Brad Marchand retires, he'll get his number retired, number 63. After that, no Krejci, no Rask, that's it. No more. And it's more about the me saying that it's under their run might have been underachieving. You know, I have this soft spot in my heart for Tim Thomas, who, again, friend of the show. Like, would I ever be against Tim Thomas having his number retired? No. And if they're like, yeah, Tim Thomas is getting his number retired, I'd be all for it. And I wouldn't even think about, you know, why he wouldn't deserve it or anything like that. He's the last goalie to win a Stanley Cup. And I know you can give me statistics about Tuukka Rask and when he comes up. But in the end, you know, I wonder if Rask will be in the Hall of Fame conversation. I don't know. But when it comes to jersey retirements, that should be it. Bergeron, and then you wait out the rest of Marchand's career. He goes up. And then here's my contingency when it comes to David Pastrnak. If David Pastrnak can be the all-time leading scorer for the Bees, put his number up there. What do you think, Skaz?
1: Just on the Tuukka thing, Joe, if you go to the NHL records and search by save percentage, the top three goalies of all time are Dominic Hasek, Ken Dryden, and Tuukka Rask.
0: Yep, two of them in the Hall of Fame.
1: I think he has an argument.
0: Oh, listen, that's why, yes, oh my God, absolutely. When I guess the question is, Skaz, if Tuukka Rask goes to the Hall of Fame, does he get his number 40 retired?
1: I don't think so.
0: Me either. That's not a slight against him. You go to the Hall of Fame, that's all you know, who do you need your number retired for? This is it for me. And, you know, it's not even a question. I don't have to debate Brad Marchand. Brad Marchand, before he was traded, was, what, one of the best postseason players of all time? Or as far as scoring goals? So, lock it up. Marshy's going up there. Man, I think back about that Bruins run, dude. There's two arguments to that. If you really look back at that run, let's just call it 2010 on. Chicago won a couple. Tampa Bay won a couple. The Kings won a couple, right? The Penguins won a couple. The Bruins won one. Washington won one. There were only really a couple of teams that won championships during that run. So when I say underwhelming, at least the Bruins were one of the teams to get a championship because there were so many multi-winners. But because they weren't a multi-winner, isn't that disappointing? Isn't that underwhelming? So I'm not sitting here crapping on Bergeron or saying that he was underwhelming or any of that. He was one of the best centers of all time, two-way hockey players, adored, all that. He deserves it, no doubt. I think he'll be a first ballot Hall of Famer, and that's up for debate this year, by the way. But I think he will be. After that, though, Brad Marchand. Then Pasternak, maybe. Maybe. But that's it for me. Just like when I look at the Celtics. Jason Tatum, Jaylen Brown, that's it. No Rit Rondo. No Ray Allen. No Al Horford. The only two other Celtics that could get their number retired are Jason Tatum and potentially Jaylen Brown. Right now, I'd put them both up there. But Tatum, Brown. That's it. So I'm looking forward to a new generation of players who play to be champions and be there the greatest. Because, like, is there another Red Sox number to be retired? See, I think Roger Clemens should be. But they're not going to put it up there because he can't make the Hall of Fame or he didn't retire with him? What's up with that? But that's it for me when it comes to the Beavs. Your thoughts at 617-779-0985. Some guy goes, Bergeron, Hall of Fame? Never. Someone else, I'm out. Any more numbers being retired, just put their name up there. Sure, they can do that too. We've got Nick on the South Shore. Want to talk some footy. Hey, Nick.
2: Yeah, hey, boys. I just wanted to say I'm very excited that the World Cup is in this area. Just as a gambler, I'm really hoping people in this area can all adopt at least an English Premier League team, because it truly is the best thing going. Like, in the morning before college football kicks off, before NFL football kicks off, being able to gamble on a soccer team after adopting Aston Villa like a year ago has really been one of the all-time joys of my life as someone who enjoys the wager. But I had to say the real reason I called is because we have Joe and McCarthy on. I was curious about your rankings on South Shore Bar Pizza. I just left Poopsies myself. I also rank TPL pretty high, and obviously I'm also a big the place in Stoughton, big fan of Town Spa as well. So I was just curious of your thoughts on that, but wishing you the best late in the day on a Friday here.
0: Thanks, buddy. This morning, I mentioned earlier today when we were on Nesson, I mentioned when we were kids, right? I watched Saturday morning cartoons and wrestling. Now, you know what's on Saturday mornings? Premier League. Kids are watching that. And, you know, Matt mentioned this a little while ago. We didn't get a chance to fully get into it, but how does U.S. soccer now build off of this momentum? Here in the United States, you need to have Apple TV. How many people are subscribed to Apple TV? How often are you excited for a matchup with the local team? Or when do you know when they play? Are they on a Saturday night? Is it on a Wednesday? Is it the CONCACAF? Like, what is it? It's a little hard to follow MLS. And the other thing they're doing now is they're moving the season next year. That's the time of the year. I hope the momentum sticks. I really do. But it's easier to watch international soccer than it is to watch soccer in your own country. I think that's their biggest problem right now. Hey, we're watching it right now. It's on Fox, and I'm loving it. I'm loving it. And I do subscribe to Apple TV. I subscribe to it, and I still don't watch. It's not a slight on them or anything. It's just if you're not on the channels that we flick through that are easy to get to, I'm not watching you. We'll leave it there at 617-779-0985. 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Don't let joint pain keep you off the Corcorsa Trail. Eliminate that pain with Dr. Franke of Boston Prolotherapy. We're going to talk to Brian Robb coming up in a bit from Mass Live. Any scoops going on with the Celtics? And I heard a rumor today about Derek White. Want to get into that. And have you seen the Ringer's top 100 list? Did you see where Jason Tatum and Jaylen Brown ranked on that list? And what is going on with Giannis? We're on Giannis Watch as the Bucks have given a deadline. You're officially on the clock. We'll have that and more coming up next. I'm Joe Murray here on 98.5 The Sports Hub.
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0: Team USA, 2-0 winners today over Australia. They were without Christian Pulisic in this one, but they didn't need him. An own goal. And a goal by Antonio Freeman's son, Alex, in this one. They'll await the winner. Well, they'll play Turkey. Plays later on tonight. Scotland just lost to Morocco 1-0. So that game has ended. And Paraguay, Turkey, as I mentioned, 11 o'clock in Brazil. Taking on Haiti, 8:30 will be the match time for that. 30 minutes. Guys, give me a bet, will you? What else? Red Sox are in action tonight. Ranger Suarez on the mound. And Wyndham Clark's the lead.